0: of that SUV, the driver of the Ford and a passenger in the Mercedes both died in the wreck. Police in Wasco are releasing very little information right now and are actually asking for more info on a shooting that happened there this morning just after midnight in which one person died. After getting the initial call, which was about gunshots being fired, police got to Lewis Court and found a person mortally wounded with several gunshots. The first responders tried CPR, but it was too late, and that person didn't make it. No ID has been released yet, and so far police have not announced any arrests. They are asking for tips. He may be able to mold and shape the way that Hard Rock Casino Tejon serves this area. A man named Mike Bean has been named the new president of the property. That was announced Monday by the casino and the Tejon Indian tribe. Bean comes from Morongo Casino Resort and Spa, where he was the CEO. I'm Chris Davis in the KERN newsroom with news every half hour and when it breaks on News Talk 96.1 and AM 1230 KERN.
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5: Final hour of the broadcast on this Monday, 28th day of September, the final Monday in the month of September. And just a couple of quick notes. Our Honor Flight fundraiser coming up next month. And really need your help. We're going to try to raise $50,000 and foot the bill for the entire flight for the Desert Storm Desert Shield group going off in April. So this is a big one for us. It really, truly is. And I need all of your help. Before we get to our guest, let me just end the conversation with the texter who described Cody Kessler's career at SC as decent. Let me just remind you that in 2014, Cody Kessler, this was his season's notes, his season stats. He threw 39 touchdowns to 5 interceptions. He threw for 3,826 yards. He had a completion percentage of 69.7%. Had the best statistical year of any U.S. quarterback ever. So to call his experience at USC decent is a joke and totally, completely inaccurate. In the meantime, we are off to perhaps Lehigh Country Club, or maybe he's made it home by 8 o'clock, but our tournament director and golf aficionado Nick Ragone joins us on the first day of his week-long event in Philadelphia, PA. How was the day, sir?
6: It's good. It was great. I am home back in Philly in Villanova. I've set in line to watch my Eagles take on the Bears, which will be a great Monday night game.
5: Yeah, it will be.
6: It's like Case Keenum starting, so this will be fascinating. But So looking forward to a great Ian. It's ironic enough, kicking off the Jefferson Lehigh Classic week, we started with our Eagles and Friends Pro-Am today. And so a lot of the Eagle legends up there, including Brandon Graham, who recently retired, and John Spagnuolo, and a lot of the names that you would know. And even though it rained out here all the weekend, the course is beautiful today, a little soft, but we're shaping up to have a spectacular week at Lehigh Country Club, which is a Flynn course, one of the great designers in golf and one of the great hidden gems in the Northeast, and a bunch of the pros, Boo Weekly and Dickie Pride and Fred Funk and Michael Block, who I played with, a bunch of others were out there today, and they said, man, this course is amazing. The guys are going to love it.
5: Yeah, what was it like playing with Michael Block?
6: Blocky's one of the all-time great guys. Like, he just gets it. First of all, super funny, charming. Doesn't miss the center of the club face. I mean, I think he hit pretty much every fairway, every green. He's going to win out on the Champions Tour. I'm predicting now Blocky will win on the Champions Tour. He's going to win a lot on the Champions Tour. He's got a perfect game. And man, people just love him. People, just, you know, even the staff at least.

0: high, and some of the amateurs playing, like, they just gravitate towards him. Here's the one thing I didn't know, because on TV you don't really pick this up, but he's way taller than he looks on TV. I thought he was like 5'9", 5'10". He's like 6'2". He's like a big dude.
1: Wow.
0: We had a great time. He's such a good guy, and he's exactly the type of guy the Champions Tour needs, which he's charming and personable, plays great, but like knows that, you know, playing on the Champions Tour is the ultimate mulligan in life. It's so, you know, you got to engage with people, and it's right. natural for him. So, I mean, couldn't be better.
1: Yeah. Was my man Paul Stankowski out there yet?
0: Stanko wasn't out there. I will see him on Wednesday. I think okay. I'm playing with him on Wednesday, and he texted me. He's excited. I mean, we have a great field. Ernie Els just committed, Stuart Sink. And, you know, I'm so sorry that you're not out here. I know you couldn't make it out, but, like, you would just get a kick out of this place. It's such a good course, and there's nothing like a Champions Tour event because you really get close to these guys. As you know, you met them all, and it's a great time, and especially for a place like Allentown, PA, Lehigh Valley, where we don't get a lot of major sporting events up there, and having the Champions Tour roll through is a big deal.
1: Yeah, I'm sure it is. Well, congratulations, and good luck for the rest of the week. I almost texted you when the comeback was coming on, and we were going to cut your piece from Friday where you're like, yeah, it's uninspired. It's kind of boring golf. Scotty doesn't look like he cares, and they're not really playing that well, and they're getting shellacked and blah, blah, blah, blah, blah. And I thought
0: Hold on. First of all, I predicted that the Internationals would put up a good fight before that on Thursday, remember?
1: Yeah, you did. But you had some pretty harsh words. You were like,
0: And I'm glad that they rallied and played well in singles. I mean, don't hold it against me, but, like, they were playing uninspired golf.
1: Yeah, you were right.
0: Bored. He got benched.
1: Yeah.
0: He got benched. So,
1: yeah.
0: Like, my analysis wasn't off. It was a great comeback. I think Jackson Kovian is the man.
1: He's
0: not just a future star. He is a star. Oh, he is the man.
1: And how old is he?
0: He's 21. To stripe it on the tee on 18 and then, like, pose and walk off and then on your second shot have a Tiger-esque club twirl to close it out is just baller. It's just a baller move, and that's exactly the type of player the Americans need in these international competitions.
1: Yeah.
0: And so, like, it was fun to see. Look, it was good to see the Americans come back and play hard. It was good to see, you know, Scotty and JT and the crowds get into it. It felt more like a President's Cup or Ryder Cup. First couple of days didn't. But, like, I predicted early in the week that this international team is stacked. You know, Tom Kim and Siwoo Kim and Sanjay M and all the rest of them are really good players. And so they gave I think it breathed life into the competition. It had been so one-sided. At least it was interesting going into the, you know, afternoon on Sunday.
1: And it was good golf on Sunday. It wasn't as if the internationals played badly. They didn't play extremely well, but our guys just kept topping them, and then they'd come back. I mean, it was amazing, some of the shots that were made.
0: It was really good golf.
1: It really was.
0: It was. It was fun to watch. I mean,
1: yeah.
0: It was, you know, it was interesting that they didn't play great golf the first couple of days, but I think in the singles – and the crowd seemed to get more into it. And, you know, at one point, you know, when Scotty was playing Echeverria, somebody yelled in his backswing and he hit a terrible shot. And Scotty, the class act that he did, gave the guy a half on the hole.
1: We were just talking about that with the ladies from Honor Flight. We were just talking about that because one of the ladies from Honor Flight's a big golfer. And she mentioned that, what a class act Scotty Scheffler is.
0: It was just a total class act. And I wasn't, you know, as soon as Echeverria and Scotty saw what happened, I said, I guarantee you he's gonna concede something or give him a half. And, you know, it's funny. Scotty, afterwards, Kara Banks from the Golf Channel or NBC interviewed him, and she kept asking about Snedeker. And he goes, hey, do you want to talk about the round I just played? Like, he gets testy, which I like. Scotty has more of an edge to him than people acknowledge. Like, he's, you know, he's a little bit more, he's edgier because he tries to fluff it off. But, like, he gets testy, especially when he's not playing well. And he even admitted, like, maybe I'm trying too hard in these things. And so it's good to see that side of Scotty. Like, I want to see that edge. And I think one of the lessons learned for me is that, like, you know, Scotty, there was the Tiger era, and now we're in the Scotty era. And I don't think Rory gets an era. I think it goes from Tiger to Scotty.
1: Yeah.
0: And I was thinking about this morning, like, if you had said back in 2015 that, you know, I would have said that Jordan Spieth would have the career that Scotty's having, and I would not have predicted Scotty having this career. And it's pretty amazing. Jordan Spieth, you know, after an amazing

0: start, you know, 2015, and even winning the British Open in 2017. You know, he's fallen back to earth, and now he's not even really an elite player anymore. And Scotty is the most dominant player since Tiger. And legitimately, like, if Scotty doesn't play another round of golf in his life, is a top 15 player all time.
1: Yeah. And I think what it is, he doesn't, as my dad used to say, suffer fools well. And literally. I'm sorry. I know it's a stereotype, but it's accurate because I've been there. And sports reporters ask some of the dumbest questions you will ever hear in your life. And I think that's what it is. He just is like, really? That's the question you have for me? He just doesn't suffer fools, basically.
0: He does. Yeah, that's a good way of putting it. He definitely doesn't suffer fools. And I think that's where that sort of edginess comes in. And I think he's just way more a competitor. He's at the Jordan Tiger sort of Tom Brady, like, I'm going to out-practice you. I'm going to out-think you. I'm going to out-work you. I'm going to out-everything you because I want to win that badly. And, you know, and I like the stories about Brady, you know, going from seventh string at Michigan to working his butt off and becoming the greatest of all time. You know, Tiger and Jordan's competitiveness is just legendary. And I think Scotty's in that category, man. I think Scotty is going to, when it's all said and done, will be a top 10 player for sure. And, you know, if he could get up to 7, 8, 9 majors, which is definitely possible, you know, he's in that top 6, 7, you know, category of all time. I mean, I just think, you know, sometimes he doesn't get the credit he deserves because he kind of seems like he plays a bland style of golf. But you know what? Jack played a bland style of golf, too.
1: Yeah. I heard somebody, I don't know who it was, comparing him to Jack, that he was more Jack-like than Tiger.
0: Yeah, Brandel. He said he's more, less Tiger, more Jack. And that's right. He is. He plays the game. You know, Jack just didn't beat himself. Jack didn't make mistakes. Jack controlled his irons. You know, Jack did all the right things. And that's kind of what Scotty does. He just doesn't beat himself, and he's a grinder. You know, Jack was famously, you know, he never gave away a major. Now, Jack didn't come from behind as much as people would think, but he never gave anything away. So it was good to see that the sort of new life in the President's Cup. It, you know, it's always been an afterthought because our teams have been so much better. And I do think it'll be interesting for the Ryder Cup next year. It's in Ireland. You know, you got Jackson Kovian, who's a future star and somebody that plays well. Chris Goddard, who showed up well, another guy who just doesn't seem to be afraid of anything. And I think, you know, it's going to be an interesting mix. I hope Jordan Spieth has a good year next year and gets back into it. I think these competitions are always better with Jordan in it, but it'll be interesting.
1: Yeah, absolutely. So I'll leave you with this. Who's going to win your tournament?
0: I'm going to predict right now. I think Michael Block will. I really do.
1: Really?
0: Like Block. He's had a couple top five finishes. I mean, Block has – I mean, I've been around a lot of pros, and I've played a lot of pro-ams. And when I tell you the guy doesn't miss the center of the club – now, he's not the longest – he's long out on the Champions Tour. If he was on the PGA Tour, he'd probably be short. But hits it plenty long enough, rolls in everything. I mean, it looks like the ball is just tracking to the hole. And so I would not be shocked if Block wins this week. And if he doesn't win this week, he's going to win soon up there. And he's going to – he's going to be one of those guys like Dana Quigley or Stephen Alker who come out of nowhere and just, you know, win 10, 15 times out there.
1: Yeah. Final, just a quick note between you and I personally. I've gotten addicted to reels. I think television sucks these days. And on reels, I can see anything. I can see Don Rickles on the Johnny Carson show.
0: Right.
1: I saw a John Wayne interview on Phil Donahue. And last night, I got to watch I forget what year it was, but I got to watch the last six holes of the U.S. Open between Fuzzy Zeller and Greg Norman.
0: 84 at Wingfoot. I was there. I was physically
1: there. Were
0: you
1: really?
0: Like a 14-year-old Nick Ragone. I went all seven rounds, meaning practice rounds and the playoff. So did you watch the last Sunday last eight six holes or the playoff?
1: The last, the Sunday.
0: And Norman makes that long putt. First of all, Norman got up and down the last four
1: holes. The last three holes, he had impossible pars, and he got up and down and made all three of them. It was remarkable.
0: That's my favorite all-time tournament, not just because I was there, but that's Norman at his peak Normanness.
1: Yeah.
0: Meaning, like, this was 84 when the swing, the hands were still high. He ripped at it. He was longer than everybody. He didn't wear that goofy hat, and the hair was flowing. And he looked like a safety compared to the rest of those guys.
1: Yep.
0: And people forget he played in the final group with Hale Irwin. which, you know, Hale, as you know, is a good friend of mine. And

0: Hale reminds me all the time because I said, "Yeah, Hale, I was probably I was out there rooting for Norman. I was not rooting for you." But because Hale won in '74 at Wingfoot,
1: right.
0: The massacre at Wingfoot, Hale won that, and that '84 Open. I mean, I was there every day, and that's one of my. It was on ABC, and Jack McKay had the call, and Wild World of Sports, and
1: yep.
0: Had the playoff on Monday, and
1: Fuzzy,
0: one of the all-time.
1: Fuzzy waving the white flag from the 18th fairway.
0: From 18.
1: I mean, it's just
0: Fuzzy thinking Norman made that for birdie.
1: Yeah, exactly.
0: And then Fuzzy came out, shot 67 in the playoff, which is so. That's such a bold move. I mean, first of all, Wingfoot is a beast. And to go into a playoff and shoot 67 to Norman 75 or whatever he shot, I mean, people—that's one of the all-time great playoff rounds. I mean, that Wingfoot back at the time was the toughest course in the U.S. And shoot in a playoff 67. I mean, Fuzzy won two majors, the Open and the Masters. Underrated player.
1: First time he played the Masters.
0: First
1: he
0: time,
1: won
0: yeah, in 79. Yeah. I think he won in a playoff over Watson and Ed Snead.
1: Is the story that Fuzzy says that he won the tournament the night before when he took Norman to dinner true?
0: I don't know. You know,
1: the story
0: Yeah,
1: where he said he
0: got
1: him drunk as hell on wine.
0: I don't think that's true.
1: I don't either.
0: I think that's embellishing. I mean, I think it's funny because I think Norman was up, and then they had a 3-shot swing on number two. Norman made double. And Fuzzy made like a 50-foot birdie putt, and it was quickly over.
1: Yeah.
0: You know, Norman, look, I grew up, my guy was, I loved Watson, I loved Norman. I loved Norman before he was Norman because I got to see him up close. I'll tell you a funny story. Saturday night at Wingfoot, we stayed late, and Norman went to the range after the round, and it's almost dark out. It's Saturday night. This is 1984, before they roped off the range and all that.
1: Right.
0: And Norman is in the corner with Pete Bender's caddy, hitting one irons on the range. And when to a 14-year-old kid, they were like missiles. I'd never seen somebody swing so hard. I never heard a ball like that. And that was with the old one iron, the small blades and a ballada on the range by himself. And I just thought to myself, like, God Almighty, I'll never be able to do that. Like the sound it was making. It was so majestic, and he hit about 51 irons off the deck. And I thought to myself, man, what an amazing specimen he is. And this is before people knew who he was.
1: Yeah.
0: And then he went out and obviously one of the all-time great careers. But people forget in his prime how good Greg Norman was.
1: He really was. He was number one for the longest
0: time.
1: Yeah, for a very, very long
0: Arguably
1: time.
0: Arguably the greatest driver of the ball of all time, at least with Persimmon and Ballada. I mean, you could argue Hogan maybe, Jack maybe, but even Jack said nobody hit it longer and straighter than Norman during the 80s with Persimmon and Ballada.
1: I think McKay said he hit one 300 yards into the wind that day with a Persimmon wood.
0: Back then, 300 yards was like
1: crazy.
0: 350 today with those Ballada balls because those things spin sideways and with the old Persimmons. And when a guy hit it 300 yards back then, that was deep. I mean, and Norman – I remember watching him up close that following year at the Westchester Classic, where I was a standard bearer all the time, and he would lead the field in driving distance at 285, and that was long back then. Like Andy Bean was long, and Jim Dent, and Norman, and they were flying at 280, and that was long.
1: Yeah. But then he did what Greg Norman would do, and from that distance, he put in the grandstand like he did in the Masters. Like literally into the grandstand.
0: Yep.
1: It was crazy.
0: He had that Norman had that swing like Scotty where he dropped the right foot back to clear. He did that long before Scotty made it popular. And at times it would lead to kind of fanning it right, but it also created that immense power. And over the years Norman flattened out his swing and made it more conventional and kind of toned it down. But like if you go back, the 84 Wingfoot was peak Norman. When his hands were higher, he generated more speed. He sort of cleared like Scotty with the dragging that right foot back. And that was a thing of beauty. To a 14-year-old kid who wanted to hit the ball hard, there was nothing like Norman in his heyday.
1: Is it safe to say that if maybe four or five different tournaments had gone his way, he's in the discussion of one of the greatest of all time?
0: Yeah. Oh, of course. Yeah, no doubt. I mean, look, he led all four majors in 86. I mean, he easily could have had the career Grand Slam. I mean, were not for a few breaks. I mean, he would have been – he had the talent to be a top five player of all time, top six. I mean, he had the distance. He had a

0: an amazing pair of hands on him. I remember watching him 1 year at Westchester. I followed him around, and he hit flop shots like Phil before Phil did. I mean, he had the softest hands. He was a great putter. People forget how good his touch was.
1: Yeah.
0: Had all the tools, but, you know, as somebody once said, he had a $1 million body and a 10-10 head. I mean, he just couldn't get out of his own way.
1: Yeah, absolutely. Well, good luck all this week. Anytime you want to talk with us and give us an update, maybe on Friday or something, we'd love to hear about it. And we'll be watching on the Golf Channel every week. We'll be pumping it up for you.
0: Man, I'd love to see the Eagles play a little better. They just let up a weak touchdown on the first drive.
1: Oh, don't tell me. I got it on DVR. I want to check this out. But good luck tonight.
0: I'm happy.
1: Good luck tonight.
0: Thanks.
1: All right,
0: thanks,
1: man.
0: Pop.
1: Thanks for taking the time. Good luck this week. Nick Ragone. Quick timeout. Not a lot of time before we get to the bottom of the hour. Now that we all know that Philly's losing 7-0, and I'm DVRing it. Thanks, Nick. He's my Mike Big Dog Parent on the East Coast. Although even Mike has stopped sending me Dodger notes during the game. And now it's playoff time. Can you believe that? It's playoff time in MLB. The ball games get going tomorrow. The Phillies and the Braves play at 11 a.m. on NBC. So I get to see that. Thank you. And on Tuesday, the White Sox play the Astros at 2 p.m. tomorrow. Playoff time, baby. Three-peat. Three-peat. Quick break. Coming right back. Don't go anywhere.
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1: You know, we got one more week of the fair, and just about every restaurant owner in town dreads these 2 weeks because it just siphons off their customers. 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

0: So depressed. I'd probably be at his house right now watching the Philly game. Getting ready for the Pro-Am tomorrow. Where I'd see Saquon Barkley. Jalen Hurts.
1: Saquon plays in this and has a bum shoulder, then I got questions.
0: But they're all coming out to the golf course tomorrow because they're going to get a day off, so they'll all be out there with him. You know, you don't practice after a Monday night game. And here I am, beautiful Bakersfield. Final half hour of the broadcast. I'd stick around if I you.
2: With SRN News, I'm Keith Peters in Washington. NVIDIA has unveiled a new security platform designed to prevent AI agents from going rogue. The Open Agent Safety Platform includes software that sets boundaries for AI agents. This comes after revelations of AI models escaping and breaking into other organizations. Meanwhile, President Trump is holding an AI summit on Tuesday as fears grow over its possible threat to humanity. Trump and House Speaker Mike Johnson will host Meta's Mark Zuckerberg and the heads of Anthropic, OpenAI, NVIDIA, and others at the White House summit. On Wall Street, the Dow down by 347 points. The NASDAQ dropped 248, with the S&P 500 lower by 59 points. More details at srnnews.com.
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4: I'm Chris Davis. An early morning killing in Wasco. Police there say that happened on Lewis Court when they got a shots fired call just after midnight and arrived to find one person shot. They say that person died despite first responders doing CPR. The person's name has not yet been released and no arrests have been announced. One person died in a Highway 58 wreck about 10:30, which was near Edison Highway. One car crossed over into the opposing lane and hit the other car head-on, burning both cars this morning. The names of three people killed in a three-car wreck that happened Saturday night have not yet been released. Authorities say a Ford and a Mercedes hit head-on on Taft Highway near Harrison Road, and then debris hit a Honda that was behind the Ford. I'm Chris Davis in the KERN Newsroom with news every half hour and when it breaks on News Talk 96.1. and AM 1230, KERN.
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0: microphone. By the way, I wanted to thank everybody who came out to the fairgrounds and came by our booth and spoke either on the show or after the show. And I got some really nice compliments. And I'll be blunt. You know, I've been taught and tried to learn to ignore the compliments and ignore the bashing. And I've gone through some bashing. Some folks went on Facebook and expressed their thoughts. And so therefore, everyone who's ever hated me in life had to jump in and make some comments. And, you know, I'm human. I've been doing this for 22 years. No one likes to be talked about like that. Michael Binge, who I used to work with, claimed on Facebook, he's a liberal, he always has been. I've known that. I've had three conversations with Michael Binge in my entire life. And so I understand, and I think I have tough skin, but nobody likes it. You just don't. But it is what it is. Some people feel like they have to give their world experiences on Facebook like teenage girls. I'll never understand that. You will never hear me complain about any situation in my life on Facebook. I just don't understand the concept. Here, folks, let me share my life. I had a bad experience, so I want you all to hear about it. I can't comprehend that, but, you know, we're all different. So I'll be blunt. I kind of needed to hear about a dozen or 15 different people, some on the air, come and say nice things about the show and how much they enjoy it. And I really, really appreciate that because, you know, this is a multifaceted show and many people are here to contribute to its success. And no one person, not even me, is completely responsible for the success of this show over the last 13 years. So I needed that, to be honest with you. And I appreciate that. I really, truly do. Leave us, see what's going on in the chat room. Watch everybody be bagging on me and just take me back into my funk. JJ writes, I had to reschedule meetings just to hear Ralph talk about the Raiders. Yeah, everybody knew I was going to talk some smack today. South Carolina Gamecocks Dylan Stewart was placed on indefinite suspension after his game against Bama. Yeah, Berta told me about that. I did not watch the South Carolina-Bama game. Figuring that my Gamecocks would be destroyed, so I intentionally did not see that. Is Brandon Lang back for the season? He is. We missed him Friday because of personal reasons, but he'll be back on this Friday.
1: He was here with us Friday.
0: Was he on the air at the...
1: Yeah, he was on the air with us on Friday because we were live from the fair. You guys talked over the phone. It was last week he couldn't be with us.
0: Oh, that's right. That's right. So he was with us this past week. He missed 2 weeks ago. You're absolutely right. Is Brandon Lang back this weekend? D-Boy says, I'll take that action, Ralph. Well, text Chris, put your phone number down, and we'll have a gentleman's agreement. You name the stakes, and I will take 5.5 in the Raiders. Abso-freaking-lutely. There is no way the Kansas City Chiefs are going to beat us by 7. In Las Vegas, that crowd is going to be berserk. I'm taking all customers. We may not win the game, but it'll come down to a field goal. And if we lose by a field goal, guess who wins? Not the Raiders, but Ralph Bailey. So go ahead. Give me that 5.5 and see if I don't jump on it. USC suspended Desmond Stephen after his hit on Dante Moore, not because of the hit, but because of his actions on the sideline after the hit. Well, that's what I mentioned. And it should be more than a one-game suspension, and the NCAA should be involved.

0: That was intentional. And yes, his antics on the field, where he was like flying like a bird and then laughing and giggling on the sidelines while the ambulance was waiting and the stretcher was on the field, he was still on the sidelines laughing and giggling. One game suspension? Let me tell you something. Anybody who's ever played sports knows, and Bobby Knight used to say this, is that the greatest impetus to do right, to run fast, to do the drills, the greatest impetus is something called PT, playing time. And the best way to discipline a child is to say, you know where you're going to be during the game? Standing right next to me. And that's what needs to happen to this kid. So not only for the child, but for other players to understand that hitting a player in the head is unacceptable, period, and is damn near criminal. And one game suspension ain't enough. The NCAA should get involved. That kid should be suspended for two or three games, thus damaging his possible professional career. It's that serious. Because there's a phrase in the National Football League, put it on tape. And the less you got on tape, the less people want to take advantage of you. So the fewer games you have to show going into this training camp next year damages your career. And this kid's career should be damaged. What if that kid had died? What if that kid had broken his neck and had died right there in downtown Los Angeles? It's ridiculous. There's no way in the world anybody can convince me that kid could have avoided that hit. And the fact that he enjoyed it makes it clear that it was done intentionally, in my opinion. Yes, that was a great moment when his daughter ran out and could see Justin visibly shaken up. Love that. Missed the other great moment. We'll have to go back and check that out. Yeah, it's all over the place. I'm shocked that you didn't see it. I mean, you don't watch reels probably much as I do. But when he walks off, he's walking off with his daughter. In fact, I've seen it so many times. I read into every movement that he made. He's walking off, and Laz Diaz, who's behind the plate, who, like I said, was giving him strikes 3 inches off the strike zone. It's the only time I've ever liked Laz Diaz because he's one of those umpires that has some issues. By the way, did you know that MLB bought out Buckner?
1: Well, what do you mean?
0: Who's the worst umpire in baseball?
1: Oh, you mean that? But okay.
0: What's his first name?
1: Well, the one right now, CB.
0: CB Buckner.
1: Well, no, he retired at the beginning of the year, though.
0: No, he didn't.
1: Yeah, he did.
0: No,
1: after
0: he didn't.
1: The scrutiny, yeah, he stepped away.
0: No, they bought him out. They check it. You think I'm making this up? Go read about it. MLB bought his ass out. He didn't say I'm done. They were like, "Look, CB, what do you got? Read it to me."
1: Oh, I gotta look first.
0: He did not quit.
1: Yeah. CB Buckner is one of the seven umpires who informed the MLB that he will retire at the season's conclusion.
0: At the season's conclusion.
1: Accepting their buyout offer.
0: This was done during the season. He didn't complete the season. They bought his ass out.
1: Good. Bye.
0: That's what I'm saying. Because CB Buckner is my age. And I'm pretty sure I couldn't follow 101 mile per hour fastball, even standing behind somebody, and even with a guard on my face. He was the worst. But I love Laz Diaz. Because Laz Diaz, the ball was 3/4 to the plate when Justin Verlander was pitching. And he was like, "See right." Catch was like, "I haven't even caught it yet." "Yeah, but he's going out. I'm giving it to him." It was great. It was really cool. But yeah, I love that. They bought out CB Buckner. They're like, "No, we'd rather you not finish it out. We know you're leaving. Why not just leave now?" All the big books have Chiefs 4.5. Well, I got it early at 5.5, so I'm taking it and running like a thief.

0: And the kid that we paid all that money to, Myers, I think had three. We've got to get a deep threat, though. We can't, you can't win games. A, you got to run the football, and B, your tight end can't. You disagree with this? Your tight end can't be your leading receiver. He just can't.
1: I disagree with that.
0: You do disagree with that.
1: I do. Honestly, the vast majority of Super Bowl winners the last couple decades have had somebody at tight end that has led the team in receptions. Gronkowski, Travis Kelce. I mean, honestly, most modern-day NFL offenses require you to have a tight end that's at least competitive in that area.
0: And competitive, but I think to be a championship team, you've got to have a number one. You've got to have a guy that you can go to on 4th and 17 deep down the field. You got to have somebody who can stretch the field. That's how tight ends survive, because they're taking the safeties and the cornerbacks deep, and they own the middle of the field where the safeties have left vacant. I just don't think you can win a championship team with a Michael Bowers leading as your Brock Bowers leading your team in receptions. Yeah, it's been done, but I don't think so. I really don't think so. Yes, that was a great moment. I'm Andy Reid. We're a USC family. Our parents both attended there in the 50s. Our nephew goes there now, and his parents purchased tickets for the game with Ohio, but rest of us can't afford the tickets. Game sold out. Love that Chris is a USC fan. Yeah, whatever. I would definitely vote for Cassie if I lived in District 3. I'm a government accountant and was very impressed by her knowledge of the general fund and enterprise fund. Great question from Mike T. Wonderful interview with the Honor Flight Angels. Great blessings. Yes, they are angels. They are remarkable, remarkable people that put in so much hard work. You guys have no idea. The plane reservations, the number of men, the 3 or 4 buses that we have to coordinate, the hotel reservations, the timing once we're there. As I've talked about, I always create a relationship with the bus driver who's kind of a narrator, if he's a good bus driver and knows the community. And hang on, we're about to get out of here. And two of the drivers have told me personally, you guys are the best group I've ever had. You're the most organized and the most on time, and you guys work like clockwork, and they do this every weekend. And maybe, perhaps, and it's probably likely that they say that to every group, but it was a coincidence that two different bus drivers said that to me about our group. Let's go ahead and take our final break of the day. Keep it locked. Scott Jennings at the top of the hour. Still no announcement on who the new press secretary is going to be. You all can recall that the political guru was predicting that it was going to be Scott Jennings. And then Scott cut his beard off. He appears on CNN on Abby Phillips' show. But then, and I thought that was in preparation for being in the press room. But he explained he did that. He started that when his former boss, Mitch McConnell, left the Senate. And he said he wasn't going to shave until he returned, which he did. So his shaving had nothing to do with being press secretary. So I'm still waiting to see if my prediction comes true. But no announcement of a new press secretary. After, of course, Carolyn Leavitt resigned. I think because she just wanted to get out of the mess. Yes, she recently had her second child, but remember, she was not going to be on board the Qatari plane. Remember when the president transferred planes secretly? He took that little Nash girl, whatever her name was, her harp. What was her name? The little blonde that everybody was talking about for so long. He took her, but he wasn't going to take Carolyn Leavitt. And she probably was like, say what? She quit pretty close after that. Tomorrow's a Tuesday. Our lone guest of the day, unless something else occurs, live via the Rogers Brandon Global Telephone Network, Teresa Goldner.

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2: Friday, she said, don't forget, tomorrow we're going to Cayucas. And the first thing I thought was, I get to wear my Seahawks hoodie that I bought in Seattle. And somebody asked, and I wasn't even mad about this. 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I told my wife, I said, do you want to field this one for me? And she said, yeah, he's been a fan since the 70s. The Seattle Seahawks won 12 games in a row. 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

0: great Al Green.
1: Love and happiness. Love and happiness.
0: My mama loves me. And I think I'm coming out of my funk.
2: How?
0: My mother's health is improving.
2: That's good.

0: sound very good Saturday. I've gotten over some things that I was hurt by. You know, the debtor. I'm not gonna lie, it took me a while to get over that. Not as much as that I miss her, but I think I'm a pretty good judge of people and character, and I thought she had changed, and she's as despicable and as dishonest and as deceitful as she was 20 years ago. Are you talking to me?
1: Randy.
0: Oh. And I don't know, I just have a better outlook on life than I had last week. You know, what do you got on the board?
1: And Randy says, and the Raiders are 3-0.
0: And the Raiders are 3-0. That I'm telling you. Because I disagree. Now that I think about it, Randy, I disagree with you. At the end of the fourth quarter, I kept looking, and they didn't go to anything on 212 on the NFL
1: red zone
0: game of the week. Well, he has. Do you have red zone or NFL game highlights?
2: Red zone, 211.
0: Red zone. See, I don't have red zone. I have I have 212, which is game highlights. What did you pay for red zone?
2: So I bought to get the red zone by itself, you have to buy that sports pack on DirecTV, $14.99 a month. So I bought it right when week one started, and then I cancel it right when the playoffs start.
0: $15 a week? I could afford that.
2: No, $15 a month.
0: $15 a month?
2: $99. Plus you get like the Big Ten Network. You get some of those.
0: So do you get to actually watch the game or just highlights?
2: No, it's the red zone. So if there's a team that's almost
0: about to score,
2: yeah, they go to it. So they played the Raiders Saints was back and forth in the fourth quarter. So I saw all of it.
0: Yeah, see, game highlights didn't do that.
2: Oh, that's worse.
0: They disappeared in the fourth quarter, and I kept getting pissed. I'm like, why are you showing highlights from 10 o'clock this morning?
1: No,
0: when there's two games that, and there was another game that was really close. What was the other afternoon game that was really close?
1: Niners and Cowboys
0: the Denver game. The Denver game.
1: At Denver, yeah, that's another good one too.
0: They weren't going to any of those games. I didn't even see. I thought Denver lost this morning.
1: See, you, I agree with him. You need to get red zone. If the Falcons aren't playing, that's how I watch my football now is red zone.
0: And you pay the $15 a month?
1: Sure.
0: You do not. You got something hooked up, but don't lie. You got something hooked up.
1: I don't know what you're talking about. I can pay $15 a month.
0: That's what I thought. Two more, and let's get out of here. It's Monday Night Football on.
1: Ralph, are you eating Cheetos tonight on Reels? Search tortas and Cheetos. You will crack up.
0: What's wrong with eating Cheetos?
1: Nothing. It's just they're.
0: Why are they bagging on me for eating Cheetos?
1: He said, "What's for dinner?"
0: I'm going to Lawson's, but not for food, because I bought food at Luigi's. I'm having stuffed chicken and manicotti tonight. Damn, Skippy. I went shopping. I went to the deli, as well you should. And I didn't get the lasagna. I almost got the lasagna, but I got a manicotti and two different things of stuffed chicken. So what I'm going to do is, just take one of the stuffed chickens and one of the manicottis, and that's my dinner. But I still got to go to Lawson's because I cannot drink the cranberry juice from stores. I just can't. There is a marked difference. It's just way too sweet. And Lawson's sells an organic cranberry that has very little sugar in it. It doesn't taste really good to drink because it's not that sweet, but you put about 3/4 of a glass of vodka in it, gets it right up on its feet, Jack. But yes, I'm eating Flaming Hot Cheetos. I did not have breakfast this morning. I was running around this morning, running errands. I want to thank Cassie Biddle for joining us. I hope you will vote for her for Ward 3 City Council. And yes, we will have all of the other Ward 3 candidates on this broadcast, or at least we will read.

out. And, of course, we thank our good friend Nick Ragone. Tomorrow, Teresa Goldner, live from New York City. But in the meantime, for Chris Burdick, I'm Ralph Bailey. That's what's really going on. Have a great night, and I will rap to you tomorrow.

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2: News this hour from Town Hall. I'm Keith Peters in Washington. President Trump is pushing his record as he tries to pump up Republicans before the upcoming midterms. Speaking to reporters at the White House on Monday, Mr. Trump touted low crime numbers, positive economic indicators, and promised the price of gas will drop soon once the Iran war ends.
3: And we have a strong border. We have the best economy, the biggest investment in the history of our country. Think of that.
2: Trump warned against electing Democrats who he referred to as lunatics. Mr. Trump will be stumping for GOP candidates in Oklahoma on Thursday and Alabama on Friday. New Jersey Representative Tom Keene Jr. is defending his extended absence from Congress while campaigning for re-election. Lizzie Ratabali reports.
4: In a televised debate on Sunday night, Keene said he is committed to being honest with voters.
5: We were very clear with our constituents, as well as the press, that we were seeking medical treatment. And when things got updated over time, we kept everybody updated. And we were also very transparent.
4: Keene was absent from House roll calls from March until June of this year to undergo treatment for depression. The incumbent is being challenged by a former Navy helicopter pilot, Rebecca Bennett, who is hoping to flip the seat blue in the November midterms. I'm Lizzie Ratabali.
2: Supreme Court Justice Samuel Alito will no longer take part in a major climate change case. The move comes after environmental groups and ethics advocates urged Alito to step aside because he owns stock in several oil and energy companies. The case centers on whether lawsuits seeking to hold fossil fuel companies responsible for climate change can move forward in state courts. On Wall Street, the Dow down by 347 points, the S&P 500 lower by 59. More at townhall.com.
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8: A fatal wreck near Edison Highway. I'm Chris Davis. That wreck happened on Highway 58 just before 10:30 this morning. The Highway Patrol says one car crossed from one side of the highway to the other and hit another car head-on, which left two charred hulks after the fire finished burning. At least one person is dead. That person's name has not yet been made public. The Highway Patrol was still looking into the cause of the wreck, and people were detoured around the area where the fire happened as crews were clearing away the two charred hulks. The names of three people who were killed in a wreck Saturday night on Taft Highway near Harrison Road have not yet been released. Police say that wreck happened just after 7:30. They don't know why yet, but for some reason a Ford and a Mercedes hit head-on. And then a Honda that was right behind one of the other cars was going through the scene of the wreck and was hit with debris. That seriously injured the driver of that SUV. The driver of the Ford and a passenger in the Mercedes both died in the wreck. Police in Wasco are releasing very little information right now and are actually asking for more info on a shooting that happened there this morning just after midnight in which one person died. After getting the initial call, which was about gunshots being fired, police got to Lewis Court and found a person mortally wounded.

0: wounded with several gunshots. The first responders tried CPR, but it was too late, and that person didn't make it. No ID has been released yet, and so far police have not announced any arrests. They are asking for tips. He may be able to mold and shape the way that Hard Rock Casino Tejon serves this area. A man named Mike Bean has been named the new president of the property. That was announced Monday by the casino and the Tejon Indian tribe. Bean comes from Morongo Casino Resort and Spa, where he was the CEO. I'm Chris Davis in the KERN newsroom with news every half hour and when it breaks on News Talk 96.1 and AM 1230 KERN.
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9: Doesn't need one. I'll explain in just a few seconds. The United States and China have announced a major round of reciprocal tariff cuts following President Trump's summit with Chinese President Xi Jinping. China will lower tariffs on a range of American agricultural products, they say. And coming up, he's young and he's fearless, and he is mounting a bid to become next chairman of the House Oversight Committee, Texas Congressman Brandon Gill, joining us at the bottom of the hour to discuss news and politics of the day. Here on Monday, September the 28th, this is Scott Jennings reporting for Salem and coming to you live from a beautiful Louisville, Kentucky. On this day, 1941, Ted Williams completed one of the greatest hitting seasons in baseball history. The 23-year-old Boston Red Sox star entered the final day of the season with a batting average of 399.5. Now that rounds up to 400. Now Williams could have protected that number by sitting out Boston's season-ending doubleheader against Philadelphia, but Williams wanted no part of that. He wanted to play, and he put baseball history on the line. And then he delivered. Williams went 4-for-5 in the first game, including his 37th home run of the season, and then 2-for-3 in the second game. 6 hits and 8 at-bats on the last day of the season, raising his final batting average to .406, the last MLB player to hit better than 400. Now jump ahead to September 28th, 1960. Two wars and 19 years later. Oh, Ted Williams, you might recall, lost 5 full seasons in service to his country. But the young hitter was back in Boston, 42 years old now, playing what would be his last game at Fenway Park. And in the 8th inning, the splendid splinter walked to the plate one last time. Cut one. Okay, well, I'm told we don't have it, but if we had it, I can assure you it would have been amazing audio of Kurt Gowdy Kurt Gowdy giving the play-by-play of what happened.

and Ted Williams' final at bat at Fenway Park, which was a home run. A home run in your last at bat. Pretty cool end of the story. The fans called for him to come back out, but Ted Williams wouldn't do it. No curtain call, no tip of the cap. Just one more day at the ballpark for maybe the greatest hitter of all time. And all of it happened for Ted Williams on September the 28th. First in 1941, and then again in 1960. On to the news now. The Major League Baseball season did end on Sunday, and the playoffs begin Tuesday with four wild card series. The Tampa Bay Rays are the top seed in the American League. The Milwaukee Brewers hold the top slot in the National League, and among Tuesday's matchups, Red Sox versus Yankees. British police arrested five men Sunday near the Air Base Fairford in England, and that base is used by U.S. bombers in strikes on Iran. Officers moved in after a tip about three suspicious vans heading toward the base. The men were in custody, but apparently, according to late-breaking news, are being released on bail. Investigators are examining a possible Iranian connection. President Trump says the suspects were looking to do big damage to the airbase there. Disaster averted, but we'll see what happens to these suspects now that it looks like they may be getting out of jail, at least temporarily. Let me address the situation in Iran for a moment, if I might. As you know, for weeks, I've been telling you that we have won this war. It's been evident to me for some time, and now it is evident to the world. The Iranian regime has lost control of the Strait of Hormuz, and therefore, they've lost the war. Donald Trump doesn't need to make any deals with the Iranians right now. Now, this may sound strange if you filled up your truck lately. Oil is expensive. Diesel is painfully expensive. But Iran's plan was never merely to make oil expensive. Its plan was to hold the world hostage, choke off a waterway vital to global energy, and inflict so much economic pain that America would have to deal on Tehran's terms and use the strait to rescue a regime under enormous pressure. But that strategy has failed. Admiral Brad Cooper and the remarkable men and women of U.S. Central Command have won the Battle of Hormuz. In a recent operational update, Cooper said U.S. forces had helped protect more than 2,000 commercial vessel transits and more than 1 billion barrels of crude had passed through the strait over the last couple of months. Oil, gas, and cargo shipments over a recent two-week period have reached their highest volume in 6 months. The primary transit lanes in the strait have been cleared of mines. Here is the strategic point. The regime in Iran does not control the strait. It can no longer dictate that the rest of the world's oil stops moving until America pays its price. Those days are over, no matter how many Senate Democrats and their pundits gaslight you about all this on cable news. We've won, and Iran has lost, despite the American left's cheerleading for the Iranian regime. And the independent shipping numbers back up the direction of travel. Reuters reports that crude exports from key Middle Eastern producers are on pace to reach nearly 13 billion barrels a day in September, the highest level since the war began. Roughly 7.4 million barrels are expected to move through Hormuz itself. So the next time you hear a dumb person on TV say the Strait of Hormuz is closed, please understand, they're a moron, and they are only on television for the purpose of making you dumber. Iran has not exported a drop of oil since mid-July. Since the United States restored its blockade, no fresh Iranian crude has successfully crossed the U.S. Navy on its way to China, which is Tehran's main oil customer. Iran can sell oil that it already stored on tankers beyond the blockade, but that inventory is a quickly diminishing lifeline. Now, here's where I think the United States made one strategic mistake. We paused the blockade during a diplomatic opening in June. Iran used that opening to move roughly 80 million barrels of oil and other petroleum products. That bought the regime time, and it got them billions of dollars worth of exports before we then restored the blockade. We tested the prospects of a deal, and Tehran took the lifeline. But that lifeline does not last forever, as the previously shipped oil is sold and the proceeds are spent. Iran cannot simply send out another fleet of tankers to replace it. The pressure on its currency, its imports, and its budget has become more severe. Full economic collapse for Iran is

0: the corner. And that explains why President Trump rejected Iran's latest offer last week. Tehran proposed reopening Hormuz in exchange for relief from the American blockade. But oil from its neighbors is increasingly getting through. Iran was offering to give us back something it could no longer take away, while asking us to restore the income that we can deny it. Trump was right to refuse that deal. Now let's answer the question Americans will rightly ask. If we're winning, why am I still paying so much for gas and diesel? Because moving crude oil is only half the job. Refineries must turn it into usable fuel. Ukrainian strikes have damaged Russian refineries. Russia has restricted diesel exports, and the war has disrupted Middle Eastern refining and fuel shipments. The International Energy Agency says refineries around the world are stretched close to capacity. So the truth is we have an international refining problem. And here at home, we've spent decades making it worse. California, for instance, had 21 operable refineries in 2006 and only 12 at the start of this year. A Los Angeles area refinery stopped processing crude last year. Valero finished idling its Benicia refinery this April. We should be building the capacity to make the fuel that our economy needs, not becoming more dependent on imports when the world is at war. Democrats who are complaining the loudest about fuel prices today have spent years creating the conditions to drive them ever higher. So yes, I know you're feeling the pain of high gas prices. What we need to do is address the refining bottleneck. But high fuel prices does not mean that Iran holds a winning hand. Their military and nuclear facilities have suffered damage. They couldn't make a nuclear weapon if they wanted to, and I'm sure they do. They can't wage war against us or anyone else. Their Navy and Air Force are totally destroyed. Their economy is on the brink of collapse, and Iran's best bargaining chip is gone thanks to the U.S. Navy. So, President Trump, my advice, stay the course. Intensify the pressure. Keep the strait open. You've won this war, and the Democrats are going to have egg on their face after all of their Iranian cheerleading. 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A three-week supply is $17.76. More news when we come back. It's Scott Jennings on Salem. Stay with us.
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10: Monday, September the 28th, Common Sense for the American People. Coming up, the governor of Arkansas, Sarah Huckabee Sanders, has a new television ad out for her campaign for re-election. I'm going to play it for you. It's generating a little bit of debate online. My reaction was positive. Some other conservatives have negatively reacted. I think Sarah's on the right track. I'm going to play it for you. You can draw your own conclusions in just a moment. But first, a word from our friends at AARP. Here's the word. If you are like me, and I guess you are, you're an American citizen out there listening to this show and working and paying your taxes. You have been paying into Social Security your entire whole working life. It's your money. You earned it. However, special interest groups in Washington are pushing cuts to Social Security, and Americans are depending on it now more than ever. That's why AARP is depending on you to help them fight the cuts and protect your money. If you agree that Social Security should be protected, pledge today to do that at aarp.org/we earned it. aarp.org/we earned it. I encourage you to check out their campaign. All right, what is Sarah Sanders doing down in Arkansas? She is taking aim at government benefits for able-bodied adults who choose not to work. You remember last summer, this was a big debate in the Big Beautiful Bill. Work requirements. If you want welfare, you're going to have to work or try to work. So Governor Sanders is pushing this idea, this welfare to work requirement in her campaign advertising. She says young, healthy adults getting government assistance should be working, going to school, or volunteering. I want you to listen to this ad. Hold on. Before we play the ad, Hollywood Sean,

0: Can you assure me that if I tell you to play the ad, it will play? You do. 100%? 100%. Because you realize our personal and professional relationship is on the line right now. Because if I call for it and it doesn't play, we got a real problem. Okay, we're going to call for it. Here's the ad. Cut to.
1: Yeah, you want some of this? Come on.
2: Meet Brad. Brad has turned relaxing into a full-time profession. But you actually work hard. You pay taxes to cover welfare for guys like Brad who just choose not to work.
1: Whoa.
2: That's why I launched a welfare to work requirement.
1: Almost there.
2: Now, more Arkansans are working than ever before.
1: Whoa.
2: Even Brad.
0: So the ad depicts Brad, a ne'er-do-well, game-playing, whatever, sitting on his couch, presumably in his mother's basement, playing games instead of working. Now, my reaction to this was that it's going to work, because Republicans have always preached the idea that we're generous and we believe in the social safety net and we're not opposed to welfare benefits, but we don't want to do it for people who choose not to work, able-bodied adults. And the idea here is, if you're going to get government assistance, you should be working or trying to work. You should be going to school, or you should be volunteering. And I'll take it a step further, because a lot of Republicans believe this too. If you're taking care of a family member, if you're taking care of children, if you're a caretaker within your own family, that's fine too. So we have this generous idea that you could be doing a range of things, but if you're able-bodied and you're doing none of that, you should not get government assistance. You should not sit around and collect welfare while the rest of us get up and go to work every day and pay our taxes and pay for you. It seems relatively non-controversial to me. Some people online, though, are complaining. They're saying Sarah Sanders is insulting a key Republican constituency group. In the ad, if you didn't see the video feed, the guy that is playing the video games is a young white male. So some people are mad that Sarah Sanders is insulting young white males. I see it differently. I think she's insulting people who are able-bodied adults who choose not to work. This is not about race. This is about people who get up and go to work every day and pay their taxes and do everything we tell them to do, versus people who are able-bodied and aren't working, aren't trying to work, aren't going to school, aren't volunteering, and aren't taking care of anybody in their family. I reject the criticism. Governor Sanders, you're on the right track. More after this with Brandon Gill. Stay with us on the Scott Jennings Show.
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2: Person with measles was confirmed to have traveled through Kern County. Health officials to notify people who may have been exposed to make sure they are vaccinated against the measles. Well, guess what, idiots? This is Bakersfield. We just eat ivermectin here. We ain't getting none of your vaccines. That's how they track you with the 5G and turns all the frogs gay. We're not falling for it. We're too sharp for that.
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3: With SRN News, I'm Keith Peters in Washington. President Trump is holding an AI summit as fears grow over its possible threat to humanity. Trump and House Speaker Mike Johnson will host Meta's Mark Zuckerberg and the heads of Anthropic, OpenAI, NVIDIA, and others at the White House summit tomorrow. Johnson says the meeting is an effort to strike a balance between innovation and oversight. A new flu vaccine offers more protection for people older than 50. It uses the same technology that created the vaccines for COVID-19. UW Medicine doctors say it's 30% more effective than the standard vaccine. That's especially important for people older than 50 because their bodies don't create as many antibodies. On Wall Street, the Dow down by 347 points. More details at srnnews.com.
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5: I'm Chris Davis. The smoke rising above Highway 58 is from a fire that happened when two cars wrecked head-on this morning just before 10:30. That was near Edison Highway. The Highway Patrol says that one of the cars went from one side of the highway to the other, hitting the other car head-on, causing a fire that burned both cars and killed at least one person. The name of that person has not yet been released. Police in Wasco are releasing very little information right now and are actually asking for more info on a shooting that happened there this morning just after midnight in which one person died. After getting the initial call, which was about gunshots being fired, police got to Lewis Court and found a person mortally wounded with several gunshots. The first responders tried CPR, but it was too late and that person didn't make it. I'm Chris Davis in the KERN newsroom with news every half hour and when it breaks on News Talk 96.1 and AM 1230 KERN.
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7: Hello, this is Bakersfield General Surgeon Dr. Roland Rodriguez, client and friend of Mr. Paul Sheldon. It is my great pleasure and privilege to relate to all of you my absolute exemplary experience with Team Paul Sheldon. I have also referred a number of my colleagues to Paul Sheldon's office, only to receive the most stellar feedback from my doctor friends regarding the office's expert navigation through the complex maze that is Medicare. And even though Paul Sheldon himself is now facing some temporary health challenges, his long-standing and most experienced and expertly trained team of ladies, Christine, Kelly, and Lynn, continue to masterfully guide the clients through the complicated world of Medicare. You most definitely could not possibly do any better than to reach out to Paul Sheldon several months before turning 65. Thank you.
8: When Medicare matters, our team has the answers. Team Paul Sheldon.
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10: 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This has got to be based on the First Amendment.
1: 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KERN.
11: Straight talk without the bluster. When you positively need the truth, this is where you come. 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
12: Monday, September the 28th. Common sense for the American people. Scott Jennings broadcasting from Louisville, Kentucky today. We welcome back to the show Congressman Brandon Gill of Texas. Brandon, come on back in here, and before you say hello, I'm just going to tell the people what's going to happen. This man's going to be the next chairman of the House Oversight Committee, and he deserves it. Your performance so far in Congress in calmly picking apart these libs and these committees has been nothing short of brilliant. And this job, in some ways, is

0: public-facing job. The American people need to know what's going on, and this oversight committee is one of the best places to find out and put the sunshine on Washington. I can't think of anybody better to do it than you. So let's start there, Brandon. Welcome back in, and how's the campaign for that going?
1: Thanks for having me. That's very kind of you. I mean, listen, the Oversight Committee is, for a lot of Americans, that's what they see Congress working on. It's unique relative to most other committees in that it has subpoena authority, meaning that we can drag people before Congress and we can make them answer for what they're doing with America's, with our tax dollars. Make them answer for how they're abusing the American people in other ways, trampling on their constitutional rights. And I think that that's an opportunity that we ought to use whenever we have these congressional hearings. And by the way, the purpose of a congressional hearing is not just good theater. It's not just to get a viral video clip. It's to change policy, to either help out the administration and some of the great work that they're doing politically, or separately, to actually build up political support so that we can get good legislation passed in the House, or it's to hold people accountable with that subpoena authority where we can get more documents and information in addition to witness testimony and congressional hearings. So there's a lot of functionality of that, and that's the work that I hope to continue doing. James Comer, the current chairman of that committee, has done a phenomenal job over the past 6 years leading Republicans, and I want to continue the good work that he's doing.
0: Brandon Gill, Congressman from Texas, our special guest conversation this hour on the Scott Jennings Show. Congressman, I want to continue a conversation I started with the audience just a few minutes ago, and I want to get you engaged in it. And it has to do with the Republican Party position about requiring people to try to work if they're going to be on welfare. We're targeting able-bodied adults here who are choosing not to work, aren't volunteering, aren't going to school, but are just literally sitting in a basement playing video games, as depicted in this ad being run by Sarah Sanders, governor of Arkansas, in her reelection campaign. Let's play that and get your reaction. Cut two.
2: Yeah. Oh, you want some of this? Come on.
3: Meet Brad. Brad has turned relaxing into a full-time profession. But you actually work hard. You pay taxes to cover welfare for guys like Brad who just choose not to work.
2: Whoa.
3: That's why I launched a welfare to work requirement.
2: Almost there.
3: Now, more Arkansans are working than ever before.
2: Whoa.
3: Even Brad.
0: This takes us back, Congressman, to the debate that was had in Congress last summer about work requirements that were included in the Big Beautiful Bill. How does that ad strike you? And give us your vision of the Republican position on this.
1: Well, what I think is most interesting is that welfare requirements are something that even Democrats 20 or 30 years ago supported. I mean, Bill Clinton put in some of the first modest work requirements in welfare reform back in the 90s. This is something that's incredibly popular with most Americans. You work hard, you pay taxes, and you want to make sure that that taxes is supporting things, that money is supporting causes and programs that benefit you, that it's building roads and bridges and funding our military and working for legitimate causes, not for somebody who wants to use welfare as a means of living without seeking work, without trying to do anything productive. And I think that that's what the arguments that's being made here. And that's something that conservatives have talked about for a really, really long time, that welfare state dependency is corrosive not only to our economic prospects, but it's corrosive to the soul for the recipient. We want people to climb the ladder, get off welfare, and be self-sufficient.
0: I remember when this debate was going on last summer, and I was told time and again on CNN, you'll regret these work requirements, Jennings. The Republicans are going to regret this. We're going to run on this in the midterms. I don't see any Democrats running on this because I think they know what you said is true. Requiring people to try to work if they're going to get welfare is actually popular, and I think we should explain to the audience what the Republican position is. If you're an able-bodied adult in the Big Beautiful Bill, enrollees in Medicaid must complete at least 80 hours per month, that's about 20 hours per week, of paid work, self-employment, participation in work training, half-time enrollment in an educational or technical program, or

0: hours a week is a very low bar, and there's a variety of ways that you can meet that criteria, including, as you said, community service. You can volunteer at your local church for 20 hours a week. I mean, this is not hard. And that is such a basic, I mean, just such a low bar to attain in order to access welfare benefits. I mean, this is about as common sense as it gets. In other words, what we're saying is we want you to be self-sufficient. We want you to at least be on a path towards self-sufficiency, and we don't want to force hardworking American taxpayers to pay for somebody to sit on their couch and do nothing all day. That's not fair to the American taxpayer. It's not beneficial to this country. And again, it's just basic common sense.
1: Talking to Brandon Gill, the great congressman from Texas. I think, Brandon, this ties into another issue that I think Republican campaigns ought to really consider using this October, and that is this public charge rule. So the Trump administration has installed a rule that says, and it's already part of law. This has been part of U.S. law for a long time, but it says if you are coming here as an immigrant and you're going to immediately go on welfare, you can be denied a visa or a green card. So great idea. I think most people would agree with that.
0: Yep.
1: 22 Democrat-led states and a whole bunch of other Democrat-led cities and other Democrat actors are suing the Trump administration to try to throw that rule out so we can continue to take recently arrived immigrant populations and put them immediately on welfare. So you have Democrats fighting to put immigrants on welfare. You have Democrats fighting to keep people on welfare who refuse to work. And meanwhile, the American people, the American taxpayer, the American worker, they're holding the bag. I think this is a sleeper issue, possibly, Brandon, in some of these campaigns. What do you think?
0: Oh, yeah. This is, again, it's basic common sense. You know, the purpose of our immigration system is to benefit the American people. That's why it exists. And you don't benefit the American people by bringing foreigners into our country and then allowing them to access a slew of welfare benefits. In other words, bringing people in so that the current American people can subsidize their lifestyle. That's not fair to our people. That doesn't make our country stronger in any meaningful way. I think if you asked any American, just, you know, find some random American on the street, and if you ask them, do you believe that foreigners from all over the world should be able to immigrate into the United States and then get free housing and free health care and free schooling and free food and other types of public assistance? Almost every single person would say, no, that's not fair. That doesn't benefit us. Why in the world would we ever allow this? And the fact that Democrats are going all in to promote the massive importation of people into the country for the purpose of getting them on welfare, I think is insane. And again, that may be a 90-10 issue for us here.
1: Talking to Brandon Gill from Texas, Congressman, planning to be, and I hope will be, the next chairman of the House Oversight Committee in the next go-around here. Congressman, we have the midterms coming. There are a lot of Republicans freaking out there. A lot of punditry is focused on the freak out. You've called this election the mainstream versus the extreme. What do Republicans need to do over the next 40 days, however many days that are left, to outkick their historical coverage here and beat back some of this polling that I think is actually being generated to suppress Republican turnout?
0: I think that's probably right. And we've got to make sure that our side recognizes not only what the stakes are, but then does the work to make sure that we'll be in a strong position in November. That means talking to your friends and your community members and your church members and making sure that they get out to vote and they get their family and their friends out to vote, that if you can support Republican candidates, that you're doing that financially. But the core message here is that you've got a Democrat Party who's running on a platform explicitly. This is not political hyperbole from conservatives. They are explicitly running on a platform of tearing America's constitutional foundations apart, abolishing the Senate, abolishing the presidency, abolishing the Supreme Court. They've talked for a long time about if they do get power, they want to make D.C. The 51st state, which of course means two more Democrat senators. Then it's Puerto Rico. Then it's packing the Supreme Court if they can't abolish it. I mean, you're talking about fundamentally transforming the United States. And that's before we even talk about insane policies like open borders and defunding local police departments, entrancing toddlers,

0: and everything else that they've spent the last 6 years talking about. And then on the other side of the aisle, you have Republicans who are just the party of basic decency and common sense, who say on a core level, we love this country. We want America to survive. We want to conserve America. That's why we're conservatives. We want to preserve it so that our kids and grandkids can inherit it. We believe in strong borders. We believe in American sovereignty. We believe in law and order. We want your local police department. We actually like your local police departments. We think sheriffs and cops are good things for local communities. And we want to make sure that this system of government that we have that's been so great for the American people survives. And I think given that choice, most Americans are going to be with Republicans, but we've got to make sure that that message gets out there because Democrats are doing everything they can to obfuscate the insane beliefs that they have.
1: That's Brandon Gill, congressman from Texas. The Republican Party has its eye on you, Brandon Gill. We appreciate your service, and we take a break. More news after this. It's Scott Jennings on Salem.
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3: Fighting the left with the best weapon we have, common sense. 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
4: Monday, September 28th. Well, I like that Brandon Gill. He's good. I mean, he's a freshman. And I look around the congressional landscape, I don't see anybody holding the libs accountable any better than Brandon Gill. He'd be a terrific chairman for the House Oversight Committee. Jamie Comer, my friend here from Kentucky, has done a great job, and he's highly likely to be running for governor in 2027. Brandon Gill is the right choice for this. Not that there wouldn't be other good choices. It's a big conference. There's a lot of Republicans. I'm just watching Brandon Gill's performance. Go, if you haven't followed Brandon Gill, go on YouTube. Go on your, wherever you get your videos served to you. Type in Brandon Gill hearing, and you will find myriad clips of this guy methodically and calmly just taking apart some nonsense. But you need that sort of aggressiveness. It's calm. It's methodical. He asks the right questions. He gets to the heart of the matter. So you're not engaging in the left's hysterics. You're engaging in a conservative's rational, logical thinking. That's what Brandon Gill does. And when you see him take these witnesses on, just puts on display how crazy they have gone and how common sense the right has become. I'm looking at a picture, by the way. This is breaking news into the Scott Jennings Show. I'm looking at a picture. This was posted on the X platform by Senator Matt Harrington, who is the assistant Senate Republican leader up in the Maine State Senate. And he posts a photo with this caption. I was sent this photo of Senator Collins's, at Susan Collins, Biddeford office this morning. What has this world come to? This is disgusting, disappointing, and it's not the Maine I grew up in do better. The photo is a picture of the front door of Collins' Biddeford office, and it's spray painted in red. On the left, it says Trump, and on the right, it says whore. Trump, whore. I regret to inform you, dear listeners, that the tolerant American left is at it again. The tolerant and nonviolent American left is at it again. Susan Collins has been the most bipartisan, down-the-middle United States senator in Washington. Sometimes she votes with Trump, sometimes she votes against him. When a Democrat was in office, sometimes she voted with him, sometimes she voted against them. Bipartisan. If it's been good for Maine, Susan Collins has tried to do it. But she is a registered Republican, probably the most moderate or liberal or whatever you want to call it Republican in Washington. Probably fitting for Maine. And for that, she gets to go to her office today and see in red spray paint, Trump whore. Why is there so much rage and violence in the heart of the American left? These were the people of tolerance. These were the people of nonviolence. But you see images like this, and then you hear what their candidates say. This character, El Sayed, up in Michigan. I feel like all the time I'm seeing clips from him where his language is violent. What was he saying the other day

0: about Bill Maher, actually. Oh, yes, here it is. Abdul El Sayed says he would go on Bill Maher's show despite the, quote, terrible things Bill Maher has said about people like me. He continues. This is El Sayed. I want to give people the image of watching him get his rear end, but he used an expletive. I want to give people the image of watching him get his rear end whooped on his own show by a guy who prays like I do. Always with the violence, this guy. The left has become so violent. We heard all the words and postings from the American left after Charlie was assassinated. They cheered it on, and on the anniversary of it, they cheered it on again. You have candidates making violent statements about a guy. Bill Maher, he's a talk show host, a comedian. I want to whoop his you-know-what. We got spray painting, nasty language on an office in Maine. Radicals, folks. Anti-American radicals. More news after this. 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
6: News this hour from Town Hall. I'm Keith Peters in Washington. Major tech companies are going to testify in front of the New York City Council regarding the potential dangers of AI.

0: FBI next week. Lizzie Radabale with more on the story.
1: This marks the first public testimony under oath from AI companies after several whistleblowers and executives issued warnings about the need for regulation. Speakers for companies including Anthropic, OpenAI, Google, and Meta all confirmed with Council Speaker Julie Menin that they will attend the hearing in front of the entire 51-member body. The council also sent a subpoena demanding someone from Elon Musk's SpaceX AI company to attend the rare meeting set for next Monday on October 5th. In New York, I'm Lizzie Radabali.
0: New York-based PepsiCo plans to hike prices on some of its most popular snacks and drinks, among them Doritos, Ruffles, Sun Chips, and Cheetos. Liz Warner reports.
2: The company, headquartered in Purchase, says prices on certain products will rise by a low to mid-single-digit percentage, with increases expected by the end of the year or early 2027. PepsiCo says the hikes are meant to keep pace with inflation and offset higher commodity, packaging, and transportation costs. This comes just months after the company cut prices on some larger snack bags by as much as 15% in an effort to attract consumers. PepsiCo says prices on these affected products are still expected to remain below the price levels prior to the earlier cuts. In New York, I'm Liz Warner.
0: Lindsay Clancy is expected to be back in court tomorrow. The Massachusetts woman admitted to strangling her three children before trying to kill herself in 2023, but claimed in her trial she was suffering from postpartum psychosis. On Wall Street, the Dow down by 347 points, the Nasdaq dropped 248, the S&P lower by 59. More at townhall.com.
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6: A fatal wreck near Edison Highway. I'm Chris Davis. That wreck happened on Highway 58 just before 10:30 this morning. The Highway Patrol says one car crossed from one side of the highway to the other and hit another car head-on, which left two charred hulks after the fire finished burning. At least one person is dead. That person's name has not yet been made public. The Highway Patrol was still looking into the cause of the wreck, and people were detoured around the area where the fire happened as crews were clearing away the two charred hulks. The names of three people who were killed in a wreck Saturday night on Taft Highway near Harrison Road have not yet been released. Police say that wreck happened just after 7:30. They don't know why yet, but for some reason a Ford and a Mercedes hit head-on. And then a Honda that was right behind one of the other cars was going through the scene of the wreck and was hit with debris. That seriously injured the driver of that SUV. The driver of the Ford and a passenger in the Mercedes both died in the wreck. Police in Wasco are releasing very little information right now and are actually asking for more info on a shooting that happened there this morning just after midnight in which one person died. After getting the initial call, which was about gunshots being fired, police got to Lewis Court and found a person mortally wounded with several gunshots. The first responders tried CPR, but it was too late, and that person didn't make it. No ID has been released yet, and so far police have not announced any arrests. They are asking for tips. He may be able to mold and shape the way that Hard Rock Casino Tejon serves this area. A man named Mike Bean has been named the new president of the property. That was announced Monday by the casino and the Tejon Indian tribe. Bean comes from Morongo Casino Resort and Spa, where he was the CEO. I'm Chris Davis in the KERN Newsroom with news every half hour and when it breaks on News Talk 96.1 and AM 1230 KERN.
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2: 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And she said, yeah, he's been a fan since the 70s. 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
5: 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I don't care who you personally endorse, but from an ethical and organizational standpoint, this process should be a red flag for every member of the committee.
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0: sir. The hurricane Monday threatening flash floods and mudslides in the fishing town of Puerto San Carlos. High tides and pounding waves from Polo were breaching sea barriers as residents worried for their homes in the mostly empty town. Polo, a Category 3 storm, and is expected to bring heavy rain to the southwest U.S. later this week. Meanwhile, Hurricane Nolo could still bring torrential rain to parts of Hawaii. A man who spent decades on Utah's death row is being released on bail after prosecutors said newly analyzed DNA evidence does not link him to a 1985 killing. A judge ordered 71-year-old Douglas Stewart Carter released hours after a bond hearing Monday. He will be retried. This is SRN News.
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3: I'm Chris Davis. An early morning killing in Wasco. Police there say that happened on Lewis Court when they got a shots fired call just after midnight and arrived to find one person shot. They say that person died despite first responders doing CPR. The person's name has not yet been released and no arrests have been announced. One person died in a Highway 58 wreck about 10:30, which was near Edison Highway. One car crossed over into the opposing lane and hit the other car head-on, burning both cars this morning. The names of three people killed in a three-car wreck that happened Saturday night have not yet been released. Authorities say a Ford and a Mercedes hit head-on on Taft Highway near Harrison Road, and then debris hit a Honda that was behind the Ford. I'm Chris Davis in the KERN Newsroom with news every half hour and when it breaks on News Talk 96.1 and AM 1230. 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
4: Judge Kelly denied the president the ability to censor media outlets that he doesn't agree with, but to no one's surprise, the Trump administration defied the order. The reason that the judge did it at 1:30 in the morning is so that CNN, Politico, and MSN Now could go to work first thing in the morning. They didn't open the badges up till 11 o'clock. Typical.
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6: Person with measles was confirmed to have traveled through Kern County. Health officials to notify people who may have been exposed to make sure they are vaccinated against the measles. Well, guess what, idiots? This is Bakersfield. We just eat ivermectin here. We ain't getting none of your vaccines. That's how they track you with the 5G and turns all the frogs gay. We're not falling for it. We're too sharp for that.
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12: So now the media is hoping that what I've been telling you isn't true and that the Judge Kelly is going to decide this on a due process basis and not the First Amendment. They want him to judge on First Amendment because they're saying if you judge this on due process, Trump will give them their due process, then snatch the badges again. 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

0: evacuations in Manasquan, where this guy says it was a close call.
1: Oh, this is the worst. This one was the worst for us. Another foot or two higher, it would have been in the house.
0: First responders dealt with home and vehicle water rescues in Seabright, and significant beach erosion is being reported in the Brigantine area. Governor Mikey Sherrill says NJDEP crews will be inspecting the beaches.
2: We will start fixing what we can and submit an application for federal assistance if appropriate.
0: There are school districts either closed or with delayed openings today. In New Jersey, I'm Scott Pringle.
3: A Haitian-American pastor is on trial in Miami federal court for allegedly conspiring to kidnap and kill Haiti's president in 2021.
4: 67-year-old Christian Emmanuel Sinon's jury trial comes as the Florida-based doctor was unable to stand trial with four other men due to health reasons. Former federal prosecutor David Weinstein on his motive.
5: Now, you know, remember, he was trying to be, I believe, the next president, and so the incentive here for him is a little bit different than those of the other people who were involved.
4: Sinon has pleaded not guilty to eight charges, the most serious being conspiring to kidnap or kill a person outside the U.S. If convicted, he faces life in prison. Karen Curtis, Miami.
3: More on these stories from townhall.com.
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9: A fatal wreck near Edison Highway. I'm Chris Davis. That wreck happened on Highway 58 just before 10:30 this morning. The Highway Patrol says one car crossed from one side of the highway to the other and hit another car head-on, which left two charred hulks after the fire finished burning. At least one person is dead. That person's name has not yet been made public. The Highway Patrol was still looking into the cause of the wreck, and people were detoured around the area where the fire happened as crews were clearing away the two charred hulks. The names of three people who were killed in a wreck Saturday night on Taft Highway near Harrison Road have not yet been released. Police say that wreck happened just after 7:30. They don't know why yet, but for some reason a Ford and a Mercedes hit head-on. And then a Honda that was right behind one of the other cars was going through the scene of the wreck and was hit with debris. That seriously injured the driver of that SUV. The driver of the Ford and a passenger in the Mercedes both died in the wreck. Police in Wasco are releasing very little information right now and are actually asking for more info on a shooting that happened there this morning just after midnight in which one person died. After getting the initial call, which was about gunshots being fired, police got to Lewis Court and found a person mortally wounded with several gunshots. The first responders tried CPR, but it was too late, and that person didn't make it. No ID has been released yet, and so far police have not announced any arrests. They are asking for tips. He may be able to mold and shape the way that Hard Rock Casino Tejon serves this area. A man named Mike Bean has been named the new president of the property. That was announced Monday by the casino and the Tejon Indian tribe. Bean comes from Morongo Casino Resort and Spa, where he was the CEO. I'm Chris Davis in the KERN Newsroom with news every half hour and when it breaks on News Talk 96.1 and AM 1230 KERN.
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8: 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I told my wife, I said, do you want to field this one for me? And she said, yeah, he's been a fan since the 70s. The Seattle Seahawks won 12 games in a row. 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

0: where the wind was gusting to 50 to 70 miles per hour. Hurricane Polo, currently whipping Mexico's northern Pacific coast, still on track to bring heavy rain to the southwestern U.S. That comes later this week. 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
3: Chris Davis. The smoke rising above Highway 58 is from a fire that happened when two cars wrecked head-on this morning just before 10:30. That was near Edison Highway. The Highway Patrol says that one of the cars went from one side of the highway to the other, hitting the other car head-on, causing a fire that burned both cars and killed at least one person. The name of that person has not yet been released. Police in Wasco are releasing very little information right now and are actually asking for more info on a shooting that happened there this morning just after midnight in which one person died. After getting the initial call, which was about gunshots being fired, police got to Lewis Court and found a person mortally wounded with several gunshots. The first responders tried CPR, but it was too late and that person didn't make it. 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
4: So Kamala Harris is in Michigan campaigning with Democratic Socialist Abdul El-Sayed. You see what she's doing? 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Believe me, Kamala's running, and so is Gavin Newsom.
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1: 16 seconds. Four-man rush. Stafford about to get hit. Throw it in the middle. It's caught by Williams at the 14. 10 seconds. Can they get it down? The scramble's on. Final play of the game. Stafford fires. End zone. Hufanga holds on. Intercepted. The Broncos win.
2: Sorry, Rams fans. You're 1-2.
3: Hopes dashed.
2: The team that was supposed to be the odds-on favorite to win the Super Bowl. Another L.A. team that was supposed to be playoff-bound. One of the worst teams in league history, statistically, the L.A. Chargers. But we won't dwell on that. We got lots coming up. We're only halfway through the show, and we got a bunch of other topics that we need to get to, where we are with a couple of different wars and all that different sorts of stuff. Some economic news that's very, very interesting. People have a sour attitude about the economy right now.
3: Yeah, true.
2: I can understand why.
3: If inflation is high, nothing else matters.
2: I wonder at what point I'll stop being shocked at what the

0: news. It's that time of year again when everyone starts getting sick. And one illness seems to be making a comeback in New York City.
1: COVID numbers are on the rise, and this has led to a surge of admissions at city hospitals. 500 cases in September marks the biggest jump in people seeking care for COVID since October of last year. Health officials say this is not just isolated to New York City, as statewide numbers are also up. Doctors recommend staying up to date on COVID and flu vaccines. Of the recent COVID cases reported, 12 have been fatal, so medical professionals are stressing that it's important to get vaccinated. In New York, I'm Liz Warner.
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5: A fatal wreck near Edison Highway. I'm Chris Davis. That wreck happened on Highway 58 just before 10:30 this morning. The Highway Patrol says one car crossed from one side of the highway to the other and hit another car head-on, which left two charred hulks after the fire finished burning. At least one person is dead. That person's name has not yet been made public. The Highway Patrol was still looking into the cause of the wreck, and people were detoured around the area where the fire happened as crews were clearing away the two charred hulks. The names of three people who were killed in a wreck Saturday night on Taft Highway near Harrison Road have not yet been released. Police say that wreck happened just after 7:30. They don't know why yet, but for some reason, a Ford and a Mercedes hit head-on. And then a Honda that was right behind one of the other cars was going through the scene of the wreck and was hit with debris. That seriously injured the driver of that SUV. The driver of the Ford and a passenger in the Mercedes both died in the wreck. Police in Wasco are releasing very little information right now and are actually asking for more info on a shooting that happened there this morning just after midnight in which one person died. After getting the initial call, which was about gunshots being fired, police got to Lewis Court and found a person mortally wounded with several gunshots. The first responders tried CPR, but it was too late, and that person didn't make it. No ID has been released yet, and so far police have not announced any arrests. They are asking for tips. He may be able to mold and shape the way that Hard Rock Casino Tejon serves this area. A man named Mike Bean has been named the new president of the property. That was announced Monday by the casino and the Tejon Indian tribe. Bean comes from Morongo Casino Resort and Spa, where he was the CEO. I'm Chris Davis in the KERN Newsroom with news every half hour and when it breaks on News Talk 96.1 and AM 1230 KERN.
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8: 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It's everybody. Now, does anybody go to anything anymore just to enjoy it and live their lives? 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

0: After midnight and arrived to find one person shot. They say that person died despite first responders doing CPR. The person's name has not yet been released and no arrests have been announced. One person died in a Highway 58 wreck about 10:30, which was near Edison Highway. One car crossed over into the opposing lane and hit the other car head-on, burning both cars this morning. The names of three people killed in a three-car wreck that happened Saturday night have not yet been released. Authorities say a Ford and a Mercedes hit head-on on Taft Highway near Harrison Road, and then debris hit a Honda that was behind the Ford. I'm Chris Davis in the KERN newsroom with news every half hour and when it breaks on News Talk 96.1 and AM 1230. KERN.
1: 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KERN. Maxwell in the morning. Good till the last mic drop.
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9: Friday, she said, don't forget, tomorrow we're going to Cayucas. And the first thing I thought was, I get to wear my Seahawks hoodie that I bought in Seattle. And somebody asked, and I wasn't even mad about this. The guy said, were you a fan before the Super Bowl? I told my wife, I said, do you want to field this one for me? And she said, yeah, he's been a fan since the 70s. The Seattle Seahawks have won 12 games in a row. 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
11: The Wall Street Journal is reporting the president has told aides he expects the U.S. to resume bombing Iran after the midterms.
12: Just getting that on. Iran offered us something. Trump turned it down, and Trump said bombing resumes after the midterms. I don't know why he thinks his threats have any meaning whatsoever to anyone anywhere in the world. I really don't get that, but maybe we'll talk about that later, or maybe not. I'm going to hit you with two funny things before we get into serious. Both of these are from the Babylon Bee. Family buys lake cabins so they can spend their vacations fixing things too. Which I find is funny.
13: True.
12: And then this one. It's got a picture of the type of napkin dispenser you see in every diner you've ever been in your life.
13: Oh, yeah.
12: Convenient napkin dispenser lets you grab either a handful of 50

0: And they talked to all kinds of critics, people in the entertainment business. It's not just, the masses. And I thought it was a pretty darn interesting list. What did they decide are the top 10 TV series of this century? A couple of them I'd never really heard of. Turned me on to some things I definitely need to watch. Doubt you'll be surprised by number one. Anyway, we can have a conversation about that, among other things, on the way. Stay here.
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6: 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You see what she's doing. 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
0: In health news, a new flu vaccine offers more protection for people older than 50.
2: The new vaccine uses the same technology that created the vaccines for COVID-19. UW Medicine doctors say it's 30% more effective than the standard vaccine. That's especially important for people older than 50 because their bodies don't create as many antibodies. The new vaccine is called Mflusiva. It's carried at most CVS and Walgreens pharmacies. I'm Brad Ford.
0: And shoppers will soon pay more for some popular PepsiCo snacks and drinks, including Doritos, Ruffles, and Sun Chips. The company says prices on certain products will rise by a low to mid single-digit percentage, with increases expected by the end of the year or early 2027. PepsiCo says the hikes are meant to keep pace with inflation and offset higher commodity, packaging, and transportation costs. News and analysis at townhall.com. United States team captain Brant Snedeker credits President Trump following a dramatic President's Cup comeback.
3: United States team captain Brant Snedeker praised President Donald Trump for inspiring the U.S. team's dramatic President's Cup comeback over the international team at Medina Country Club in Chicago. President Trump returned as honorary chairman of the President's Cup Sunday, marking his second time in the role after first serving in 2017 in New York. While he kept his remarks at the event brief, he received loud cheers from spectators in attendance. During the tournament, the team secured its 11th consecutive victory thanks to strong back nine performances from two-time major winner Colin Morikawa and 21-year-old Ricky Jackson Koivin. Bernie Bennett reporting.
0: And in Chicago, Monday Night Football. The Bears kept the Eagles scoreless after halftime, beating Philadelphia the final 27-7. More on these stories at townhall.com.
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6: 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But to no one's surprise, the Trump administration defied the order. The reason that the judge did it at 1:30 in the morning is so that CNN and Politico and MSNBC could go to work first thing in the morning. They didn't open the badges up till 11 o'clock. 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
8: SA, we are Red Eye Radio. I'm Gary McNamara. He's Eric Harley.
9: Hello.
8: 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Russia paying U.S. recruits $26,000 to become cannon fodder in the Ukraine war. And then the statistics come out, which we'll discuss in a second. Moscow has suffered.

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3: Person with measles was confirmed to have traveled through Kern County. Health officials to notify people who may have been exposed to make sure they are vaccinated against the measles. Well, guess what, idiots? This is Bakersfield. We just eat ivermectin here. We ain't getting none of your vaccines. That's how they track you with the 5G and turns all the frogs gay. We're not falling for it. We're too sharp for that.
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0: with SRN News. I'm John Scott. Andrew Bailey, one of the FBI's two deputy directors, says he's leaving the position after just over a year on the job and will be returning to Missouri to spend time with his family. Bailey was named co-deputy director in August 2025 to serve alongside Dan Bongino. In consumer news, shoppers soon paying more for some popular PepsiCo snacks and drinks, including Doritos, Ruffles, and Sun Chips. The company says prices on certain products will rise by a low to mid-single-digit percentage, with increases expected by the end of the year or early 2027. The hike's meant to keep pace with inflation and offset higher commodity, packaging, and transportation costs. In Chicago, Monday night football, the Bears kept the Eagles scoreless after the halftime, beating Philadelphia 27-7. This is SRN News.
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3: 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They want him to judge on First Amendment because they're saying if you judge this on due process, Trump will give them their due process, then snatch the badges again. This has got to be based on the First Amendment.
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0: SRN News. I'm John Scott. The Senate has approved the Protect College Sports Act, a sweeping measure designed to address concerns over fairness and competitive balance in collegiate athletics. The legislation, led by Senators Ted Cruz and Maria Catwell, passed the chamber by a 77-22 vote following months of bipartisan negotiations and debate. Among changes, the bill grants the NCAA broad federal antitrust protections and places limits on how much athletes can receive for the use of their name, image, and likeness. An appeals court in Iran has confirmed a sentence of 74 lashes handed to a prominent singer who performed without the mandatory hijab. Parastu Ahmadi sang while wearing a sleeveless dress during a concert live-streamed on her YouTube channel. Iran's laws ban public performances by women and require them to wear headscarves. This is SRN News.
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3: 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They didn't open the badges up till 11 o'clock. 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
12: 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And somebody asked, and I wasn't even mad about this. 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I told my wife, I said, do you want to field this one for me? And she said, yeah, he's been a fan since the 70s. The Seattle Seahawks won 12 games in a row. 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

0: With SRN News, I'm John Scott. Wind is whipping Mexico's northern Pacific coast, and water has started to flood some streets as Hurricane Polo bears down on Baja California Sur. The hurricane threatening flash floods and mudslides in the fishing town of Puerto San Carlos. High tides and pounding waves from Polo breaching sea barriers as residents worried for their homes in the mostly empty town. Polo, a Category 3 storm, and is expected to bring heavy rain to the southwest U.S. later this week. Meanwhile, Hurricane Nolo could still bring torrential rain to parts of Hawaii. A man who spent decades on Utah's death row being released on bail after prosecutors say newly analyzed DNA evidence did not link him to a 1985 killing. The judge ordered 71-year-old Douglas Stewart Carter released hours after a bond hearing on Monday. This is SRN News.
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3: So Kamala Harris is in Michigan campaigning with Democratic Socialist Abdul El-Sayed. You see what she's doing. She's definitely running, and she's trying to dip into the Democratic Socialists, and the Democratic Socialists needs Kamala because black folks are not with Democratic Socialists. Believe me, Kamala's running, and so is Gavin Newsom.
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0: With SRN News, I'm John Scott. Officials tell the Associated Press mediators are working with Iran and the U.S. on a deal to end fighting and open the Strait of Hormuz. President Trump is reportedly open to pursuing a non-military resolution to the conflict if one can be achieved. The late September nor'easter will continue to impact Massachusetts overnight. Despite the storm gradually winding down, some minor impacts still expected from flooding to coastal concerns. The strongest winds are behind us. There were some locations, especially the higher terrain and at the coast, where the wind was gusting to 50 to 70 miles per hour. Scattered tree damage and power outages reported. Hurricane Polo, currently whipping Mexico's northern Pacific coast, is on track to bring heavy rain to the southwest U.S. This is SRN News.
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6: 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And somebody asked, and I wasn't even mad about this. The guy said, were you a fan before the Super Bowl? I told my wife, I said, do you want to field this one for me? And she said, yeah, he's been a fan since the 70s. The Seattle Seahawks have won 12 games in a row. They're the hottest team in the National Football League.
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11: Person with measles was confirmed to have traveled through Kern County. Health officials to notify people who may have been exposed to make sure they are vaccinated against the measles. Well, guess what, idiots? This is Bakersfield. We just eat ivermectin here. We ain't getting none of your vaccines. That's how they track you with the 5G and turns all the frogs gay. We're not falling for it. We're too sharp for that.
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0: With SRN News, I'm John Scott. Medicare enrollees could see lower premiums for private Medicare Advantage plans next year, while prescription drug premiums are expected to rise slightly. The Centers for Medicare and Medicaid Services says the average Medicare Advantage premium will drop to $12 a month in 2027. That's down from about $14.37 this year. The average premiums for standalone Part D drug plans will rise by less than a dollar to about $36 a month. Texas truckers can now tap into cheaper off-road farm fuel on public highways to fight record-high diesel prices. Governor Abbott says the state waiving roadside penalties on red-dyed diesel that's meant for tractors and other off-road equipment. The fuel is tinted red because it skips highway fuel taxes. This is SRN News.
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8: 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I told my wife, I said, do you want to field this one for me? And she said, yeah, he's been a fan since the 70s. The Seattle Seahawks won 12 games in a row. 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
6: Judge Kelly denied the president the ability to censor media outlets that he doesn't agree with. But, to no one's surprise, the Trump administration defied the order. The reason that the judge did it at 1:30 in the morning is so that CNN, Politico, and MSNBC now could go to work first thing in the morning. They didn't open the badges up till 11 o'clock. 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

0: News, I'm Rich Thomason in Washington. Five men arrested near a U.S. airbase in England are being allowed to go free. The men were arrested on explosives and terrorism charges. They've now been released on bond. President Trump says they should not have been released. Today, the president will host a day-long AI summit at the White House. OpenAI delaying release of a new artificial intelligence model, citing security concerns. Southeast Iowa getting a new state-of-the-art steel mill. $15 billion project. The plant expected to go online in 2030. Cleanup goes on across parts of the Northeast that were pounded by that nor'easter over the weekend. New Mexico, meanwhile, is under a flood watch, and that's been prompted by Hurricane Polo. Watching Wall Street this morning, the Dow futures down 74 points, NASDAQ futures 2 points higher. More details, srnnews.com.
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5: 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We ain't getting none of your vaccines. That's how they track you with the 5G and turns all the frogs gay. We're not falling for it. We're too sharp for that.
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11: Here's the problem. 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Are they just there to share the experience with people who follow them on social media? Everybody is like a low-rent reporter of some kind now.
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0: Seattle. And somebody asked, and I wasn't even mad about this. 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I told my wife, I said, do you want to field this one for me? And she said, yeah, he's been a fan since the 70s. The Seattle Seahawks won 12 games in a row. 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

0: folks, I've got a lot more ahead for you today, including the theme of today's show, which is critical, which is it is not good enough. It's not even remotely good enough to go out there and tell people who may be struggling. Maybe there's some regional crisis going on. Maybe there's some issue going on large agricultural farms in, say, Iowa. You can't go and tell those people, disregard your concerns, vote for us anyway, just forget it, like everything's great, you know, shut up, quiet down. That's not an electoral strategy. What you want to do is you want to lay out all of the numbers, the facts and the data on why the president's agenda is going to be good going forward because of what we did in the past. But you also have to warn them off to the alternative. And the Democrat alternative is just horrendous. And as I'll show you in the next coming segments, even some people in the left-wing media who don't even like President Trump are starting to wake up to the fact that in aggregate and in total, yes, there are things we need to fix, that the economy and other things are motoring along pretty well. And when they're saying it, you know it's a struggle because they can't stand this guy. Winning elections are hard. Okay, I get that. But electoral dynamics and tactics are not complicated. I'm not kidding. Whereas in sports, you have to deal with 1,000 variables that are out of your control. The weather, you have to deal with, is a crowd at a home or away stadium excited or not? You have to deal with things like, did the quarterback go out drinking the night before? There are 1,000 things you can't control about a sports game. So although I use sports analogies for elections, Democrats versus Republicans, Auburn versus Vanderbilt this weekend, right? It's actually not a great analogy. Because the difference with elections is the formula is simple. There is no other variable other than if you show up in the numbers we showed up when President Trump was on the ballot, we win. Dan, you're oversimplifying it. I am not. I promise you, the math works. I'm going to show you in a second. We've even done some great news out of the Supreme Court in the swing state of Ohio. I'll show you that coming up in a minute, too. If we show up, we will win. The problem is there's a lot of doom and gloom out there and people who don't want you to show up. So they're constantly telling you, stay home. Everything sucks. Yeah, that's a great freaking idea, losers. Stay home and hand the government over to Mamdani, AOC, hair gel in California. Like, that's a great idea. The only person you're teaching a lesson is your kids who are going to grow up in a country that falls apart. That's not a lesson. Sorry, but more coming up next. We'll be right back.
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3: So Kamala Harris is in Michigan campaigning with Democratic Socialist Abdul El-Sayed. You see what she's doing? 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

0: should the government be allowed to consider whether that person is likely to depend on public assistance, aka welfare? Do we want massive numbers of immigrants coming here who are likely to immediately go on welfare, who will become public charges? It is a fair question. If you are so concerned about affordability and how we're spending tax dollars and public resources, why is your party suing to put as many non-citizens on welfare as possible? It's a question every Democrat in America ought to have to answer.
1: Republicans, please take Scott's advice here. I can make a case to you that this is, I know 80-20, I can make a case to you it's 95-5. When people, I mean, amongst real voters, not amongst, you know, green-haired lunatics who don't even vote and scream about the Pearl Jam concert they went. But I'm not talking about that.
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7: Person with measles was confirmed to have traveled through Kern County. 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Well, guess what, idiots? This is Bakersfield. We just eat ivermectin here. We ain't getting none of your vaccines. That's how they track you with the 5G and turns all the frogs gay. We're not falling for it. We're too sharp for that.
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5: Welcome back on your Tuesday morning. Thank you to Michael Gates. Now we're going to talk pumpkins, because my grocery store, there's giant bins of pumpkins right now. When I think of pumpkins, I think of Pampered. When I think of Pampered, I think of Brian Van Groningen, the pumpkin king in the United States. Let's go to Brian. Our next guest, we've had him on last year about this time. I always think around October 1st, it's almost Halloween season. We're talking with the Pumpkin King, Brian Van Groningen from Van Groningen & Son. Brian, how are you?
6: Doing well, Nick. Thanks for having me back. I'm excited to be with you here today.
5: Well, my local grocery store, I see the Van Groningen, I see the Pampered label, and it's that time of year. Because you farm all year round now, right? Tell me everything you guys farm in Manteca.
6: Yeah, so our family has grown watermelons and pumpkins. We're almost pushing on 95 years now. We're probably going to be about 100 years here in a few years. We've grown watermelons and pumpkins. My great-grandparents grew them like in the 30s down here in the Ripon, Manteca area. So it's kind of in our blood. So obviously watermelons and pumpkins, those are kind of our 1A and 1B crops. We also have other rotational crops that we grow. We grow alfalfa, we grow wheat, we grow corn. We actually operate a feedlot, a beef cattle feedlot, where a lot of those commodity crops will go to. And then we also have permanent crops, almonds,

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14: Welcome back on your Tuesday morning. Thanks for hanging out with us. What a beautiful morning it is. The mornings now are just absolutely ideal. Almost have to put a windbreaker on it so it's getting cooler out there. We're talking pumpkins right now, watermelons with Brian Van Groningen. Here we go. We're talking with Brian Van Groningen from Van Groningen and Sons up in Manteca, California. And Brian, you do it all for them. You're also a PCA. You're talking soil all the way to the market.
15: Yeah, correct. So I was trained as a pest control advisor. I went to Fresno State, got my plant science degree. I minored in soils, and so I wanted to kind of better myself. So when I went back to the farm, I kind of had some knowledge and some book smarts behind me, and I got the advantage of learning from my dad, who learned from his dad, and my grandpa learned from his dad, my great-grandfather. So watermelon and pumpkin growing's kind of been in our blood, so I've had the advantage of having the best of both worlds with not only the field smarts in some of my ancestors, but I've also got the book smarts. So I end up getting the degree from Fresno State, get my PCA license back in 1996. So I guess it's been 30 years since I've had my PCA license. Now I've got some younger PCAs that are on my team as well, and I learn from them because these kids coming up these days, they are smart as a whip, and they're on things. They're able to really learn, pick up things quickly. So I'm trying to pass some of my knowledge down to them and also learn from them at the same time. So we've got a real strong team here at Van Groningen & Sons.
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0: points, while the NASDAQ futures are ahead 76. S&P futures 9 points higher ahead of this morning's opening bell on Wall Street. More on these stories, townhall.com.
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3: Why you were always told to be very careful handling guns. I'm Chris Davis. It was about 11:30 Sunday morning that a gunshot could be heard coming from a house on Avenue 112 near Pixley in Tulare County. That is when a two-year-old child was shot in the leg while someone was cleaning a gun inside the house, say deputies there. First responders helped tend to the child until an ambulance got there and took the child to the hospital. So far, no arrests have been announced. Back on June 8, 2025, the body of 69-year-old Fernando Espino Nava was found north of Lamont near Weed Patch Highway on Blackburn Street. The Kern County Sheriff's Office is still trying to figure out who is responsible for killing him. They say if you have any information that might be pertinent, if you were in the area that night, they need a phone call. They say even if you've talked with them before and remember something else, they need a phone call. The emergency declaration that was in effect because of flooding that happened back on September 18th of last year in eastern Kern County could be extended. The Kern County Board of Supervisors is going to decide today whether to ask for that to happen. For it to happen, all of the supervisors have to agree that the flooding is still a public threat, and they could base that on the impact that it's still having financially on the county. It was a scheme that racked up $10 million. The fraudsters were able to make that money by selling houses and properties that looked like they were for sale but actually weren't. They used fake IDs to do it, and they were helped by a professional fraudster who was doing 12 years in prison for fraud. Now, 26-year-old Gilberto Barron, formerly of Delano, has been sentenced to 7 years and 10 months in federal prison. I'm Chris Davis in the KERN Newsroom with news every half hour and when it breaks on News Talk 96.1 at AM 1230, KERN.
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1: Rise and shine, Bakersfield. Welcome to First Look with Scott Cox. And no, this is not Scott Cox. This is Dr. Corey Gonzalez. His every other Thursday shrink covering from wall to wall today, as I did yesterday for my good buddy Scott, who is out of town in Louisiana. And you're listening to First Look with Scott Cox with Dr. Corey Gonzalez this morning. I'm a licensed clinical psychologist. I'm going to take you all the way through today. And we had a compelling show yesterday we'll talk about, but just a little bit about myself again. Been doing Scott's show for about 8.5 years on every other Thursday. I also do KGT17's Mindful Mondays. And we'll be on this coming Monday at 6:40. We'll be talking about chat boxes and our attachment needs. So it should be

0: interesting. So I've been a spokesman for KGT17 for about 25 years. I am also the director of behavioral health at Telehealth Docs, Quan Lewy and the gang. And big prayers out to Roxanne Deason, who's going through a medical challenge. And big prayers for Holly Coker, our little dog that's been struggling. So I'm in private practice. And if you want to hit me on my website, it's drcoreygonzalez.com, drcoreygonzalez.com. My number at the office is 323-2108. If you want to call in today, it's 842-5376. You can hit my Facebook, my professional Facebook, at Dr. Corey Gonzalez, PhD. And I put a lot of reels on there. You know, I've guest hosted The Ralph Bailey Show, Richard Bean Show, First Slick numerous times, even The Jazz McKay Show. And although I'm a good friend with JR, I still haven't done that yet, but I anticipate probably I will at some point. I hope this next 3 hours is enlightening, educational, and entertaining. We have some great people coming in. I want to thank yesterday Dr. Gil Schmidt coming in, clinical psychologist, and he was demonstrating some of the research at corrections on taking the language down, how they made the corrections officers and the inmates tone down the language. And when they toned it down, they went from 1,500 assaults per year to 150. Huge drop. Just from keeping the language civil with respect. People, the language can amp us up. It can stimulate that whole amygdala system. We can go into fight or flight and things can escalate quickly. And I've really been an advocate about that. Let's keep the tone down. People are getting a little bit out there with these big words. Also, what a compelling story of the owner of our Victor's Mexican Cafe Grill. Victor Lopez was in yesterday, and I've been trying to get him in for a long time. He's rather humble, shy, very spiritual man, and what a great story he is about, you know, coming over as an immigrant, you know, working the fields, a dishwasher at El Torito, working himself up to the general manager, finally got a restaurant, hit the 2008 bubble, lost everything, and came back, and now he's got four restaurants. Victor Lopez, a great story, and so grateful. He also supplies those great breakfast burritos you talk about here on The First Look. So, and then we had our infamous sheriff, you know, Sheriff Youngblood came in, and we had a great conversation about, you know, his career, 20-year career as a sheriff, and all the things he's been through. He served our country, you know, in Vietnam. He's also been exposed to a lot of things in protecting our community, and boys, he's been through a lot of changes. And I wish the sheriff well. He's been a great advocate for our safety and the community, and I know it's going to be a big step for him to hang it up. So our thoughts with him as well during this whole transition for him. So without further ado, I'd like to welcome in our good morning to our seasoned producer, the multi-talented head of the Money Wise Guys production, Big FM 101.5, and the father of Ryan. Ladies and gentlemen, Mr. Stephen Nicholas.
1: Good morning. Good morning.
0: How are we doing, Stephen?
1: I'm good. How are you?
0: I'm doing great. You make it easy for me, man. I mean, people don't know, the listeners don't know what happened yesterday, but we had some people come into the studio wanting to get on the show, and Stephen, you know, muscled them out of here in a very appropriate way, kept them contained, and took care of business. Thank you.
1: It's part of the job.
0: Yeah.
1: Part of the job. It didn't help that it was our owner's wife.
0: Oh, no.
1: That was the guest. So I had to just take it real easy and just.
0: You use some skills.
1: Just blame Scott for everything, like usual.
0: Have we heard from Scott?
1: I texted him within the last couple days, but he'll be back tomorrow.
0: Good. Well, hopefully
1: he gets. And he'll have a jam packed show because he obviously booked some guests on days he wasn't going to be here.
0: Interesting.
1: So I just moved him over until he gets back on Wednesday, and we'll have a jam-packed show.
0: Yeah. Well, you know, it's a great show. Everybody loves, you know, Scott's got a unique talent. He's lightning quick, and it's hard to keep up with. I have to say, it's nice to be able to talk here without, you know, I find myself talking so quickly with him because it's a big competition, you know, because he talks so rapidly and quickly and interrupts you so abruptly that it's nice to have the space a little bit, but we miss him. We'll look forward to him getting back. And Stephen, I appreciate you being here. And today we have some, you know, also some great guests coming in. And, you know, it's interesting. I've met some people in my life that have kind of, the timing of everything has been really amazing, that they find this niche or this demand. I know with Glenn Bland, you know, the solar deal, it

was, you know, he came in right at the right time and really, you know, did well with that. Even Victor yesterday talking about him, you know, he saw that there's sort of a niche for healthy Mexican food because people love Mexican food, but they want healthy. And he you know, doubled down that, and it really worked for him. And I think today we have another one of those situations. We have Dr. Albert Ma coming in, a psychiatrist who I, you know, I touched base with him. You're saying it's been a while since we've talked. I've been to lunch with him a few times, him and his lovely wife, Lisette. But he is, you know, he's embarked on a new project, and it's basically a psychiatric urgent care. And when you think about it, how important that is. I know as a clinical psychologist, how many times we refer out from, you know, medication that it takes, you know, 3 weeks to 6 weeks to get in, but they're not quite hospitalization, you know, candidates. They're not an acute emergency, but they really don't, you know, it's really hard to wait that long. And so you have the, sort of this middle ground, just like we do with our medical urgent cares, you know, where you don't want to go sit in the ER and get sick and people have bloody legs and they're, you know, they're in their, you know, triaging who's, and you're waiting for 6 hours. Urgent cares, I think, are a great idea. And Dr. Albert Ma and his partner, I believe it's Dr. Liu, have come up this idea, and they've for psychiatric urgent care. So we'll look forward to having him come in at 7 o'clock. And then we have an old guest that is friends with the station that was on the Richard Bean Show a lot, and he is Pastor Dr. Angela Frazier from River Lakes. He'll be coming in. He's been involved in a lot of activities with city council and politics, and also, you know, his church. So it'll be great to have him in. He's always fun to have, a very jovial, very spiritual man. Helped me when my mom was struggling. He came to the hospital and just, he shined his light, and I was really blessed to have him there during those last moments of her life. So Angela Frazier will be joining us, which I'm grateful for too. So as you could probably tell, you know, if you listened yesterday, my approach to this show during this 2-day episode has really been trying to take down the rhetoric. People are getting too jacked up. They're listening to, they're watching too much social media, and they're getting jacked up watching their news, and their fight or flight stress response is going off, and it's causing a lot of problems with their families and their relationships. You know, the Pew research shows that 35 to 40% have significant relationship strain and avoidance or broken relationships because of politics. And the American Life Survey, 63% reported having political disagreements with friends and family. And as I mentioned before, political campaigns pumped in $16 billion into divisive political rhetoric, demonizing their opponents, scaring Americans, fearing, you know, that they're losing their rights and their values are being trampled upon. It's a collective distortion of reality. People, they are working us. Don't buy into this all or nothing, good and evil, moral, immoral, you know, good or bad. And, you know, all this stuff is a bunch of nonsense. It's a distortion. There is good and bad in everybody. There's good and bad in life. There's good and bad in love. There's good and bad in every candidate, every party, every generation. There's good and bad. So do not get all amped up into this and think this is life and death stuff, because there's good and bad in everybody. It's a complete distortion. And I want everybody to focus on what they have control over, which is themselves. And if you want to, you know, be active and go out and volunteer and you know, and make sure you vote and do what you can. But once you do that, you let it go and you treat everyone with respect. You know, everyone has the God-given right to choose who they vote for. Give them respect and treat everybody how you want to be treated. And let's get back to being America, because this is ridiculous that people are trying to find out who you are and who you support, and you're against me. Nobody's against you. It's their own culture. It's their own family. It's their own livelihoods, their own experiences. I always tell people that, you know, parents have that privilege of kind of bringing kids up to like certain teams or vote certain way or go to certain religion, you know, religion influences. Parents have that privilege, that influence with their children. Everybody has to just respect that everybody has a different culture. And we don't, you know, we want to really be self-aware of what our buttons are and not project them onto people. That's something I've been talking about a lot. That's a big part of what psychotherapy is for people to get self-aware, to know their buttons so they don't displace the past onto the present. 90% front windshield, 10% rearview mirror. And so we have to separate our values from, you know, people's values from their political views. Your views are a part of you, but they're not all of you. And respect every culture is authentic. You shouldn't define yourself through this. And we need civil engagement. It's civil engagement.

0: Engagement different than social media. You can care deeply and still choose, not to debate or be contentious on social media. I hear people say, "Oh, you're being complicit." No, they're protecting their mental health. People don't want to be bullied online and get into contentious thing with strangers. You should engage, stay informed, volunteer, donate, vote, and sometimes have the hard conversations with people, but you can do it in private. You don't have to do it in a public arena where you're trying to humiliate somebody. It's just awful what we've done. And I know why it's being done. There are people at the top that are dividing us. And again, when you talk about that much money, $16 billion going into divisive political rhetoric, demonizing their opponent, that's horrible. If I like it, again, I've mentioned before, one of my best friends is a Dodger fan. And, I don't sit there and, I'm a Giant fan, by the way, if you don't know, but I talk about my team. I don't sit there and put down other people's teams. I don't have a lot to brag about this year. Obviously, the Dodgers do. But at the same time, you don't want to sit there and say, I hate this or I hate that. I hate this. That is not good for your mental health. That sends off the stress response. That whole amygdala and fight or flight response is there for survival and for real danger, not narratives. And that's why I hope that AI maybe will help us with more objective data. You look at these search engines, and when it takes you to sometimes, it's just so obvious that it's biased and there's a narrative behind it. As a psychologist, our DSM-5 is a diagnostic statistical manual of mental disorders. We're supposed to be empirically based. It's not supposed to be a narrative because people feel a certain way, therefore it is. We don't want to do emotional reasoning. Emotional reasoning is when, we have two parts of our brain, our feeling side and our logical side. We want to look both ways before we cross the street. And I'm going to help you do that today. And I want to tell you that today I am with you. I am with you. I'm not against you. I'm trying to help you for your wellness. I don't care if you have a D or an R next to your name. You be you. You be authentic and be the best version of you. That's the coolest, most authentic and attractive thing you can be. We're going to go to our first break. This is Dr. Corey Gonzalez. We're at AM 1230, 96.1 FM, KERN.
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4: With Farmer Ranch Headlines, I'm Lori Boyer. Producers had 74.3 million hogs and pigs on hand as of September 1st, according to the USDA's latest hogs and pigs report. That's down 2% from a year ago, but up 2% from June. The breeding herd totaled 5.87 million head, down 1% from last year. Market hog numbers were 68.4 million, also down 2% year over year. The June through August pig crop came in at 34.5 million head, down 2%. Sows farrowing were down 3%, although productivity improved, with an average of nearly 12 pigs saved per litter. Looking ahead, producers intend to farrow 2.85 million sows this fall, down 2% from a year ago. Intended farrowings for December through February are up 2%.
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4: NUS continues its gradual ports of entry reopenings after the New World Screwworm Protection with New World Screwworm Protection protocols in place. Ethan Lane, Senior Vice President of Government Affairs with the National Cattlemen's Beef Association, supports the way that USDA is handling it.
6: They've done a great job navigating this thing. They've done a great job starting the work of making sure we have the flies we need and the resources down the road to eventually push this thing south. Appreciate that they're continuing with that schedule of opening those ports in a predictable way. That's what we asked for, right? Make sure we're doing this in a way that producers can count on it, they can look at it on the calendar, and we're not doing this, in a kind of, press release focused surprise way.

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0: Welcome back. Welcome back to the First Look with Scott Cox. Dr. Corey Gonzalez filling in for my buddy Scott Cox. I don't sound like Scott, right, Steven?
1: No.
0: I'm his every other week shrink. I've been on for 8.5 years. I'm a licensed clinical psychologist. If you want to hit me up in my office, think someone might benefit from my service, drcoreygonzalez.com. 323-2108 is my office number. You can call in to the show if you like, 842-5376. I have that memorized. So, you know, earlier I was talking about how it's so important for us to get away from getting lit up, having our brains on overload, being angry, hating each other, being divided. And social media obviously is a part of this. We've talked a lot about the world happiness scales and how America has fallen out of the top 20 for the first time in a long time. And a lot of that has to do with our 30 and under crowd struggles with social media. And when you look at social media, what we see is, you know, kind of a, there's been a growing role, and I hope the rhetoric is starting to come down, but there's been a growing role of political violence. You know, it social media can amplify extreme voices, spreading extreme content. Like I said, billions was spent online for this elections, you know, demonizing their opponent. And it kind of dehumanizes people. They're no longer human. It's okay to harm them or even kill them. Let's don't forget, we've had some assassination attempts. We had, you know, Charlie Kirk was murdered, and that was grotesque, if anyone ever watched that. And one of the things about Charlie Kirk is the context. You may not agree the content. He's a very conservative guy, but he was very civil. He was very intellectual. He is a good listener, and he tried to create these talks, having these tough discussions, and you have to respect that. And people killed him. They murdered him, and they've also taken shots at, you know, our president. And all this dehumanizing, you know, calling people names, or, you know, calling them racist, or

0: Nazis or whatever. It just dehumanizes them. And let's remember that Nazis is a big word. You know, when you talk about what happened, the genocide in Poland back in World War II, they took out almost all the Jews. I mean, 6 million Jews were killed. And that is, that word Nazi is a big word. And when you look at numbers, you need to look at the data. What percentage of the people are, you know, was there anyone trying to give them aid? Was anyone trying to help them? Was there anyone interfering with them getting help? I mean, there's, we just can't be throwing around these words on people. And I like to, I hope that we start using the word more cultural biases. We all have cultural biases, no doubt about it. And we need to keep those in check. We don't want to project them and hurt people by our cultural biases, but we don't want to dehumanize people, no longer make them human where it makes it okay to harm or kill them. That is not okay. And I'm hoping that, like I said before, I hope AI can offset the misinformation of extreme narratives out there. And so people aren't just getting their news from TikTok, which, you know, is a 3-minute deal that doesn't give them the whole story or both sides of the issues. Unfortunately, these algorithms that big corporations have developed and used to make money on how people consume. You know, if I consume at IKEA or Trader Joe's or Apple, you know, my algorithm will be very different from, you know, on my electronics than someone who consumes a power tool or a truck from Walmart, or stuff from Walmart. They're gonna have a different algorithm because they're figuring out what you like to consume and they're saying you more the same. And when we do that, we become an echo chamber and it becomes one-sided views. And the problem with that is once we get all this one-sided algorithm, we lose tolerance to oppositional views. And I think that's what's happened. And so when we lose the tolerance to opposing views, then we react and we lose our ability to debate or become a critical thinker. And that's really been a problem. And everyone's looking for, you know, confirmation bias from anything you hear, and they're angry if they don't. But it's really hurt a lot of people. And I often cite Scott Galloway's book, Notes on Becoming a Man. There's a lot of men now that are not going out. They spend their whole day on computers, Reddit, Discord, you know, crypto, Robinhood, porn, social media, and they don't leave their room. And we have a lot of men, you know, 63% of the men under 30 have not even, don't pursue relationships because they don't want to deal, they can't endure rejection. So when you have this algorithms telling you you're right all the time and making you feel like you're correct and speaking the same stuff, you lose that ability to deal with rejection and be resilient. It's really important that we have these conversations and we do it with civility and we do it with intellect. And I'm hoping that we can do that more. We're going to go to another break. It's Dr. Corey Gonzalez filling in for my buddy Scott Cox on The First Look, AM 1230, 96.1 FM, KERN.
1: SRN News, I'm Rich Thomason in Washington. They're out on bond. Five men arrested near an American airbase in England are no longer being held as an investigation of them and their motives kicks into high gear. The men face terrorism-related and explosives charges. Iran, meanwhile, is denying any involvement in the matter. President Trump says the release of the suspects came as a surprise to him. A diplomatic deal to end the Iran war? The AP reports that mediators are holding behind-the-scenes talks. Three news outlets that President Trump had barred from the White House grounds recently, now asking a federal judge to block the ban until the case has been resolved once and for all. And President Trump is presiding over a White House AI summit today. It comes amid fears of AI going rogue. The opening bell sounding on Wall Street, stocks starting off higher. This is SRN News.
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4: I'm Chris Davis. No arrests have been announced in the shooting of a 2-year-old child that happened near Pixley in Tulare County Sunday morning about 11:30. The sheriff's office there says the child was shot in the leg while someone was cleaning a gun at a house on Avenue 112. The child was taken to the hospital and is expected to be okay. Back on June 8, 2025, the body of 69-year-old Fernando Espino Nava was found north of Lamont near Weed Patch Highway on Blackburn Street. The Kern County Sheriff's Office says they are still trying to figure out who's responsible for killing him. They say if you have any information that might be pertinent, if you were in the area that night, they would like a phone call. They say

0: Even if you talk with them before and remember something else, they also need a phone call. 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
8: So Kamala Harris is in Michigan campaigning with Democratic Socialist Abdul El-Sayed. 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

Welcome back. Welcome back to the First Look with Scott Cox. One of the things Scott Cox and I have in common is a joy and love for Mr. Eddie Money. I like to say he's a Bay Area guy. I know he's born in New York, but he grew up in the Bay Area. He'd go to all the St. Mary's basketball games, see him there. And he just was such a guy's guy. And, you know, you listen to that song, I Think I'm in Love. There is no better feeling in my book when she says yes. And I think about, I just got a text from my wife. Been married 32 years, my wife, Jamie. I was talking earlier about Scott Galloway's book about men need to learn the ability to endure rejection. I met my wife at, it was Kern School's credit union back in the day. I saw her going in and out of there. I finally got the guts to ask her out. And I asked her out, it was her last day working there. I took a risk. And there's nothing like that feeling when you take a risk.

And she says, yes. And you're like, oh my gosh, my whole world has changed. My life has changed, and now my priorities change. It's bigger than me, and you're working harder, and you're, you know, it just, it's a great feeling. And I just want to say that, you know, there's a lot of young men recently that I've seen that I'm so proud of. You know, there's, you know, it's tough, you know, growing up in the whole era of technology and, you know, the awkwardness of, you know, everyone's looking at their phones, like when the right time to talk to somebody or inquire about somebody. We're in the first time ever, by the way, that people that are existing in relationships, for the first time ever, the majority met online. And that's just really interesting, because that's certainly not my era. But I've been working with some young men that have taken risk and got their anxiety in check. You know, they, and I see a lot of young men that, you know, the sort of, oh, well, women want this, or I'm not 6'2", and I don't make, you know, six figures, and I don't blah, blah, blah. You know, all women want, you know, because of social media and so forth. And I've seen recently a couple of them take a risk, and it just changed their world. Changed their world. Chemistry. Nature. I mean, we're, you know, there's so much technology going on. It's amazing. But we also have to remember our nature. And our nature is to connect and love. It's in our DNA. And I'm going to be doing Mindful Monday this Monday on KGET 17 at 6:40. And I'll be talking about some of the chat boxes and how they can meet some of our attachment needs, but they can't meet all our needs. There's nothing like oxytocin when you're touched, when you feel that connectedness. We need it. It's essential. We've seen the research on monkeys. We've seen the research on ACE, you know, adverse childhood experiences. When you don't have that primary attachment, that safe attachment figure, that thing that makes you feel connected, it affects your development. We all need love. And, you know, Scott likes to say, you know, Springsteen talks about the human touch. I came out of the closet this past year because everyone thinks Rick Springfield's cool now, and I'm owning it. So Rick Springfield sings a song called Human Touch as well. We all need it, and I need it too. And I'm with you. And I think all of you need to realize that computers can, and electronics can, I dig as much as anyone. And anyone that's in my practice will tell you I'm an advocate for AI. I believe that there's, you know, I think the horse is out of the barn. There's so much information you can get. It's amazing. The data and how much it knows you, and it tightens up a lot of the stuff I do, and creatively you can make things. And I have someone that's in a wheelchair right now that it's really hard for him to function. He has one use of one arm, and he's created some things on AI that it just lit him up. He's so excited to be able to create things that he can't do normally. And it can kind of even the playing field for some people, you know, technology. I saw a person with cerebral palsy that, you know, it would be really hard to get to my office, you know, to be able to do that online. So there's certainly some good things about technology for sure. But there's also some things it can't meet. And getting that connectedness is one of the most important things that we can find. And we need to get our sleep. We need to turn off our electronics about an hour before bed to wind down, because that blue light can mimic, you know, like it's daytime. We should all try to get a little sunlight about an hour after we wake up to sort of set our circadian rhythm and the light factor. You know, light is a big deal. I talked to someone actually yesterday who was talking about we're gonna go into fall and winter, and I get seasonal affective disorder. And yes, it's real for a lot of people, where the days are shorter, the retina's not dilating, creating serotonin. So light therapy is a real deal. And there are UV ramps, lamps. There are ramps too for disabled people, which is necessity, but lamps that mimic sunlight that help you develop that need for your brain to create serotonin. And so these lights are about 70% effective as well. People don't know that. It's pretty amazing. So, you know, there's different things you can do for that. And limit your social media, limit your media. You know, we're hearing so much bipartisan stuff. You can, you know, go to one station and the other, and they both watch the same thing and have totally different narratives on it. What do they want to emphasize? What don't they want to emphasize? Always listen for that. Try to understand that. We should all be working on meditation. Meditation's been proven to help anxiety and mood, to be able to slow your breathing down, to be able to stop the dangerous thoughts, to be able to get grounded, to be able to just be, to be still. You know, I was listening to the sheriff here saying all the trauma he went through. I hope that the sheriff is taking care of himself. I hope he can be still. There's a lot of people that, you know, if they've been through a lot of stuff, it's hard to

off their brain, that fight or flight thing won't stop. A lot of our veterans, a lot of our cops, a lot of people have been through trauma. It's so important to be still. Don Henley sings a great song, Learn to Be Still, on the Eagles. And it's something we all need to be able to do. We want to be able to be balanced and learn to meditate, and mindfulness techniques are great. You can go on these apps now. You know, you can go to the Calm app or Headspace and help shut down your brain. But get off these, again, these news stations, the social media is just trying to light up your amygdala. It's just trying to light you up with all this threat and danger and stress response. We're getting worked, people. We're getting worked. I'm telling you, I'm with you. I'm trying to help you with this stuff. Shut it off. Meditate. Take a hot bath. Read. Turn on some soft music. Somebody asked me yesterday what yacht rock was. Some younger guy. It's so funny because, you know, of course I know yacht rock at my age. You can just look at my hairdo and realize I know yacht rock. So, but breathing is really important. You can always slow down your breathing every day. And when you, there's different subjective ways to slow your breathing down. I prefer inhaling through the nose, very slow, to a count of eight. Just hold it in for about 8 seconds out down your lungs, and then slowly exhale through pursed lips to eight. You do that 8 times, it will kill the fight or flight chemicals in your body. It stimulates the other part of your autonomic nervous system. Sympathetic is your fight or flight. Sympathetic branch, your autonomic nervous system. Parasympathetic is relaxation and restoration. It kills those chemicals, gets you back to baseline, and balances you out. So it's really important to breathe and to meditate, to take a hot bath and extend on your, make sure your exhale's a little bit longer than your inhale if you can. But we all want to shut off our brain. We need our sleep. Our sleep is restorative for us. And we want to transition our mental habits. We don't want to be so distracted. Time's to turn off your phone. Be present. Don't look at everything as such a threat. That's primitive days. We're wired for that, for survival. Look at it as a challenge. It's not a bear coming at you. It's not a mountain lion. So somebody dissed you online. You have no control over that. Go from perfectionism, which is unattainable and a nasty beast, to just doing your best. And perfectionism is not attainable. Just do your best. Go from pessimism to optimism. Again, there's good and bad in everything. So you try to see the good in what you have, because there's good and bad in Bakersfield. There's good and bad in life. There's good and bad in every generation, good and bad in every political party. Try to see the good in wherever you're at. Instead of being self-critical and beating yourself up, try to have self-compassion. And don't have an overly hostile, you know, outlook on social and society. If you watch news all day, I guarantee you have a very different experience if you just go out and experience people and you be pro-social. Our next guest coming in, Dr. Albert Ma, I know gets out there a lot. He's at a lot of events. He went to Yosemite. And I bet, you know, I'll see that look in his eye that he's, you know, he's grounded. He's seen these beautiful nature. He's been around for good causes, and he probably has more of a positive outlook on things, because people that isolate is a very different outlook. If you have grudges, I want you to let go and forgiveness. Forgiveness is one of the most important things. Another Eagles Don Henley song, The Heart of the Matter. It's about forgiveness and go from scarcity to savoring and self-regulate. If we learn to self-regulate, we can deal with anything when we get a button pushed. We learn to breathe. We learn to restructure our thoughts. Don't get into the emotional reasoning or overgeneralizing or black and white, all or nothing thinking. Get into self-care, meditation, exercise, a neurotrophic growth that happens when we exercise, journal. We all need a platform to be heard. We can journal, get it out. My notes are filled on my phone just with projects and things I'm grinding on. I write it, it's done. I can let it go. I can be present. We all need to have that, and we need supportive touch. The NBA showed us, the National Basketball Association, the teams that had the most high fives, pats on the back, and so forth, the supportive touch, correlated with number of wins. Supportive touch, we all need that human touch. Dose, dopamine, oxytocin, serotonin, endorphins. We had dopamine from a good night's sleep, listen to music. I was listening to music this morning when I got up, achieving a task. Dopamine's our rewards chemical. Oxytocin, the love hormone. When you open a door for that elderly person, when you hug your child or your spouse, you get the love hormone, serotonin from sunlight, from exercise, the mood elevating neurotransmitter, and endorphins.

0: without agreeing or colluding. And you don't have to let people run out of you. Empathy's run over you. Empathy is ability to say, I understand you feel strongly about that. You don't have to collude with them. And sometimes kids need to be guided. Give them structure, some order. It's okay to be authoritative. Lead by example, walk the talk, not authoritarian. We're going to go to another break. This is Dr. Corey Gonzalez with all the psycho jargon, and I'm doing it because I'm here for you. And I'll be here till the end. 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
1: 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Maxwell in the Morning. Good till the last mic drop.
2: Local Republican Party made an endorsement recommendation without even bringing in all of the Republican candidates for consideration. More concerning, that decision was made with the involvement of a person who is actively running one of the campaigns being considered. I don't care who you personally endorse, but from an ethical and organizational standpoint, this process should be a red flag for every member of the committee.
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3: I was bragging to a friend of mine the other day. I do that. I brag to friends. I'm not above that kind of behavior. At any rate, they had cracked a tooth, and they needed some help with that, and they were upset because their dentist couldn't get them in until, like, later in the week or something. And I said, have you ever heard of Capital Dental Group? And I tell me more. 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And by the way, the guy did. He called, and they got him in at 5 o'clock after work because he couldn't take time off of work to get that done. 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They will get you in on the weekends. 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
6: 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The reason that the judge did it at 1:30 in the morning is so that CNN and Politico and MSNBC could go to work first thing in the morning. 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Typical.
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Welcome back. Welcome back to the First Look with Scott Cox. Dr. Corey Gonzalez filling in for my buddy Scott, who's on vacation. And we were playing a little Rick Springfield. This is old stuff. Only the older people know this stuff. But it falls in line with what we've been talking about. And reading Scott Galloway's book, Notes on Being a Man, how important it is for us once in a while to learn to take a risk. To be able, the ability to endure rejection is something we need to learn. Our younger crowd is

been struggling a little bit. According to the World Happiness Scales, we've seen the 30 and under crowd fall off and coming in about 62nd. And so we need to get our youth strong and resilient. I know a lot of them are doing well, but some of them aren't. They're sitting on their computers all day thinking they can watch Reddit and Discord, crypto, Robinhood, social media all day and be a viable day. We want our men to participate, get out there, and sometimes take a risk. And I was talking earlier about some of our guests that we've had. I thought with Victor yesterday, what a great opportunity he had, and what a great story of a migrant coming in and working hard, working the fields, being a dishwasher, and all of a sudden becoming general manager and seeing a niche, a demand in the field for healthy Mexican food. And look what he's done now. He's got four restaurants. He's killing it. He is the American dream. And I want our younger kids to know the American dream is still alive. You can make it happen. It does take hard work. It takes resiliency. It's not easy, but it's worth it when you cross the finish line and achieve these things. You get a big shot of dopamine you're not going to get from your computers, I believe. So, and I've talked about Glenn Bland before. Glenn hit the solar business right at the right time and just, did a, and Glenn's success has been good for everybody. He sold his company back to his employees. And again, that's a great example of an opportunist that goes in there and does well, and his success is good for all. And as we go to the top of the hour and go into the 7 o'clock hour, I think we're going to have somebody that's doing the same thing. Dr. Albert Ma is going to be joining us at the 7 o'clock hour, and I think he's got a niche that we just need. I mean, you think about our urgent cares, and I'm a fan of them, and my wife is as well. Sometimes you don't feel like going to the ER, and sometimes it's hard to wait, so long to get in to see your doctor. So you have this little middle ground that you're trying to, there's been a big demand, and there's been nothing there. And I think Dr. Ma's found it. He's opened the psychiatric urgent care with his partner, Dr. Liu, and this is a need that we have. And as a psychologist working in the field, and I came in working with three psychiatrists, I was fortunate. I was able to get access to them. It's really hard to get in to see them now. It's months on months. And they're not necessarily need to go be hospitalized for emergency, but they have a need. And so I'm really excited to talk to Dr. Albert Ma and get caught up with him, how he's doing. And I also appreciate his love of photography. If you've seen some of the pictures he takes, it's outstanding. So we're going to go and talk to Dr. Ma after the 7 o'clock hour. I want to also mention that, as kids are looking more to their computers or, and again, it's not just kids, adults are as well. We need to remember our skills for our relationships. One of the things I'll be talking about in KGET 17 on our Mindful Monday, we'll be talking about chat box and our attachment needs and what we can and can't get from it, is, our chat boxes tend to agree with us. And so it's good to have skills. And one of the most important skills you can learn in a relationship, and believe me, I know after being married 32 years, is the ability to say you're sorry and own up to your stuff. Not someone that just blows smoke and says you're wonderful and great all the time. Sometimes we need to be able to say sorry for our part. But saying sorry is interesting because it's not just like I said, I was sorry, we're done with it, let's move on. Saying sorry means you really acknowledge the harm that's been done. You kind of make restitution about how we can make it right, what I have to do to make it right. And by the way, people, sometimes one of the best things you can say is, I don't care who's right. I just want to get it right with you. You're important to me. But also talk about how you're going to change and how things are going to be different. And I see a lot of people that have problems in relationships and don't know how to resolve them. And I want to go through the quick four steps that I've kind of created for conflict resolution. When you have a conflict with somebody, there's four basic steps. Grab your pens real quick. And you can do this with a relationship at work. You can do it in a personal relationship. But number one, independently identify on your own what you see as a problem, but also what your need or solution is. You don't just want to emphasize a problem. You want to also emphasize what your need or solution is. And number two, find the appropriate time to talk. Not when you're upset, not when someone's intoxicated. You always want to check in the temperature. Are you available? People on their cell phones all the time. So just show them, hey, are you available? Is this a good time? When is a good time? But appropriate time to talk is number two. Number three is your disclaimer. Before we talk, I want to let you know this is an important relationship to me or important job or you mean something to me and I'm coming to the table. I really want to resolve this. It's between you and I and I want to get it right. I don't care who's right. And number four, express your need.
I need to know that we're good. I'm feeling insecure. Or I need

know what I can do to be considered for a promotion. You know, whatever it may be, you need to think about in step one what your problem is and what your need is. And I think the three keys to a healthy relationship is we have to have trust, number one. If you don't have trust, everything's going to be a problem. You're going to be insecure. It's going to bring out the worst of us, and everything's a threat. Number two, empathy. You know, we have to have the ability to get out of ourselves and get into someone else's shoes and understand what they're feeling. It doesn't mean we're feeling the same way. It just means you're trying to identify and understand what they're going through. People need to be heard before they can move on. It's one of the best things you can do is listen to people, understand them. You don't have to collude with them or agree with them. You just have to understand them. And number three is good communication, using good timing, tact, and dosage. You know, is this the right time to talk? Not when you're angry. We can lose, some research shows, we can lose up to 30 points of IQ. We were in an acute state of fight or flight and that whole sympathetic arousal. So we're not supposed to be focused when there's danger around. We're supposed to be ready to rock and roll. So the good timing, the good tact is your delivery, your body language, your tone, and dosage. How much, you know, can our, especially women to us men, we don't have quite the attention span a lot of times. So give it into a package we can understand. And what you're responsible for is two things in a relationship. Number one is expressing yourself appropriately. You know, you have control over that. And number two, if someone is coming to the table with you and express themselves appropriately, you just be there. And if we can focus on those two things, those are the rules of engagement, expressing yourself appropriately and being there for someone, they express themselves appropriately. We're going to go to another break, and I'm excited to have Dr. Albert Ma in the studio, and he's going to be talking to us about a real innovative resource in our community that I think is going to really help the community, and that is psychiatric urgent care. 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
5: Why it could still be an emergency situation. I'm Chris Davis. If you live in Ridgecrest, California City, Johannesburg, or Randsburg, no doubt you remember the flooding from about 1 year ago. The Kern County Board of Supervisors is considering today whether they will extend the emergency declaration that is already in effect for the eastern part of the county. One of the reasons is that the county can continue to get financial help for things that are still being impacted, like the Rand Communities Water District. The Supes have to agree that the flooding still poses a threat to the public for that to happen. For consorting with a professional fraudster who was already in prison to commit even more real estate fraud, 26-year-old Gilberto Barron, formerly of Delano, has been sentenced to 7 years and 10 months in federal prison. The conspirators used fake IDs to market properties and sell them to people even though they were not actually for sale. The Kern County Sheriff's Office is still trying to solve the June 8, 2025 murder of 69-year-old Fernando Espino Nava, whose body was found north of Lamont near Weed Patch Highway about 7 that night on Blackburn Street. Investigators are looking for any details from anybody who was in the area, and they say even if you've already talked with the cops before about it, you can reach back out if you remember anything else. Kids who are learning in California classrooms should be learning in English, says Republican candidate for governor Steve Hilton. He made the comment on the big weekend show on Fox News. He says that English is the language in America, and so American students should be learning in English and speaking English fluently. The average price for gas in California now $6.34, says Gas Buddy. I'm Chris Davis in the KERN Newsroom with news every half hour and when it breaks on News Talk 96.1 and AM 1230. KERN.
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0: Welcome back. Welcome back to the First Look with Scott Cox. Dr. Corey Gonzalez going wall to wall today. And I'm really excited that we have our next guest in studio. We have a psychiatrist and an entrepreneur and the former medical director at our psych hospital in White Lane, Mr. Dr. Albert Ma. Welcome to the studio.
1: Thank you very much.
0: Yeah, it's good to see you. I saw the article about the psychiatric urgent care, and I was blown away. I was like, wow, this is something that's, there's such a demand. Tell me how this happened.
1: So I have had this idea for about 10 years. I've been working with different partners, and everyone thinks it's an amazing idea, but it's really hard to follow through on a business idea. So finally, after 10 years, we found a couple people who is like-minded, and still took us about a year to launch this project.
0: Well, for those that don't know, when you talk about a urgent care, you know, you think about a psychiatric urgent care, a place to be evaluated and treated promptly when people can't reasonably wait for a routine appointment, but doesn't necessarily require hospitalization. You know, that's that niche, right? That's that window.
1: So the urgent care serve different needs. So there are a few different scenarios. So the first way you want to think about urgent care is, first of all, urgent care is not an emergency room. Urgent care is an outpatient practice. So any outpatient clinical need you have, urgent care will fulfill. So you don't need to be in an emergency. So for example, if you miss your appointment, you didn't get to see your doctor, and your doctor's on vacation, you run out of your medication, especially for children on ADHD medication.
0: Right.
1: And you cannot send your child to school if they're gonna get in trouble every day, but your doctor is on vacation out for 2 weeks. We are it.
0: Yeah.
1: And also, there are people who just move into Bakersfield, and they have not connected with anyone for 3-4 months, and we can fulfill that need. And at the same time, our own patient from our practice, they, for example, started a new medication with the doctor, and they said, we are having side effects with this new medication, I want to try a different medication. It is not good practice to try a new medication without seeing patients. It's better to have a face-to-face evaluation, talk about the pros and cons, have enough time to discuss the medication before starting. So we can do that. And also, of course, there are brand new patients who is looking for psychiatric help. One very common scenario is I will meet a patient and the family. They said, oh, my daughter is in high school and she was having suicidal thoughts. The psychologist referred her to see you, but that was 3 months ago. You don't have any openings.
0: Right.
1: So with urgent care, you can immediately get help for those scenarios. And I see a massive need, especially for the high school. One interesting study they did is they've been tracking the suicidal thoughts rate in high school continuously. And COVID was a shock to the whole system.
0: Oh yeah.
1: Coming out of COVID, the suicidal thoughts rate doubled across the board in high school. It reached 50% of all high school students. It was a shocking data,
0: yeah.
1: But if you work with adolescents, you will not be shocked.
0: Right.
1: And I think fortunately the rate has gone down. Even if it's went down to the pre-COVID rate of maybe 25-27%, that is a significant number. And most of those adolescents will not get any kind of professional service. An obstacle to care is the number one reason for people

0: service. Any parent who's concerned about their children's mental health, of course, want to get the service. But when you call, either you don't get any answer at all, and or you do not get appointment for a few months, then I think that's when things fall through the crack.
1: Absolutely. You know, it's interesting, Dr. Maj, you talk about COVID. There's a whole new term. Was it death of despair? Mm-hmm. You know, from the overdoses from fentanyl to the suicides, the alcohol related, it was like 250,000. It was an incredible number that we hit. And yeah, our kids, I mean, missing out on, you know, important years.
0: Yes.
1: Their peers kind of regulate their mood, right? I mean, and to be pulled away and isolated.
0: I think for kids, one is their peer. The mm-hmm. second world is their family.
1: Right.
0: And I believe adults did not do so well mentally during COVID.
1: Right.
0: That's what you refer to was alcoholism. We right. had a massive increase in alcoholism during COVID.
1: Right.
0: Because adults are doing poorly.
1: Right.
0: So if their parents are doing poorly, they do not get to see their peer at all. That's a formula for disaster.
1: Yeah. And you know, I was touching base yesterday. I had the sheriff in, Donnie Youngblood, and he was talking about parents' role in some of these things. And we were talking a little bit about some of the ACE, you know, predictors, the adverse childhood experiences, and how they factor in and predict some of the problems kids will have if you grow up in a home where there's incarceration or substance abuse or violence or abandonment or divorce, how that can really affect kids is a pretty big deal.
0: I agree, yes.
1: Yeah, yeah. So we, you know, it is important that parents get together, and our kids need security and safety. And when they do, they can thrive. They can be a student.
0: Well, I think things are changing. And I think as a society in general, we are going through a period of transition for the youth. And one very, very shocking pattern across the world is loneliness.
1: Oh, yeah.
0: And young people no longer value relationship, marriage, or family. So the most extreme example is Korea.
1: Right.
0: Their birth rate is so low, and mathematically, of course, only mathematically, right. the country will disappear in the future. And the birth rate is also low in Europe, and birth rate start to be low in China, and birth rate is not great in America with a traditional Caucasian family.
1: Right.
0: So it is a shocking change.
1: Yeah, we did a segment on that on Channel 17 about a lot of young women are saying, I'm going to be child free. It's like a thing, you know, for a lot of people to say that. A lot of us that haven't had kids, it's more childless. It just didn't happen. We had medical issues or something happened. There's people making that statement of being child free now. But that's an interesting thing. And Dr. Vivek Murthy, our Surgeon General, did that study on loneliness and said it was just as bad on our health as 15 cigarettes per day. I don't know if you saw that study, but it was like, wow.
0: Yes.
1: Is this a slow drip of cortisol, you think?
0: I think it's a changing attitude.
1: Mm-hmm.
0: So if you look at the American population,
1: mm-hmm.
0: the Mexican immigrants or Mexican Americans, they're not having that problem.
1: Mm-hmm. Yes. That's interesting. Yeah.
0: And there's a very reason. I think there's a common thread.
1: Mm-hmm.
0: So it is the wholesale acceptance of the Western idea of self-importance.
1: Mm-hmm.
0: So when, for example, Korea,
1: mm-hmm.
0: when they start to accept the Western culture, it's no longer the traditional family focused, it's individual focused. What can family do for me? Having a family, being a parent is a sacrifice.
1: Right.
0: And when you are more self-centered, you look at sacrifice as a negative.
1: Right.
0: The traditional view is you're sacrificing your family, it's the greatest sacrifice you can make.
1: Right.
0: But not if you look at the situation from the opposite end. So same thing with America, the mainstream America, same thing with China when they modernize, people become more and more focused on I.
1: Right.
0: Rather than the family. And with that, I think the birth rate will drop. And same thing with the loneliness. The younger generation, especially the Gen Xs,

0: getting into a relationship for the same reason. Why should I be in a relationship? Why should I put up with a partner who gives me headache?
1: Right.
0: But relationships are not easy.
1: Right.
0: It is something you need to work for, but in general, it's worth working for.
1: Right.
0: But that's not the mentality of the current generation.
1: What a great international, I didn't realize we were going to get this from you this morning. What a great international perspective on this. This is great knowledge. And we do see this where, you know, with social media, I think is a big reason for that, right? I look at me, I've got my own media page and so forth. But yeah, with traditional Hispanic culture and Asian culture, and it's more la familia and people together. But we need to be connected.
0: Yes.
1: We need connections. We need attachment. And so these chat boxes can't meet all of our needs.
0: Yes. While speaking on mental illness, I think I have treated a lot of severely mentally ill individuals, especially mm-hmm. the one with schizophrenia.
1: Mm-hmm.
0: So you'll see a lot of homelessness, poverty, and living on the brink of society. And there are the opposite, the ones that having equally severe illness, but doing okay in life. And there's one common factor in that is mom and dad in their life.
1: Yeah.
0: Brothers, sisters in their life.
1: Yeah. Yes. They've set up a situation where they get support and they've got a part of the team and so forth. Yeah. It's so hard. I know there's been a couple of times where I've seen people like at age 16 or 17 and we're hoping that this is a brief psychotic thing, and then it goes on and you have to have that talk about, you know, schizophrenia, and it's so difficult.
0: Yes.
1: Do you see some, you know, obvious, we don't call them newer generation antipsychotics anymore, do we? The newer one, they're not newer anymore, right? Compared to the Haldol, the Seroquel, the Abilify.
0: I think there's an unfortunate problem we have right now. I think in the late 80s and 90s, we don't have the newer generation. So all we have is a typical antipsychotic.
1: Right.
0: The neuroleptics.
1: Right.
0: And about 50 to 60% of my patients will have tardive dyskinesia.
1: Yeah.
0: That means they're constantly having muscle movements unstoppable for the rest of their life.
1: Right.
0: And the dream for all the psychiatrists back then is one day we'll have newer drugs that doesn't cause tardive dyskinesia.
1: Right.
0: But the newer generation of psychiatrists did not experience that. So they're using the old antipsychotic again.
1: Oh, really?
0: Yes.
1: Interesting.
0: And there are a couple of medications on the market to treat tardive dyskinesia.
1: Yeah, we see that on TV commercials.
0: So I used to do pharmaceutical research.
1: Mm-hmm.
0: So I was awarded a clinical trial to study tardive dyskinesia.
1: Mm-hmm.
0: I could not complete the study because my patients don't have them, because I don't use old antipsychotics.
1: Right.
0: So it is unfortunate, I think, people are forgetting the past and how harmful those drugs are.
1: Yeah.
0: And they are used all the time. A lot of time just because of the pressure of finances.
1: Right.
0: The older drugs are cheaper. So the insurance company, even, for example, certain county providers encourage you to use those medication. But I think in general, that's a very harmful thing.
1: Interesting. You know, we have to go to a break. I tell you, we start talking, you can roll, but 21 after, we have to go to a break here. You're going to stay with me for a while, though, right?
0: Absolutely.
1: Good. So we have Dr. Albert Ma here having an international talk about psychiatric care, which is just fascinating. 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
4: 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California's table grape season is moving towards its finish earlier than normal, which could make it harder for growers to have

0: fruit available through Thanksgiving. Earlier varieties have overlapped, but supplies are now tightening, particularly for green grapes. Demand, in the meantime, has strengthened after a softer July and August. The combination of tight supplies and improving demand is pushing grape prices higher, and growers expect that trend to continue through the end of the season.
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0: Watermelon remains one of the most popular fresh fruits in the U.S., with more than 15 pounds available per person in 2024. The U.S. produced about 3.87 billion pounds of watermelon in 2025. Georgia led the nation with 813 million pounds, followed closely by Florida at 798 million. California, Texas, North Carolina, and India together accounted for another 44% of U.S. production. Foodborne illness outbreaks involving fresh produce can provide important information for growers looking to strengthen food safety practices. Investigations involving pathogens such as cyclospora, salmonella, E. coli, hepatitis A, and norovirus can help identify potential contamination routes. Farm-level risk assessments should account for changes that could introduce new hazards, including water sources, irrigation systems, flooding, livestock movement, and field conditions. Food safety standards such as Global GAP also call for growers to regularly evaluate microbial risks and update preventative measures when new information or hazards emerge. I'm Lori Boyer, Fragnet West.
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0: Welcome back. Welcome back to the First Look with Scott Cox. Dr. Corey Gonzalez taking you through the morning. And I'm very privileged to have Dr. Albert Ma with me. I think we're going to keep him around for a while here. This is fascinating. I'm getting these texts from Quan Louie, my wife, all these people saying this is a great segment. And I think one of the great parts of this, Dr. Ma, is your international perspective. You're making me think about things and you've lived in different, tell me about your perspective, where you've been and what you've seen.
1: I was born in China, so I moved here when I was 14. And so I live in Chicago for 20 plus years. I moved to Bakersfield in 2005 to open the training program for child psychiatrists in Bakersfield for UCLA.
0: Yeah.
1: So I've been around since 2005.
0: I know it's a simple question, maybe oversimplify, but the biggest cultural differences between China and America?
1: I think we mentioned it earlier, is the traditional Chinese system is

0: a Confucian idea. And the Confucian idea has an old Chinese saying that says, "Jun jun chen chen fu fu zi zi." So that means the emperor should act like an emperor, and the official should act like an official. The father should act like a father. A son should act like a son. So the leader of the country is supposed to be benevolent and kind and look after everyone like their children. And the official should have loyalty, unquestionable loyalty to the emperor, to serve the emperor because he decided everything. Then the father is emperor at home, and the son will serve the father like the official served the emperor. So it's a very close loyalty-based system, and also it's a family-based system. So I think it's unthinkable for a traditional Chinese child not to respect their parents. It's unthinkable. It's unthinkable for a student not to respect their teacher.
1: Wow.
0: So the first time I was in American high school in Chicago, when I saw a teenager told the teacher, "So what?" I was floored. I thought, you cannot talk to the teacher like that.
1: Right, right. What a change. I mean, that's a huge change.
0: Yes.
1: Yeah. And so those it's very structured. Those roles are very clear.
0: Yes.
1: And you adhere to those standards.
0: Yes. And yeah. They still do.
1: Yeah. And now kids of America are talking about being estranged from their families.
0: I think it's the same thing we touched on earlier about individuality being the priority.
1: The family.
0: Over family and society.
1: This is a hot topic. We gotta stay on this. We have to go to a hard break. We're gonna cover this on the other side, right?
0: Sounds good.
1: Good. I have Dr. Albert Marley in here. This is international psychiatric information we all could use. 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Dr. Corey Gonzalez take you through the morning at AM 1230, 96.1 FM, KERN.

0: With SRN News, I'm Rich Thomason in Washington. The trade war with Canada is heating up. A U.S. ban on some Canadian motorcycles, alcohol, dairy, and other products is in effect as of today, and that's on top of the higher tariffs that were previously enacted. Five men arrested near a U.S. air base in England being allowed to go free. The men arrested on explosives and terrorism charges are out on bond. Today, President Trump is hosting a day-long AI summit at the White House. The president has stressed the importance of keeping America's AI lead over communist China. Meanwhile, OpenAI is delaying the release of a new artificial intelligence model, citing security concerns. Southeast Iowa is getting a new state-of-the-art steel mill. It's a $15 billion plant expected to go online by 2030. On Wall Street, the Dow is down about 100 points. More details, srnnews.com.
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3: I'm Chris Davis. Some areas in eastern Kern County, like Ransville, Johannesburg, Ridgecrest, and California City, were hit hard by last September's flooding. Today, the Kern County Board of Supervisors is deciding whether there are still enough impacts going on in that area to ask for the emergency declaration to be extended. For consorting with a professional fraudster who was already in prison to commit even more real estate fraud, 26-year-old Gilberto Barron, formerly of Delano, has been sentenced to 7 years and 10 months in federal prison. The conspirators used fake IDs to market properties and sell them to people, even though they were not actually for sale. Gas in California has inched up another couple of cents on average for a gallon of regular and is now $6.34, says Gas Buddy. I'm Chris Davis in the KERN Newsroom with news every half hour and when it breaks on News Talk 96.1 and AM 1230, KERN.
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0: Welcome back. Welcome back to the First Look with Scott Cotts. Little Prince there.
1: And if you don't got no money and you would like to win some fair passes, this is the time to text in to the show at 842-5376, and you might just win a pair of Kern County Fair tickets on us right here at Kern Radio.
0: Thank you for that, Stephen. If you want to go to the fair, get out there. It's going till how long, Stephen? Next weekend?
1: Yeah, I think so.
0: Okay, good. Yeah, the great Kern County Fair. Yeah, we're in here with, I've been getting a lot of texts about how wonderful it is here, Dr. Albert Ma's perspective. He has just opened the Arise Urgent Care, Psychiatric Urgent Care.
2: That's right.
0: Yeah, and how many, you said there's how many again? Four?
2: This is our first urgent care. We do have four clinics.
0: Clinics, okay.
2: In Central California.
0: And tell the audience, you know, a little bit about where it's at and, you know, how they can utilize these services.
2: So we have our first office started on Hagen Oaks. And then we had a second office in Visalia. And we have a third office in Northwest Bakersfield. Mm-hmm. And we started the fourth office to do TMS and clinical research.
0: Okay, very good. Very good. Well, I think it's a huge demand. And I think it's also very stimulating to talk about your perspective on this world and what's going on. And you were talking earlier about the roles. You mentioned that some of the main cultural differences in China and America, and you mentioned

0: these roles that they adhere to and they stand by, and not, you know, opposing their parents or authority figures, and how different it is in America. What's your thoughts about our ability to kind of find a middle ground here? Do you think we can do it?
1: Well, I think things go in cycles. Mm-hmm. So the traditional European family, for example, Italian family, they are very family-centered. Mm-hmm. So being individualistic is a very new American idea that's born with a democracy. In the old Europe days, it is not like this.
0: Right.
1: So I think that individuality and freedom is a wonderful thing. We all enjoy it. But democracy is an imperfect system. Mm-hmm. We can see how bogged down Washington is.
0: Right.
1: So trying to adopt democracy in a family setting, it's going to make us behave like Washington. And family should not behave like Washington.
0: No.
1: So
0: we're going to get something done, right?
1: Yes, we need to get something done. And I think with adolescents, of course, when they are in their stage where they plan to launch from the family, and being rebellious is expected. Mm-hmm. But I think, again, we do need a little bit of authority from the parents to guide them.
0: Right.
1: Because you can be 16, you can have an adult's body, but your brain is not fully developed.
0: Right.
1: And you will make decisions. Later you will tap your forehead and say, why did I do that?
0: Right.
1: So it is your parents to keep you from falling into any major trouble.
0: Right. It's a fascinating topic. You know, I did a segment a while back on, we were talking about boomerang kids and, you know, children, adult children living at home.
1: Yes.
0: And, you know, just that boundary, you know, I always talk about dependency and autonomy and trying to find that nice calibration, that nice ratio. And obviously parents still need to be needed, right? And
1: yes.
0: And sometimes it's up to, I think, the child, even the adult child, I still need you. I just need your encouragement, your love and support. Maybe not tell me what to do all the time, or, you know, but finding that thing where you still have a connection, a slice of the pie, and not be estranged from them.
1: Yes.
0: Not, you know, cancel your parents.
1: I think individuality always sounds seductive. So in the Hollywood movie, you see that lone rider riding to sunset. I don't need anyone. I just need my horse and my gun. I'll conquer the world. But it's a romantic idea that's not realistic. We're human beings. We are genetically designed to be with other humans.
0: Right.
1: And being alone, not having family, and sometimes not having friends, almost never lead to good outcome.
0: Right.
1: Yeah.
0: Yeah. No, loneliness, and we know what that can do to our mood. And you talk about our ancestors. We need, you know, if you lost the pack, you're in big trouble.
1: Yes.
0: You know, back in the day, before electricity. And so we need those connections. And that's, so this stuff is not, you know, again, that individuality thing about being your own person and separating. But hopefully we'll kind of come back and realize we still need our family. We still need connections and relationships. And technology can't replace all that.
1: Technology is sometimes detrimental to that. I think one thing with technology is the technology companies do their calculation based on profitability rather than what's good for society. So they will give you shorter and shorter segment to focus on. So young people nowadays have very short attention span. I teach medical students, mm-hmm. I teach residents. I realize most efficient lecture I give them is 20 minutes. So the traditional 1 hour lecture, even doctors cannot focus the whole 45 minutes of lecture. I now resort to 20 minute lecture even to doctors now.
0: Right. TED Talks and TikTok and all these short, you know, things, that's where we're at nowadays.
1: Also AI.
0: I mean,
1: you ask AI a question about any medical topic, it will spit out a 10 point summary that's extremely good. And you get your answer, and most people just read the bullet points and move on. So reading textbooks and also reading research paper is a thing of the past.
0: Yeah. And by the way, I did my dissertation during a time where I was going to the biomedical library.
1: Yes.
0: And getting these journals and photocopying them and going home and hiding.

0: No idea. And that was rigorous.
1: Yes.
0: And gosh, what a different world to get research now.
1: Yes. It is wonderful. I mean, I did a presentation recently, and half of it I did the traditional research. I went on computer, I pulled the papers. Then the second half I decided to ask AI, say, what's the top 10 paper on this topic? It gave me 10 better paper than I could have found myself.
0: Yeah. So it's interesting because a lot of people are hesitant, and so there is definitely there's again good and bad in everything, right?
1: I think right now we are at a phase of growing pain. Remember the Industrial Revolution? So Industrial Revolution, we went from a farming society as humans to manufacturing. And that led to rise of communism because all the workers in Europe, they work in terrible conditions. They have children working in coal mines that dies in 2 years. Children working in workshops that dies. So capitalism was on overdrive, and so that's how communism came about. They want to put a limit on that. So I'm not saying communism is a good thing. It's a result of that. Now we know communism failed, but I think we are going through the same phase. We're gonna have a massive growing pain. We're gonna have a lot of young people without jobs. The boomerang effect is there, and I think it's gonna get worse. And young people are not getting job, not only because of AI, but there's a generation gap between Gen X and the millennials and Gen Z. So the new graduate Gen Z, a lot of time they are unable to keep the job because they think differently and they behave differently. Yes.
0: Yeah, no, it's interesting the different generations and how it's impacted them. And Gen Z is a first generation, really. Was it 97 to 2010 where they grew up on this stuff? They
1: Yes.
0: had it in middle school.
1: Yes.
0: And we saw the social dilemma as well, where it was interesting how kids how it's affected their mental health.
1: Yes.
0: How many hospitalizations we saw, how much cutting we saw, how we particularly for I think for young women, that and you have these filters and all these other things, but it's going to be a big learning curve, it sounds like.
1: Well, we both work at the hospital on White Lane at one point. And so in the early 2000s, when there is Thanksgiving or Christmas, the adolescent units are empty. They all go home celebrating. Now there's no downtime. Even during holidays, the units are full. And the most scary trend is children who attempt to harm themselves by suicide or cutting. Used to be 15, 16. Now it's going down to 10 to 12. So the mental health of the new generation is different from before. I'm not saying they are worse off, but things are changing rapidly and we're not ready for it.
0: It's and what about the contagion effect? Do you think that's a factor with our kids that are online and so forth?
1: The contagion effect is exaggerated by TikTok and by other social media. I'm saying TikTok because everyone's on TikTok, especially kids. And so it spread faster than before. In the past, you have contagion effect by watching news or reading newspaper, but any breaking news will immediately be on TikTok, probably within 30 minutes.
0: Yeah. It's interesting how they get their information
1: Yes.
0: and the narrative.
1: Yes.
0: I'm hoping that AI is more objective.
1: AI is not any smarter than you and me. They will read exactly same stuff and they digest it. So AI is only as smart as the information we feed them. So AI will not really make people more rational. We just get more information faster, I believe.
0: As far as our search engines and the narratives, you don't think of the data will be more objective?
1: Because it's po because a lot of things in emotions and politics, there's no objective right or wrong.
0: Yeah, well, again, this is an interesting thing, the DSM-5, right?
1: Yes.
0: Diagnostic Statistical Manual Mental. It's come a, I mean, is it going to change soon? I mean, do you think we can
1: DSM.

0: Ma and Dr. Abbott, Ma, I want to say thank you for coming in. You've been this has been enlightening, so educational and international flavor. We really appreciate it. And again, I think you really hit something big here. This psychiatric urgent care is so needed.
1: Yes.
0: And I have so many patients that takes so long to get in. And I want to, you know, congratulate you.
1: Thank you.
0: On this new journey you're taking. And I know you're taking a little risk, but I think you've done your due diligence. You've been thinking about this for 10 years. And I wish you all the best. I already referred two people there, by the way.
2: Oh, thank you.
0: So,
2: thank you.
0: So I want to thank you for coming to the studio. Dr. Albert Ma, he is a co-founder of the Psychiatric Urgent Care, Arise Psychiatric Urgent Care, Alfred by Hagen Oaks. And we are grateful to have him in the studio. We're going to go to another break. This is Dr. Corey Gonzalez covering for Scott Cox on the First Look with Scott Cox at AM 1230, 96.1 FM, KERN.
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6: All right, here's the thing that has become very popular. And if you're looking for a fun holiday festivity to do at your home, this is a pretty great idea. People like to decorate Christmas cookies. They're not good at it, most of them, but it's a fun thing, even with kids. You get the little bags, you know, with the frosting and whatnot, you decorate the cookies. Well, what if you're not super great at making cookies? What if you want your cookies to taste like Smith's cookies? Because of course you do. Well, they'll sell you a tub of cookie dough. Did you know that? And you just take it home, and presumably, I've never done it, roll it out with like a rolling pin or whatnot, which, however that works out, and then there's the instructions, you bake it, I don't know, an hour at 4,000 degrees. I don't know how to cook. And you get it all done, and then you can let it cool a little bit, and then you could decorate your own cookies, and you get to have the artistic expression, and you're still technically eating Smith's cookies. Everybody wins. Grab a pie, grab a cake, box of donuts. It's that time of year when everybody has something delicious to eat, and Smith's has been doing that since 1945. They're the bakers of Bakersfield. 8 locations to serve you. I'll see you at one of them. Smith's Bakeries.
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11: 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The calendar flips to October and the Dallas Cowboys head to Houston for a showdown with the Texans. Hi, this is Ted Emrick. Join Steve Berline and me for all the action as Dak Prescott and the Cowboys look to bounce back after a tough loss in Brazil, while CJ Stroud and the Texans are hungry for their first

0: must win. Dallas, Houston, if it's the NFL, it's right here.
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Welcome back. Welcome back to the First Look with Scott Cox. Dr. Corey Gonzalez filling in for Scott, who's in Louisiana. And I hope he comes back refreshed and relaxed and that whole brain reset so he can be focused and attentive to his listeners. What a great segment there with Dr. Albert Ma. Yeah, just getting an international sort of perspective on things. He's a psychiatrist, he's an entrepreneur. It's been a while since I've caught up with him. You know, his lovely wife, Lizette, and I and him had lunch. It's been a few years back, but he's someone I refer to. He does see a lot of kids. He does see a lot of kids with autism. He sees a lot of kids with ADHD. He sees adults as well. And I think he's really hit something important, a service in our community that's much needed, which is a psychiatric urgent care, you know, for people that just can't wait that long. It takes so long now to get in to see our psychiatrist. And they're not quite, you know, need to go to the hospital. It's not quite an urgent thing. They're suicidal. It's more of an outpatient resource, but efficient. And I'm just, you know, I'm excited for that. And I'm glad that we have that now in the community. It's much needed. So many people, it's amazing how many primary treating physicians prescribe, and a lot of them don't do a lot about the titrating and weaning off and know these medications that well. And so many people get stuck where they just run out of medication, which is really a no-no when it comes to psych meds. So it's really important that we have this resource there to help us all in our community. And just interesting perspective about the family. You know, you talk about individualism and the Western ways and social media and how people are, you know, and just, you know, he grew up in a culture where you heard that, you know, there's just a real sort of structured chain of command and respect and roles that are very clear, and how different it was for him to come to a place where, you know, he saw people questioning teachers and authority figures. And we heard this with Sheriff Youngblood yesterday talking about, man, I wouldn't want to be a teacher now, the way kids talk to him and the way they treat him. And so hopefully we, you know, find a middle ground on this stuff, because it is good to be an individual, but it's also important to realize we are part of a community. We're part of a family, or, you know, you want to be a team player. One of the most important factors I see in people that are emotionally intelligent and do well in the work field is our people that know how to be a team player. They know how to resolve conflicts. They know how to communicate with people. They know their role in the team. And putting yourself into something bigger than you is a really good idea for a lot of people. A lot of the positive psychologists, and when I say positive psychologists, it's actually a brand of psychology. Ed Diener and Marty Seligman and Julian Roeder and those folks talk about the importance of three things that are involved as far as our wellness and our happiness. Number one is to have a goal every day, you know, to wake up every day, have a purpose and a reason to live and get out of bed. Number two is to engage and use our skills, you know, to feel like we have value and use our skills. And number three is to put ourselves into something bigger than us. And again, with the individualistic ways that we see sometimes, people are forgetting that. And, you know, one of the things I hope for the sheriff, you know, when he's been a part of a big team, and I hope when, you know, he talked about retirement, I hope when he gets out of retirement, he finds another team.

is he's a team, he's a good team player. And we all need to find that when we retire. You know, there's a lot of people that struggle. I have a good friend that, you know, was in the fire department for a lot of years, and that camaraderie and that purpose and that service and that connectedness was really important. And, you know, that identity. And once you retire, you're going to a place where you don't have that. So you have to create a new platform, a new place where you are part of something and you are using your skills. You have a reason to get out of bed and you're putting yourself into something bigger. We all need that. And that's one of the important things for our mental health. And I'm grateful that we are coming up to the break. And after the 8 o'clock hour, we're going to have an old friend come in back in. He was a regular on Richard Bean. And that is Pastor Dr. Angelo Frazier. He'll be coming in from River Lakes Church. He'll be talking about some of the services he's doing in the community. He's also been an important part. He came into the hospital, I know, with my mom in a desperate hour. I saw him at a Christmas party, and he says he's going to go see her tomorrow. And he came and just warmed her heart and sang Christmas carols and did a blessing. And I'm forever grateful for him. He's a giant man with a big, soft heart. And he's going to be in studio. Pastor Dr. Angelo Frazier coming up next. 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

0: careful handling guns. I'm Chris Davis. It was about 11:30 Sunday morning that a gunshot could be heard coming from a house on Avenue 112 near Pixley in Tulare County. That is when a two-year-old child was shot in the leg while someone was cleaning a gun inside the house, say deputies there. First responders helped tend to the child until an ambulance got there and took the child to the hospital. So far, no arrests have been announced. Back on June 8, 2025, the body of 69-year-old Fernando Espino Nava was found north of Lamont near Weed Patch Highway on Blackburn Street. The Kern County Sheriff's Office is still trying to figure out who is responsible for killing him. They say if you have any information that might be pertinent, if you were in the area that night, they need a phone call. They say even if you've talked with them before and remember something else, they need a phone call. The emergency declaration that was in effect because of flooding that happened back on September 18th of last year in eastern Kern County could be extended. The Kern County Board of Supervisors is going to decide today whether to ask for that to happen. For it to happen, all of the supervisors have to agree that the flooding is still a public threat, and they could base that on the impact that it's still having financially on the county. It was a scheme that racked up $10 million. The fraudsters were able to make that money by selling houses and properties that looked like they were for sale but actually weren't. They used fake IDs to do it, and they were helped by a professional fraudster who was doing 12 years in prison for fraud. Now, 26-year-old Gilberto Barron, formerly of Delano, has been sentenced to 7 years and 10 months in federal prison. I'm Chris Davis in the KERN newsroom with news every half hour and when it breaks on News Talk 96.1 at AM 1230 KERN.
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0: Welcome back. Welcome back to the First Look with Scott Cox, Dr. Corey Gonzalez, covering for Scott, who's out of town in Louisiana, and hopefully he's getting some good rest. And I'll be covering the show through today. I covered yesterday. We had some compelling people come in, and it's been great to see all these experts. Yesterday, we had Dr. Gil Schmidt. We had Victor Lopez from Victor's. We had Sheriff Donnie Youngblood. We just had Dr. Albert Ma. And now we are fortunate to have Pastor Dr. Angelo Frazier, who is the outreach and care at River Lakes, a volunteer chaplain for the Bakersfield Police Department for over 30 years, and a good friend. I want to tell you before we get started that Pastor Angelo came to me at a party. We were at a Christmas party, and I told him that I wasn't doing real good. My mom was in the hospital a few years back, and he said, "We're going to go see your mom tomorrow." And he came to the hospital and saw my mom, and it was just lit her up with some his big presence. He brought his guitar. He played some Christmas carols, did a prayer with her, and it just meant so much to her. I know it warmed my mom's heart, and I'll always be in debt to Pastor Angelo Frazier for this. Good morning to you.
1: Good morning, sir.
0: How are you?
1: I'm doing well. And how about you, Doc?
0: I'm doing good, man. You know,
1: you look great. You got the hair thing going. Oh, yeah. That's awesome, man.
0: Thanks. I appreciate it. you're a regular on the Richard Bing. Used to be weekly.
1: Yeah. We had a spot there, yeah. And so when he left town, I really felt like, man, that was the end of my career as well.
0: You missed that.
1: Yeah, I really do. Scott was Richard was really had his pulse on what was going on. He wanted to listen to people. He didn't necessarily have to agree, but he wanted to listen and let people speak.
0: Yeah, I always thought you did a great job as well. And I know you've been involved in a lot of things. And, talking to you the other day, you'd mentioned that you've met some pretty

0: important players. You've been involved in politics. You've had the privilege of meeting some important people.
1: Yeah.
0: And you've been helping the community. Yeah. Tell me what you've been up to. Anything new?
1: Getting outside of the four walls of the church, being out in the place. You were saying earlier, being part of something that's bigger than yourself. And I believe there is a desire, I believe, is given by God that we are and can be part of something bigger than ourselves. All of us want that, you know, because our careers are going to end one day, our situation is going to end one day. But what's important, where do we go after that? You know, you had mentioned mental health. The thing I've been talking about for the last 10 years is, what about spiritual health? Spiritual health. Because if we look at the scriptures, it talks about mind, it talks about body, spirit, and soul, or body, soul, and spirit. The body deals with the earth, you know, we that's why we have a body, and we're going to go back to the earth. The soul, and that's where your specialty is. It deals with mind and emotions and all that kind of stuff. It deals with relationship between us and how we work with each other. And a large majority of our money and effort and resources goes to those two things. But we've left out the spirit. And because we've left out the spirit, that connection to God, so a person can feel good about life and have everything worked out, but he has no purpose. He doesn't know where he's going.
0: Right.
1: And so that part's left out. And I'm not talking about spirituality, because that's just a phrase that covers, well, I'm just spiritual. I'm talking about spirit in relations to the one who created us. And so I think what I believe is getting out in there, relating to people, listening to people like you. I listen to a lot of people who disagree with me. I don't listen to a lot of people who agree with me. That's like marriage. My wife disagrees with me most of the time. And we've been 31 years, we've been getting along great.
0: Congratulations.
1: Yeah, so yeah. It's exciting. But I tell you what, I love what you do in the community on Mondays, mm-hmm. which you get out there and you put those things out there for people. You can take a look at this, consider this if you're struggling. You know, we're suicide, all this stuff we're dealing with on a daily basis, and it seems like nobody has answers to it. But there are answers to it. They're right in front of our eyes. So I thank you for your diligence in this community, and I'm just trying to follow your example.
0: Well, we all have a part, right?
1: Yeah, we do.
0: Yeah, and I try to stay in my lane, and Pastor Angelo, you are an inspiration to so many people, and you're out there work with people, dealing with these things that are bigger.
1: Yeah, they are. It's good that they are.
0: And so, you know, it seems like we've fallen away a little bit. You know, obviously, religion used to be much more acceptable. And, you know, it's interesting. Dr. Albert Ma was giving, he was our last guest, give us an international perspective how we've become more individualistic.
1: Mm-hmm. We've sort of agreed to plantation ourselves, or to put us back on these plantations, whether it be racial, whether it be cultural, whether it be social, whether it be economic. We tend to stay in those plantation areas because we think that's going to provide us strength. I think it's the opposite. We need to get rid of those things, live our life, meet different people from all walks of life, experience each other, influence each other, encourage each other, and not worry about this whole, you know, the new word instead of plantation is now community. Are you part of this community or that community? No, just live your life free. Figure out what your convictions are and go do those things.
0: Right.
1: Just go do them. And I hope they're consistent with what God has for you, because then you'll have blessings. If not, you have difficulties.
0: Right. Are there certain scriptures that you think would be, you know, apropos or valuable to the community that you recommend or that you fall back on to help during this troubling time where a lot of us are confused?
1: I think two things. John 3:16, everybody knows it. The guy with the funny hair at a football game, he puts the John 3:16, for God so loved the world. You know, something bigger than us. Now somebody said, well, I don't believe in God. Well, you don't believe in gravity, but it's still there. God so loved the world, he gave his only begotten son. Whoever believes in him shall have what? And I think if we could explore the evidence of a God in our world, this isn't happenstance. The other scripture I believe in is Colossians 3:23, where it talks about whatever you do, God gives us the option, whether you're a psychologist or a pastor or a teacher or a lawyer or whatever, it's to do your work heartily unto the Lord, not to man. Because knowing that from the Lord you'll receive the rewarded inheritance, it is the Lord Christ whom you serve. Now, that's for believers.
0: Right.
1: I think as for non-believers, understand that you're put here

0: reason and a purpose. Explore your reason and purpose, and I believe you will realize that there's something bigger than you.
1: Yes.
0: Oh, because I think Epicurus, one of the famous philosophers, said, well, then if there's no God, eat, drink, and be merry, for tomorrow you may die. But there's no purpose in life. There's no point. Well, what am I doing here? Why should I be nice to you if it really doesn't matter?
1: Well, I hope there's innate goodness in us and some of us. You know, I mean, it might be an interesting debate, right? for some people, and you know, it's interesting in psychology they have these debates, right?
0: All the time.
1: You know, Freud and versus Carl Rogers and humans. Yeah. You know, very different views about innate people and so forth. But it's interesting because Dr. Albert Ma was talking about in China and you know the structure and the emperor and your father and all these things and you know when talking about religion,
0: order.
1: Yeah, serving God as you know and trying to be a good servant, right? To live this life in a meaningful way, mm-hmm. accepting I guess a Christian Christ as our Savior, and looking for eternal life.
0: Well, if you look at creation, there's order in creation. There's order, and we respond to order. Even though a young kid will scream and jump and shout, they want order in the home.
1: Right.
0: They will fight it and they will go, Mom, I don't want to make my bed. But they want order in home. Why? Because you talk about innate. It is put in them order. And God talks about that order from the beginning. It has been from the beginning. When things are in order, we tend to feel better. We tend to act better. I love the second law of thermodynamics says everything is going from order to disorder. And this is why we have to comb our hair and brush our teeth, because every day it gets out of order. My wife rolled over this morning. It was like 4 o'clock in the morning. I looked at her hair is all kind of crazy and stuff. I hope she's not listening. And I'm looking at her and going, my goodness, what happened to you last night? And her hair is sticking all up. And I'm thinking, but when she gets up and goes to the bathroom, gets all that stuff done, she's going to be even more beautiful, I'll say it that way, when she gets her hair back in order.
1: Right.
0: You know what I'm talking about.
1: Yeah,
0: in the morning, you wake up and your eyes are kind of, you can't see where you're going.
1: Right.
0: Everybody feels that. And what is the first thing we do? We put things back in order.
1: Right.
0: Don't we?
1: Yeah, you know, and it's interesting. We look at parenting styles, right?
0: Yeah.
1: Because you look at, authoritative, you know, parents that are involved, parents that walk the talk, parents that create that structure and safety, versus a home, you know, where there's three squares and there's a certain bedtime routine. What happens when it's chaos or you have the, you know, with what we call ACE, right? These adverse childhood experiences where there's drug addiction, there's violence, there's divorce, there's incarceration. What happens to those kids and the predictors that if you have an ACE score over 4, you're 37 times more likely to suicide.
0: Well, yeah, absolutely. And you see it because when the order is broken,
1: right,
0: it causes chaos, not only in the home, causes chaos in the community, and it causes chaos in the church. Order is so important. So if you're not a believer, order is still, I guarantee you, as a non-believer, you will still want to live your life in order. Why? Because God put it in us to have things in order.
1: Right.
0: Yeah.
1: Interesting. Yeah. And so I appreciate, you know, we all need some structure and some order. And
0: I do.
1: Yeah. We function better, right?
0: That's what I said. Yeah. It doesn't mean whether you're a believer or not. Think about our traffic, Doc. If there was no order out there, we'd kill each other in 5 minutes. It'd be absolute chaos. Doesn't matter whether you're a believer, Republican, or Democrat, whatever. If you can't pull up to that light and there's no order, you're a goner.
1: Yeah.
0: Yeah.
1: Very good point. We're fortunate to have Pastor Dr. Angela Frazier with us. We're going to go to a break, and you're listening to First Look with Scott Cox at AM 1230, 96.1 FM at KERN.
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3: So Kamala Harris is in Michigan campaigning with Democratic Socialist Abdul El-Sayed. You see what she's doing. She's definitely running, and she's trying to dip into the Democratic Socialists, and the Democratic Socialist needs Kamala because black folks are not with Democratic Socialists. Believe me, Kamala's running, and so is Gavin Newsom.
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4: 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Cal OSHA is considering changes to California's

0: Protection from Wildfire Smoke Standards following an advisory meeting recently. The discussion focused on potential regulatory changes being developed under Assembly Bill 2243. Worker advocacy groups are calling for stricter requirements, including lowering the PM2.5 air quality threshold from an AQI of 151 to 101. They also want respiratory protection requirements for agricultural workers to begin at an AQI of 300 rather than the current threshold of 500. Another proposal would expand the standard to cover smoke from prescribed burns in addition to wildfire smoke. Agricultural groups oppose the changes, saying there isn't enough occupational exposure data to support significantly lower thresholds or separate requirements for farm workers. Cal-OSHA will review written and verbal comments as it considers revisions to the standard. Another advisory meeting is expected as the process continues. California's rules for autonomous farm equipment are facing renewed scrutiny as growers and equipment companies push for regulations that keep pace with advances in technology. California currently requires a person to remain at the controls of moving, self-propelled agricultural equipment. The rule dates back to the 1970s, well before today's autonomous tractors and precision technology. Ag groups say the requirement can make it difficult for California growers to use equipment that is already being tested or deployed in other parts of the country. Supporters say autonomous tractors could help growers deal with labor challenges, rising production costs, and repetitive or potentially hazardous work. But worker representatives have raised concerns about both job impacts and safety when equipment operates without someone physically at the controls. Cal-OSHA has been studying the issue for several years. The agency previously said more safety and reliability information was needed before the rules can be changed. Limited testing has since taken place. The debate now centers on how autonomous equipment could safely operate around farm workers rather than whether the technology should be allowed at all. I'm Lori Boyer for AgNet West.
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0: Oh, wow. Welcome back. And for those who can't see the studio right now, we're having a moment with Pastor Dr. Angelo Frazier. Listen to the Beatles, and we're feeling the spirit in here. Boy.
1: The Beatles, man. Come on. That was the movement, wasn't it?
0: Yeah, it was. You know, it's

0: Interesting. We played Revolution yesterday.
1: Oh, wow.
0: Yeah, and think about some of the words that were said.
1: Yes.
0: If you, you know, Minds That Hate.
1: Yes.
0: Or Destruction or Sherman Mao. Yeah. I mean, interesting.
1: Heather's it swept the world, didn't it?
0: Yeah. Yeah. And, you know, just saying, let's take it down a little bit.
1: Yeah.
0: We're getting, you know, a lot of people protest. We're getting destructive. We're mm-hmm. killing people.
1: Yeah.
0: We're assassinating people. And I know you've known some people. You've met some people that have been.
1: I met Charlie Kirk.
0: Tell me about that.
1: He was coming to the Women's Federated deal. He was going to speak there. And I didn't know Charlie Kirk. I've heard of him and watched his podcast. And I agreed with some things, didn't agree with some things. And I was going, eh. But he was up in Visalia, and I got a call that he was coming. I was like, okay, I'll get up there. So we got up there. We got up there early. I went with a couple of people, got up there early. And we got there, and the women were in the Fox Theater. They were lining up inside. And there was a little stage outside of the, you know, a little platform where you could take pictures, you know, everybody.
0: Right.
1: So I just ran up on there with a couple of the guys, and we were just taking pictures, just being goofy, just standing up there going, da-da, that kind of thing. I looked over to the left, and I see these three people walking in. And that guy looked like what I thought Charlie Kirk looked like, because, you know, some of the pictures I've never met him. And I looked, and I said, well, I guess that's him. And I go, hey, Charlie, get over here. And he turned and looked and started running towards me. I go, oh, shoot. He's coming at me. So he jumped up on the stage. He's a pretty big guy, about 6'3". So we're like,
0: well, you're a big guy, too. How tall are you?
1: 6'8".
0: You're
1: 6'8". So he's looking at me. He gets right up in my face, nose to nose. And he goes, how you doing? And I go, I'm doing well, but you're way too close, right? And I'm thinking, man, this guy's right up in my face. So I told him I was a local pastor here to hear him. And I said, hey, I like some of the stuff you're doing, blah, blah, blah. And he says, well, do you want to be involved in the ministry? I said, I'm in the ministry. He said, do you want to help me? And that's why when people talk about he's a racist and all this kind of stuff, I'm going, why would a racist ask me to be involved? Anyway, we were talking, and it went up to courage. I was talking about courage. And he said, well, courage is doing the right thing and not waiting for results and all this kind of stuff. So we're about 5-10 minutes there, just face to face. So he grabbed my hand, Doc, he grabbed my hand like this. And he said, we don't have much time, like that. And of course, I didn't. You know, I think it's kind of
0: wow.
1: It was kind of weird.
0: Yeah,
1: but he was just so close to me,
0: right.
1: Closer than my wife gets to me. And we're just hugging each other. So I had a shirt on at the time, and it said, paleontologists will never discover transgender bones. And he looked at my shirt and goes, that's really cool. So we took a picture together, and I have that picture. I'll send it to you. Then we hugged, and he hugged me so tight. He's a big guy, strong guy. He hugged me tight, and I'm going, man, this is a passionate guy. He believes in what he's doing. So he goes off, and, you know, they pulled him off, and he brought his church guy up there, and I was talking with him, and we were going back and forth. So after the talk, they had 10 minutes they wouldn't allow questions to be asked, and I said, okay, I'll stand up and ask. What he was talking to me in the lobby, I wanted everyone in that auditorium to hear. 500 women were in there, and some men. So I got picked, and I asked him about courage. I said, Charlie, can you tell us about courage? I was referencing what we talked about.
0: Right.
1: And he answered the question. So that was, he answered the question. It was about a 3-minute deal. It went to the next week. So when he died, when he got killed, that later that night, and this, I had forgotten that I had asked that question. The Women's Federated had recorded that minute, and they sent it to me.
0: Oh.
1: It was devastating. I had forgotten about it, and I posted it, and it, you know, it went viral and all that kind of stuff. I'll send it to you. But it's I tell you what, in 5-10 minutes of meeting this person, three things came out that I saw. You can disagree with his tenacity and all that kind of stuff, but the one thing he was absolutely sure about what God has given him to do. He was. You talk about the word courage. He wasn't waiting around for the committees to figure it out. He absolutely, to his very core, he knew what he wanted to do. And he was not shy about asking people to help him. He knew that he couldn't do it by himself. He wasn't this one person guy that said, you know, I'm it and you guys come. He says, look, I am really nothing other than Jesus loves me. Will you help me with this? He walks up to a complete stranger and asked me to help him.
0: Right.
1: That, I tell you what, Doc, that I'll never forget it.
0: Amen. And you know, you can say what you want about the content of what he talked about, yeah. but the context, I think it was really refreshing. We had someone that would actually

0: have a conversation that was civil, that was intellectual.
1: He gave the mic to people who disagreed.
0: Yeah, he listened. He had empathy. Yeah. And for people that, you know, it's just so interesting how TikTok just made things a certain way, you know, and they put the narrative on things. We need to have debates.
1: We do. And he said it. It's when you stop talking, that's when you have problems.
0: Amen to that.
1: If you notice, when he was talking with someone, debating with someone, and they gave him the mic, he put his mic down. Because a lot of times we get a mic and we're just ready to fire back.
0: Right. You're preoccupied.
1: And he was just looking.
0: He's listening.
1: Listening. Yeah, and I think that, and he went on college campuses, and it exploded around this world. People want to say something, and unfortunately, there was some, you know, people who don't want to hear the truth.
0: Right.
1: But we're still supposed to speak the truth.
0: Right. Yeah. No, that was a impactful loss that we all saw. It was about a year ago, and I'm grateful you shared that story.
1: Yeah. I'll send you the video, and you can do it. It's a 2-minute video, but he talks about we are not a courageous country anymore. We have courage, but we need to be encouraged. It's simply doing the right thing, not worrying about the results.
0: Yeah.
1: Can you imagine? Let's sit down and get a let's get a focus group to decide what I should do today.
0: No,
1: go do what you got to do.
0: Yeah.
1: Today.
0: Yeah. And I love the serenity prayer, right? The courage to change the things we can, serenity of letting go of things we can't, and the wisdom to know the difference. We're with Pastor Angelo Frazier, Dr. Corey Gonzalez here, covering for Scott Cox. 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

0: With SRN News, I'm Bob Agnew in Washington. Former Special Counsel Jack Smith is facing a grilling on Capitol Hill as he testifies before the Senate Judiciary Committee today. Republicans have long maintained that Smith used possibly illegal tactics while he investigated President Trump's alleged efforts to challenge the results of the 2020 election. In his opening statement, Smith said, quote, "The charges against President Trump were the result of the evidence." President Trump is throwing his support behind AI. He unveiled the AI-powered America.gov today. It aims to make it easier for Americans to interact with the federal government. He said some new services that used to take months to take care of can now be done in just a few clicks. Lindsey Clancy returning to a Massachusetts courtroom today for a hearing to decide what happens next in her case. The Massachusetts woman faces charges in the 2023 killings of her three children. More of these stories at SRNnews.com.
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3: Chris Davis. No arrests have been announced in the shooting of a two-year-old child that happened near Pixley in Tulare County Sunday morning about 11:30. The sheriff's office there says the child was shot in the leg while someone was cleaning a gun at a house on Avenue 112. The child was taken to the hospital and is expected to be okay. Back on June 8, 2025, the body of 69-year-old Fernando Espino Nava was found north of Lamont near Weed Patch Highway on Blackburn Street. The Kern County Sheriff's Office says they are still trying to figure out who's responsible for killing him. They say if you have any information that might be pertinent, if you were in the area that night, they would like a phone call. They say even if you talked with him before and remember something else, they also need a phone call. I'm Chris Davis in the KERN newsroom with news every half hour and when it breaks on News Talk 96.1 at AM 1230. KERN
4: made another bold and dire prediction about the future. Now he says that without regulation, AI will kill much of the human race. Now, before we panic, let's look at other Bill Gates predictions. I'm Kim Commando for NordVPN. 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Here are some more Bill Gates forecasts. In 1995, he announced that there was no commercial potential for the entire internet. None. By 2035, Gates said there would be zero poor countries left in the world. He also said that spam would be eradicated by 2006. I love this one. Gates also predicted that the internet would create an infallible system to ensure the accuracy of all information. And there's also this. Microsoft has invested more than $300 billion in AI. Too bad he couldn't see Jeffrey Epstein coming. Tech is all around us, and that's why you need to be tech smart more than ever. Sign up for my free newsletter now, getkim.com. I've used the same VPN for years. Then it started getting slower and clunkier. So I did exactly what I tell you to do. I shopped around.

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0: Welcome back. Welcome back to the First Look with Scott Cox, Dr. Corey Gonzalez. We're just moving right along here with Pastor Dr. Angelo Frazier. And, you know, just an interesting topic. You know, he's talking about meeting Charlie Kirk, and I got a chance to watch some of the video, and it was interesting to, you know, to hear Pastor Angelo ask Charlie Kirk about what courage was. And he said, it's doing the right thing when you don't know the outcome. There's a mysterical, unknown part of taking this risk.
1: That risk, risk aversive.
0: And we look at some of, I was talking earlier about, you know, a lot of people have difficulty taking risk, and we see a lot with our younger kids, their fear of enduring any kind of rejection. Yeah. What a powerful thing.
1: It is. We live in the age of social media, and you know, anything you do, if you go through a drive-through window, if you don't do what they want you to do, you're ashamed, and nobody wants that. You know, it's like, oh my God. So there's this apathy. I'm just going to stay back in the back and not be a part of, not do anything where I can make a mistake and be shamed.
0: Yeah, and it's so important for us to trust that that thing inside, that intuition, that spirit, that faith,
1: that gut.
0: That gut that is in us to say, I got to do this.
1: Yeah.
0: That

0: I got to take this risk. There's something calling me to do this.
1: And that we're not in control of the results. You know, you asked earlier, I go out in the community. I'm not trying to fix this. I'm just going out where I can shine light and influence. That's all I'm doing. I'm not trying to, I didn't break it. I'm not trying to fix it. I can't fix it, but I know who will. So I just go out and get the opportunity. Well, God, give me a way into this personal situation. You're going before the city council, you know, the sanctuary city stuff that's happening. Just going before, following the procedures that everyone else can follow, stepping before the dais and saying, this is what I believe, hear me out. Right. Doing like everyone else.
0: You know, and Pastor Angela, I want to say that, you know, one of the things I've noticed about some of the guests I've had a couple of days, last couple of days, is that they're authentic.
1: Yeah.
0: And when I look at you, you're not a dime a dozen.
1: No.
0: You are how tall?
1: 6'8".
0: And a 6'8" African American big man come into a conservative area and preaching. Yeah. And I appreciate when people are themselves. Mm-hmm. They feel comfortable as themselves. That is the coolest, most authentic, attractive thing we can be, yeah, is be us.
1: Yeah, and the greatest gift has been given to me is Jesus Christ saved my life. That's the greatest gift. So when it's all said and done, everything else goes away but that. And that's what I want to share with everyone.
0: That's your how you're anchored.
1: That's it.
0: Not anything else.
1: Nope. All the other stuff is window dressing. But to know that when I close my eyes, I open them with my Lord. And I want everyone to have that experience that I have.
0: Well, I'll tell you what, you are the conduit. You are the you bring that, right, where you walk, people feel that. And you brought something into the studio this morning.
1: I brought this in. I want to hand it to you, and only key people get this. And this is an In God We Trust medallion.
0: Oh, man.
1: And it is basically a year ago. You know, I do a lot of funerals out at graveyards and National Cemetery. And I was out there, and doctor, they have a giant seal out there, the U.S. seal. And I was looking at it going, where's our national motto? And I was asking around, and people like, I don't know where it is. I don't know. It's on there somewhere. So I decided, I wrote up a proposal and gave it to Shannon, and Shannon been helping me, Vince Wong, all those guys have been helping me with this stuff a year ago. And this is the three-dimensional proposal here.
0: Oh my goodness.
1: And my goal is to get the national motto, Doc, on the national seal.
0: Oh, man.
1: Because that's what we are. This is the 70th year of In God We Trust, and there you go.
0: I'm going to cherish this. Yeah. This is special. Yeah. This will be in my special place, my home.
1: I
0: want to thank you, Angela. This is
1: wonderful. Look at the back. The back is all of our founding documents back there. With the Ten Commandments, you know we've been championing that here in town, the Ten Commandments. Not from necessarily the religious point of view, but the foundational part of our country. Do you know that the first book that Congress authorized for school was the Bible? Hmm. That was the first book that Congress authorized for school was the Bible.
0: Yeah.
1: And so all these basic principles of structure and order are still there for us. You don't have to believe it, but it's still there.
0: Well, thank you for the reminder of our foundation where we're at. Yeah. You keep me anchored in some really important things. We're going to go to a break, and we're going to say goodbye to Dr. Angela Frazier. Thank you for coming in. Thank you for this gift.
1: Well, thank you.
0: And thanks for sharing all the wisdom and the faith.
1: You do it every Monday.
0: I'll be a mindful Monday on KGT 17. We're going to go to another break, but we want to thank Pastor Dr. Angela Frazier from River Lakes Church coming in here and this special gift. 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
1: Sunday on the Las Vegas Raiders Radio Network, it's an AFC West battle as the Silver and Black play host to the Kansas City Chiefs. Hi, this is Tim Cates. Join Jason Horowitz and Kirk Morrison for all the action. The Raiders are 3-0 and rolling into Week 4 with their biggest test yet. Kirk Cousins and the Raiders offense against Patrick Mahomes, Travis Kelce, and the Chiefs. Two undefeated teams.

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0: Welcome back. Welcome back to the First Look with Scott Cox. Dr. Corey Gonzalez covering for my buddy Scott. I am his every other Thursday shrink for the last 8.5 years. And I am grateful to have a fellow shrink come in. Dr. Gil Schmitz, a clinical psychologist. I've been talking about some of the language that can escalate aggressive behavior. And Dr. Schmitz was part of a study at our corrections facility. And Dr. Gil Schmitz, I'd like you to tell our audience a little bit about what you found.
1: Good morning.
0: Good morning.
1: How are you?
0: I'm doing well. It's good to see you. Thanks for coming in.
1: Hey, before we start talking about the study that was conducted at one of our local prisons, let me give you a little background. There was a researcher that came out of Poland. She's of our generation. She's young. She arrived in the United States, earned her PhD at Stanford, and then became a professor there, and then eventually transferred to San Diego, University of California at San Diego. She is a neurocognitive psychologist. She has discovered some things about culture that impacts us very subtly. And her buzzword or phrase, when it comes to all the extensive research that she's conducted, she talks about how language is influenced by our word choice.
0: Yes.
1: The words we use kind of guide us in a conversation as to what we are going to talk about, and also subtly gives us a boundary as to what we won't be talking about.
0: Right.
1: Having that kind of understanding, when I joined the prison system about 30 years ago, I was one of three individuals that was first hired by the California Department of Corrections at this facility. It was considered a pilot study. The government wasn't sure how they were going to administer mental health services at a prison. This was the first time. They had been sued a number of times. They finally had to concede. They had to bring in mental health. So three of us, including a supervisor, were the first online to begin experimenting as to how we were going to mesh with the custodial staff. For hundreds of years, prisons have been around. They have their own culture that's unique. When we joined, the three of us, which were considered staff psychologists at the time, were unaware of each of our backgrounds. By coincidence or design, unknown to us, all three of us came from the military.
0: Thank you for service, by the way.
1: One of us was Navy, one of us was Army, and one of us was Air Force. And because of that background, we meshed rather quickly amongst ourselves and became a working team in producing services for the mental health system. But also, we were able to cross the bridge between mental health and custody. Custody is pseudo-military.
0: Right.
1: So their culture...
0: Familiar, yeah.
1: Yes, their culture is different than a civilian culture. Mm-hmm. They speak differently, they think differently because of the environment that they are working in.
0: Right.
1: Having that kind of experience, our pilot study grew rather quickly, to the point where mental health was discovered to be of a vital component of the prison system. And in the last 25, 27 years that I was with the system, it has grown from three psychologists to over 60 at one facility.
0: Yes. I've often talked about that, Gil, about there's a lot of treatment, a lot of psychologists involved in the state corrections.
1: Now, the research that you are hinting at was not empirical research where we had a control study and we experimented by offering various variables to see what worked and what didn't work. It was just our culture of having learned about mental health, returning to a pseudo-military environment, and how it was going to interplay with that culture. And what we discovered when we first arrived was that it's a very hostile. It's almost on that level of, how am I going to survive? We as individuals, when we get up in the morning to go to work, we don't think of that. We don't think of safety and security. We pretty much assume life's going to be okay. How long is it going to take me?

0: reading through Starbucks to get my coffee before I wind up at
1: Higher order
0: work.
1: needs, right? Not the primary needs.
0: So in that prison system, individuals that are hostile obviously exhibit that kind of behavior. But individuals that are not hostile but have been convicted of a crime wind up in the same environment and soon acclimate to that. So unfortunately, in order to survive in that environment, your level of hostility has to increase in the form of defensiveness. You have to be protective of yourself. There's very few, if anyone, that has your back. So in that environment, when we first stepped in, cussing and swearing were the norm of the language. When I was in the military, I learned every four-letter word you can think of. When I joined the prison system, it felt like, oh, I'm back home. But the difference between military and the prison system was, in the military, we were hostile, we were aggressive, we were verbally aggressive, but it was focused on, quote, the enemy. In a prison system, the enemy appears to be everyone, other inmates and the staff. So this individual has to quickly accommodate that new environment and has to be rather defensive. As a youth in my 20s and 30s, I was an avid backpacker. I skied, I did a lot of water sports, including sailing and scuba diving. When I performed those kind of sports, if I were with somebody, I was a risk taker. When I was by myself, I was much more conservative because
1: No one's there.
0: nobody has my back. So in that environment, in the prison system, you walk into that environment having to be much more challenging of your environment than you naturally might be elsewhere. So in that environment, violence was very much of a component that was a survival technique. And the language that they used, both staff and inmates, was volatile. And when I first arrived, the three of us began pulling data and collecting the information and discovered that staff assaults at this particular facility were about 1,500 per year. 1,500 individuals would be assaulted by an inmate at some point during that year. 25 years later, I asked my person who stepped into my shoes as I was retiring, and I asked her, please pull that data because I need it again. I'm going to be talking on it. And she says, it's about 150 per year at the most. She recorded in the last 10 years of her employment there, it got up to 150. Normally, it was around 30 to 60. From 1,500 to 30 or 60.
1: What were the parameters of language?
0: What we did was, if you understand anything about research in the field of psychology,
1: I
0: if
1: did a
0: you.
1: dissertation, yes.
0: Okay, great.
1: By the way, Gil and I consult every other month.
0: The research out there gives us some parameters and some understanding of what kind of things we can try to see if it's successful or not. That's the purpose of research. Research is a tool that helps us make the next decision. So the more data you collect, the better your research is, the better your decision making is. When you go to the grocery store and you are deciding on what kind of detergent to buy, if you've done your homework, it's easy to walk down the aisle and go, I want this one. Okay? At the prison system, what we discovered was two things. Both inmates and custody staff were yelling and screaming and using foul language, which was the norm. That was reasonable. It was acceptable. If we wanted to lower the tension in that environment, we discovered as the psychologists, if we start to work on their language, their choice of words, it will lower the tension in that environment, and thus the outcome will be fewer assaults on staff.
1: Yeah, well, that Gil, you know, this is so apropos to what's going on.

0: right now, because the words have gotten so big, and the words have gotten so provocative, and people have gotten so much more aggressive. This is important information for everybody. If we can do it in that primitive society, in the corrections, it should be generalizable to the outside world.
1: You're correct, Corey. What most people may not realize is they may think, I'm going to do that at work. I'm going to change the environment at work. Mm-hmm. It won't happen today.
0: Right.
1: It won't happen this year.
0: But we can all make an effort.
1: Yes. We start today. Yep. And in our research at the prison, it took about 5 years to go from 1,500 to down to 60 assaults per year.
0: Well, we can all work on it at home, keep our language in check. And Dr. Gil Schmidt, we appreciate you coming and sharing this with us.
1: Hey, glad to be here,
0: Corey. I'll see you at our next consultation.
1: Okay.
0: Dr. Gil Schmidt, licensed psychologist. We'll be back. 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
3: All right, Town Hall, I'm Bob Agnew in Washington. Secretary of State Marco Rubio says what he calls a foreign actor was involved in that alleged terror plot targeting a UK airbase used by the U.S. military. Ralph Sanchez reports Rubio's comments on Fox News come as more details emerge about the five British men who were suspected.
4: British media also widely reporting that the bomb squad found no working explosives in these vans at the scene. Police not commenting on the reports. Authorities deciding to release all five suspects on bail without being charged.
3: And President Trump says he was surprised by that development, adding, quote, I would not have done that. Scientists finding new ways to reverse damage caused by MS. Mark Mayfield explains.
5: According to a UVA health study published this week, an experimental drug called K9 helped paralyzed mice move again and restored lost vision. K9 comes from HIV and hepatitis B drugs, but researchers changed it so it targets the damage caused by multiple sclerosis in the brain and spinal cord. The team says K9 still needs clinical testing for MS before doctors know if it can restore function in human patients. I'm Mark Mayfield.
3: Senate Minority Leader Chuck Schumer is urging the FDA to crack down on illegal vapes making their way into the country from China. We get more on that from Sarah Lee Kessler.
6: Schumer says he suspects Chinese manufacturers of creating a knockoff nicotine chemical product to put in their vapes to evade FDA detection. He wants the agency to analyze and identify exactly what's in those vapes. Schumer says New York City is an obvious destination and market, and that China can't be allowed to use the city as a dumping ground for illicit vapes that are often flavored, packaged, and marketed to attract youth. I'm Sarah Lee Kessler.
3: You'll find more on these stories at townhall.com.
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9: While it could still be an emergency situation, I'm Chris Davis. If you live in Ridgecrest, California City, Johannesburg, or Randsburg, no doubt you remember the flooding from about 1 year ago. The Kern County Board of Supervisors is considering today whether they will extend the emergency declaration that is already in effect for the eastern part of the county. One of the reasons is that the county can continue to get financial help for things that are still being impacted, like the Rand Communities Water District. The Supes have to agree that the flooding still poses a threat to the public for that to happen. For consorting with a professional fraudster who was already in prison to commit even more real estate fraud, 26-year-old Gilberto Barron, formerly of Delano, has been

0: sentenced to 7 years and 10 months in federal prison. The conspirators used fake IDs to market properties and sell them to people, even though they were not actually for sale. The Kern County Sheriff's Office is still trying to solve the June 8, 2025 murder of 69-year-old Fernando Espino Nava, whose body was found north of Lamont near Weed Patch Highway about 7 that night on Blackburn Street. Investigators are looking for any details from anybody who was in the area. And they say even if you've already talked with the cops before about it, you can reach back out if you remember anything else. Kids who are learning in California classrooms should be learning in English, says Republican candidate for Governor Steve Hilton. He made the comment on the Big Weekend Show on Fox News. He says that English is the language in America, and so American students should be learning in English and speaking English fluently. The average price for gas in California now $6.34, says Gas Buddy. I'm Chris Davis in the KERN newsroom with news every half hour and when it breaks on News Talk 96.1 and AM 1230. KERN.
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4: From the White House to White Lane, where wokeness goes to sleep. 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
5: And good morning, everybody. We're ready to rock and roll here on a Tuesday morning. Have Chris over there just getting ready with a bunch of things that we're going to do. We've got several guests we're going to have today. Our first one will be Rachel Morales. She is with Right to Life. We're going to be talking about some things going on with them. She'll be here in the 9:30 hour. We have also a gentleman that's going to talk to us a little bit about the visit from Xi, the president of China, the dictator of China, the guy who can't be actually impeached or anything in China, and some of the good and some of the bad things that happened while he was here. So that will be a great conversation. And then in the last hour, we're going to talk about the big event that's coming up in October 8th with Nick Shirley. That's right around the corner, everybody. If you want to get your tickets, you will definitely want to do that ASAP. This is something that probably will go ahead and sell out before the event is here. So we're going to talk to them in the 11 o'clock hour. Now, I did do an interview yesterday, as I promised you, with Stephen Moore. And Stephen and I had a really good time talking about quite a few different things. Mostly related to the economy. We'll play that either in the second half of the 10 o'clock hour or the second half of the 11 o'clock hour. I'm not sure when we're going to fit that in. It was actually, we spent 15 minutes talking back and forth, so I always enjoy talking with Steve, and he always does say that he loves being on my show, so we will have a conversation. We are going to play that recording of that conversation sometime today, either in the 10 or the 11 o'clock hour. I want to start with something that I had told you we really needed to circle back on several times, because it really is important, because the Department of Commerce and the Census Bureau are currently trying to take some comments from the public about how you feel they should conduct the census in 2030. The question is, are we just going to count everybody, or are we going to count the people who are U.S. citizens? And if you would like to make a comment on that, they are changing the rule, and the rule is the 70.2, simply saying that the people who will be counted in the census will definitely be. Let's see, restrictions on inclusion, certain demographic questions, no question about race, ethnicity, sexual orientation shall appear on the short form decennial census questionnaire or any questionnaire used for the enumerated population. This is a dramatic reversal, emphasis on information collected by the U.S. Census. From previous practice in 2020, the emphasis was on finding the most granular

of detail that could be collected about the U.S. population. There's also a question of whether people are simply visiting on a U.S. tourist visa. Let's see, they want to, in citizens of foreign countries who are either citizens or lawful permanent residents of the United States of America of April, decennial census year, counted their usual residence in accordance with the 60.2, all other citizens of foreign countries as of April 1st of the decennial year, not counted for appointment. So these are proposed rulemaking released by the Federal Register September 10th, 2026, so just recently. The government is proposing changes in Part 15 of the federal regulations on the residents' reporting criterion and demographic questions that will be asked in the 2030 decennial census. Criteria questions are used to measure the population of the United States and apportion the congressional seats. The proposed changes, how the counting of foreign citizens will be done, it differs radically from the criterion 2020. The new proposed 2030 says foreign citizens in the United States. Citizens of foreign countries, as I just read to you, so they will not be counted. So if you would like to make comment, and this article is really what they say a call to action, and I know that's tough to get people to do, but if you've got a few minutes of your time, you have till October 13th to go online and make comments for these rules. And let me see exactly when it's, this article says that you can go here to do that. And that's simply going to go to the regulations.gov. You are commenting on a proposed rule by the Bureau of Census. So that's what you would be doing. Go to the regulations.gov, and you want to comment on the census, and you would say something on the order of, my name is, and you simply state it, I'm a citizen of the United States of America and I am commenting as an individual. I'm addressing sections 60.4 and 70.2 of the NPRM. I support the proposed language of 60.4 as published. I further support the language of section 70.2 also as published. The reasons for my support are as follows. You don't necessarily have to say that, but you can say the reasons for my support are as follows. And simply that the census is supposed to be taken for people who are U.S. citizens, not for anybody else, especially since that this is how they apportion the number of representatives we have in the Congress. Can't affect the number of senators, but we definitely can affect the number of people that represent us in the Congress. And in some ways, there's going to be a lot of people in California who will not be in favor of this, and I'm sure there's just as big an effort on the other side to try and make sure that this census change doesn't go through, because the people here in California love the fact that they have more representation than any other state in the House of Representatives. However, if you take out all the illegals here, the people who are not U.S. citizens, we're pretty much equal at this point to either Florida or Texas, and that would have a big change in exactly how the power of California would be diminished. So some people don't want to do that. A lot of people simply say, like myself, well, sorry about that, but that's exactly how the Constitution states it. It's U.S. citizens, not just everybody. Why we got to the point where we were counting just all the people that were living here, whether they're here legally, illegally, U.S. citizens or non-U.S. citizens, I just believe that there's no question it's U.S. citizens. That those are the people who are supposed to be represented here in the United States of America. We're the ones that are supposed to be making decisions on things like this. Come on, we live in California. How many decisions do the people of California make that get reversed, number one? And number two, aren't you a little bit tired of having absolutely no voice almost any place? When it

comes to the state of California, I think we need to be reined in, as it were. So if you would do that, I would really appreciate it. And like I say, you can just go to making a comment on, actually just Google it. I want to make a comment for this, the 2030 census, and all the information you need comes up. It takes very little time, very little time. You just have to remember the two that you are commenting on are 60.4 and 70.2. Those are the two comments you want to make, that you agree with the change in the way that it's being proposed, and leave it at that. Okay, we will definitely cover this again. We've got until October, what did I say, 10th? Yeah, October 10th to continue to encourage people to make some sort of a comment on this, because it is that important. I'm sorry, October 13th, not 10th, October 13th. You can go online and do this. Let's go on to some other things. This is kind of interesting. There were 10,000 U.S. households with million-dollar incomes that collected unemployment in the year 2024, receiving nearly $100 million in taxpayer money, according to data shared with the Washington Times. Data was given by the newspaper of Iowa GOP Senator Joni Ernst, who received it from the IRS and who has tracked this issue for years. Amongst the most common millionaire complaints were engineers, or claimants, were engineers, software engineers, lawyers, executive managers, and salespeople. Let's see, high tax, Democrat-led states topped the list. Locations in which the millionaires were collected unemployment lived. California ranked first, followed by New York, Massachusetts, and New Jersey. Oh, one more time, California's number one. But we have the third, fifth, whatever largest economy in the whole world. Why would we have people who are making $1 million a year need unemployment? Simply by the way that all the statutes are written, and you know, when you see the number of jobs available, well above 4 or 5. That means it's real easy for people to, below 4 or 5, that's when it's really easy for people to quit their jobs and move on to other things. When unemployment, you know, breaks that 5% mark, people are a little bit hesitant to leave a job because there aren't that many available. Now, in the ones that I just mentioned, engineers, software engineers, lawyers, executive managers, and salespeople, I'd say the executive managers and salespeople are always kind of on the bubble, because as I learned when I worked for the pharmaceutical company, they don't call it downsizing; they call it right-sizing. But the interesting thing was they didn't get rid of that many executive managers, but they sure got shed the salespeople to a great extent. They offered a great leave package. Matter of fact, I know somebody who only worked for the company for like 2 months, and they walked away with like $15,000 because of the way that they put the offer together. And look, some companies are just stupid this way, because there were people that they were wanting to get rid of. This is just a little bit of a psych lesson. There's people they wanting to get rid of, and they made it so lucrative to leave the company that the people who didn't want to have leave left the company because they had no problem picking up a new job with another company doing the exact same thing. As a matter of fact, in some ways, being a competitor to that company. The people who stayed were the people who probably didn't have a great chance of getting a job someplace else. And so the Klingons were the ones that stayed, and you know, the history of that company is pretty well known. It went down the tubes and was taken over by several other companies. The remnants of the company I worked for, which I would have to guess with my age and the age it takes to get a retirement in that particular industry, there probably aren't any people that used to work for the company I worked for now working for Pfizer. I think they're either all retired or they've gone elsewhere.

But that's one of the things that happens where for salespeople is, you know, you've got a successful company and you're doing very, very well. But things can change, you know, turn on a dime. And the first thing you do is start getting rid of the salespeople and the executive managers, which is funny because salespeople are the producers. They're the ones that are on the front line and actually bringing in revenue. Executive manager, probably not so much. But we've seen the ups and downs for the engineers and the software engineers. I remember when I was living down in Torrance, playing baseball or softball with a guy who was a software engineer, and he got laid off, and he was waiting because he was making like 200 grand a year at that time. He was waiting for somebody to pick him up, and he didn't really read the room very well because there were a lot of software engineers that were being let go at that time. But that's interesting. 10,000 households, and California is one of them that has a great number of people making that kind of money, getting unemployment insurance. Crazy stuff, isn't it? Just crazy stuff. Let me grab to one other a really interesting one that I thought you would like. It seems that Newsom has now signed a law that says you only have to pass a single test in order to get out of the English learners. You know, a lot of people, when they're asked, what is your language at home, and it's not the language, not English, well, they put them into an English immersion sort of a program. And it had benchmarks. You had to pass certain tests in order to get out of the class so that people knew that you were proficient in English. Governor Newsom that posted Sunday in the Los Angeles Times that when a child enrolls in the California public schools, families are asked the language spoken at the home. That is, as in early kindergarten, children who mainly speak a foreign language at home should be designated as English learner and placed in language classes. The story does not clearly state that the number of percentage of students in such classes who are from other countries, but the change is considered a major overhaul of decades-old practice. Critics of the old practice said it was long held, it has long held back students' education, and they claim that there's plenty of students that speak English just fine, but I guess they just couldn't pass those tests. So rather than making it a series of tests, they've just made it one test, and it's probably the one where, can you write your name at the top of the page? Okay, you can speak English. I think an interesting one would be to give them a passage from a book that's written in English and ask them to evaluate exactly what the passage was talking about. I mean, that would be a good way of finding out, but it'd be interesting to find out exactly what is on the test now, what was on those other tests that was getting in the way of students being able to pass and move on because they had proficiency in the English language. I just was hearing during the break a advertisement from Steve Hilton talking about this very issue, and him saying that English is the language of the United States of America, and here in California, we should not forget that's an important element to making sure that these students have the best opportunity for success. Now, it's not to say that the fact that they would at that point probably be bilingual is going to hurt them. As a matter of fact, I think it helps them a lot. If you've got parents that don't speak English at all, but you've got kids that are going through the school system and they become proficient in English, they kind of get it. They can help their parents be a little bit more successful in life, even if they don't go to the point where they learn a lot of English. Going down to like the DMV or some other governmental associations that they have to check in with, having a interpreter that you're related to, I think really helps everybody in society. But my position is that if you're going to live in the United States of America, you should be speaking the English language, and it should be used. It should be the documents that are put out should be in English. The signs should be out in English. Everything should be in English, and I think that's the key way to make sure that English language still stays as the number one language or the preferred language here in the United States of America. But I guess here in California,

0: just like they always do. They try and make things a little easier because you don't want to be too hard on these kids. Certainly, the fact that they can't get Fs anymore. I guess they can get Fs at this point because I've seen them before. But they're making it easier and easier to get a D instead of an F, and a lot easier to get a C instead of a D. And that's not helping society whatsoever. It's the dumbing down of our children. It is where the education system has failed, at least one of the areas. You listen to Maxwell in the Morning, get the last mic drop here on KERN. That's 96.1 on the FM dial. It's 1230 on the AM dial. And this is the voice of the Left Coast. We'll be back in just a minute.
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2: Person with measles was confirmed to have traveled through Kern County. Health officials to notify people who may have been exposed to make sure they are vaccinated against the measles. Well, guess what, idiots? This is Bakersfield. We just eat ivermectin here. We ain't getting none of your vaccines. That's how they track you with the 5G and turns all the frogs gay. We're not falling for it. We're too sharp for that.
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0: I think everybody's aware that Jack Smith is in front of a Senate panel asking about his prosecution of Donald Trump and some of the questionable ways he went about it in collecting information and communications between media outlets as well as government sources, people who are in the Senate as well as in the House of Representatives. I haven't watched a lot of it, but from what I've watched and what I've seen, what I've read, I think that this Jack Smith is taking a page out of the Hillary Clinton a response to being in front of a panel similar to this, to

0: explain what happened in Benghazi. He's taking a very aggressive, he needed to be prosecuted. Look at what he did. He fired all these people. He's a bad person. Man with the orange hair, bad, me good. And because he's bad and I'm good, I should be able to use any tools, whether they're legal or not. But then he defends himself in saying that everything he did was part of what the DOJ would agree with, and that there shouldn't have been any problems with the way that he did it. So I think there's enough information out there for him to hang himself with, or them to hang him with. But I got to take my hat off. I mean, he is going about it the way that Hillary Clinton did. Very, very aggressive, and not taking any guff from any of these guys. I like what Senator Kennedy had to say, which was that he he felt like he could just about throw up in his own mouth listening to Jack Smith and all the things that he was saying and all the lies that he's perpetrated over the years.
1: With SRN News, I'm Bob Agnew in Washington. President Trump says he disagrees with the decision to release five suspects who may have been involved in a terrorist plot against a base in the United Kingdom that is frequented by Americans. The news that they were released brought a negative response from President Trump. Meanwhile, scientists say they're finding new ways to reverse damage caused by MS. With the new development, some of the muscle damage that's done by the disease may actually be able to be reversed. Lindsey Clancy returned to a Massachusetts courtroom today for a hearing to determine what happens next. The Massachusetts woman faces charges in the 2023 killings of her three children. She admits to killing the children, but says that she was mentally ill at the time. Her first trial ended earlier this month when jurors were deadlocked over her insanity defense. On Wall Street, it was a day of big losses yesterday, and so far, stocks are fluctuating. This is SRN News.
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4: I'm Chris Davis. Some areas in eastern Kern County, like Ransville, Johannesburg, Ridgecrest, and California City, were hit hard by last September's flooding. Today, the Kern County Board of Supervisors is deciding whether there are still enough impacts going on in that area to ask for the emergency declaration to be extended. For consorting with a professional fraudster who was already in prison to commit even more real estate fraud, 26-year-old Gilberto Barron, formerly of Delano, has been sentenced to 7 years and 10 months in federal prison. The conspirators used fake IDs to market properties and sell them to people even though they were not actually for sale. Gas in California has inched up another couple of cents on average for a gallon of regular and is now $6.34, says Gas Buddy. I'm Chris Davis in the KERN Newsroom with news every half hour and when it breaks on News Talk 96.1 and AM 1230 KERN.
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0: saying, if you judge this on due process, Trump will give them their due process, then snatch the badges again. 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
1: Maxwell in the Morning. Good till the last mic drop. The conservative voice on the left coast has landed. 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
3: And welcome back, everybody. We've got Rachel Morales, who is with Right to Life, joining us this morning. Rachel, good to have you here. Yeah,
4: thank you for having me, Terry.
3: It's my pleasure. It's my pleasure. You know, there's a lot of misinformation out there on exactly what happened in the ruling by the Supreme Court and what has happened since then.
4: Mm-hmm.
3: Because I think people, for the most part, have kind of washed their hands of, oh, well, you know, we solved that problem. In terms of the abortion and whether Roe v. Wade was reversed, it really wasn't reversed. What it was corrected, because it was given back to through the 10th Amendment,
4: right,
3: given back to the states, and the states are making decisions.
4: Yeah.
3: State of California has decided that not only will they do abortions, but they will fly people in here, mm-hmm, do their abortion, and then fly them home.
4: Yeah.
3: You were just mentioning other states have got signs out.
4: Yeah, I actually heard Governor Newsom bragging about how California has paid to put billboards in other states where, mm-hmm, abortion is illegal, that are literally like making California a destination location for your abortion. Come to California, we'll do your abortion, and then you can go home. And I'm just like, is that really what we want to be known for? Like, come on.
3: It's pretty evil.
4: It's so evil.
3: No doubt about it. So the Right to Life organization here in Bakersfield, in, mm-hmm, Kern County, how long has it been around?
4: So Right to Life Kern County has been in existence since either 2012 or 2014.
3: Okay.
4: I started in 2005, so
3: okay,
4: I've only,
3: great,
4: been with them for a little while. So I have to go back in the paperwork sometimes and look up.
3: If you've been there 2000.
4: 25, sorry.
3: Oh, 25. Yeah,
4: yeah, so just
3: say, 2005.
4: Last year.
3: Wait a minute, the math doesn't work on that.
4: Sorry, yeah, no. 2025.
3: Okay. And since you've been with them, what sort of efforts are you guys putting forward to try and still evangelize in front of the clinics that are doing the abortions?
4: Yeah, we do have some sidewalk counselors from a different organization here in town that go out, mm-hmm, a couple of times a week and will try to help women to turn away. And our organization is more focused on trying to change the culture instead of trying to stop individual women. So the way that it was kind of explained to me that I thought was really good, mm-hmm, is we need people to stop abortion, and we need people to stop abortions. And those can't necessarily be the same people.
3: Mm-hmm.
4: So we're more on the side of, we're trying to stop abortion. We're trying to stop like the whole realm
3: industry
4: of it. Yes,
3: industry of
4: exactly,
3: it.
4: Exactly. So one of the things that we really focus on is education. We want to be educating pro-lifers on how to use good pro-life arguments, because there are a lot of really bad pro-life arguments out there that are easy for a pro-choicer to disprove or to, you know, show that it's weak and like strawman it.
3: But aren't both arguments kind of based on a little bit on the emotions of the person that you're talking to? Or do you find that no, people are pretty much?
4: I don't think so. More the pro-life arguments are almost always much more based on science and philosophy. The pro-choice arguments are a lot more based on emotions and, well, I just don't feel like having a baby, so I don't think that I should have it. It's like, mm-hmm, well, it doesn't really matter how you feel.
3: Did you
4: like,
3: feel like you should be doing something
4: human
3: about
4: life
3: to make sure that you didn't have a baby?
4: Yeah.
3: Well,
4: yes.
3: No, I didn't. Is it like, okay, well,
4: yeah,
3: guess what?
4: That would definitely be step number one,
3: yeah,
4: you know, but they always try to bring up the case of like women who were sexually assaulted, you know, so it wasn't, mm-hmm, their choice to get pregnant, which,
3: right,
4: yes, that's only 1%, but that's still like, I want to say like over 100,000 women or something like that, you know, so kind of just dismissing that and saying, well, that doesn't really count is also not okay. So we focus more on saying like, hey, it's human from conception,
3: mm-hmm,
4: and because of its humanity, it is also a person,
3: mm-hmm,
4: and it's illegal to kill people. And so it should be illegal to kill that unborn.

0: person
1: as well.
0: I think
1: that if you compare the DNA of that child with the DNA of the mother, they're not the same.
0: Correct.
1: Therefore, scientifically, you are murdering another human being when you do that.
0: Exactly.
1: Did your head explode when Massachusetts went ahead and made the okay that you can have abortions all the way up to conception, all the way up to birth?
0: I had tears in my eyes. I'm not going to lie.
1: Me too.
0: And honestly, part of what like really almost brought me to tears is the woman that was actually standing in the background behind the governor that was like smiling, clapping. She was so excited to be able. And then I found out that the reason why that particular woman was so excited is because she was the one who had actually lobbied and advocated for it, because she had found out later on in her pregnancy that one of her children had like a birth defect or something that wasn't quite right, but because of how far along she wasn't allowed to have an abortion. I think she ended up going to a different state. She like fled the state, quote unquote, to go have an abortion somewhere else.
1: I mean, Massachusetts is pretty darn liberal.
0: I know. And so, but it not liberal enough for this woman, right? She wanted to kill her baby because it had this problem that she didn't want to deal with. And so she went to a state where it was legal and came back and then now took off all restrictions for abortion in her home state. And that's why she was so excited, is because now other women would have the opportunity to kill their children that she didn't have.
1: Well, you know, there's a certain amount of evil in this. And on the other side, is people who are Christian, believe in the sanctity of life.
0: Yeah.
1: You know, they read the Bible. And it's hard to argue with somebody who is not got any sort of a moral or spiritual compass.
0: Right.
1: Because I think you just described it beautifully, that this woman didn't want to be bothered by all this. The women who have an abortion because they got pregnant, because they should have been using some sort of contraception, but they weren't, view it the same way. They don't want to have a baby.
0: Right.
1: Well, you don't have to. You can birth the baby and give it to somebody else who actually wants it. Can't you?
0: Yes.
1: Why is that not a better? I mean, I know the school systems. I know the education system is leans always towards, well, gosh, you know, it's your body. You know, you should be able to do anything you want with it.
0: Yes.
1: And if you've got something growing inside you, then just take it out, because all it is it's a clump of cells.
0: I do think that there are a lot of people who they lean towards choice. Because it's an inconvenience to them at that time, you know? And I think that there's a lot of people who don't go for, adoption because they know that they're going to get attached to that child. They know that feeling it moving inside them, you know, pushing on them when mom's got her hands on the belly and being able to just feel those little things, they know that they're going to get attached to it and it's going to be harder to give it up for adoption. And so they just decide, I don't want to go through that, you know, emotional toll that's going to take on me. So I'll just end its life because it's legal, you know. And so that's one of the reasons why we also would like to see abortion become illegal, is because the law is a sort of moral compass for some people.
1: Oh, sure.
0: You know,
1: when it tells a lot about you.
0: Yeah. When things are illegal, people generally tend not to do those things. You know, there's always going to be those extreme cases where people are going to
1: take the guns away
0: from
1: everybody. You're still, then all the criminals are going to have the guns. So
0: yeah,
1: it makes no sense whatsoever.
0: And drugs are illegal. And yet we see people everywhere that are passed out on the sidewalk because of drug use, you know? So it's not completely.
1: You've been to San Francisco and Los Angeles lately then, haven't you?
0: Oh yes.
1: Like, because they're everywhere there.
0: Yeah. So, but it is a sort of moral teacher, you know.
1: One of the other things that I think about is you look at the two words, pro-life and choice. I mean, choice is a pretty soft word, especially when they don't explain what those choices are, because in their choices, they say, well, I should have the choice to either keep this baby or not. But the other choice that's never mentioned is, of course, adoption. So when they say choice, it really doesn't, it kind of excludes one of those choices, because that's what they don't want people to think about.
0: Right.
1: How do we break through and can we change the language? Because actually they're killing a baby.
0: And there's a lot of pro-choice people that when you call them pro-abortion, they get really mad, like angry at you.

0: And
1: Of
0: you're like,
1: course.
0: well, hello, like that's the choice that you're advocating for, right?
1: Yeah, but they've
0: But
1: learned
0: they
1: that.
0: don't
1: They've learned
0: like
1: that in
0: to
1: the
0: be
1: school
0: called
1: system,
0: that.
1: because if you learn, if you want to be called Carol instead of Carl, the school system, beats you over the head and says, no, you got to call him Carol, because
0: Yeah.
1: that's what he wants to be called, and you can't use those pronouns. You have to use another.
0: Right.
1: So people don't like the language. They just want to go ahead and change it. So
0: Well,
1: if
0: and
1: they
0: I
1: don't like
0: think
1: being pro-abortion, they want to be pro-choice.
0: they know abortion is associated with killing. They know that. And so they don't want to be called pro-abortion because they know that pro-choice makes it sound so much nicer. And then when you ask them, okay, so what are the choices? You know, abortion or keeping the baby. It's like, no, that don't make it sound like it's black or white, one or the other. Like there are other options. You can
1: Absolutely.
0: give birth, you can give it up for adoption. You know, I was just seeing on the news behind you there that there was a child that was found in a dumpster again, and we have a safely surrender baby program here in
1: They won't ask any
0: Bakersfield.
1: questions. All you got to do is call the fire department.
0: Exactly.
1: And
0: Like,
1: you can say, I'm bringing my baby into you, and
0: yes.
1: you hand it to the fire people, and they say,
0: Any
1: thank
0: fire
1: you very much, and
0: department,
1: that's it.
0: any emergency room, you hand it over. The child gets like a tag on their ankle, and then you get the other piece of it. So if you change your mind, I want to say it's within like 30 days even or something like that, you can actually come back and reclaim your child, you know? But if you just want to be done with it, that's okay too.
1: Okay, so there is a choice of if you don't want the inconvenience of having a child, that you don't have to keep the child.
0: Right.
1: Gosh, that's a great message to get out.
0: And there's
1: Are we
0: many
1: getting that out to
0: different
1: anybody at this point? I don't know. I
0: there's
1: don't know.
0: many different avenues for that, you know, as well. So.
1: Now, what are you guys doing to raise money? Because getting this kind of advocacy out and having people be your bell cows requires revenue.
0: Yeah.
1: So, what are you guys doing for revenue these days?
0: We are a grassroots funded organization. Like we just depend on donations. So we do have a pretty exciting fundraiser coming up in November. It's called Champions for Life. It's going to be on Friday, November 6th at the Bakersfield Marriott downtown. And we have two different ticket options for that. So kind of depending on what your budget is and what you want your experience to be, we have a 4:30 dinner ticket that's going to be the early entry and the dinner, and you get early access to the silent auction as well. Or if you just want to come for the speakers, we have Lydia Taylor Davis of Students for Life of America flying over from the East Coast, actually. I can't remember if it's Washington or Virginia, but she's coming over to be our keynote speaker. And so if you just want to hear the speaking and still participate in the silent auction, and then we're also going to have dessert and dancing for everybody
1: Oh, nice.
0: afterwards. We're having a DJ. It's going to be a lot of fun. Just some fellowship time and seeing people, you know, and just kind of networking a little bit as well. I think it's going to be a lot of fun. That'll start at 6:30. So,
1: And the what are the ticket prices?
0: it's 125 currently until September 30th. For the dinner ticket option, and then $30 for the general admission. So September 30th is when our early bird pricing ends. So if you're
1: Everything's going up
0: interested,
1: by 25 bucks?
0: no, not that much.
1: Oh, okay. Just a little bit then.
0: Just a little bit, but still, like we're trying to get an early head count. So I'm encouraging people, like, hey, get your tickets sooner
1: So
0: rather
1: yeah,
0: than
1: so anybody
0: later.
1: listening, you want to support the idea of the life being sacred. Right to life is your ticket to do that. And you guys do some great work. How much time do you spend on, I mean, is this your one thing that you do?
0: This is my only job. Yep. So I'm actually headed over to Stockdale High School after this. I'm going to be teaching apologetics to their Students for Life club that they have there. So I'm going to be teaching the pro-life students how to have good conversations with pro-choice people. We don't want to be yelling at anyone. We don't want to be calling names, right? So how do you control your facial expression, your body language to show people that you're listening? And then what are those good pro-life arguments? You know, we want to talk about bodily autonomy and how, you know, the mother's body, it is, she does have autonomy over it, but that doesn't trump the child's right to life, you know, type of thing. And just kind of how to have those good conversations.
1: Do you talk a little bit about how to not have the baby in the first place?
0: Yes, I do usually talk about that. at least briefly, we more focus on just how to have the conversation, because, you know, they do get their health education class from the school.

0: pro-life is that the science is all behind it.
1: Right.
0: You know, and until we had these ways of imaging these children being born in and or growing inside the womb,
1: right?
0: Maybe they they could get some distance with their, oh, it's just a clump of cells, right, sort of an argument, but you can't do that anymore.
1: You can't anymore. Yeah. So, you know, my thought was, if we're telling these students that it's okay to have sex and that they need to do it this way to be safe, we need to also be telling them about what they're creating, mm-hmm. you know, because that mm-hmm. really is what sex is for. Yes, it's pleasurable and that's nice, but that's not what it's for. That's not right. the intention of it. The intention is procreation, mm-hmm. you know, and so kids need to be aware of what it is that they're making.
0: As they become more aware, I mean, you've probably seen the lights go on in some of the conversations you've had with people over the years. Mm-hmm. When those lights go on, do they become kind of like a person who has been able to overcome smoking? They become, you know, they get to the point where they're the biggest advocacy for non-smoking.
1: Yeah.
0: They don't want anybody smoking around them.
1: Yeah.
0: Do you find that those people who suddenly get the lights coming on and realizing that it's not just an inconvenience.
1: Right.
0: This is something that it's a serious matter.
1: Yeah.
0: And unfortunately, it's been downplayed so much by the people who want you to just think of it as just an inconvenience. We can take care of that inconvenience.
1: Right. Yeah. I definitely would say that the strongest pro-life voices in my life that I've actually met personally mm-hmm. are people who have had experiences with abortion. They've been through an abortion themselves,
0: right.
1: or they were close with someone who had an abortion. And so for them, it's very much trying to protect other people from the trauma and the hurt that they experienced. I know that there are women out there who are like, I don't regret my abortion at all. But every single one that I have personally met has told me about experiences that they've had where you went through abusive relationships because they just were so guilt-ridden over their abortion that they had. Mm-hmm. You know, they went mm-hmm. through drug use, they went through self-harm, they went through all these terrible things before they finally got to a place of being able to forgive themselves, or maybe they received forgiveness from God if they had a faith experience. Not all of them have. But eventually to just get to a place where they were okay, and they don't want to see other people go through that.
0: Right.
1: You know,
0: right,
1: and I
0: right.
1: think the majority of women who experience abortion do go through some sort of trauma or some sort of hurt because of it.
0: I can't remember where I saw it, and this has been years ago, but a woman who had an abortion, the person that was talking to her generated a picture of what that child she aborted would have looked like at like mm-hmm. 5 years old.
1: Oh my goodness.
0: It was amazing.
1: Yeah.
0: It was amazing. I mean, she just broke down.
1: Yeah.
0: And it was like the realization of what she'd actually done through that abortion hit her right in the face.
1: Yeah.
0: It's kind of like, I'd love to see a law that when you're going to have an abortion that they say, okay, well, we can image your child's face right now inside you, and we'll image it to what it's going to look like when it's 5 years old.
1: Yeah.
0: And you tell me afterwards whether you still want to get rid of this baby.
1: Yeah. And Planned Parenthood, they know the power of seeing your child, you know, because mm-hmm, mm-hmm. when
0: they don't want you to do that.
1: They will not. They won't. Well, they'll literally turn the screen away when they're mm-hmm. trying to figure out like how far along you are, to figure out which kind of abortion they can give you. They don't have the sound on, so you can't hear the baby's heartbeat. And they literally will turn the screen away so that you are not seeing anything.
0: Well, that needs to change.
1: Yeah.
0: That needs
1: well,
0: to change.
1: And that's one of the reasons why there's companies like Save the Stork
0: right.
1: that have like mobile, what are those? Ultrasounds?
0: Ultrasounds.
1: Yeah. Mobile ultrasound clinics that they literally will go and park like across the street from Planned Parenthood, so that way the sidewalk counselors that are out there mm-hmm. can be like, hey, mm-hmm. like, don't go in there,
0: yeah.
1: but we've got free, you know,
0: right.
1: right over here. Like, all you have to do, let me walk you across
0: well,
1: the
0: there's,
1: street.
0: There's some well-known radio media personalities that, you know, Sean Hannity being one, and I know Glenn Beck being another, that advocate for people contributing mm-hmm. because, you know, this is how much it costs to get an image of a baby inside of a
1: right.
0: womb.
1: Right. Yeah.
0: We just need people, you know, this is how much the machine costs, and if we can get enough money, then we can go ahead and have this machine available like mm-hmm. We would want here in Kern County and Bakersfield area.
1: Yeah. I would love to see something like that.

0: in Kern County, because we have two facilities that perform abortions.
1: Maybe that's what we need to work on, kind of like the mobile blood bank that Houchin has.
0: Yeah.
1: A mobile imaging that can pull up and say, hey, if you want to see what your baby's really going
0: to
1: look
0: like. I know there used to be one because the Bakersfield Pregnancy Center used to have one.
1: Oh, okay.
0: And then there was like a part that broke on it or something, and Gavin Newsom had changed the laws, and so they couldn't get that part to fix it in California. So they ended up having to sell it to a pregnancy center in another state.
1: Just do what I do. I mean, when there's something on your car that is going to cost $1,000, $1,500 in California, just go over to Arizona and buy it.
0: There you go. Or get out the duct tape, right?
1: Yeah, there you go.
0: Start wrapping it up.
1: How can people contribute? Where do they need to go?
0: The easiest thing to do would be to just go to our website, which is RTLKC, so righttolifekerncounty.org. And there's a donate button on there.
1: Perfect.
0: Another really great option for people is to follow Right to Life of Kern County on Instagram. I'm pretty active on Instagram and posting a lot of just facts and things about abortion and pro-life. And
1: excellent.
0: It's just a great community.
1: Excellent. Rachel, thank you so much for coming in this morning.
0: Yeah, of course. Appreciate Thanks for having me.
1: All right, everybody, we're going to take a break. We'll be right back.
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1: All right, everybody, we're going to be taking a top of the hour break. When we come back, we're going to be talking to Alejandro Martinez, and we'll talk about the visit from President Xi from China, kind of the aftermath, what we're seeing, the positives and negatives. It's kind of interesting. You know, Ken Paxton, the candidate for Senate in Texas, you know, he soundly beat John Cornyn, who's been a kind of a thorn in the side, somebody who is all bluster and you just can't count on the guy. He's currently being divorced by his wife, Angela Paxton. And you'd think that there would be a snowball's chance in hell that she would ever come out and say something positive. But

0: she recently came out and said that she feels that Republicans now need to prioritize the seat over the candidate, and she is advocating for all Republicans to get forward and get in front of this, because this you've got to get Republicans elected. Amazing.
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2: Breaking news at Town Hall. I'm Bob Agnew in Washington. A military mobilization could be on the horizon.
3: The U.S. Army Reserve has issued an urgent directive to commanders asking if local medical, logistics, and engineering units can achieve deployment readiness by late December. Anonymous officials confirmed the 90 to 120-day timeline is part of an active contingency plan focused on Cuba. Backed by Secretary of State Marco Rubio, the Trump administration is increasing pressure on Havana following a tense showdown at the United Nations General Assembly last week. Natalie Rodriguez, Miami.
2: President Trump's ban on some Canadian motorcycles, alcohol, dairy, and other products is now in force. The bans went into effect just after midnight. It's the latest in the trade war between the two neighbors as the president looks to force Canada into making more trade concessions. It is that time of year again when everybody starts getting sick, and one illness seems to be making a comeback in New York City.
4: COVID numbers are on the rise, and this has led to a surge of admissions at city hospitals. 500 cases in September marks the biggest jump in people seeking care for COVID since October of last year. Health officials say this is not just isolated to New York City, as statewide numbers are also up.
2: And that is correspondent Liz Warner reporting. Texas Governor Greg Abbott has waived restrictions on diesel that's typically allowed only in off-road vehicles.
5: The Republican governor issued a disaster proclamation. It's part of an effort to curb skyrocketing gas prices amid a growing diesel shortage. Texas truckers can now tap into cheaper off-road farm fuel on public highways to fight record high diesel prices. Governor Abbott says the state is waiving roadside penalties on red-dyed diesel meant for tractors and other off-road equipment. This fuel is tinted red because it skips highway fuel taxes, since farm tractors work fields instead of roads. John Scott reporting.
2: More of these stories at townhall.com.
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8: Why it could still be an emergency situation. I'm Chris Davis. If you live in Ridgecrest, California City, Johannesburg, or Randsburg, no doubt you remember the flooding from about 1 year ago. The Kern County Board of Supervisors is considering today whether they will extend the emergency declaration that is already in effect for the eastern part of the county. One of the reasons is that the county can continue to get financial help for things that are still being impacted, like the Rand Communities Water District. The Supes have to agree that the flooding still poses a threat to the public for that to happen. For consorting with a professional fraudster who was already in prison to commit even more real estate fraud, 26-year-old Gilberto Barron, formerly of Delano, has been sentenced to 7 years and 10 months in federal prison. The conspirators used fake IDs to market properties and sell them to people even though they were not actually for sale. The Kern County Sheriff's Office is still trying to solve the June 8, 2025 murder of 69-year-old Fernando Espino Nava, whose body was found north of Lamont near Weed Patch Highway about 7 that night on Blackburn Street. Investigators are looking for any details from anybody who was in the area, and they say even if you've already talked with the

0: stops before about it, you can reach back out if you remember anything else. Kids who are learning in California classrooms should be learning in English, says Republican candidate for governor Steve Hilton. He made the comment on the Big Weekend Show on Fox News. He says that English is the language in America, and so American students should be learning in English and speaking English fluently. The average price for gas in California now $6.34, says Gas Buddy. I'm Chris Davis in the KERN newsroom with news every half hour and when it breaks on News Talk 96.1 and AM 1230. KERN.
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4: From the White House to White Lane, where wokeness goes to sleep. Now embracing his Trump era, Bakersfield's conservative voice, it's time, your host and my dad, Terry Maxwell.
5: All right, everybody, we're into our second hour here on a Tuesday. Tuesday's kind of an odd day, isn't it? I mean, Mondays, everybody knows about. Wednesday's the hump day. Thursday, you can kind of see Friday. And Friday, of course, everybody's celebrating because it's weekends upon. But Tuesday's a... I don't know that Tuesday has that much of a reputation for much of anything, does it? Well, anyway, we always have some great guests. For some reason, they always seem to be here on Tuesdays. So maybe that's what we need to name it, Great Guest Day on Tuesdays. We have Alejandro Martinez joining us right now. Alejandro, are you there?
6: Yes, how are you?
5: I'm very, very well. Alejandro, let me know a little bit of your background. I know we're going to talk about President Xi's visit to the White House, as well as Washington, D.C., and some of the things that were accomplished there. But what is your background for this?
6: Well, I'm the General Secretary of the National Trade Union for the Food and Commerce Industry in Mexico.
5: Okay.
6: We are the oldest union in the private sector, 106 years old, and we represent workers in almost 600 workplaces nationwide in companies like PepsiCo, Bimbo, Mars, Hershey, PPG, field workers, restaurants, Maquila, and we were the only union invited to the public hearings last year in front of USTR, Treasury Department, DOL, and Commerce about the USMCA review. So we are pretty knowledgeable about this, and we have been proposing to DOL and USTR different ways to strengthen American jobs through Mexico and closing any backdoor to China.
5: Okay, so some of the things that are accomplished during China's visit, then what you're looking at is to make sure that you have got the protections for some of those labor unions that need to have a lot of our goods coming through Mexico. Would that be a clear assessment of it?
6: Well, our first proposal about this is that both governments have to talk about wages and workers. As you saw with this meeting, no huge milestones were reached, and
5: right. Nowhere
6: in the fact sheets was the word Mexico or transshipment or rule of origin, but also no workers, no wages. And that is the incentive that China uses every time to start trying to use Mexico as a backdoor. Nobody knows if it's happening and how much is it happening.
5: Mm-hmm.
6: But you know, when China is paying better wages than Mexico, and Mexico has almost no tariffs or very low tariffs, the incentive for China to invest in Mexico and to use Mexico as a backdoor is very, very large. So we're proposing a regional wage for North America from $7.25, like your federal minimum wage,
5: right,
6: in a transition period. So you have 4 to 6 years to adapt on the one side. On the other part, our legislative power is right now voting, actually, a new law that would screen Asian investment, especially Chinese. So we are moving fast with this part too. And Mexico, not like Canada, we imposed tariffs on almost 1,500 goods as of January, 50% on Chinese cars, and the imports went down 31%. So I think Mexico has made the call and chose their side.
5: Yeah, you know, and I get the feeling that Mexico has done exactly what you just described.

0: just from some of the things that are going on in terms of our trade, the support that Mexico has given towards making sure that as a hemisphere, we're protecting each other, that we're taking care of each other. You know, we saw what happened with Venezuela, and Venezuela is going to be a very different country as we move forward. And I think Mexico has already started making that transition. But we still have a problem on our border with the cartels. Do you ever get into conversations about how we need to kind of help to solve that problem as nations working together, as opposed to one nation getting hurt more than the other, and neither one of them really having clear solutions to that?
1: Yes, we have seen data about this new government cooperating and collaborating with the U.S. government 70% more than the last government. So that's all, nice. That's already good news, but it's not enough. We have a huge problem that was caused mainly by the open border policy of President Biden. Just to give you a couple of numbers, they say that a migrant needed to pay the cartels between $20,000 to $50,000 to get them from the southern to the northern border and through. And official data says you had 10,000 migrant encounters a day during Biden administration. Let's go conservative and say it's $20,000 per migrant.
0: Right.
1: Multiply by 10,000, you're talking about $200 million a day.
0: Yeah.
1: For 4 years.
0: And
1: so,
0: you know, that $200 million,
1: the cartel, the most powerful and richest man in the world, probably richer than almost every economy in the world, cash, no tax. And that's just migrant trafficking.
0: But Alejandro, where did they get the $20,000 to $50,000 in the first place? I mean, these people are coming from countries that supposedly are destitute, and the reason they're leaving is because they can't make a living doing anything, and they're looking for the United States of America to give them a better life. Where do you come up with that kind of money?
1: Unfortunately, migrants are capable of getting very expensive loans from also the cartels back home, because it's an enterprise, you know?
0: Yeah.
1: So they ask for the money, they sell everything, their homes, whatever they have, you know, the clothes, their children, and they even sell their future work. So they have family still in Ecuador or in other countries, in Honduras. They tell the cartels over there, okay, let me work in America. I will pay you back. And meanwhile, the family over there has been coerced, and it's been tortured psychologically till the family member pays their dues. So there's a lot of ways how they
0: are
1: paying.
0: But at the end of it, do they ever come back and say, well, you know, it was $20,000 before, but, you know, it's been a long time and you've been paying this loan, but, you know, you owe us another $10,000 just because we gave you all this time? Do they also try and get members of the family into human trafficking or sex trafficking?
1: Of course, and also members of the family act as liability. If you don't pay, the uncle pays, the parents pay, the whatever, all the family has to pay for you. And they use many of them to send remittances back, which is part debt and part drug money.
0: Alejandro, it doesn't sound like it's worth coming to the United States of America if you have to make all those arrangements with the cartel, that you are basically throwing your life away in order to come to the United States of America. Where's the upside here? I don't see the upside, because you see that they're not going to let you get their hooks out of you, are they?
1: The upside is for the family that stays home, because you send money that's multiplied 20 times, 30 times, 40 times, depending on your currency. So that's one upside. You're working for your family that's back home. And the other one is the American dream. Of course, many migrants think they can get to be a businessman. That has happened a lot. Hundreds of thousands of migrants are now business owners and American citizens. So I think there's still a hope of becoming an American citizen for many of them.
0: Why not go through the front door instead of going through the cartels? Because it doesn't cost anything to go through the front door. Just you have to make the application, and if you have got things you offer the United States of America, we're more than happy to bring people into our country that can contribute. And as I say, if they end up being business owners and doing good work, because I owned a restaurant for 18 and a half years, and some of my best workers

0: were here, you know, Mexican nationals that were here on green cards. They were like family to us, as a matter of fact. So they were doing it the right way. They were coming through the front door, and I believe at least one of them did get citizenship here in the United States of America.
1: We're pushing very hard to be able to have a transition. We're talking about this, I bring my paisanos back home.
2: Mm-hmm.
1: And our thesis is that the root cause of forced migration, cartel activities, unfair trade, and all this transshipment and all what's happening around trade has to do with the same root cause, and that's poverty wages in Mexico. Mexicans don't leave their country just because they hate Mexico. They love Mexico. We love Mexico. We love our culture, our food, our weather, our family. We leave Mexico because we don't have a way to support our families with dignity, mm-hmm. the working class.
2: Mm-hmm.
1: So if we can achieve to higher the standards in North America, so we have a regional wage, we have real unions, we have companies that are not using any country as a backdoor for anything, with real factories, real workers, real wages, I think many, hundreds of thousands of migrants will go back home because they want to be with their families, of course. Starting with the field workers. Now, you said I had Mexicans working for me. Of course, industries could collapse in America if we do this too fast.
0: Mm, sure.
1: Whole industries, sure. Like the dairy industry or the hospitality industry, right? But we have to make this transition for the American people also attractive so the Americans get back to work. You have 40 million Americans on food stamps. That's impossible.
0: We
1: right?
0: did that, yeah, but Alejandro, we did that to ourselves. We've made it way too easy for people to sit on their rear ends and not do anything, and for there not to be some sort of a organization out there saying, excuse me, but you know, you're an able-bodied person, you need to get up and go find a job. We just made it way too easy.
1: Correct. So if we get the Mexicans out,
0: yeah.
1: bring them back home with good wages, you will have to get back to work.
0: It all makes sense. It all looks good on paper. I can pencil it out and say, yeah, that definitely would be a key to making sure that, you know, we have less people, you know, coming here illegally for the quote better life that America offers, if there's a good enough life in Mexico. But how do we achieve that with the cartels having so much power? The Mexican government being as corrupt as it's always been, where do you see the biggest hurdle right now for us to attain something like a better minimum wage in Mexico so that people can have a decent living?
1: I think when the USMCA has a clause that states that you have the preference if you comply with the labor standards, that would be a milestone, because the best rule of origin is labor enforcement.
2: Mm-hmm.
1: Almost no country, Asian country, Mexico is complying with labor law. So if America has interest in saving American jobs, bringing back factories, and closing the back door to China, that's the way. You have to make the labor enforcement true, because it's already embedded in the USMCA. You have a rapid response labor mechanism that's not been enforced properly, that's too slow, that's too off budget, you know, undercrowded. So I think in the upcoming year, you will hear a lot about labor.
2: Mm-hmm.
1: In this review of the USMCA, and I think we could be discussing not just security issues, but how do you get America first with no Mexico last?
0: Well, yeah, and I guess my question would then be, if we're going to base the pay, if we're $7.25 an hour here, you want to make it $7.25 because the fruit or the vegetables or whatever Mexico is producing is mm-hmm. coming to the United States of America, mm-hmm. make it so that we pay the same as if it came from America, right? Isn't that the concept?
1: Yeah. Could get cheaper goods if you pay better wages. I know it's counterintuitive, but right now you're paying double or triple taxing to cartels with your avocados and your vegetables and your peppers and your berries. So if we could combat that Mexicans want to join the cartels because of need, hunger, and poverty, you also start destroying the structures that sustain the cartels. Also with the security issue, I think many things will happen with the financial issue of the cartels. And I think that would save Americans a lot of money too on the long term.
0: I don't think the cartels are just going to sit on the sidelines and let that happen, quite frankly. I think
1: they will fight back, for sure. They will fight back.
0: I mean,

0: like I say, I can pencil it out, and it does make some sense. But you know, I'm interested in your statement about it would make our produce less expensive than the expense we're paying right now. I mean, a lot of people have their own home gardens, because who can go and pay, you know, $2.99 for a head of romaine lettuce?
1: Yeah, that's impossible. You can pay $4 for an avocado. That's probably $2 just cartel taxing.
0: Is it really?
1: It's crazy. Yeah, it's too much.
0: Do we need military action to get the cartels
1: I think
0: there's
1: been a lot of military collaboration the last half a year.
0: Mm-hmm.
1: You read in the news in Mexico, almost every day something's happening. Some cartel a guy has been caught or killed, or narco laboratories are being destroyed. I think that's a lot of cooperation between Mexico and the U.S. What we see in the front, probably in the back, it's much more happening with politicians and business owners. And I think President Trump has a very strong plan, and Marco Rubio also,
0: right,
1: collaborating with Mexico.
0: Yeah, he's amazing.
1: And we're joining forces for sure.
0: Well, I mean, the difference between the Biden administration and the Trump administration wants to be fair. The Biden administration really had an ulterior motive in opening the southern borders and letting everybody come through. It's going to take us time to fight back on it. But I'm encouraged that you view it with all the representation that you have as something going in the right direction, and that will continue to go in that direction.
1: Yeah, the working class in Mexico wants peace, wants safety, wants also their goods to be cheaper, because we're also paying double and triple tax to the organized crime, and that's part of our inflation and unaffordability crisis. That has become also your unaffordability crisis. So I think it's a great time to be alive. President Biden almost destroyed our country, and we can't let that happen again.
0: How difficult was it to watch people come from all over the world and enter Mexico to do nothing more than to walk through Mexico to get into the United States of America? I mean, that had to have been difficult to sit there and watch.
1: Very difficult to watch, very sad to watch the desperation of thousands and thousands of families, women and children coming through Mexico, being enslaved partially on the field. On the fields or by cartels, because remember, also many of those people got stopped in Mexico, weren't able to go through. So we're stuck with Haitians and Salvadorians, and sadly,
0: I'm more concerned about the people from the Middle East, because these were all military age men. They were not part of families. I'm concerned about the people from China and the people from the north side of the Europe, up from Ukraine and Russia and places like that. I understand. I can sympathize with the families in Mexico that are looking for a better life. But when we opened those borders the way that we did, you had people all over the world, and especially from China and some of the Asian countries that are not our friends, and certainly the countries in the Middle East are not our friends, coming into Mexico in order to come through the southern border. And I think that would be more difficult than saying, gee, you know, if it were just people from Mexico and from the Central America area coming across the border, that would be more understandable, because we would see families. We would see, you know, mothers and fathers and kids and stuff like that. But that's not what we saw. I can sit there and look at reel after reel after reel of none of that, and all of them being military age, either Asians or Middle Eastern people. And I'm not sure why Mexico allowed that.
1: Well, you know, our last president or your last presidents were very good friends on this matter. I think at least on our side, there will be a lot of things coming out, corrupt things coming out.
0: Sure.
1: And people will see that it's impossible without the nuance and the permission of the U.S.
0: In Mexico. The corruption on our side was the fact that we had a president that didn't even know what day it was. And it's the people underneath that were really undermining our southern border.
1: Yes, I think it was part of his plan to America with people from Middle East and from all these war zones. So he had the control of those votes.

0: future, these people are more dangerous to Americans and to American life and way of living and to our values, our Christian values, than any Mexican or Latino.
1: Well, you know, Alejandra, have you got a little bit more time? Because I'd like to hold you over and talk a little about what you just mentioned. Was, you know, the kind of the value system of the Mexicans, the Hispanics come across our border, and the disconnect that they have with who they align themselves with politically, if you've got time.
0: Mm-hmm. Okay. Yes, of course. Mexico was founded on Christian values at the end of the day.
1: Yep.
0: We are people that go to church. We love God and Jesus Christ. We pray to the Virgin Mary. And that's still very independent in the Mexican heart of the Mexican families. And we worship women. Our abuelitas are sacred for us.
1: Yeah. I got to take a break now. We got to take a short break, and then we have to do bottom of the hour. Can you stay with us till about quarter till?
0: No problem.
1: Okay. Fantastic. We'll be right back.
0: Thank you.
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8: 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The calendar flips to October and the Dallas Cowboys head to Houston for a showdown with the Texans. Hi, this is Ted Emrick. Join Steve Berline and me for all the action as Dak Prescott and the Cowboys look to bounce back after a tough loss in Brazil, while CJ Stroud and the Texans are hungry for their first win. Dallas, Houston, if it's the NFL, it's right here.
2: Kickoff at 10 a.m., your home for the NFL. 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
1: We are back. We're talking with Alejandra Martinez, and we're having a great conversation about some of the trade going on between the United States of America and Mexico, as well as what happened when she was here. Doesn't look like it really did much to change the relationship that we have with Mexico. Would that be a fair assessment, Alejandra?
0: Yes, about the meeting, it's a great assessment. On the back channels, Mexico is negotiating with America bilateral deals while Canada is playing footsie with China, but the meeting didn't change a lot about Mexico.
1: Yeah. You know, one of the things that we've got to take a break in just about half a minute, but one of the things that I wanted to kind of throw at you that you can think about is that right now the Democrat Party here in the United States of America is turning very much to the socialist side. You know, we've got the Democrat Socialists.

0: that are kind of taking over that. And you know, it's it flies in the face of what you just said about the Mexican culture. And I've always said that the biggest problem that the Republicans have is they think the way to get, reach out to Hispanic voters is by having somebody with a Hispanic surname and not really talking to them about their values. So when we come back, I'd like to talk about some of those values with you that we have in common and the reason that more people should be voting for the conservatives. We'll be right back.
1: With SRN News, I'm Bob Agnew in Washington. President Trump is inviting tech leaders to an AI summit today as fears over its possible threat to humanity continue to grow, at least in some quarters, including the number of AI developers themselves and the big corporations. The president, however, remains extremely bullish on AI, and he sees it vital that the U.S. continue to develop it and compete with its primary rival in that space, which is China. Former Special Counsel Jack Smith appearing today before the Senate Judiciary Committee. Republicans have long maintained that Smith used illegal tactics when he investigated President Trump's alleged efforts to challenge the results of the 2020 election. A hearing is going on to determine what will happen next in Lindsey Clancy's triple murder case. Her first trial ended earlier this month with jurors deadlocked over her insanity defense. Her lawyers want the charges dismissed altogether. This is SRN News.
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4: I'm Chris Davis. No arrests have been announced in the shooting of a two-year-old child that happened near Pixley in Tulare County Sunday morning about 11:30. The sheriff's office there says the child was shot in the leg while someone was cleaning a gun at a house on Avenue 112. The child was taken to the hospital and is expected to be okay. Back on June 8, 2025, the body of 69-year-old Fernando Espino Nava was found north of Lamont near Weed Patch Highway on Blackburn Street. The Kern County Sheriff's Office says they are still trying to figure out who's responsible for killing him. They say if you have any information that might be pertinent, if you were in the area that night, they would like a phone call. They say even if you talked with him before and remember something else, they also need a phone call. I'm Chris Davis in the KERN newsroom with news every half hour and when it breaks on News Talk 96.1 at AM 1230, KERN.
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2: 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Good till the last mic drop. The conservative voice on the left coast has landed. 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Please.
3: Yeah, welcome back, everybody. We're talking with Alejandro Martinez, and we're talking a little bit about the trade that goes on between Mexico and the United States of America. Looks like it's improving. There's some positive things that are happening. But one of the things that Alejandro, I was mentioning before the break, is that we see this in Kern County. Kern County is a huge farm industry. We have oil, and we have our farming industry that is kind of the basis of what we've had. Unfortunately, the state of California doesn't want to give us enough water to actually produce what we could possibly produce. And of course, the state of California has also said no oil is being brought out of the ground. So those two big industries, ag and oil, are really being hurt in the Kern County area. But unfortunately, as we have had people move in, especially from the Hispanic community, they all seem to think that they're well represented by voting Democrat. Yet the Democrats are the ones that have taken our oil business away from us and made it so that we cannot have many, many, many, many, many jobs in the agriculture area because of the lack of water, which is controlled by Sacramento. Yet they continue to vote that way. And I've always said that our problem is that we have not done a very good job of selling to the, and I don't mean to sell, but to represent to the Hispanic community exactly what it means to be a conservative. Because to me, when you look at the culture of the Hispanic community, it is conservative entirely.
4: Yes.
3: And they have been deluded into thinking that the Democrats are the only people they can vote for. I know that changed a lot in the last election with President Trump, that he got more Hispanics voting for him than ever before. And I think that we have an opportunity to do that even more in the future. But here in California, you look at the legislature, and it's made up of a lot of Hispanics, yet they're all Democrats. And they don't see and they're disconnected with exactly what is it that's going to help the Hispanic community. Is it going to be cutting off all the water? Is it going to be cutting off the overflow of oil that we could have? It seems like we are not doing the right job. Can you help us out somehow?
4: I think you have two kinds of Hispanics, as funny as it may sound. You have the American-born Hispanics that are in Congress in California.
3: Right.
4: Voting the Democratic policies that are destroying California as a cautionary tale for everyone, as well as New York and Chicago and other parts of the U.S. And you have the Mexicans, the hardworking Mexicans that come to America with HB1 visas and work hard, and they don't fall anymore for this leftist trap.
3: Yeah.
4: They know the reality of free stuff. They know what they paid for this free stuff in safety, in death, in poverty in their own country. And they are voting for Trump. So you have to make sure that the Hispanic Americans are not in the need of having captive voters, because that's the thing. They think the black vote and the Hispanic vote belongs to the Democratic Party.
3: Yeah, yeah, they take ownership of it. It kind of reminds me of the cartel. Seriously, Alejandro, doesn't it remind you of the cartels, because you're not allowed to vote anything but the people that they tell you to vote for, because they've made it so that even our elections are rigged so that the people in charge will stay in charge. There's very little we can do. We've got a proposition this year coming up this month. I'm sorry, not this month, but in November to have voter ID.
4: That's incredible that so many congressmen and women are opposing to having a voter ID. Well, you need ID to buy a magazine or a beer. That's very fishy.
3: Suspicious.
4: Even in the third world and third, fourth.

0: you have voter IDs or ways to identify yourself. So why won't you want people to identify? Because you want
1: to
0: you
1: can answer that.
0: You want everyone to vote?
1: Yeah, you've already answered the question, because there was a commission that was done back in the 90s. It had our former president, Jimmy Carter, and a Republican by the name of James Baker, who headed it up. And they delineated all of the things that you would do to have a fair election. California has looked at that and done the exact opposite.
0: Mm-hmm.
1: Exact that's opposite. And it's because they got a supermajority. Nobody can stop them. Nobody can stop them. I'm sorry, what did you think?
0: It's intentional, what California is doing.
1: Oh, yeah.
0: They're using all this illegal migration and promising the illegal migrants that they will have a better life and stay there and maybe become American citizens at some point, but they have to vote blue, and they have to vote blue in many places around the state, not just their city, because they don't need to show any ID but the dog's ID or the one from the gym. So I think that's going to go away very soon. You see California turning red, even with cheating. That's going to be harder and harder every time, so that's why they have to import new voters.
1: Well, unfortunately, I don't know what the percentage is, but I'm fearful that it's a relatively large percentage, because of the cartels want California to stay the way that it is. They don't want to see any changes in California, because they have just so much power in this state, and quite frankly in this county, there's a certain amount of illegal voting going on, where illegal aliens register to vote because it's so easy to do that here in California. And then once they receive their ballots, those ballots, they don't fill them out. Somebody else does, they come in. And in California, you can't ask for U.S. citizenship proof. Most recently, with the Supreme Court making the decision that, well, they can use as a verification the list that the U.S. government has to see if somebody is a U.S. citizen or not. But we don't have the backbone here in order to take that and say, look, you're obviously not a U.S. citizen, and we're not going to deliver that ballot to you.
0: Well, that's another good part of this Bring Our Paisanos Back Home program we're proposing.
1: No.
0: If you bring thousands or hundreds of thousands of Mexicans back home from California or elsewhere, Illinois, New York, you would also see the voters dropping.
1: It's a great point, Alejandro. It's a great point that if we make it more desirable, because they want to be in Mexico, in spite of the cartels,
0: yeah,
1: and in spite of all these other things, they do want to be with their families back in Mexico. I know there's families here locally that every the weekend they travel down to Mexico to be with family, but they have their jobs up here and they make more money up here than they do down there. So if we can make it so that they get a decent living down in Mexico, that may hurt. Well, I'm answering my own question. That may hurt the ability of the Democrat Party to use them as a billy club over us to constantly be in power. And that's one of the reasons Democrats would fight tooth and nail against that happening, huh?
0: Of course, you will see that happening, for
1: yeah,
0: sure.
1: Yeah.
0: But we also lack hardworking Mexicans in Mexico. That's the other part that nobody's watching. We're lacking 600,000 field workers in Mexico, 90,000 mm-hmm. truckers. Mm-hmm. So our economy could also collapse on the field agriculture, because they're going to the north instead of staying home because of the poverty wages. And who's going to feed us at the end? We depend on the agriculture. We depend on truckers to transport things, and they're going upwards. So we have to make sure they stay at home or come back home.
1: Well, in California, we understand here in Kern County why they deny us the water, why they don't want to bring oil out of the ground, because this is one of the last conclaves of Republicans or conservatives, mm-hmm. and Sacramento wants to do everything they can to destroy our economy here so that they can have more power over us. But in Mexico,
0: wow.
1: It just seems to me that there's a real desire and a lot of upside to getting their economy to the point where there are good wages. Does it require, is the United States of America the only trade partner that you have that you can start working with in order to get better wages for your workers?
0: Yes, actually it is. America is the only country with a trade deal where the labor enforcement and wages is embedded in the trade deal. It's not been enforced properly, but President Trump already said he doesn't

0: have a problem with the factory being in Mexico, but with the factory being in Mexico producing cheap or inexpensively. So that means for me, finish the cheap labor, and the problems will be less bad for you Mexicans too. So I think that's a great way to put things on the table.
1: Well, and it supports the idea that, you know, as a hemisphere, we have to protect ourselves. If we can find good workers, productive workers, that make it so the company can be profitable, that they don't have to go over to Pakistan, India, or China because the labor is cheap, then we all benefit from it. We become a hemisphere with wealth rather than a hemisphere that you have countries like the United States of America, but right next door you have Mexico that shouldn't be sucking hind tit. They should be actually benefiting from all of the great things that are happening in the United States of America. We just have to work together a little bit better.
0: Well, you know, we're already responsible for 30% of the global GDP, just North America, right
1: now. Yeah.
0: So if we get together to work really good on this deal and cut ties with the enslaving countries and mm-hmm. with cheap labor all over the world, we will become the most powerful economic bloc on Earth. The data is very clear about this. You're missing 120 million market in Mexico.
1: So,
0: Alejandro, everything and can't buy anything.
1: Anybody who's listening right now, and there's a lot of people who are farmers or have ties into the farm community, the agriculture we have here. What do we need to do in order to let our people, our representatives, know that we are positive about any of the trade agreements that they can make with Mexico to make Mexico a desirable place to live?
0: Yes, talk to your congressmen and women. Let them know that labor enforcement is vital for American jobs, for American factories, because we already saw what happened with Mexico last. It almost destroyed Mexico and almost was destroying America. So we have to turn back to dignified wages, push through the Ways and Means Committee and USTR that they start enforcing labor like it is stated on the USMCA, and that tell the congressmen and women that this is vital for your affordability crisis, for your security crisis, for the deaths of fentanyl. Everything has to do with the poverty wages and the hunger and anger in Mexico.
1: Well, you know, the last thing I would say on this, Alejandro, is that if we're concerned about what's going on our border, if both sides of the border are desirable places to live, I think the border becomes less of a issue.
0: Exactly.
1: Yeah.
0: And the dignity comes from God and not from the state, so that's also something we share.
1: Sounds great. Hey, Alejandro, thank you so much for your time this morning. I can't tell you how much I appreciate it, and we look forward to our next conversation.
0: Of course. Thank you for having me.
1: Thank you. Bye-bye. Okay, we'll go ahead and take a break, and then we'll come back.
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3: So Kamala Harris is in Michigan campaigning with Democratic Socialist Abdul El-Sayed. You see what she's doing. She's definitely running, and she's trying to dip into the Democratic Socialists, and the Democratic Socialists needs Kamala because black folks are not with Democratic Socialists. 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
2: 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The conservative voice on the left coast has landed. 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
3: Yeah, I can't get any satisfaction on one side of the border or the other. We're going to be playing, obviously, in the last half hour of today's show, the interview that I did with Stephen Moore. I think you'll enjoy it very much, talking about the kind of the labor market and the jobs reports that come out, because there's some nuance in there that you might want to know about. We'll talk a little bit about the gas prices and stuff like that. So you definitely want to stick around. We'll play that in, like I said, the last half hour. In the next half hour, after the top of the hour break, we will be talking with the ladies from Bakersfield Republican Women's Federated about the upcoming event with Nick Shirley. And that will be a great conversation, something that we will want to listen to. They'll let you know what they've got planned for that night, and afterwards I believe that you will understand that this is a one-time opportunity to hear from Nick Shirley in person, and you just don't, you want to be in the audience, you just don't want to miss it. Interesting, Carolyn Leavitt has kind of opened the door, or has not even just opened the door, but I mean, she's pretty honest and straightforward sort of person, but she's being asked some questions that are interesting, because she defended Donald Trump in the kicking out of CNN, MS Now, and Politico, and she further explained on a TV show about how this all comes about, this fake news, this way that the news programs twist what's of interest into what they want it to be. And it reminds me a lot of what I used to say about Alan Tandy when he was our city manager, is that he always started with his conclusion and worked his way backwards. You know, you didn't hear a huge outcry from people on a lot of the things that he did. There was no outcry. It was something that you looked at and said, hey, you know, it'd be nice if we did this. Well, then let's work backwards to see if it's possible for us to do it. Things like some of the trip projects. Yeah, we got this money. So the conclusion is, and you now seen the conclusion of what they designed, is really not been, had a great deal of influence on the ability of somebody to go from the east to the west here in Kern County. And if anything, we are now in a no-win situation, because there will never ever be a east to west way to get through this county in an efficient way. And by efficient, I mean, you know, a freeway that goes from Tehachapi, which would be the 58, all the way through Bakersfield, and then marries up to the 99, which would give you the north-south that you need. I don't think there's any way you're ever going to see a freeway that goes over the mountains to Santa Barbara or to Central Coast. But we now are in a position where that's just not going to happen.

0: it's just not going to happen. They are putting some building up on Seventh Standard Road, which would have been the true best route to make that connection of east to west, bring up the 58 to the 99, take the 99, widen it, and take it to the 7th Standard Road, made a freeway out to 99 freeway, and that would have been the thing to do. If you would have asked somebody to design it for that efficiency, but the conclusion was that they wanted to widen 24th, that they wanted to do a Centennial Corridor as opposed to anything else, because they viewed that as necessary for people who lived on the west side. Although the West Bark Freeway was not paid for by the TRIP money, that was paid for by the state. But the state says they wouldn't have done that had we not had the TRIP money in the first place. The TRIP money really got wasted, for the most part, in putting in the Centennial Corridor. There were some improvements, but those improvements could have been done at a very, very small cost. But the conclusion is where they started and then worked their way backwards. The conclusion is on the corner of Q and California that Alan Tandy wanted that to be an extension of the activity center that was being created with the Maya Center, the swimming pool and the ice rink. He wanted something that was going to reflect that. He wanted a bowling alley on there. And so he started there and worked his way backwards, whereas we had people who were willing to come forward and spend money, a lot of money, and create some great jobs for that particular facility, that particular piece of property. And to this day, of course, it still sits there with nothing on it, when we had two or three great opportunities to put wonderful businesses that would have been fine. You know, Alan's vision was it was going to be a bowling alley, and we're going to have restaurants over there, and they were going to, with the canal going by, we're going to look just like France. Well, Carolyn Leavitt has let you know that that's exactly what happens with a lot of these reporters. They start with their conclusion, which is, how can I embarrass Donald Trump? How can I find something he's done wrong? And then they structure all of the things that they report based on what their conclusion needed to be. And it's the first time I've seen somebody actually expose what's going on. They find, you know, once they've found their conclusion, then they find sources, or they claim to have sources, that leads them in a certain direction, so they can ask questions. You know, these unnamed sources that have told them things in their ears that leads them to questions that might not be questions that they would ask if they hadn't thought of this particular question in the first place, that would only be because of somebody telling them something that really wasn't ever said to them in the first place. And this is what's muddied the water. You've got just a handful of true investigative reporters anymore. Most of the people inside of the White House, people coming from CNN, MS Now, Politico, who got thrown out, come in there with their conclusions already in hand. And they're looking for ways to make sure that their conclusion can be verified based on what they, quote, find or uncover or influence you into thinking. And that's a problem. That's a real problem. And, you know, the only way we solve it is by looking at outlets who have given us really bad information in the past and stop watching them. And, you know, that's the process that CNN, MS Now, and Politico are going through, is fewer and fewer and fewer people are watching them. Well, you now know you have the salient reason as to why they're just not a believable or a watchable sort of a source, because they've already come to the conclusion and they already have a bias as to what they want you to think after they're done.
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2: Breaking news this hour at Town Hall. I'm

0: Agnew in Washington. Former Special Counsel Jack Smith has told the Senate Judiciary Committee he stands by his decision to bring charges against President Trump for challenging the results of the 2020 election. Republicans accuse Smith of using illegal tactics against the president. A new flu vaccine offering a little more protection for people older than 50. We get more on that from correspondent Brad Ford.
1: The new vaccine uses the same technology that created the vaccines for COVID-19. UW Medicine doctors say it's 30% more effective than the standard vaccine. That's especially important for people older than 50 because their bodies don't create as many antibodies. The new vaccine is called Mflusiva. It's carried at most CVS and Walgreens pharmacies. I'm Brad Ford.
0: The Lone Star State is leading the country now in rural hospitals dropping general surgery from their offerings. According to a Monday report from the American College of Surgeons, more than 15 million Americans actually live in counties without a single general surgeon to handle trauma or things like a ruptured appendix. That industry data shows 38 rural Texas hospitals dropped that care over the past decade, the highest number of anywhere in the United States. In the Rio Grande Valley, the Harlingen region has just 21 surgeons for every 100,000 people. Republican New Jersey Representative Tom Keenan Jr. defending his extended absence from Congress.
2: In a televised debate on Sunday night, Keene said he is committed to being honest with voters.
3: We were very clear with our constituents, as well as the press, that we were seeking medical treatment. And when things got updated over time, we kept everybody updated, and we were also very transparent.
2: Keene was absent from House roll calls from March until June of this year to undergo treatment for depression. The incumbent is being challenged by a former Navy helicopter pilot, Rebecca Bennett, who is hoping to flip the seat blue in the November midterms. I'm Lizzie Radabali.
0: More of these stories at townhall.com.
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6: Why you were always told to be very careful handling guns. I'm Chris Davis. It was about 11:30 Sunday morning that a gunshot could be heard coming from a house on Avenue 112 near Pixley in Tulare County. That is when a 2-year-old child was shot in the leg while someone was cleaning a gun inside the house, say deputies there. First responders helped tend to the child until an ambulance got there and took the child to the hospital. So far, no arrests have been announced. Back on June 8, 2025, the body of 69-year-old Fernando Espino Nava was found north of Lamont near Weed Patch Highway on Blackburn Street. The Kern County Sheriff's Office is still trying to figure out who is responsible for killing him. They say if you have any information that might be pertinent, if you were in the area that night, they need a phone call. They say even if you've talked with them before and remember something else, they need a phone call. The emergency declaration that was in effect because of flooding that happened back on September 18th of last year in eastern Kern County could be extended. The Kern County Board of Supervisors is going to decide today whether to ask for that to happen. For it to happen, all of the supervisors have to agree that the flooding is still a public threat, and they could base that on the impact that it's still having financially on the county. It was a scheme that racked up $10 million. The fraudsters were able to make that money by selling houses and properties that looked like they were for sale but actually weren't. They used fake IDs to do it, and they were helped by a professional fraudster who was doing 12 years in prison for fraud. Now, 26-year-old Gilberto Barron, formerly of Delano, has been sentenced to 7 years and 10 months in federal prison. I'm Chris Davis in the KERN Newsroom with news every half hour and when it breaks on News Talk 96.1 at AM 1230 KERN.
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3: From the White House to White Lane, where wokeness goes to sleep. Now embracing his Trump era, Bakersfield's conservative voice, it's time, your host and my dad, Terry Maxwell.
4: Want to welcome two representatives from an organization that's been around for quite a while, the Bakersfield Republican Women's Federated. They do some great work. There has been times when I've gone to some of their events, and it's been had a huge influence on me when I went to one of the events that they had talking about human trafficking and sex trafficking with quite a few people from law enforcement as well as psychologists. Shannon Grove was one of the people that was sponsoring of it. I put together a series, about a six-week series, of having those same people come onto my show because I felt it was an important important issue, and I still am very involved in that particular issue. As a matter of fact, my wife has gone on to be one of the board members for Empowerment, which is one of the organizations that is trying to fight and trying to help, really, those women who have been trafficked to get back into being, you know, having respect for themselves and doing a good job. But those are the kind of things that you get when you have an organization that is really focused in on some of the community issues, which Bakersfield Republican Women's Federated really is. They have luncheons, what, once a month?
5: Second Tuesday of every month.
4: First of all, Megan, Melissa, welcome. Yes.
6: Thank you.
4: I'm very happy
6: Thank
4: to have you here
6: us.
4: Today.
7: Yeah, it's, we are excited to be
6: yes.
7: here.
4: Where's
6: yes.
4: your red shirt?
6: You know,
4: some people know how to dress for these kind of things.
7: My uniform here.
4: Did anybody tell you this is radio?
7: Yeah, but I'm
4: no one's
7: going to
4: see
7: anyway.
4: your
7: You know
4: shirt.
7: How it is.
4: Are you going someplace after
7: people
4: this?
7: People the illusion I got my red shirt
5: well,
7: on.
5: She had to get the energy going.
7: Yeah, that's
5: she had to make sure the energy was there.
4: Absolutely.
5: For sure.
4: Absolutely.
7: I'm representing here.
5: Representing. So, yeah, I like it.
4: So,
5: thank you.
4: Tell us, have I missed anything on the organization? You get together once a month and you have a luncheon. We usually have some speakers.
5: We meet on the second Tuesday of every month. Right now we are meeting at Seven Oaks Country Club, and we will have speakers or candidates, just depending on kind of what's going on mm-hmm. with the year or the time, the season that we're in. We are going into our candidate forums. October, our second luncheon, we're going to have our third candidate forum, which we're doing a lot of local and a little bit of state. No, it's just local candidates, I believe. So they're coming out. We're having an opportunity to pick their brains, and they can let all of our ladies know who they are and stuff. So we do that the second Tuesday of every month, and we have quite a few different, how would you say?
7: All
5: of our different...
7: We have a lot of committees.
5: Committees.
4: I was going to say,
7: are focused on a lot of different things. I'm going to say very close to 70 years old, if we're not older. Mm-hmm. We're the largest chapter. There are 67 chapters here in California.
4: Mm-hmm.
7: There's a California Federation and a National Federation. So
4: okay.
7: we work all together just to give people sort of an understanding of that. And we were started by a lady, Barbara Love, mm-hmm. who thought it would be good for women to get together and support their candidates. And we do that typically by canvassing or by also doing, you know, stuffing envelopes. Nobody does that now. We do postcards.
4: Mm-hmm.
7: And then by calling. And so we're sort of the grassroots of everything in terms of our candidates and how we want to support them. So we educate ourselves. Education is big. We have our local representatives come and tell us what's going on,
4: mm-hmm.
7: which I think is huge. I personally love the fact that I know who my representative is and they know my face. I think that's power. I don't have to have a problem, but if they know who I am, then they know that I have an opportunity to step in. I have a relationship. So this is an opportunity for us to have relationships with our representatives.
4: Well, and you also get to talk to women during those lunches. You're at the table with nine other women.
7: Yes. With other like-minded people.
4: Mm-hmm.
7: And
4: but sometimes people have a nuance in the way that they are viewing something, and sometimes you learn from those people just through the conversation, because

0: their push button issue may not be yours, and you may learn something on theirs, and they may learn something on yours.
1: Yes, I totally agree. I have surrounded ourselves with just brilliant ladies, and all these ladies are just brilliant with, from their own careers to their personal lives and to our club, and just to have the knowledge and the support, mm-hmm. even knowing mm-hmm. the support, or, you know, or them even kind of, believe me, I've even been corrected in sometimes, and just not even knowing the correct information, and being able to have the ladies or speakers come in and kind of be like, no, this is really how it is. And right. opens your eyes to right. a lot of things. Sometimes we get very like tunnel visioned on our own thoughts and stuff, and we need to, you know, go out of the box and just know different cultures and different business relations and different thoughts with people's homes
0: some,
1: and stuff.
0: You've got some very active people in your organization.
1: We do.
0: And I think, you know, as far as what you were just talking about, Megan, you know, doing the phone calls, doing the walking, doing things like that, you know, this is the grassroots sort of an organization that wants to get out there and not just shovel money into a candidate. They
1: right.
0: want to act, you know, if you believe in a candidate, you want to go out there and you want to support
2: make
0: them.
2: Make it happen. That's right. Let people know. Yeah, I'm involved with the leadership committee, and so we really, that's part of it, is understanding how to lead, to be on a board, how to move things, mm-hmm. how to watch your monies and be fiscally responsible, and to be able to listen to what our members are looking for, and providing them information that they're looking for. And not all of it has to be political.
0: Right, right.
2: It's just about living and what do we do here. And then education is a big one. Our president, Linda Willis, really, that's a big one for her. And so we've connected with Revere Resources in terms of helping people become candidates. So if you have the why, and you don't even need a why to do it, just you're just passionate, you want to be there.
0: Mm-hmm.
2: Somebody on our board, I talked to Denise, who is running for Norris. She is on our board, and she is a legislation person. It gives an opportunity. This is volunteers. So if you have some extra hours and you have some passion, sometimes money, like you said, isn't it. It's about volunteering and putting your effort into it.
0: That's the only way that you overcome the money that can be spent by the opposition, is because they think money is the key to winning. And unfortunately, there's a lot of people in the Republican Party who feel the same way. It's just a money issue, and it's not. It's a people issue.
1: Yeah.
0: If you can get enough people out there walking and talking and doing the door hangers and getting yard signs out. I mean, yard signs don't vote. That's what I've always said. Yard signs don't vote, but you know, it's nice to have some yard signs in a neighborhood so that people know that name is not unfamiliar to them.
2: And if they feel that way, they're not alone. I think so often people don't want to say how they want to go, but they feel mm-hmm. alone. And that's why so many people, unfortunately, so many conservative people choose not to vote, because they feel like, oh, it doesn't matter. It matters. Please vote.
1: Yes, please vote. It does matter. I agree.
0: You know the statistics on evangelicals? It's horrible. You know, if the evangelicals would vote, we would have a different country right now.
2: We need to have them vote. Their vote matters.
0: Absolutely. Well, that's the reach out to some of the churches.
1: Mm-hmm. Right. I think we've done even a couple of voter registrations in front of the churches, have been kind enough to let our ladies go out there.
0: Yeah, a lot of them won't let you do it.
1: Obviously, when we go out there, we're not Republicans, we're not Democrats. We're just trying to get people to at least vote or, you know, register to vote and stuff.
2: So
1: we've been
2: successful with that. Mm-hmm. We're in a booth, and we're asking people to register to vote. And if you Democrat and want to register to vote, you can go ahead and register there. That's fine. We just want people to be active citizens.
0: Now, is this the Republican Central Committee's booth, or do you have your own
2: separate
0: one?
2: No, we work within that booth, but we do volunteer within that booth.
0: Okay. Yeah. Now, does your organization do any sort of sponsorship or endorsements?
1: We do not do candidate endorsements unless there is one single Republican running for a spot.
0: Got it.
1: So, but if there are two Republicans or three Republicans running for one spot, we give them equal opportunity
0: mm-hmm.
1: with the club, with our ladies, whatever
0: God
1: they
0: bless
1: need.
0: You. That makes a lot of sense to me.
1: Help-wise,
0: yeah,
1: but if there is one, then we will not so much endorse, but we'll definitely support that mm-hmm. one person as much as we can.
0: Well, I think when you open up the door for those people to present themselves, you may have half the room says, oh, I really like that person.
1: Right.
0: I'm going to help them. You know, the

0: third of them says, ah, I think I like that at the prison, not going to help. So, I mean, you don't direct people.
1: No.
0: In any way that, you know, this is who we're supporting, and you don't have any other choice.
1: We want everybody to definitely have their own personal educated opinion mm-hmm. about everything. I think the good one was the governor in the primaries when, you know, if you went to our room, if you went to a meeting, you had the room half divided mm-hmm. and it was okay. But we just wanted to make sure all the ladies knew what both candidates were bringing to the table and they can make their own choices.
2: Yeah. Now, Leadership Committee this year, if you go to our website, bakersfieldwrf.org, you go to leadership, we actually have who won the primaries. Mm-hmm. So you have that information. We have who conservatives who are running in the local, whether it's school boards or whether it's city council. And we also have the proposition. So if you need some help, because in a couple days, you're going to get that ballot. Mm-hmm. And I would, you know, we vote early, I like to say, and often, but you can't. So sorry, that's my joke. But
0: vote early, vote up. You know who said that? Humphreys from the group called The Outfit, come out of Chicago.
2: Well, that's my joke. But yes, just vote. But that's an opportunity. Sometimes it's overwhelming, and you have a source which you can go to. Mm-hmm. And we're not telling you how to vote. We're giving you the information, just like if there's more than one person, you get to decide, and then you can go ahead and get to research them if you need to.
0: Well, you know, I think we're to the point where this nonpartisan is ridiculous. It's laughable. Mm-hmm. I would like to see on a city council level, I don't know that you need to bring it down to the school board levels,
1: right,
0: but on a city council level, I think they should be involved in the primaries, and that the philosophy of the candidates should dictate who the top two are going to be, because unfortunately we can't say the Democrat versus the Republican,
1: right.
0: But we should know something more about these people as far as their affiliations, what their beliefs are, so that when we come down to the general election, you know, you got five candidates. Well, who's who, and what do they really believe?
1: Right.
0: And I think that's an unfortunate way to run an election. But and that comes from my experience having run.
2: Yeah.
0: Mm-hmm. And the way that it's turning out this time is, I think it would serve the community better if that level, you could say, I'm a conservative, I'm a liberal,
1: right.
0: I'm a this, I'm a that. And then go ahead and go through the primaries and pick out the top two people, because then you don't have two people with the same philosophy running for it, and they split the vote, and the person who is least really wanted based on their philosophy ends up winning.
2: Yeah. Terry, are you talking about the LA mayor?
0: Oh, no. No, I'm thinking more locally, quite frankly. But
2: anyway, sorry about that.
0: So we've got something going on October 8th.
1: We have something
0: 8th.
1: Going on. So
0: this is big news.
1: It is
0: this
1: big news.
0: This is really big news.
2: Big.
1: Nick Shirley. He's coming to town.
0: Nick Shirley, the Minnesota exposer.
1: Yes, yes.
0: Exposed all the fraud in Minnesota.
1: And now California.
0: And then he came to California, and he realized that Minnesota is a puppy compared to us.
1: That's
0: we're
1: right.
0: We're like
1: can
0: a
1: you
0: great
1: believe
0: Dane
1: they're trying to stop him?
2: Trying.
0: Gee.
1: Yeah, why,
0: are
1: right?
0: Are these the same people who design our election systems the way that
1: they're
0: designed?
1: Yeah, you're
0: kind of
1: going, makes you scratch your head. Like, yeah. Why? So
0: okay,
1: Nick,
0: so Nick Shirley, he's a very young man. He's, what, 22?
1: Yes.
0: Has got a backbone made of titanium.
1: Absolutely.
0: He's
2: no fear.
0: Very quick-witted also. He reacts to things extremely well. And his time is very, very valuable at this point.
1: Yes.
0: Everybody wants a piece of Nick Shirley.
1: Yes. And we're going to get it.
0: How did you guys ever get him?
1: We're magic. We can't tell our secrets.
2: Can't say.
1: You know, we can't tell all of our secrets. Come on.
0: Two injections of sodium pentothal after this is over. Please, Chris, get those ready for us.
2: So, tequila would work, but let's not do this.
1: We are having
0: okay, we can do that too.
1: Yeah, there you go. So on October 8th is our, we're calling it our candidate conversations. And
0: okay.
1: So we have confirmed already that will be joining us is Jennifer Hawk, Shannon Grove, Saul Ion, and Nathan Magnet. I'm sorry, Nathan. And then we are going to have Nick Shirley come.
0: Excellent.
1: So we're going to kind of, it's going to be kind of like a podcast kind of idea up there and just talking and getting some conversations going. Mm-hmm. And there is also tickets available to have a VIP session.

0: with Nick.
1: Nick and to hang out and ask him some questions and get some photo opportunities. Mm-hmm. So, yeah.
0: You couldn't get Mr. Gates to come?
1: You know, I know that they are still trying to work on some people, but because it's just with the election being so close.
0: Yeah, I know.
1: And we get it. They need to be where...
0: There's biggest bang for
1: they
0: the
1: They need
0: buck.
1: To get those votes. Yeah, you know, they Bakersfield, they kind of got it already.
0: Yeah,
1: so.
0: Well, everybody mentioned is really exclusive to this area, but Michael Gates is somebody I am desperately hoping gets in as our Attorney General. Because
1: yes.
0: if he doesn't, then whatever happens to Proposition 39 will probably get challenged. And unless you've got the right Attorney General in there to defend it,
1: that's right.
0: The court system will say, oh, gee, this isn't constitutional and,
1: yeah.
0: and throw
1: well,
0: it
1: maybe
0: out.
1: We can call out Gates and tell him to come join us. We dare.
0: He should, I mean, really
1: dare.
0: Should. I mean, he
1: yeah.
0: should take every opportunity, especially if he knows Nick Shirley's going to be here.
1: Oh, yeah. Yeah.
0: I mean, hit him over the head with it.
1: Are you going to come?
2: I hear we have a fantastic MC.
0: Yeah, I think I got to be there. The question was, is my wife going to come? And the answer to that is, yes, she is.
1: Good. Yay, we get both of you.
0: Yeah, I'm really looking forward to being on stage with Nick and asking some good questions. I always try and fashion what I do on my show as well as I'll fashion that night is it's a conversation. And because everybody wants to be the fly on the wall, mm-hmm. listening to a conversation that's engaging, that's something, you know, you're going to learn something from it. But you're also going to get to know Nick Shirley a lot better. You don't have to get to know me at all. But Nick Shirley, he's got to have such a dynamic history as to what brought him to where he's at today. And what motivates him to go on tomorrow to the next issue that is something that is on his mind that he needs to be worked on. And kind of the broad view of, okay, so we have Nick Shirley. You're bigger than life at this point. Where does Nick Shirley see himself 20 years from now?
1: Oh, no. I can't wait to talk to him and find out. I'd like to pick his brain.
2: Well, I hope that him speaking to us ignites quite a couple things. So first of all, that we really look at the importance of our First Amendment right. And we need to look at that. And it seems to us that Sacramento is not keen on that. They're not keen on government accountability. They're not really keen on any transparency. They aren't really keen on any the public's right to ask questions, even if it's a parent at a student at a school board.
0: Right.
2: I think we really need to push back on that, and I hope he ignites many in the crowd and beyond to start realizing we need to step up for that, because Sacramento's not crazy about that.
0: Mm-mm. Well, there's organizations here locally that aren't crazy on that either.
2: Yes, but they need to know there's a lot more of us that we've been quiet, as you've mm-hmm. mentioned, and we need to stop being quiet, and we need to use our voices and our votes to make an impact.
0: Is she the next president, or are you?
2: No, she is, please.
0: Me. You're the next
1: She's
0: president?
1: She's just better speaking. I'm still...
0: Oh, no.
1: I'm the next president. Yeah.
2: She is.
0: And you've got... This is the person who's going to get you there, right?
1: I am
2: behind her all the way.
0: See? That's what it takes.
1: Linda has a great crew. We have all just been,
0: right?
1: You know, Linda's biggest cheerleader and whatever she needs. And I am very fortunate that
0: Linda
1: I have
0: does a, great job,
1: a lot of ladies that are just going to be right behind me and help me out 1,000%.
0: The most successful people always have the
1: That's
0: best
1: right.
0: teams.
1: And we know that. And
0: there's no I in team.
1: No, we couldn't do any of this without all of our committee ladies and our boards and all the ladies are just amazing. And
0: how do people get tickets?
1: So
2: they go to Bakersfield, the name of our city, Bakersfield, WRF.org. You go to, it's right there on the events. You mm-hmm. go to the events or it's
1: yeah,
2: right
1: as soon
2: there.
1: As you open up the page, it's going to show you everything you need.
2: And we've just had this happen. So I was talking because we had conference this weekend mm-hmm. in Burbank. The CFRW had a conference and I got to be in the car with my friend Kimberly, and shout out to Kimberly. And she was like, I want to bring my grandson. So mm-hmm. we are having those who purchase tickets, they can have a reduced price for their child or grandchild mm-hmm. or whoever they're bringing that is younger than 18. They will have an opportunity to eat at the table. It's family style. It's over at Legends. It's going to be the bomb. And allow them also to be able to hang out with Nick, to be ignited, to be excited about what they hear.
1: That's so such good stuff.
0: That is, that is great.
2: We're also supporting TPUSA students. Mm-hmm. We want local high

0: high school students were involved, to be able to be there again, to be excited to see a young person. As I saw an old lady stand in the background and go, go, go, go. We want our young people to be excited.
1: Yeah,
0: and
1: they will be.
0: Yeah.
1: They will be.
0: Yeah.
1: I mean, to see somebody who's only 22 years old doing what he's done, for anybody who's right at 18 years of age, you only got 4 years to get on board.
0: No fear. I mean, he's been to Cuba. She's like, who does that?
2: Yeah, kind of gives us faith for our next generation, we hope. You know, it's just some of these
1: now, is this going to be a fundraiser for your organization?
2: So it is also our annual fundraiser.
1: Okay.
2: So, and we have a couple of trips that we will be auctioning off, and there will be opportunities to donate to the club. Just, you know, obviously our club does not run without money because we are a huge organization. So there'll be quite a few opportunities also.
1: Okay, well, I want to invite you ladies to come back like a couple days, maybe 2-3 days before the actual event.
2: Okay.
1: Because, you know, Bakersfield is one of those communities that always does things at the very last minute.
2: That's right.
1: And we want to make sure that, you know, if there are some extra seats, there's anything that's available that people have an opportunity to be reminded. Then
2: okay.
1: October 8th.
0: Yes.
2: Yes.
0: Thursday.
1: You will not
0: at
1: want
0: Legends.
1: To miss. You will not want to miss this.
2: No.
1: It's going to be a great evening.
2: Yeah.
1: Great evening. Ladies, thank
2: come
1: you so much
2: us.
1: For coming.
2: All right.
1: It's
0: shout out to
1: you.
0: My sister-in-law, Sandra.
2: So yeah, and just the committee is doing so good. The actual fundraising committee.
1: Put my $20 on the
0: okay,
1: table.
0: There
2: you
0: go. Right
2: the actual fundraising committee for BRWF. These ladies have been working their butts off, and they're getting together an amazing program.
1: Great.
2: So yeah.
1: Great.
0: Don't
1: all
0: miss
1: right.
0: it.
1: We'll be right back.
0: Thanks.
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6: And we're back.
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7: 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It's just come upon us.
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6: It kills.
7: Yeah, it's
6: terrible. I'd rather have someone throw hot coffee on me.
7: Where's the agua?
6: I'm going to California Fruit Depot to cool off.
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7: Everything
6: nuts,
7: you want.
6: Dried fruit. Hey, beef jerky too.
7: It's a veritable oasis.
6: We have it all.
7: We've got it all.
6: We're out in Edison. And how do you get there?
7: Exit 119.
6: Google us, California Fruit Depot. We're out in the Edison. We're local.
7: Come
6: Naples are around the corner.
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6: We want to see you.
7: Where?
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7: Kaput.
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3: 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Good till the last mic drop. 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
1: Well, is there any question in anybody's mind as to where you should be on October 8th? You know, great opportunity. Nick Shirley should be a wonderful interview for me. Learn more about him. And as I say, I'm already developing some I think really good questions for him that you know when I look at him interviewed by other people, I don't want to go over the same old things over and over again. I think there's certain things that he can offer, but there's some things that you know I'd like to know more about him, and you'll get that night. I can guarantee it.

0: Bob Agnew in Washington. Flood watch is covering 12 states across the Midwest into the Plains and Southwest. Tropical moisture left over from Hurricane Polo is fueling the flood threat through Wednesday, and the Southwest and Central U.S. are both involved. Meanwhile, moisture from Tropical Storm Rachel is pushing a flood threat across the state of Texas, the Southern Plains, and the Midwest, I should say. Late Wednesday through Friday of this week. Former Special Counsel Jack Smith defending his 2020 election interference and document investigations into President Trump on Capitol Hill today. In his testimony before the Senate Judiciary Committee, Smith said Trump engaged in what he called a criminal scheme to overturn the results and prevent the lawful transfer of power. The Venezuelan illegal immigrant who was shot during an ICE chase in Austin earlier this month is now facing a federal charge, according to a newly filed criminal complaint. This is SRN News.
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3: I'm Chris Davis. Some areas in eastern Kern County, like Ransville, Johannesburg, Ridgecrest, and California City, were hit hard by last September's flooding. Today, the Kern County Board of Supervisors is deciding whether there are still enough impacts going on in that area to ask for the emergency declaration to be extended. For consorting with a professional fraudster who was already in prison to commit even more real estate fraud, 26-year-old Gilberto Barron, formerly of Delano, has been sentenced to 7 years and 10 months in federal prison. The conspirators used fake IDs to market properties and sell them to people even though they were not actually for sale. Gas in California has inched up another couple of cents on average for a gallon of regular and is now $6.34, says Gas Buddy. I'm Chris Davis in the KERN Newsroom with news every half hour and when it breaks on News Talk 96.1 and AM 1230 KERN.
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2: Maxwell in the Morning. Good till the last mic drop. The conservative voice on the left coast has landed. 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
4: Yeah, welcome back. We've got just this last half hour to go through, and I appreciate everybody being patient. If you were waiting to hear my interview with Stephen Moore, we're about to play that. I want to give you a little bit of background on it. The reason I called Stephen and to see if he could be on was he was cited in an article that was

0: Red State. And it's called Man Session, Women Outnumber Men in Workforce by Record Numbers. The social effects are devastating, because he said that working age men have lost jobs while women have captured virtually 100% of the net new jobs. Men are not working translates into men not marrying, which translates into population rapidly falling and American power declining. Are we in a man session? In other words, a recession, because men are not getting the jobs, women are. There's a lot of evidence of that. When you break it down, the economy added 162,000 jobs last month, nearly triple what most economists projected, around 55, which was around 55,000. Of those gains, women accounted for, now keep in mind, it was 162,000 jobs. Women accounted for 158,000 of them. That means that men only gained about 4,000 jobs. And it's a sign of our economy. When you look at where we're having the biggest growth, it's in healthcare, it's in education, it's in a lot of the areas that would be primarily employed, that primarily employ women, and things like manufacturing jobs, the workforce that requires the muscle just isn't there. So this is something that is actually a trend, that when you look at the statistics right now, as far as the number of men and women percentage-wise of the workforce, women are now exceeding men. It may have something to do with the decline in marriages, because it's down tremendously, and also the decline in our birth rate. Keep in mind, you need a 2.1, I'm not going to get into the hundredths, but about a 2.1 birth rate per woman in order to attain your current population. We're at 1.6 right now. 1.6, we're way behind, way, way, way behind. Now, AI may go ahead and solve that problem. I don't know, because from what I'm told, no, actually AI is going to generate more jobs, not fewer jobs. That remains to be seen. Maybe initially it might, because of the construction and things like that, but I don't know if AI then goes on to start replacing people or not. With the robots that Elon Musk seems to be interested in producing, I think that there may be some jobs that are lost, quite frankly. I don't know if it ends up opening up another field that people can get into or not. But let's listen to this interview that I did with Stephen Moore yesterday about 1 o'clock. You know, after the show was over, I stuck around and had this really, really great conversation with him.
1: Stephen Moore, this is a man who has got such a long history. It'd take me about 5 minutes to go through the whole thing, but I just want to let you know it's a voice that a lot of people recognize. Stephen Moore is an expert on what goes on in our economy. He's working with the Trump administration. Steve, a couple things are really important. There are gas prices that keep fluctuating. The gas prices today in the nation are going down, but in California they're going up. I don't understand why you guys even put California's gas prices into the mix, because we are a separate entity. We don't get our gas from any place else but overseas, because we're not producing hardly any at all here locally, even though we could easily produce as much as we need if the state of California would free things up. Do you see gas prices coming down continually?
2: So you're right, by the way, that in California, if you look at the national average, you're paying about $1.25 or $1.30 a gallon more than the average state. And that's all a result of your own environmental policies, your tax policies, and your regulations that make it hard to transport things and use gas in your state. And it's a shame. But nationally, we're at about $4.20 a gallon right now, and that is that's a problem. You know, we have to bring that gas price down. Every poll shows that people are angry about that, including my wife. it's not surprising. Nobody likes to pay high gas prices. But I'll have to tell you, Terry, I mean, if you look at the overall U.S. economy, boy, it looks really strong.
1: Yeah,
2: I mean,
1: it does.
2: We've got record investment numbers. We've got construction is in a boom period. Manufacturing is really picking up big time. We've got investment. You know, Trump says it's $20 trillion. I don't think it's $20 trillion. He exaggerates a little bit, but it's a big number.
1: That's okay.
2: We have the best stock market. We've got the

0: And jobs, by the way, you know, the record number, the record lowest number of people signed up for unemployment insurance. We've got more for skilled jobs. We have more job openings than people to fill them. So I think people are being excited, and I think the media is really responsible for this. They don't report any of the good news that we have, you know, record low crime rates, that we cut illegal immigration to zero, that we have, you know, record number of job openings. You know, unless you listen to programs like this, you're not going to hear that.
1: Well, you know, Steve, I think they're really trying to make sure that Trump does not have a Congress that is full of Republicans anymore. They're being fairly effective. And I hate the polls. I really don't look at the polls to any great degree. I know that there are some positive things going on, especially when you look at, like, El Said. I don't see how there's any way the guy can possibly win, even in the state of Michigan. But I can give you some good news to give your wife. If she were in California, our average price for a gallon of gas is $6.33.
0: It's unbelievable because, as I said, the national average is like you're almost $2 a gallon above
1: the national
0: average.
1: The crazy thing is,
0: the privilege of living in California, and you know, this is a state where you have to drive almost anywhere to get anywhere. So it's just a big, massive tax on on the California businesses and the California families. And it makes it really difficult for people to live in that great state. And you know, Terry, I've said all the time, I love California. It's a beautiful state, one of the most beautiful places on earth. And yet they've just made it impossible to live there for middle-class families.
1: Well, for somebody like you, all you have to do is come and visit every once in a while. You know, you get to enjoy it and then go back home and pay reasonable prices for things and live
0: I guarantee you, Terry, we're not seeing a six handle on gas anywhere else except California. Are you sure it's over $6 a gallon?
1: Yeah. As a matter of fact, I've got a real good friend who's in the assembly, and he is an expert on the oil business. And he predicts that we're going to be, even whatever happens to the rest of the nation, we're going to be at $7 because we only have five facilities that are actually refining anymore.
0: Refiners. But here's the other thing about this. I mean, think about it. You got Alaska, you got Texas, you got Oklahoma, you got North Dakota, and maybe Pennsylvania has some, you know, shale. But other than those states, California has more oil and gas than any other state. And yet, how are you running out of it? It'd be like Alaska running out of ice.
1: No, we're not running out of it. What we're running into is a supermajority in Sacramento that doesn't want...
0: Yeah.
1: Their goal 10 years ago, and I said this when I was on the city council, their goal is to make sure that no oil gets brought out of the ground in California in the next 10 years. Here we are 10 years later, and we're there.
0: That means you're having to compete with energy prices that are, you know, 40% higher than everybody else. I mean, it just make California uncompetitive. It's why businesses are leaving. You know, if you go to our Vote With Your Feet .com website, you'll see that 2 million more Americans have left California in the last 10 years than have come into California. And by the way, who's been the governor over that whole period?
1: Yeah, Gavin Newsom. Well, yeah, but the other thing is, it's not just the sheer numbers of people that are leaving, it's who's leaving also, Steve, because they're taking their businesses with them and they're taking their high incomes. So the state of California is in a deficit in terms of the tax revenues that they're bringing in because the people are leaving. And you know who's replacing them is illegals.
0: You would not have a budget deficit problem if the people who make a million, you know, the millionaires and billionaires still lived in the state. And now, I hate to tell you this, Terry, you're going to drive all of them out of the state if you pass this dingbat wealth tax, because no other state has a wealth tax.
1: Well, I don't know what the statistics are right now, but the way that it's written and the people who are supporting it, it actually has a pretty good chance of passing. People don't realize that it's just going to be a tax on everybody, not just the billionaires.
0: It will be the ruination, ladies and gentlemen. It will be the ruination of California. You soak the rich, you try to soak the rich, and what happens? The rich people leave, they take their businesses and jobs with them, and guess who gets with the bill? Middle-class families.
1: Well, I don't know that it's really going to be able to pass the constitutional muster of taking a certain class and penalizing them the way that they were penalizing them. I would think that the billionaires, since they got the money to pay for these lawyers, they might come back with a effort to reverse And if this goes through.

0: I mean, it's just draining resources out of California. Grow the economy. You want to attract talented people. You don't want to send them away. You want to attract people with money.
1: No.
0: You know, I don't even understand the logic of it. You've known me a long time. I'm for the flat tax. I mean, imagine California just adopted a 5% flat tax. Everybody pays 5%. You don't get any deductions or loopholes or special interest provisions, and you would easily balance your budget. Your economy would flourish, just like when you passed. I mean, I've talked to some of my liberal friends. They say, "Oh, the next thing we're going to do is repeal Proposition 13." I'm like, "You crazy?
2: They're trying
0: that's
2: to.
0: What changed
2: that's
0: California.
2: On the ballot, Steve. That's on the ballot this time. They are trying to rescind Proposition 13. We have to vote against it. 39 is the one for voter ID. But one of the other things that is bothersome in this whole thing is that when you do take that kind of money away from take the billionaires out of here, what does that do to the California, what is what, the fifth largest economy in the world or the third? What's an economy if you're not making any money? If you're constantly every single year in deficit spending and you've got people leaving?
0: Yeah, no, it's a sad situation, and it's so easily fixed. I mean, you got to lower your gas tax. You've got to put in place a flat tax. You've got to preserve, if Proposition 13 is at all overturned, because remember, that was passed, what, 78, and that's what led to the big boom in California for the next 30 years, and now it's like people have amnesia?
2: Well, 78 is a long time ago. Fortunately, I was actually a businessman back then. I was working for a pharmaceutical company. But people forget. I had a good friend that is a pharmacist, and he said if I had four votes, I'd give them all to get rid of the taxes on our homes. It's ridiculous. Yeah. It's absolutely ridiculous.
0: Now, remember, by the way, people forget, because you're right. A lot of people don't even remember this. It passed 66% of the vote.
2: Right, right.
0: And all of the media people and all of the politicians were against it, but who was for it? The people.
2: Yeah, that's your problem right there. The people don't necessarily get what they want. And I remember that not many years ago, I was at a meeting for the Chamber of Commerce here, and they had somebody from the government, and he went over the Proposition 13 and what happened after Proposition 13.
0: The whole
2: emphasis of his talk was, well, you know, this is how much money the government lost because of Proposition 13, and it's taken us this long to get that money back because we had to figure out different ways of making sure that we could tax. It's like they didn't get the message, Steve.
0: The revenues went up because you had so many people who were moving into the state, and you know, you create revenue. You know, look at Florida, by the way. Florida doesn't have an income tax, and they're slashing their property taxes, and they've got budget surpluses out the wazoo. You know why? Because so many people are moving there, and people are buying things, and it's a vibrant economy. That's how you create tax revenues, Terry.
2: Yeah, oh, I agree. Well, one of the things I wanted to comment on, because you've noticed that the men not working translate into men not marrying, and what we're seeing is that every time we see a very good jobs report, it's mostly being filled up by women coming into the workforce, men.
0: Yep. We have a big problem in this country where there's something going on with young men in this country between the ages of 20 and 40. They're much lower labor force participation rates. We need men working. We need them in productive jobs. We need them to head families. I'm kind of old-fashioned that way.
2: Right.
0: But and I'm not saying women shouldn't work. Of course, you know, if women want to work. And so it's a problem, though. We have 31 million young males, and I know three of them. They're my sons that are unmarried. And I don't know what's going on here, but they're not having kids. They're not forming families. And that is a prescription for social and economic disaster. They become lonely. They start using alcohol. Marriage and family is the unifying, force in our. You know, by the way, liberals hate family, right?
2: Oh, yeah,
0: they've
2: been trying to break it up for years.
0: They have their allegiance to the state, not their family.
2: Yeah, they've been trying to break it up for years, no doubt about it. Do video games play into this at all? Because you know, my sons played a lot of video games, but they did go on to marry and have kids. But
0: they do. It's a problem. Yeah, it is, because, you know, people are young men, they can't find and by the way, I think the feminization of our culture has played a role in this as well, but to get your kids away from the computer screen, get them jobs. That's one piece of

0: the earlier you learn those lessons about what it is to be a productive worker, the better. So, but, you know, all the liberals, oh, Steve Moore's for child labor. He wants the kids to be, you know, I think, you look at the statistics. Kids who start working at a young age do better over their life, and they're happier.
1: Steve, let me take the time to tell you, here in Bakersfield, when I was growing up, most of my friends worked out in the sheds, which is where they did the packing of the vegetables and the fruits and everything that came in from the fields. Yep. Everybody did that because you made unbelievable money. It was all based on how efficiently and how fast you could work. You know, if you didn't work fast and hard, you didn't make that much money because you didn't do that much production. So it was all productive based. And as the UFW started taking things over, we saw fewer and fewer of my friends getting out there. Now, today, there isn't anybody in high school that can find a job because all those jobs in the fields got taken away.
0: Unbelievable.
1: And you know, we all learned, look, what you were supposed to learn out in those fields was this. You don't want to do this for the rest of your life.
0: Exactly. Yeah, that's when I worked in that factory. I'm like, boy, this sucks. I mean, I better start taking school seriously and learn something. So, you know, and that. But you know, I did learn a lot on that job. I learned, you know, how to be efficient, how to show up for work, how to be nice to your boss. Mm-hmm. You know, the things that a lot of kids don't learn till they're 25 years old.
1: I loved my first job. It was actually as a box boy at a local grocery store here in Bakersfield. And the owner of it absolutely loved me. As a matter of fact, when I went away to college, he actually wrote me letters about what was going on.
0: Yeah, it is.
1: It was fantastic. Anything else going on in the economy that you're concerned with?
0: Yep, I just want people to keep the faith. Don't believe the media. This is, I know California's struggling a bit, but, you know, this is a country that, do not turn to socialism. Socialism has failed everywhere, anywhere. When I, you know, I debate all the time on this, and I always ask my liberal friends, show me where it works, and they can't show me.
1: Yeah. Well, it just hasn't been done right yet.
0: One of these days. All right, Terry, great to be with you, my friend.
1: Steve, always great talking to you. Take care of yourself. Bye-bye.
2: All right, that was a fun interview. he's a crack up. You can throw a subject at him, and he usually has an opinion. But yeah, the one thing I love about Steve is, you know, he does have things that he wants to say, but he also wants to have a conversation, and that's usually what we get from Steve if he's got time. And obviously yesterday he had some time, because sometimes, you know, you get to the 10-minute mark and he's like, oh, you know, I got it. Lunch is calling me and I gotta go. So I hope you enjoyed that. One of the things that he talked about was the wussification of men, and you know, this idea that there aren't that many manly jobs being available out there. New York Magazine decided to, on their debut men's style issue, have on the cover of it a transgender identifying actor. How's that work for you? I don't think it works very well for me, but the photographer kibitzed, and some of the most stylish men at Russian and Turkish baths in New York City, but many online were not impressed. So anyway, they took this guy, what's his name? Ellen. He was born Ellen Page. I don't know Elliot Page is what he goes by now. Or it goes by, or she goes by. Boy, what has this society turned into? Amazing. We got to do a last break, and then we'll come back with another one by Stust.
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9: Maxwell in the Morning. Good till the last mic drop. The conservative voice on the left coast has landed. 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

0: The CIA in the Cold War used an unusual recruit. Yeah. Seems that there was a Raven program that grew out of the research from the Animal Behavior Enterprises, a company whose founders had studied the under behavioral psychologist of B.F. Skinner. Well, they took some of their experiments over to the IQ Zoo in Arkansas, and suddenly they realized that ravens were pretty darn smart, very promising. They're intelligent, strong, enough to carry small packages, and capable of working independently. CIA's operator's manual avian delivery system, a raven would be trained to take a package in its beak, fly to the specific ledge or windowsill, deposit the package, return to its cage. Handlers guided the raven by projecting a pulsing red laser onto the target. Once the bird had deposited cargo, it was a special recall lamp beckoning it back. Well, the CIA envisioned the ravens delivering listening devices disguised as ordinary debris, such as pieces of roof, slate, and things like that. And they paid them in crow salad, a mixture of meat, canned corn, whole wheat bread, cottage cheese, and other ingredients. It did succeed sort of at its mission at least once somewhere in Europe, although the bird left the eavesdropping device in a designated windowsill. The machine failed to pick up the intended target's conversation. I think they might want to go back to this program, quite frankly, because our listening devices are so much more sophisticated today than they ever have been in the past. But the CIA eventually abandoned its animal experiments around 1975, but not because the birds were bad. The Raven had performed its part of the operation perfectly. But another one of those great programs bit the dust.
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3: Breaking news this hour at Town Hall. I'm Bob Agnew in Washington. More details are emerging in that foiled terrorist plot that happened near a key U.S. bomber base in the U.K.
4: British police arrested five men Sunday on suspicion of preparing a terrorist attack after a 1 a.m. call about three vans heading toward RAF Fairford. The English base is used by the U.S. Air Force to fly heavy bombers in the campaign against Iran. Iran's Revolutionary Guard warned London in July it would be held responsible if those bombers launched from British soil. Investigators are examining possible ties to Iran or

0: Russia. Willie Nelson, Washington.
1: A flood watch is covering 12 states across the Midwest into the Plains and Southwest. Tropical moisture from Hurricane Polo is fueling the flood threat through Wednesday in the southwest and central part of the country. President Trump's second-term import ban targeting about $1 billion in Canadian goods officially went into effect at midnight.
2: The action comes after Canadian provinces engaged in discriminatory practices against American dairy, auto, and alcoholic beverage producers and subsequently retaliated against U.S. tariffs. In response, President Trump utilized federal trade authorities to ban Canadian imports, including foreign alcohol, dairy products, and recreational motorcycles, sending a clear message that foreign trade barriers against American workers and farmers will no longer be tolerated. Bernie Bennett in Washington.
1: The Senate has passed the Protect College Sports Act by a vote of 77 to 22 to regulate transfers and how college athletes are paid. We get more details from correspondent Laura Winters in this report.
3: The bill, co-sponsored by Texas Senator Conservative Ted Cruz.
4: This bill puts an end to the chaos plaguing college athletics.
3: In a post on his X page, Cruz writing, college sports is at a breaking point, and this bill will restore order to a system being torn apart by too few rules and too much litigation. Laura Winters reporting.
1: More of these stories at townhall.com.
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7: Why you were always told to be very careful handling guns. I'm Chris Davis. It was about 11:30 Sunday morning that a gunshot could be heard coming from a house on Avenue 112 near Pixley in Tulare County. That is when a two-year-old child was shot in the leg while someone was cleaning a gun inside the house, say deputies there. First responders helped tend to the child until an ambulance got there and took the child to the hospital. So far, no arrests have been announced. Back on June 8, 2025, the body of 69-year-old Fernando Espino Nava was found north of Lamont near Weed Patch Highway on Blackburn Street. The Kern County Sheriff's Office is still trying to figure out who is responsible for killing him. They say if you have any information that might be pertinent, if you were in the area that night, they need a phone call. They say even if you've talked with them before and remember something else, they need a phone call. The emergency declaration that was in effect because of flooding that happened back on September 18th of last year in eastern Kern County could be extended. The Kern County Board of Supervisors is going to decide today whether to ask for that to happen. For it to happen, all of the supervisors have to agree that the flooding is still a public threat, and they could base that on the impact that it's still having financially on the county. It was a scheme that racked up $10 million. The fraudsters were able to make that money by selling houses and properties that looked like they were for sale but actually weren't. They used fake IDs to do it, and they were helped by a professional fraudster who was doing 12 years in prison for fraud. Now, 26-year-old Gilberto Barron, formerly of Delano, has been sentenced to 7 years and 10 months in federal prison. I'm Chris Davis in the KERN Newsroom with news every half hour and when it breaks on News Talk 96.1 at AM 1230 KERN.
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2: 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We are your hosts. I'm Sherrod Waite and
3: Sammy Abiyawi.
2: Good seeing you, man. It's been a while. Yeah, it's great to be back.
3: Can you speak with Scottish accent now?
2: No, I love the Scottish accent. Yeah. It is probably my favorite accent out there. I can't do it. Emily can do it.
3: Yeah.
2: She's much better at it than I am, but we had such a great time. You know, I mentioned this to our staff yesterday, but one of the best things about leaving the country is gaining that appreciation for what we have here.
3: Yeah.
2: It's just, I mean, as beautiful as Europe is, and we were in the UK, mostly in Scotland, but spent some time in London. And it was beautiful. They've got a lot of great things over there, but there's just nothing like home.
3: Nothing like home, man.
2: Yeah. Yeah.
3: You know, it happens to me too whenever I travel and I'm coming down that grapevine.
2: Yeah.
3: And I see the lights of Bakersfield. I'm like, oh.
2: Yeah, yeah, yeah. It's
3: I'm
2: great.
3: Home. And then the smell of the cow poop hits you, and I'm definitely home.
2: My gosh, yeah, it is. I mean, I love this place. Being from this area, it's just something so comforting about the cow poop smell.
3: Yep.
2: Everything.
3: Seriously, I've lived here now. I celebrated my 25th year anniversary in the United States, August 23rd of this year. And I'll tell you what, I lived here longer than I've lived in Morocco, and definitely this is home.
2: Yeah.
3: So a lot of people ask me, why are you here? Uh-huh. Why don't you go to live at the coast, Orange County? My sisters live in Orange County. I'm like, dude, this is home now.
2: Yeah.
3: There's so many relations, so many. My kid was born and he's being raised here. He's got his friends here. So I'm with you.
2: Yeah. Yeah, it's wonderful. It looks like we've got some listener questions. I think that's a great way
3: to start
2: the show out.
3: Yeah, we do. We had Chad Hathaway on the show yesterday, and I think this is a follow-up question to that. With diesel prices in this, is this something that could eventually hit the rest of town, like farming and trucking?
2: Yeah, I'm sure you guys mentioned this yesterday. Diesel is very much like the blood of the economy. It runs through so many different aspects of our economy. That when you have increased prices, it essentially is impacting everything. You have construction, agriculture, mining, and energy production. I'm sure you talked about this with Chad yesterday, just how much more he's paying to produce energy, takes energy.
3: Yeah, it's just from a year ago, just simple number, almost double, because he buys about 1,200 to 1,500 gallons a week for his operation. And it was at $5, and now it's almost $8.
2: I mean, it's really one of the most important behind the scenes inputs that we have, because so much machinery works off of diesel. It's not just the trucks; it's the generators and the different machines that are involved in it. And of course, the transportation is a big deal, shipping and logistics and manufacturing and warehouse. Those are where we have a lot of the generators and yard tractors. These are anything that's moving goods around is likely linked to diesel.
3: Yes.
2: And so, you know, with diesel going up the way that it is, diesel prices, continuing to go up, then it's definitely going to impact all of those different areas. You know, I think food is the best example because it can be explained a little bit easier because you have so many different machines that are involved
3: Correct.
2: In growing food and then harvesting it and then transporting it and then storing it and for sale. All of those things there's fuel
3: Correct.
2: All along
3: every
2: that,
3: aspect
2: every
3: of the
2: aspect.
3: Process you just described. Yes.
2: And so, you know, that's where you certainly can get squeezed. Now, we want to be careful here. I want to be certainly careful because I definitely don't want to, you know, add more

0: fuel to the fire. So take it in perspective. Mm-hmm. Yes, fuel costs are higher, diesel costs are higher, but at the end of the day, you're talking about roughly 1 to 2% currently from the increased prices in diesel. It translates to about a 1 or 2% increase in the food that you're buying. Now, I'm just talking about food. Obviously, there's other areas, but I think because we all consume food and we're all buying groceries, that gives us some barometer about mm-hmm. what this is costing us. That means if your grocery bill is $150 a week, we're talking about $1.50 to $3 a week.
1: Extra
0: that your household, right? So that means on a monthly basis, it may be $12 to $15 a month extra, just if we're talking about just diesel fuel. So does that really warrant, us being super, upset or angry, start pointing fingers? I don't think so. But I think what's happening is it's one of many things yes. that are going up.
1: Correct.
0: Everything is going up in price, and it's not just related to fuel. Fuel is just adding mm-hmm. more pressures to inflation.
1: That's correct.
0: But everything is going up, including what it costs us to buy, what lending is costing. So interest rates are going up.
1: That's
0: and
1: correct.
0: I think that is by far impacting the economy way more and the average individual way more than people realize. And it's just easy to point and you see the fuel prices as you're driving down the street, and it's easy to point that and go,
1: yes.
0: this is bad, this is whoever's fault. And when really we've been dealing with inflation for several years. And
1: correct. And that's what these interest rates are signaling. I mean, the bond market, higher interest rates, that's what it signals. Potentially signals market is not afraid. I don't want to use that word, but just potentially there is risk of inflation.
0: Yeah,
1: is what these bond market is signaling.
0: Right.
1: What does that mean for us as consumers? Well, I mean, if you have a credit card debt, that means your interest rate might increase a little bit or it stays the same. That's why we always preach on the show to limit your borrowing, especially on credit card debt, as much as possible. You want to be the kind of consumer that pays that off hopefully at the end of every month. Use it for benefits or whatever, but do not keep adding onto it because that's just a bigger hole being dug as the weeks go.
0: And it's especially interest rate sensitive, the consumer loans are, mm-hmm. Versus there are healthy loans. There's healthy debt. Buying a house, for example, mm-hmm. That's a healthy way to go about. But you're locking in a rate for 30 years
1: Correct.
0: In some cases, 15 to 30 years. Mm-hmm. And so that's more manageable than, just a variable rate that you're getting on your credit card. I think where it's going to really impact society is we're seeing it in the government spending right now with the interest on its debt right now surpassing the amount of money that we're paying for defense.
1: Correct. $1 trillion.
0: $1 trillion in interest. Like that's just not sustainable. And so you have pressures on the government to be able to continue to pay its debts, but then the employers, this is where, coming back to the diesel prices, also we have the primary impact of rising costs of diesel, but you have the secondary impact that can be much more costly, which is somebody who has to drive to work and has to pay more for their fuel to get to work is going to ask for their employer to get paid more.
1: Correct.
0: Well, the employer's already withholding, maybe their margins are already low mm-hmm. because they haven't passed on their increased cost for fuel to their consumer.
1: That's true.
0: So now they have to deal with that. They're dealing with less profits, and now their employees asking for more pay. So you have this secondary inflationary issue mm-hmm. when it comes to rising fuel prices. And that's where you can see problems start to crack in the economy.
1: Correct. I mean, to me, the rising interest rates, I look at it from a positive impact, people that are saving money. If you're a saver, then this is a positive for you because now your deposits or your interest on your deposits
0: yes.
1: at the bank now is increasing potentially, either CDs or

0: money market or your savings account carries a little bit more interest, so you're benefiting
1: right
0: from that.
1: Yeah.
0: So there are some benefits. Again, I always, whenever we talk here on the show, the importance of saving, the importance of less usage of plastic.
1: Yes.
0: You know, if you can't, if you feel like you can't afford it, or if it's not a necessity, especially in times of uncertainty, don't buy it.
1: Right.
0: Wait until you have the ability or the capacity to buy it versus using plastic, because that just keeps that hole.
1: Yeah.
0: Like getting bigger and bigger and bigger.
1: Yeah.
0: Or, I mean, to your point about fuel, I mean, employees spending more money on fuel, or some employees having teenagers that now are driving, and they have new girlfriends that they need to drive around and spend more money on that fuel.
1: Yeah.
0: So it's a real impact on the pocket at the end of the day.
1: Yeah.
0: And I think some statistics are showing about $150 to $200 extra towards a tank.
1: Yeah.
0: Tanks of gas. But $200, to your point from earlier, is maybe 1 week of groceries.
1: Right. Yeah. The families right now, especially here in the country, the latest statistics are somewhere around just over half, I believe, of the population could not come up with an unexpected expense of $400. They'd have to borrow to pay for an unexpected $400 expense, which doesn't take much. That's your tires, that's an AC going out in your house. These things that happen regularly immediately puts financial pressure on families in the United States. And then you have what you're talking about, where you have increased fuel prices. Where are they going to come up with $200?
0: That's right.
1: And so, you know, also I'm glad you brought up the fact that it's not all bad with interest rates going up. It's great if you're a lender. It's just terrible if you're a borrower. The good news is, for if you plan your retirement right and your long-term savings right, you are lending out money more than you are buying into equity. Generally speaking, for most of us as we get older, you're moving away from the stock market.
0: Correct.
1: And you're moving more towards the income, because you're using it for income. And so bonds is where most of your money goes for most of us, especially when you're in a situation where you're relying on your retirement funds. Just that's it. That's all you have, is that, maybe a little Social Security.
0: Yep.
1: Well, the good news is, if you're doing that right, now we have right now the 10-year treasury, for example, is about 5.25%. That's the highest it's been in almost 20 years. It's since 2007. So 19 years, we haven't had a 10-year where the government is willing to pay you 5.25% for 10 years guaranteed. I mean, that sounds like a few years ago when we were in the ultra low interest rate period, five, six years ago, you've been, what? Everybody would take that deal. You give me guaranteed 5.25% for 10 years, I'll take it. You know, and
0: that's a very, very good point, actually, especially about the history of interest rates. Because, to your point, this low interest rate that lasted maybe 10, maybe 12 years, a lot of people think that that's normalcy. But if you go back in history, the rates we have today, that's what normalcy looked like.
1: Yes, right, right.
0: But we are measuring based on these low, very, very low interest rates that lasted maybe a decade, maybe a little bit over a decade.
1: Yes.
0: But that's, I don't think we can do that. We have to look at 50 years of history about interest rates, where the economy was, and compare things apples to apples.
1: Yeah. There's this bias, I can't remember the exact name for it, but it's essentially where consumers will anchor to a specific price or a specific rate, and then it's just hard for them to get off of that. And it will lead them down, generally it will lead people down making poor choices. And we're seeing it now with mortgage rates, for example, where, you know, 30-year mortgages, let's call it roughly 7%. You know, people up, you know, I can't believe that. My grandma's got a 30-year at 3%. Why am I paying 7%? Mm-hmm. Or they're in a home that where their mortgage is in, you know, 4 or 5%. And they're like, well, I can't move because now I got to pay 7%. It's like, That's just part of the calculation into making that financial decision, but people are still stuck on what it was.

0: and thinking that we're out of normal. And you're right. We're actually in a much more normal scenario. Mm-hmm. Now, what's happening, and this is the problem with inflation or deflation, is that you're feeling it. You're feeling it over time. You're not, it's not, it's compounding on top of the numbers that we're already used to. And so there's like this weird psychological impact where people are like, they don't, like when it comes down, they don't recognize the mm-hmm. benefit of it coming down. They still are just feeling the pain of it not being what it was. But like even if we go into a deflationary period, we're not going to be paying $1 a gallon. Get over it. Like, we're not in high school anymore. You're not going to pay. It's not going to be $1 a gallon. We're not going to go back to $2 or $3 a gallon, you know? And
1: yeah, I agree with you. I think that's a very good point to bring up, because first, the demand is higher, a lot higher than when we had 20 years ago or 25 years ago, when the gallon was $1.50 or whatever. I agree with you. Mm-hmm. I think we're all, and me included, having a problem with is that normalcy in my head. What's normal? What is it? Is it a $2 a gallon? Is it $5 a gallon? Or is it now $7 a gallon for diesel?
0: Mm-hmm. Right.
1: Is that the new normal for us? And so I can start, and what we, I think, suffer from, or we need to have, is certainty as consumers. Like, if you don't have certainty, then you start panicking.
0: Right.
1: And that's, I think, what happened. Me included again. And I'm an ex-banker. I know how to create a budget. I know how to keep it budgeted and balanced. But I also want to know that, hey, what's going to happen in the next 12 months? What's going to happen in the next 3 years or 5 years, so I can plan accordingly? And people, you're right. I think there are statistics too that people are not selling their homes and moving. Even if though they're cramped in a smaller home, they don't lose that 3%.
0: Yes.
1: And replace it with the 7%.
0: Right. Right. That's right? That impacts the economy. It's
1: yes.
0: That is the challenge that we're facing. It's not just you and I anecdotally, you know, saying, oh my gosh, it just feels so much worse. There's evidence, there's data out there to prove it. Today is a good example where the conference board, there's a whole system of economists out there that are polling consumers and getting a feeling what their sentiment is. How are you feeling? And then they rank it. Mm-hmm. And they've been tracking this for decades. So we can go back and we can look, how are consumers feeling just before a recession or during a recession or after a recession? How are consumers feeling in an expansionary period or retraction period? So you can kind of, The sentiment of the consumer can oftentimes tell you a lot about what's going on mm-hmm. in the economy, even though us consumers are pretty dumb, or we're pretty short-sighted, but it's still what we're feeling now, mm-hmm. you know. And right now, the Conference Board Consumer Confidence Index is down, slid in September, fell to its lowest level since 2014. We're essentially at a 12-year, almost 13-year low of consumer confidence and the sentiment of consumers mm-hmm. out there. It's not any better when you look at the Conference Board's reading for the University of Michigan does a similar consumer survey, and it showed that sentiment fell 7% in September, which is its lowest reading on record ever that they've ever had. Meaning it's the worst that the consumer's ever felt.
1: Yeah.
0: And the problem with that is that the consumer is driving 2/3 of the economy is mm-hmm. just the consumer. It's not the government or other organizations. It's you and I going out there and filling up our tank and buying groceries and then whatever things that we're buying.
1: Correct.
0: That's most of the economy. So if people are feeling like you just described, where like, oh, I can't move, interest rates are high, I can't afford this. If this is the new norm of $7 a gallon, then what does that mean? And that uncertainty drives people to not spending, and then that's when the economy starts to contract.
1: Yeah, and I think the other thing too is just the job market, and how stable is the job market. A lot of white collar jobs with the advent of AI could be at risk, and a lot of people perceive that as a risk to their careers, to their jobs, especially in the last 6 months. A lot of advance has been made in AI.
0: Huge advances.
1: Like, I mean, attorneys are using it. CPAs are using it. Bankers now are using it, and they're creating their own AI systems to handle underwriting. Insurance companies use it. We use it in the financial advisor

0: for industry just to, I mean, to take notes. We have certain softwares that we use. So I think coupled with what you said about the uncertainty and that's what creates this feeling of, well, yeah, I'm not confident in my spending short-term or long-term for the time being.
1: Yeah.
0: Something's got to give. And that's what Chad said yesterday. He said, Sammy, this is not sustainable. $8 a gallon for diesel is not sustainable for anybody. Mm-hmm. Us as consumers that we pay it at the pump, me as a business owner that drills, the ag person that you talked about earlier, or the transporter guy, logistically.
1: Yeah.
0: Like, I mean, if it cost me $5,000 to drive between LA and New York, but now it cost me $7,000 or $8,000based on the new prices of diesel, is that going to be passed on? How is that? That's right. The confidence that I think is lacking right now, and people are feeling it.
1: Yeah. Yeah, there is. I don't know if you saw it. I think it came out just today. Governor's office in California is going to speed up the switch to the winter blend. So in California, we've got a summer blend and a winter blend, and it's more expensive to do the summer blend. And it usually ends in October, the end of October. So November 1st would be the first time that you can buy the winter blend. It's cheaper. It's estimated 20 to 30 cents a gallon should save us, mm-hmm. you know, roughly, if that happens, if this is actually going to happen. They're from Sacramento, that they're going to, you know, go ahead and switch now and allow the refiners to go ahead and just go with the winter blend now. That could help. But I mean, That to me, I read this, and that's a pretty drastic measure, you know, for the state to do this. But it's still, we're talking about 30 cents off of, what are we paying, over $6 a gallon for, you know,
0: just unleaded. Regular.
1: Mm-hmm. And so how is that going to really help us here?
0: Correct.
1: It's like there's clearly, the other thing is this talk about diesel. There's some mention of President Trump wanting to stop exports of diesel. Like on the surface, it seems to, oh yeah, perfect. You know, we got to just keep our diesel here, and you know, in our country where we need it. So you initially on the surface, you think this would make sense, when in reality, it has the impact of doing the exact opposite, because people don't realize that fuel is a global commodity that's traded globally, mm-hmm. and it's not traded just in the United States. It's traded across all these multinational corporations that are buying these huge contracts. You talked about with Chad yesterday. He's just he buys a ton of fuel, but this is just a little guy. This is a
0: Correct.
1: This is a tiny mom and pop compared to these multinational yep. corporations yep. that are buying these huge fuel contracts, and so you have. You have this scenario where, you know, you can't, there's no simple fix to this, but we're definitely in a global problem here.
0: Yes, definitely a global problem, especially, I mean, look, we have fuel coming from the Middle East. We have fuel coming, the largest exporter of diesel is Russia, with all the sanctions that we have on Russia. Plus the attacks that have been happening between Ukraine and Russia has affected
1: right.
0: the production.
1: Right.
0: So it's not just, to your point, it's not just us.
1: Right. You
0: know, so it's a global problem. And until we fix the Hormuz, the Bab el-Mandeb, yeah. the Russian problem and the Ukraine problem, that's
1: yeah.
0: we have some work to do.
1: We export, Europe gets half of their diesel from the United States. Half of Europe, yeah. All of Europe, half of their diesel comes from the United States.
0: Yeah,
1: you know, so us withholding our diesel and just keeping it here, all it does is drive up the price.
0: That's correct.
1: it drives up all the stuff that we're buying, everybody else is buying from That's Europe correct. And European countries. And so, yeah, we got a real mess on our hand for sure. I've got hope though. Stay tuned. We'll be right back after the break. A lot more to talk about. We're MoneyWise.
2: With SRN News, I'm Bob Agnew in Washington. Former Special Counsel Jack Smith is defending his 2020 election interference and document investigations into President Trump on Capitol Hill today in testimony before the Senate Judiciary Committee. Smith said Trump engaged in what he called a criminal scheme to overturn the results and prevent the lawful transfer of power. A flood watch is covering 12 states today, from the Midwest to the Plains and Southwest. Tropical moisture from Hurricane Polo is fueling the flood threat all the way through Wednesday in the Southwest. And

0: central part of the country. Lindsey Clancy's lawyer says there's no evidence she admitted to killing her three children. Speaking in court today, Clancy's attorney Kevin Reddington said she has no memory of killing her kids. Her first trial ended earlier this month with jurors deadlocked over her insanity defense. On Wall Street, half an hour from the close, the Dow down by 129 points. This is SRN News.
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3: Chris Davis. No arrests have been announced in the shooting of a two-year-old child that happened near Pixley in Tulare County Sunday morning about 11:30. The sheriff's office there says the child was shot in the leg while someone was cleaning a gun at a house on Avenue 112. The child was taken to the hospital and is expected to be okay. Back on June 8, 2025, the body of 69-year-old Fernando Espino Nava was found north of Lamont near Weed Patch Highway on Blackburn Street. The Kern County Sheriff's Office says they are still trying to figure out who's responsible for killing him. 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
7: 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The calendar flips to October and the Dallas Cowboys head to Houston for a showdown with the Texans. 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
11: Welcome to the MoneyWise Show. I'm Sherrod. That's Sammy. We're your hosts today. Keep your comments and questions coming our way. 661-396-1000. That's the number you can call or text. Got a few comments here. Let's get to them, Sammy.
12: Yeah, yeah. This one is good. When it comes to... No, this is not it. Where's the one with the Tekron? Oh, that is a good question. What is Tekron? If all gas is the same, how do they use that Tekron name?

0: Yeah. What I interpret from this question is, and I have this question to myself, like growing up in high school, it was always at like the discount like gasoline stations like AMPM or whoever. It was like, oh no, my friends with I wouldn't put that garbage in
1: It's
0: my car.
1: dirty.
0: It's dirty gas. I'm like, no, come on,
1: Hey,
0: dirty smirty, dude.
1: let
0: This
1: me
0: is
1: bust this bubble here.
0: I know. Good.
1: All gas come from the same pipe.
0: Yeah, exactly. Yeah, it's
1: Same
0: all pretty
1: pipe,
0: much
1: same
0: standards, like all
1: refinery,
0: the
1: it's
0: same,
1: standard. Now,
0: right?
1: the terminal is different. So Chevron have their own terminals, okay, at the refineries or whatever. And
0: Yeah.
1: guess what do they do? What they do? At that terminal, they add this thing called Tekron. So what
0: It's
1: is
0: just an
1: Tekron? It's an
0: additive.
1: additive that's a detergent, basically, and it's help keeps carbon deposits off fuel injectors to a very a lower level than other brands or brands that don't use or add any detergent.
0: Yeah.
1: Right? Now, if you're going to Chevron and spending 50 cents, 79 cents, 75 cents more than, let's say, my favorite Costco. And believe me, I have a lot of friends that have gas stations. Right?
0: And you
1: I mean,
0: still go
1: a
0: to
1: lot of, I
0: Costco?
1: still go to Costco. Hey, dude, they don't pay for my gas,
0: Yes,
1: so
0: that's right.
1: so I'm gonna go with the cheaper option. But also, Costco, guess what? They have their own detergent.
0: I see.
1: If you know the Kirkland brand,
0: Yeah.
1: they take the whatever and they add on this Kirkland brand. But typically, a lot of it is very, very similar from a quality standpoint, if not the same,
0: Right,
1: right?
0: right.
1: So if you're very loyal to Chevron, for instance, with Tekron, yeah, good for you. But you're paying 75 cents more for the same product, because everything gets pulled out of the ground, processed in the same refinery, and then it goes to a t Shell terminal, Chevron terminal, and then they add their own detergent. That's basically what happens in this process, and then they add a little bit more because of the brand. Now, Chevron, the 90s, early 2000s, they focused on the Tekron, but also if you're a traveler, Chevron's bathrooms and stores were really, really clean. That's why they
0: Yeah.
1: have this customers or loyal clients that are coming back to the stores. But if you're looking for a deal, well, guess what? Costco has it, and I've been putting gas in my cars for the last 15 years from Costco. I've never had a fuel injector problem because of the gas I put or I buy from Costco.
0: Yeah, I mean, I'm way out of my wheelhouse here. I'm not a mechanic, but it just seems like it is not worth paying more money for what you perceive as a top-tier gas station versus a generic Kirtland brand gas station.
1: I had, like I said, I had a lot of gas station, both friends, but also clients
0: Yes.
1: that leased some really, really expensive cars
0: Yeah.
1: that require the premium,
0: Oh, yeah.
1: right?
0: Yeah, the high octane.
1: And these guys
0: Yeah.
1: were operating non-branded gas stations or very like the lower tier gas stations. And guess what they put in their cars? They put just
0: The cheap stuff?
1: the cheap stuff. They never had a problem.
0: Yeah,
1: I mean, a
0: yeah.
1: lot of them told me this. I'm like, hey, dude, I'm leasing the car. I'm just gonna put whatever.
0: Yeah.
1: I don't care.
0: Right.
1: And they never had a problem.
0: Right.
1: So, I mean, it's truly a marketing thing, and Chevron is really good at it. And they've been doing it for more than 100 years. So,
0: Yeah, it just it's one of those the same thing with the mid-tier, the mid octane
1: yeah,
0: tier. You have these three levels.
1: correct.
0: There has been some push in the past by consumer advocates to say, why are we like
1: Get
0: get
1: rid
0: rid
1: of
0: of
1: it.
0: it? You know, you
1: Correct.
0: don't who needs that mid-tier?
1: That's
0: I
1: right.
0: guess you do get better, slightly better fuel mileage when you do it, but it doesn't outweigh the extra cost.
1: One of my best friends is a gas station operator, and he swears by Chevron. Even though he only operates a couple of Chevrons, and the rest of them are other brands, he'll swear by, no, Chevron gives me better mileage. I'm like, do you even pay attention to it? I mean, you get into your $150,000 car, do you even pay attention to it? He starts laughing. I'm like, come on, man.
0: We got to get one of your gas station friends on the show. I mean, if they'd be willing
1: Oh,
0: to
1: yeah.
0: ask, because there's so much, I think, misinformation about that. People think like what was said yesterday, that the gas stations are at fault, you know, that they're colluding and the pricing and all that.
1: What Chad said yesterday, and there's some truth to it, is that gas station owners, operators, they don't have a body that or some type of a commission or some type of that regulates their prices. Right? They can price whatever they want.

0: Yeah.
1: Well, that's true. They can price whatever they want, but a lot of the time, the price is dictated by the brand you're carrying, that you're carrying. Chevron is going to ask for a minimum, right? And then you can add on to that, and that's your decision as the retailer. But if you're in a corner that has three gas stations and you add 30 cents on the top of that, guess what? People are not going to come to your station.
0: Yeah.
1: So a good operator is not going to do that.
0: But yet it still happens. I am shocked at how often this happens. This happened here recently at the gas stations over off of Lost Hills. You know, like when you're going to the beach and you get off on I-5, right there, Lost Hills, there's all those gas stations. There's one that was like literally was like 75 cents more a gallon. It's right next door to Love's or whatever, AMPM, whatever. It's 75 cents more per
1: Was
0: gallon.
1: it a Chevron?
0: I think it
1: Yeah,
0: was.
1: it had a Techron.
0: Either a Chevron, paying for that Techron,
1: Seriously.
0: Chevron or Shell.
1: Yeah, Chevron, Shell, they're very comparable from a tier standpoint.
0: Yeah.
1: And then you have the rest, like the Buckeyes, you have the Loves, and
0: Yeah,
1: those are
0: like
1: the
0: Flying
1: travel Flying
0: J.
1: J. Their clients is different than
0: Yeah.
1: what Chevron is trying to attract.
0: Yeah.
1: It's like Walmart and Target. They carry the same product, but Target is slightly higher prices.
0: Yeah.
1: It's just the branding and the type of clients you want to
0: I
1: attract.
0: can't imagine that's working out for them because why would somebody like literally just go into the next parking lot next door, the station right next
1: I
0: door?
1: can assure you there are loyal clients to
0: Yeah.
1: the Chevron brand that don't go anywhere else but Chevron.
0: Yeah, it's always just
1: Always
0: Chevron.
1: Chevron, because they know that the bathroom is going to be clean. I worked at a Chevron as a clerk. Like the bathroom, you have to clean every 30 minutes or 45 minutes, especially when you're on the freeway.
0: Yeah.
1: You know, you
0: Yeah.
1: have like you have to always keep it clean. The fridge is always full. The hot food is always turned around. The coffee is fresh. Every 20, 25 minutes, you have to throw away the coffee and make a new one. So there's
0: They
1: all
0: have a higher
1: that
0: standard, so
1: higher
0: that
1: standard than, you know.
0: other places. So here's the other question while we're still on this, since I love that you had this experience in the gas
2: I was gonna say,
0: station
2: we don't
0: that
2: need no get.
0: I
2: Yeah,
0: know.
2: Sammy.
0: So when gas was let's say $3 a gallon, the difference between the low, mid, and high tier was always 10 cents more a gallon, right? So you're paying 10 cents more if you want the middle tier, you're paying 20 cents more if you want the higher tier. Now that gas is $6 a gallon, it's still just 10 cents more a gallon. To me, that tells me that we were getting ripped off. For all of those years, we were getting ripped off because we were paying whatever percentage that is, call it whatever, we're paying a 10, a whatever, 10% premium for that higher octane. Versus now, you're only paying like a 4% or
1: Correct.
0: 3% more
1: Yeah.
0: for that higher octane. It's like, well, how is what? So is this another thing where it's the gas station owner that's deciding that?
1: No, so the difference in levels, the 10 cents,
0: Yeah.
1: again, is just a marketing strategy. And to your point from earlier, the mid-tier in my mind is just something that's just we need to get rid of. Because it does not make sense. So if you have Techron on this on the on all of them actually have Techron,
0: Yeah.
1: right?
0: Yeah.
1: It's just I guess the top tier has additional detergent to make it cleaner, right? And it does not affect your engine, gives you better mileage. That's a myth I would love to bust personally,
0: Yeah.
1: because I don't do that in my own cars. Now I have both just regular gas operated cars and diesel, and I just do the regular stuff, right? And I have yet to see the difference in mileage or whatever.
0: Yeah.
1: My diesel truck gives me better mileage than my gas Guzzler that I had, or you know
0: Well, yeah.
1: the red truck I had before this one.
0: Right.
1: So to your point, definitely it was it's not a ripoff. I'm not gonna call it a ripoff, but your percentage from 10% to now maybe 2 or 3%.
0: Right.
1: It's a marketing strategy,
0: Yeah.
1: right? To
0: Yeah.
1: attract multiple levels of buyers into your store.
0: Yeah. Well, it bugs me. It's
1: It
0: so annoying to me,
1: and
0: you
1: it
0: know?
1: should as you paying 75 cents extra to go to a Chevron,
0: Right.
1: right?
0: Right. Yeah. Right. I mean, yeah, you could do that, but the fact that now to get the higher octane gas is a far lower percentage of the cost going into each gallon makes me think, well, what why have we always been so overcharged?

0: Correct.
1: for the higher octane. Like you're not passing on the exact cost for that higher octane. It's like you said, it's just all marketing. It's all just
0: Correct.
1: like how pricing is done. You see this, this bugs me also with just food and groceries. The food manufacturers have figured this out way long ago. They got it down perfectly. We're going to give you, they'll show on the box of cereal that it's much bigger, 80, you know, what, 80% more volume for this. Well, all they did was just increase the size of the box, right? It's like there's more vol there's they're just figuring out ways to make people feel like they're getting a deal when they're not getting a deal, they're getting taken advantage of.
0: It is, and I'll tell you, I mean, in my experience living in America and living overseas, we do a really, really good job at that here in America from a marketing standpoint.
1: Oh yeah.
0: Like we are really, really good at it.
1: Yeah.
0: Like the way we do marketing, the way we advertise and all of that, we are really good. I
1: Oh
0: would
1: yeah.
0: say we're number one in the world when
1: Oh
0: it comes
1: yeah.
0: to that.
1: Oh, 100%. And it's not just like marketing products. It's like we are good at like distributing and marketing our culture. Like
0: Yes.
1: the Hollywood. I mean, Hollywood's here. It's right down the street, you know, and how much influence Hollywood has,
0: You
1: the
0: know, there's Black
1: movies and
0: Friday now in
1: TVs.
0: Morocco.
1: Oh no.
0: There's Black Friday in Morocco now.
1: Come on.
0: I'm not kidding you.
1: So there's
2: Every day is
1: Thanksgiving?
2: Black Friday in Morocco.
1: They
0: I'm
1: have
0: not kidding.
1: Thanksgiving there?
0: Oh, I guess. They call it something else. But
1: Gosh.
0: there's shopping sprees and stuff on Black Friday.
1: Oh yeah, it's Black Friday. Well,
0: And
1: that means you
0: now
1: blame
0: Morocco.
2: Amazon.
1: Yeah.
0: But see, the thing with Morocco, a lot of countries in Africa, a lot of countries in the Middle East, the mall culture that's dying here in America is just now taking off in those developing countries.
1: Oh, right.
0: Like the mall in Morocco is full. You go to the mall here and it's not, right? Some of them are closed even. Some of them are just shut down.
2: Ours is getting better.
1: Yeah.
2: They're putting some new stuff. There's like a big jungle gym going in, but
1: A
2: the
1: jungle
2: last couple
1: gym?
2: weeks, yeah, a big like indoor, it's crazy.
1: Like in one of the
2: In the
1: big.
2: Valley Plaza, it's like taking over four or five stores.
1: Oh my gosh.
2: Yeah, it's supposed to be some big thing for the children, but it's getting busier. But yeah, it is nothing like it used to be when I was growing up.
1: Yeah, that was the
0: Yeah.
1: place to go.
2: Yeah, and the marketplace is finally getting back to, you know, business.
1: Oh, that's good.
2: I mean, we talked to the ladies from Golden Spoon last week,
1: Oh, nice.
2: and you
1: Yeah.
2: know, with three or four new shops opening, you know,
0: Yeah.
2: it's starting to
0: Yeah,
2: get busy
0: 85
2: again.
0: degrees, 85 degrees opened, and the Golden Spoon.
2: Golden Spoon,
0: So a lot
2: they
0: of
2: just put
0: food.
2: in a ton of money into Edwards Cinema. This is
0: Yes.
2: now a different name. And what really makes me scratch my head is everybody is hurting check to check and all that. I took my son to the fair Friday and that place was booming.
1: Oh yeah.
2: And I'm like,
1: Yeah. The
2: $35 turkey legs, and it's like Disneyland prices right here in our backyard.
1: How about
0: Well,
1: that?
0: I'll tell you what, man. If you don't want to go to the Dusty Fair, come to the Woolworths and get an
2: Yeah.
0: $11.99 burger
2: Get the
0: without
2: family
0: getting an
2: deal.
0: asthma attack.
2: Me too. I'm
1: Yes.
2: the same way.
1: Yeah.
0: Seriously, or spending $22 on a hot dog.
1: Yeah.
0: I mean, Jody was showing me a picture of the hot dog. I'm like, Jody, we have hot dogs at the Woolworths. I'm like, well, it's the fair, Sammy. It's the fair.
1: I like the fair. I don't like what the fair does to small businesses around town, but
0: No.
1: I it does help a lot of businesses, helps a lot of nonprofits, and it's a great, you know, thing,
2: It's
1: tradition
2: good for
1: that a
2: the kids
1: community
2: that are
1: has. Oh,
2: doing. We
1: yeah.
2: heard some stories about, you know, the farm side, you know, they adopt an animal or something like that. It is very, very cool for the nonprofits.
1: Yeah, the FAA stuff is really good, or FFA. Was it FFA?
2: FFA, yeah.
1: Yeah.
2: Future Farmers of America.
1: Yeah, that's amazing. Amazing program. All right, we're gonna take a quick break. We come back, got more listener questions. Keep them coming our way. 661-396-1000. We're MoneyWise.
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5: Sleigh march and your Christmas lights are still good as strong.
6: Welcome to Money Wise. I'm Sherrod here with Sammy. We're your hosts today. 661-396-1000. Let's get these last comments we have here, Sammy.
7: Yeah. This one is funny. Do they have a El Nino blend?
8: I am El Nino. All other tropical storms must bow before El Nino.
7: A super Nino this year is what we're having.
6: Oh, my gosh.
7: Super Nino. State of California declared state of emergency.
6: Right. They're really trying to get ahead of this.
7: I think that's good that they're trying to get ahead of it.
6: Yeah.
7: You know, a couple of years back, we were expecting a lot of rain, and El Nino didn't deliver.
6: Right.
7: We had these atmospheric rivers that delivered a lot more rain than what we expected. So I'm just hoping for some rain.
6: Yeah. No kidding. Rain would be great, but not too much rain. But snow would be great, not too much snow. I mean, that's the problem here in California is that we have, something like 2/3 of our water needs is produced by the top third of the state.
7: That's correct.
6: And now we've got this problem trying to
7: pump it down here,
6: pumping it down here and getting it here, and so. Hopefully I've read some things about the state's move to make it easier to recharge the groundwater and allow flooding to happen in certain areas. We were forced into it a few years ago when we had the big mm-hmm. lake, Tulare Lake that appeared out of nowhere, mm-hmm. the Ghost Lake, and we saw it when just every canal was full and the Kern River was just totally maxed out, and it was just before the dam was completed at Lake Isabella, or just after the dam was completed, thank goodness, so that could have been a total disaster.
7: Yes.
6: So it definitely, it'll be interesting. I hope that we can avoid some of the financial impacts that are being anticipated by the state. I mean, I'm assuming that's part of the reason to declare this state of emergency ahead of time is to be able to open up federal dollars and open up
7: Just readiness in my mind. I think a lot of the agencies are just getting ready. I think training their people, response time, and all of that is what I think the state of emergency calls for. It is not a financial. There's no financial impact to like business owners as of yet.
6: Yeah.
7: Eventually, if an area is declared an emergency area, then the Federal Reserve or the federal government gets involved. For instance, we see it at the SBA level where they can say, hey, you don't have to make payments for 3 months if you have an SBA loan just because you're in a state of emergency and things like that. So
6: yeah.
7: To your point, we just want

0: good rain, but not a lot.
1: Yeah, yeah. Just enough.
0: Just enough.
1: We've got some good news coming in. We've talked about this act before. It looks like it just passed Congress and is going to go now to President Trump's desk for signature. The Common Sense Act. This is essentially Congress formally ending the era of pennies. And we've talked about pennies. We already stopped. They stopped making pennies last year in 2025. Mm-hmm. That makes a lot of sense to stop the production of the penny. It was costing 5 or 6 cents to make a cent. That doesn't make
0: sense.
1: Any sense at all, right? That's like a terrible move. The nickel is just only slightly better, and the nickel will probably be next. In fact, the nickel was addressed in this Common Sense Act, and with the goal, the primary goal of this Common Sense Act wasn't just to address the nickel, but it was really to address how do we as a nation deal with rounding up or rounding down now. If you can't give pennies, if you can't give that 3 or 4 cents, and you only have a nickel that you can give, mm-hmm. When do you decide? You know, yeah. When do you round up and when do you round down to that nickel so that everything is at least that you're paying cash for has to be, you know, has to land on that five, mm-hmm. on a 5 cent denomination. It doesn't impact anything that is still electronic. So if it's electronic, then it doesn't matter.
0: Doesn't
1: you don't
0: matter.
1: Care about pennies.
0: Correct.
1: About that. But when you're doing cash transactions, now it's sort of up to each state and each retailer to decide how much they're going to give back to you because they don't have pennies. So they can't give yep. you the pennies back. They have to round down or they have to round up. So this is I think a good move in getting sense into like how do you round up and when do you round down.
0: It's a very good move in my opinion. Pennies are a pain in the butt.
1: Yeah.
0: To store at the bank in the vault. It's it takes a lot of boxes.
1: Yeah.
0: You know, it takes a lot of space and they're heavy.
1: Yeah.
0: And I hated carrying those things, especially when somebody's coming in and asking for a change order at the bank and you need like, oh, I need 5 boxes of pennies. I'm like, oh my God.
1: How much is a box? A box of pennies. So what does it weigh?
0: Oh, at least I would say 15 pounds.
1: 15 pounds. And yeah. And 15 pounds of pennies is worth how much?
0: Like,
1: How much is in a box?
0: I forgot.
1: 2 bucks.
0: it's very little. You know, a couple of dollars. Well, but they're heavy.
1: The nickel is getting some attention too. Nickels currently, as I mentioned, cost way more than 5 cents to manufacture. So this legislation is going to give the Treasury authority to make a cheaper metal composition, potentially including zinc with a nickel outer layer. So right now, the way that nickels are being produced is way too expensive. So good news. You know, there's some not all things that that Congress does is stupid. This is something.
0: $25.
1: Oh, there you go. $25 for 15 pounds. Remind all our listeners, you can find us wherever you stream your podcast. Remember, be smart, be safe, and always
0: be money wise.
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4: Breaking news this hour at Town Hall. I'm Bob Agnew in Washington. Former Special Counsel Jack Smith testified before the Senate Judiciary Committee defending his decision to charge Donald Trump.
5: I made those decisions without regard to President Trump's political association.
4: U.S. Senator John Kennedy of Louisiana grilled Smith about his collection of phone records from senators without their permission when Smith was looking into President Trump's complaints about the 2020 election.
6: Any Democrats or just Republicans?
5: If President Trump had reached out to Democrats
6: I'm just trying to get the facts. Were there any Democrats he sought their phone records? Just Republicans, right?
5: The toll records that we sought were relevant to the investigation.
4: Republicans have long maintained Smith used possibly illegal tactics while investigating President Trump's alleged efforts to challenge the results of the 2020 election. U.S. consumers appear to be on edge.
7: The Conference Board announced Tuesday that its Consumer Confidence Index moved down 6.7 points to 81.9 in September, reflecting ongoing frustration among Americans over persistent high costs for everyday goods, utilities, and energy. Despite efforts by the Trump administration to rein in federal overspending, deregulation barriers, and

0: Lingering interest rate pressures from the Federal Reserve continue to present hurdles.
1: That is Bernie Bennett reporting. Secretary of State Rubio says a foreign actor was involved in that alleged terror plot targeting a UK airbase by the U.S. military. Ralph Sanchez reports Rubio's comments on Fox News came as more details emerged.
2: British media also widely reporting that the bomb squad found no working explosives in these vans at the scene. Police not commenting on the reports. Authorities deciding to release all five suspects on bail without being charged.
1: On Wall Street at the closing bell, the Dow was down by 112 points. The Nasdaq had a gain of just about 62. More at townhall.com.
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8: The highway patrol officer killed in a Monday night wreck identified. I'm Chris Davis, and he was Officer Brian Lyles. Lyles had been with the California Highway Patrol for 16 years. Monday night, just after 5 o'clock, he was driving his department-issued motorcycle when that bike hit a big truck and Lyles was thrown off. He was then hit by another vehicle that was coming by. That happened on Highway 99 near Highway 190 near Tipton. He was 44 years old. Monday night, a 60-year-old woman, now identified as Reina Espinoza, was shot several times and died inside a house in San Miguel in San Luis Obispo County. The sheriff's office there says they tracked the suspect, 66-year-old Jose Sevilla Ruiz, and his Ford F-150 to Wasco. About 8:45 this morning, officers with the San Luis Obispo County Sheriff's Office, Wasco Police, and the Highway Patrol made their move, and they were able to arrest Ruiz without a ruckus. In a murder that happened in Fresno County in Huron, Bakersfield police have been alerted to be on the lookout for 18-year-old Joan Pacheco and 19-year-old Giovanni Cruz Hernandez of Huron. They are wanted for the murder of 19-year-old Luis Leyva. That killing happened back on March 27th at about 4:45 p.m. The victim was shot several times, say police. Now they are asking you if you have any information on the whereabouts of either Pacheco or Hernandez or both to give police a call. You should be aware about a Get Out the Vote rally that is expected to happen Wednesday in Bakersfield, with one of the country's top lawmakers expected to be in attendance. Congressman David Valadao says that he is hosting United States Speaker of the House Mike Johnson for that rally. I'm Chris Davis in the KERN newsroom with news every half hour and when it breaks on News Talk 96.1 and AM 1230 KERN.
9: Please. Lawrence. Time is up. Thank you very much.
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0: 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And welcome to the JR Show. We have a busy one lined up for you today. It is a Tuesday, so that means Tea at 2 with Kelly G. Going to talk about all kinds of things, not only going on here locally, but some new bills being signed into the state as well. Politics, all the hot topics with our friend Kelly Glapinski. And then we'll also, before that, we'll speak with Lauren Marty. She is with the Bakersfield Museum of Art. She is their marketing and communications manager. She's no stranger to this show or to you guys. If you listen all the time, she's been on before. She's going to tell us about 4 new exhibits opening up at the Bakersfield Museum of Art. Not only that, probably one of the most, how would you describe it? Creative, fun, free things you can do in Bakersfield, and that's Via Arte is coming up in a couple of weeks, actually, out at the marketplace. If you're not familiar with what Via Arte is, Lauren will also tell us about that. Plus, as I mentioned, a bunch of new bills that the governor has signed into law that will take effect, not only regarding food, but those shot gloves that everybody was so concerned about. And new DUI laws, which you guys know how I feel about DUIs. Hopefully strengthening some of those up, and some other local news, and Chris's favorite roller coaster of all time. We told you guys, I don't know what. When did I bring this up? A month ago?
1: Yes.
0: A couple weeks?
1: Last month.
0: Yeah. Where I said, X2, man. They're getting sued. There's lawsuits. There's a kid on life support. Da-da-da-da-da. This thing's going to close. And today, Magic Mountain announced that X2 is being retired. That's the way they phrased it.
1: See, that's why I'm saying, and I said this a month ago, y'all think I'm crazy, but don't be surprised if they just slap a new coat of paint on this thing, you know, make it a little safer, put some padding on those chairs, and we're right back to XXX.
0: Right back in action. Like, never missed a beat. So we'll talk about that. And what was the other? Oh, Mr. Beldine died from Saved by the Bell. We'll remember Mr. Beldine. And would you eat KFC cereal? So the KFC cereal.
1: Absolutely not.
0: I'll tell you what is in it. And as you could probably imagine, instead of using milk, you use something else. So I'll tell you all about the KFC cereal. How do they do it? KFC cereal. And maybe how you can get your hands on some. And what else? Oh, and we have fair tickets to give away. We have a pair of tickets to the Kern County Fair going on all week. This is the last week of the Kern County Fair. You guys get out there now until this coming Sunday. Tonight's concert is Chandler Moore, if I'm not mistaken. It is the Christian concert of the Kern County Fair. It typically happens on a Tuesday. You just might see me out there in attendance with my young daughter and hanging out doing that thing. But I think we've gone to the last 5 years probably. So we just may be out there, but keep listening. We have a chance for you guys to win a pair of tickets to the Kern County Fair. Matter of fact, I'm going to give out 2 pairs of tickets to the Kern County Fair just because I know I forgot to give them out yesterday. Right, Chris? So I know I have an extra pair in there. And then I'm going to go ahead and look, because I'm just going to guess. And maybe they have. Scott hasn't been here, but I know he's supposed to be giving out pairs of tickets. Chris, do we know if Scott has been giving out his pairs of tickets to the Kern County Fair? Because if not, I'm just going to go ahead and reward people and just start blowing out Kern County Fair tickets right now. Just right now.
1: Give me a moment and I'll let you know.
0: I'm just going to open the floodgates and say it. I haven't said it yet. Don't call yet. Don't hold. Slow down. Calm down, everybody. Chris is checking to see how many pairs of tickets to the Kern County Fair we have.
1: We definitely have two.
0: I definitely have two. I know that. I have 2 pairs, and I'll have a pair every single day for the rest of the week. Steven's been giving them away. Good job, Steven.
1: Good job, Curry.
0: Good job. So we do have. You know what? For all of you listening right now,

0: Oh, thank you for joining the show early from the very beginning. I'm going to give away. You get a pair of Kern County Fair tickets. Call the number what, Chris? 5. How about that? Call the number 1. Chris is like, call the number 1. They're already calling in. If you're calling number 5 to 661-842-5376, 661-842-KERN, you'll win a pair of tickets to the Kern County Fair.
1: 5, yes. I'll go with 5.
0: Call the number 5. Make it quick. But that's just to reward all of those that are listening early today.
1: And who knows? Maybe if you catch me on a good note, maybe I'll give away Fridays too, since we know we can't give away.
0: Yeah, we'll have to give away those early too, because then it'll be too late for people to come pick them up, and then it's all difficult. But get out to the fair. It's a good time. I told you guys they had that horchata cinnamon roll with the horchata icing, and it had the churros on top of it. Oh. Then they got that deep fried pickle that I want to try. And then they got what's the baked potato? I got to get a baked potato. My daughter's got to have the rainbow grilled cheese. We got to. I just might be at the fair today, you guys. And also, the lady's gonna be mad that I say this. There might be a piece of art hanging in an exhibit somewhere that some may recognize. That's all I'll say. That's all. I hope she's not listening. But listen all week, and Chris will tell us who won that pair of tickets right now. Keep listening today, though, because I do have another pair of tickets to give away during today's broadcast and all week. And again, you guys can listen to First Look with Scott Cox in the morning. He's also giving away tickets as well. I think that's all. I think that's it. I need to figure out, I need to get that cheat sheet for the NFL games. I don't know what games we're playing this weekend, but I will tell you in just a matter of moments. Going on here in town locally, the Scrivener Act was signed by the governor today. Governor Gavin Newsom signed AB 2273, also known as the Scrivener Act. It's a bill aimed at strengthening protections and accountability in cases of sexual abuse of children. And as I said, the governor has officially signed that. It was authored by our very own Assemblywoman Jasmine Baines. She went on to say the law requires prosecutors to explain on the record why certain charges that would make a defendant ineligible for mental health diversion were not pursued when the alleged or disclosed facts support those charges, and whether prosecutors consulted with the victim about the charges filed. That's according to Assemblywoman Baines' office. The law would also require the California Department of Justice to bring criminal charges against the elected official within 30 days after completing an investigation and determining the official committed rape-related crimes against a minor. Assemblywoman Baines went on to say, "I am grateful to my colleagues in the legislature for recognizing the importance of this legislation. When it comes to protecting children from sexual abuse, there can be no loopholes in our justice system. The Scrivener Act puts the safety of children first and strengthens accountability for those who harm them." The bill received unanimous approval from both the state Senate and Assembly before being signed into law by Governor Newsom. Not only Jasmine Baines has been working on this, you guys know that State Senator Shannon Grove has been working tirelessly on these things. She has been supporting the Scrivener children through all of this. And I talked to her this weekend, as a matter of fact, Shannon, and she's doing great. And she was talking about this very thing happening. And the one thing that I didn't hear, or maybe I had heard a while back, that there is a documentary. I can't find the audio. I know 17 has been running the promo, but after tomorrow's baseball game, apparently is the baseball game on NBC tomorrow?
1: Yeah, NBC has a lot of them.
0: Really?
1: NBC's got a, well, right now the game is on NBC, the Phillies and Braves game.
0: When did NBC get the contract, the rights? Because it always has been what, like TBS and TNT
1: and Fox.
0: Fox has always been a big part of playoffs for,
1: to be honest, it's Major League Baseball. So often lately, I couldn't tell you. I couldn't tell you when these things changed.
0: That has to be new this year. 17.
1: It probably was. It was probably right before the season started.
0: Yeah, because I saw there's a promo, and that's why I'm talking about it. There's a promo running for the new this documentary that 17 has been working

0: on with Christina Scrivener and the kids. And they played a promo, and somebody had sent it to me. I still haven't got to see the promo, and I was looking for the audio of the actual promo itself, but I haven't been able to find it. I don't know if KGET is trying to promote it that much or what, but I had seen this. The one that somebody sent me was a promo, and then it said airing after Wednesday's game, which made me go, what game is on Wednesday? But now I know it's MLB on NBC, but it is what they're calling it is, I believe, Justice Diverted. And I'm looking to see if they have posted the promo that they've been running on TV anywhere on their social media, but I can't find it. I don't know why. I mean, that you would think they would want to promote this documentary at least somewhat, but I don't see it on their social media page. I can pull up the one that somebody sent me. It's just the audio isn't that great on it, but it's called Justice Diverted, and it's airing Wednesday, September 30th, after the baseball game on KGET and KGET Plus. And it has Christina and the oldest boy talking on it. You can't really make it out, but the boy is basically saying he's never going to be able to get a job here in town again. Nobody will ever hire this guy. And he doesn't even call him dad. He just calls him Zach. At least in the clip that 17 is airing.
1: After everything that happened, would you call him dad?
0: I mean,
1: I wouldn't.
0: Doesn't even say father. Doesn't, nope. Doesn't refer to him in any sort of way as being his parent. He calls him Zach.
1: This is where the term donor comes into play.
0: Yeah, and so it's going to be interesting to watch. But as I told the person that I had two different people text me this promotion or the promo that they're running. And I told them both, I just said, you know, all I'm doing is praying for those kids. At this point, all I'm doing is praying for those kids. I'm praying that they get whatever help that they're going to need through the rest of their life because of whatever took place. And that's really all I can say about it. You know what I mean? Because I guess there was a big controversy on whether or not they should speak out, whether or not the boy should be able to speak. He's 18. So he's an adult. If he wants to speak, he has every right to. But I know there was a lot of back and forth on whether or not this should even be made, whether or not they should speak. And look, if you're the victim of something, I think you have every right to speak. If that's so what you choose to do. And so they've chosen to go on camera and speak about, I'm not sure if they're speaking about what took place. What exactly happened that night? I've only seen the one clip, and so it'll air tomorrow on KGET. This coming on the heels of Governor Gavin Newsom, as I mentioned, just signing the Scrivener Act AB 2273, with strengths in some of the loopholes. This law would have made the California Attorney General's office explain why they filed the charges they did against Mr. Scrivener the way that they did. Why didn't they charge him with a sex crime? This law requires them to have to explain. Now they don't have to now because all this took place prior to this law being enacted. It's not going to retro, and they're going to now have to come out and tell us what happened. I hope nobody is expecting that, because that's not going to happen ever. We'll never know. I don't know if we'll ever know. We might get hints of what actually took place that evening, but we'll never really know. There'll be rumors and speculation about how Zach was treated.

0: by the state in his trial. We'll never get that answer. It'll all just be rumors and speculation. And I've heard them all. I won't repeat them because there's none of them are provable. And we don't want to put the disclaimer up anymore, so I'll stay away from all that. But tune in tomorrow if you're curious. Again, my first reaction is always is I'm just praying for the kids, just praying for all the kids, and hope that they find some sort of peace and something somewhere. So let's go ahead and take a break. On the other side, what's the score, Chris? Chris is in there watching.
1: Three, two fills.
0: Chris is in there watching the game, y'all. He's a Phillies.
1: It's my Phillies. I have to watch.
0: He's a Philly fan, so I'm just watching. I know when they do good because every once in a while I see a fist pump.
1: It's the only thing I can do while I'm at work.
0: I'm all good with it, dude. You know I'm good. Let's take a break.
1: I can get mad, but I mean.
0: Let's take a break on the other side. Chris will give us score updates throughout the game on the who are they playing? Phillies and who?
1: Braves.
0: Phillies and Braves. Hold on a second now, Christopher. Explain this to me, please.
1: Oh, I'm an Atlanta Falcons fan, but not an Atlanta Braves yes. fan. I get that a lot, actually.
0: Yes. What happened?
1: I do get that a lot. No, it's a valid question, especially since the Braves were kind of dominant throughout my childhood.
0: Yeah.
1: So you would think I would jump
0: it
1: on
0: would
1: the
0: be
1: Braves
0: easy.
1: As well.
0: Yeah.
1: I just, when I was a kid, I gravitated more towards the Phillies. Realistically, though, if I'm going to be honest, I was more of a Ken Griffey Jr. fan.
0: Oh, yeah. He was my favorite baseball player of all time.
1: Exactly.
0: All time.
1: Now, obviously, people are saying, well, why didn't you jump on the Reds then?
0: Or the Mariners, yeah.
1: Just didn't really feel like a connection to them. But for some reason, Philadelphia Phillies, I just had a love for, so I stuck with it.
0: Yeah.
1: And the same, I get that a lot, though.
0: And the same thing with the Falcons? How'd you choose the
1: Falcons?
0: Falcons,
1: it was Michael Vick. I'm not going to sit here and lie to people.
0: There you go.
1: I grew up right in the middle of the Vick era, and right before the dog, you know, situation happened, I became a fan of the Falcons. I got a lot of grief, though, because I was also a Reggie Bush fan. So, obviously, him being on the Saints was a big problem. And one Christmas, I had to choose, you know, do I want Reggie Bush stuff or do I want Falcon stuff? I asked for both. My grandparents gave me Saints stuff that I had to wear to school.
0: They couldn't give you they couldn't get you USC stuff for Reggie Bush?
1: That's what I said. My grandpa's a diehard SC fan, so explain that to me.
0: Come on, Gramps.
1: But again, it is what it is. I've had a weird upbringing in the sports world.
0: That's cool, though. You got to kind of pick your own teams. You didn't have to, you weren't grandfathered in, so to speak. You know what I mean? Like me, I would say a majority of my family is Raider fans. My dad was a Raider fan, so I inherently became a Raider fan.
1: See, and when I was a kid, I made that a point that I did not want to be a fan of whoever else was. Like, I was tired of everybody being the fan of the same team. So I was like, nah, I'm going to pick somebody different.
0: My kid didn't have a choice. I told her if she was going to root for anybody but the Raiders, she had to sleep outside on Sundays.
1: And now I get a constant, you know, oh, you're just a Dodger hater. I'm like, no, I'm not a Dodger hater.
0: It's not because they're winning. I just always hated them, even when they sucked. Let's get to
1: I got an Andre Ethier shirt. I'll ride with him for a little bit.
0: Yeah. Let's get to that break on the other side. We'll talk a little bit about California news. Then Lauren Marty's going to come in. She is with the Bakersfield Museum of Art. Talk about some new exhibits in the 2 o'clock hour. Tea at 2 with Kelly G. It's the JR Show. It's Kern Radio. We'll be right back.
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3: 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I told my wife, I said, do you want to field this one for me? And she said, yeah, he's been a fan since the 70s. The Seattle Seahawks won 12 games in a row. 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
4: What happened? Saw you in there jumping around.
5: Our closer had a close call. Dingner got his head taken off. Ooh. You know, those bang-bang plays in baseball where it goes right back at the pitcher. Luckily, he caught it, but still.
4: Dude, that's always scary.
5: Oh, yeah.
4: Because that's almost, what, another, like an 80-mile press?
5: Oh, it's over 80. Yeah. It's going at least 100.
4: Coming off that bat, coming right at you.
5: Whew. Depends what pitch you hit, really. But yeah.
4: Ew. That's always scary.
5: Trust me, you can see it on his face. He's holding his chest. Like,
4: that old crap moment. And I clean that up, as my friend Ralph Bailey would say. Oh.
5: Yes, 3-2, bottom of the 8th right now. Phillies holding the lead, hopefully wrapping the sucker momentarily during the interview.
4: Chris holding on to hope, as all of us are. We'll come back on the other side. Lauren Marty, she is the Marketing and Communications Manager for the Bakersfield Museum of Art. Tell us about 4 new exhibits and Via Arte. It's the JR Show. It's Current Radio. We'll be right back.
6: With SRN News, I'm Bob Agnew in Washington. Former Special Counsel Jack Smith says he went by the book in conducting his 2 criminal investigations into President Trump. Smith defended his decision to bring charges into 2020 election interference and classified document investigations. In testimony today before the Senate Judiciary Committee, Republicans repeatedly questioned Smith's investigative tactics and also accused him of using illegal tactics. President Trump says he and AI tech leaders are renaming artificial intelligence to superintelligence. That was one of the notes the president shared with reporters after meeting today with top tech company CEOs at the White House for an AI summit. A flood watch is in effect for a dozen states across the Midwest into the Plains and the Southwest. Tropical moisture from what's left of Hurricane Polo is fueling the flood threat. On Wall Street at the close, the Dow was down 131 points. This is SRN News.
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8: I'm Chris Davis. You may remember when gas was this high before. That was back in June of 22. And today, the average price for gas in California is 60.

0: 38. The California Highway Patrol officer who was killed in a wreck near Tipton on Highway 99 Monday night just after 5 o'clock has been identified as 44-year-old Brian Lyles, who had been with the Highway Patrol for 16 years. He was thrown off of his motorcycle whenever that bike and a tractor trailer hit just north of Highway 190. This morning about 8:45 in Wasco, police there helped the San Luis Obispo County Sheriff's Office arrest 60-year-old Jose Savila Ruiz in the murder of a 60-year-old woman that happened in San Miguel Monday evening. They say Ruiz gave it up without a fight this morning. I'm Chris Davis in the KERN newsroom with news every half hour and when it breaks on News Talk 96.1 and AM 1230 KERN.
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4: So Kamala Harris is in Michigan campaigning with Democratic Socialist Abdul El-Sayed. 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

0: 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If you were watching on YouTube, my next guest and I were having a conversation about hair talk.
1: Very serious.
0: Very.
1: Very serious.
0: Very. I mean, we're breaking down the real hard topics here. And I walked in. Well, let me introduce her first. I guess I should.
1: That
0: she
1: helps.
0: I mean, she's no stranger to the show. She's been on many, many times in the past. One of my favorite guests.
1: Oh, thank you.
0: She is the marketing and communications manager over at the Bakersfield Museum of Art. It is Lauren Marte.
2: Hello.
0: Good afternoon, madam.
2: How are you?
0: Oh, doing fine. You're beautiful as ever.
1: I appreciate that. Thank you.
0: Yeah.
1: You want to tell everyone what we were...
0: Yeah, for those, because those that were watching were probably, I don't know if they could hear the audio sometimes, and Lauren leaned over and I was scrunching her hair because we have the same kind of hair.
1: Curly hair problems.
0: It's curly hair talk.
1: Yeah.
0: And so I walked in and when I got to work, I looked at my calendar and I was like, I forgot to wash my hair this morning.
1: Oh, come on.
0: Okay. Me and Lauren can't be twins today. And so I walked in and automatically told her that. And then we just start. And then I said, so what do you use? Like, what product? I need something.
1: It's serious.
0: I need something because mine will go frizz.
1: You know what?
0: Especially in this weather. Just.
1: I-

0: really think that if you have curly hair, you spend a good 15 years of your adult life figuring out the exact cocktail of products that works for your particular hair.
1: Yes.
0: It's a holy grail level pursuit.
1: It's a search.
0: So when you find something and you see someone who has found something, the natural question is, yeah, what do you use?
1: But then that doesn't automatically mean it's going to also work for mine.
0: True. Thus the holy grail part, right? So you want someone to put you on something that you can go investigate.
1: Right.
0: And you do, and it works or it doesn't.
1: So you said, I need to go to the mall.
0: So at Lush, they have a hair moisturizer.
1: And that, they're not sponsoring this segment, by the way.
0: Not at all.
1: Nothing to do with it.
0: I just have a very unhealthy habit of experimenting with hair products. So I found a hair moisturizer there. I want to say it's called Revive, but I'm not sure. If anyone who works at Lush is listening, call your boy, tell him the product name. It leaves my hair so soft. So the combination of, because my hair is fairly coarse, a leave-in conditioner.
1: So is mine.
0: An edge clumping brush. Have you seen those brushes?
1: No.
0: Lately, the ones that have, they have these sort of, edges on them that are almost scalloped.
1: Okay.
0: So when your hair is soaking wet, you get your leave-in, you put a moisturizer on, you take maybe an inch or two of hair and brush it out, turn the brush, and the brush clumps your curls. Now, the hair has to be soaking wet when you do it. Otherwise, we get frizzy at the roots and no one...
1: Then you're walking around with dreadlocks. And then
0: again, with the holy grail situation, this is one of the things you pick up. You need to take care of the roots. So that is the secret to the springy curls.
1: And then nothing else? You don't put like an oil or any kind of a gel or anything?
0: If I remember to, I'll put some sort of oil on it if I remember, but not really. And then I let it air dry. If I'm in a rush, a diffuser, but...
1: I found some product called Curl Talk.
0: Yeah?
1: It's all right.
0: You like it?
1: Kind of.
0: Didn't work for me.
1: Oh, see?
0: Like I said, holy grail.
1: I should have known you. Obviously, you've tried. Of course, Jess Jr. I've no Curl Talk, and I've tried it before.
0: Yeah. They know me well at Ulta. I'm a frequent Lush shopper also. Just looking for the right products that work for your particular hair. Nah, it's a lifelong
1: pursuit. Now I know who to text.
0: Now you know.
1: Now I know who to text, my curl partner. Now that we've talked about the important business.
0: I know, right? What's next? World peace?
1: Let's get to the arts. If anything is going to bring world peace, it's going to be the arts.
0: I do believe so.
1: It brings the worlds together. Yeah. It really does. And you guys have 4 new exhibits opening up. Tell me about them.
0: We do. All right. So the first one is a literal worldwide debut. Comes with a story. Back in the 1930s, a painter named Juanita Donahue was working with a psychic named Dora Van Gelderkoons. Dora used her abilities to visualize, to read people's auras. Juanita would then translate the colors that Dora was describing through a really unique and detailed color palette, using some traditional techniques, some new ones at the time, and again, this is back in the 30s. These paintings remained essentially hidden from view for about 55 years because Dora decided that even though they'd gone through this process, they had captured the auras of people ranging in age from 7 months old to a 90-year-old woman, someone with polio, someone with Down syndrome, an environmental activist, a woman in her 30s, a pregnant woman, captured all of these auras and painted them. In the 1930s wasn't exactly the right time to start talking about auras.
1: Right.
0: Right? Lots of things happening in the world. The world wasn't ready for it, essentially, right? So the paintings themselves stayed hidden away until about 55 years later when the Theosophical Society that Dora was a part of decided, okay, time for an airing. So they published this beautiful coffee table book of these paintings. But again, the paintings
1: themselves...
0: undiscovered until, you remember when you met Gilbert, our executive director?
1: I do, yeah.
0: He was on a research trip maybe a year or more ago, might have been earlier this year. He and his research partner found the paintings and decided, these need to be seen.
1: Wow.
0: And so that is one of the exhibitions that is on debut.
1: And so these are the first time that these are coming out?
0: These paintings have never been seen in a museum before.
1: Wow.
0: Right. And they are making their debut.

0: You at our place.
1: That is special.
0: This Thursday. That's right. And that's just one of them. That's just one of the exhibitions. We also
1: That if that wasn't reason enough
0: I
1: to
0: know,
1: go.
0: Right?
1: we got more.
0: And as a treat for our Preview Circle and Premiere members, Gilbert's research partner, Susan, is coming in to give a lecture about the discovery of these paintings and their significance in terms of art history. I've seen the notes and
1: that's why that's why you want to be a member.
0: That's
1: why you want to get to
0: that's
1: those.
0: That's right.
1: Events. Yeah.
0: That's right. And that's just one of the exhibitions. Another one we have is a photography exhibition by a Mexican-born photographer named Graciela Iturbide.
1: Ooh.
0: She has
1: just her name.
0: I know, right?
1: Like,
0: you love seeing it. Like, ooh, who are you? Let's talk.
1: Let's see.
0: An octogenarian, as I understand it. She has an exhibit of work at SF MoMA and at least seven other places now, in addition to ours. She's very, very popular these days. These photographs are candid captures of life in the borderlands from Baja California and Tijuana all the way up through Kern County. There's even a portrait of Kern County's own Dolores Huerta included in the exhibition.
1: Wow.
0: So that's two out of the four.
1: I always enjoy photographs because it's like you're looking at the world through somebody else's eyes, in a sense.
0: I feel that way about all art. Every art, whether photography, a painting, a mosaic, whatever, you are looking at someone else's version of what they feel about what they see when they are creating what they create. So. I think creating itself, personal opinion, is a very brave act.
1: Oh, very! It's because you're displaying yourself out there. Mm-hmm. It might not be you actually on the painting, but it's you. You've poured yourself into
0: your
1: it.
0: Your process,
1: or whatever the art
0: your
1: is that you're
0: vision,
1: creating.
0: It's you, and because it's something that's tangible and it's available for someone else to see. Now all of a sudden, it's open to interpretation.
1: Yeah.
0: To criticism, to derision and praise and
1: all of
0: that. So making yourself available
1: vulnerable,
0: for all of that.
1: Very.
0: Yes, perfect word. For me, very brave act.
1: Yeah.
0: So I think it's a privilege to work where I work
1: and
0: tell
1: display.
0: People about
1: tell,
0: everything that's
1: tell
0: wonderful
1: the story,
0: about
1: but you're,
0: it.
1: You're telling stories.
0: That's right.
1: You're not just displaying art, you're telling stories.
0: Think
1: there.
0: About it. So you go to a gallery and you see great work. And great can mean anything to anybody. But for you personally, you decide that it's great. Isn't the experience so much deeper, more full, when you know more about the piece, right?
1: Yeah.
0: And there's a very delicate line that we try to walk when we're presenting artwork, because you bring your own experience to it.
1: Right. Art is open to interpretation.
0: 100%. So we can give you some facts about it, and after that, you know, it's your experience. Go have it. And that's one of many reasons why I think working in the arts is so special.
1: Yeah, and so that's two of
0: that's
1: the,
0: two
1: and
0: out
1: you've
0: of
1: got
0: the
1: two more.
0: I got more. And that's to say nothing of the ones that are already ongoing. You remember
1: right.
0: our 70th anniversary?
1: Yes.
0: So if you haven't seen that exhibition, that one is still on view. There's an exhibition of LGBTQ artists' work that happens to be in our permanent collection. We also have a new permanent collection exhibition showing called Collecting Paradise.
1: Mm-hmm.
0: It's about the theme of paradise, how it's visually interpreted, how it can be reformed, where you find it, everyday life, gorgeous landscapes, sitting at your desk, looking out a window, abstract and representational. So
1: that's very interesting.
0: That one's really fun.
1: That seems like it's a lot of fun.
0: And then we have a fourth exhibition. It's sort of a combination. It's called Layers of the City. It explores notions of neighborhood through contemporary art. What builds it up? What tears it down? What are the components of it? What happens when neighborhoods shift? What's the impact that's left behind before the move, after the move? So it's a really extraordinary exhibition. I'm looking forward to that one. It's got a video installation included along with it and some photographs by individuals whose names you would know if you saw them.
1: All right.
0: I'm not spilling beans.
1: Say, we'll just leave it
0: I'm
1: at
0: not
1: that.
0: Spilling beans. I'm just saying.
1: And these open up on Thursday,
0: They
1: right?
0: open up on Thursday. Our exhibition premieres used to

0: be members only, but now they're open to the public. They're open to the public. And so to kick it off this time, the exhibition openings are from 7 to 9 p.m. on Thursday. Members always get in free, and general admission for adults is $12, $10 for students and seniors.
1: How do people get tickets? Where can they find it? What's the website?
0: No need for tickets. Just come on over, and you can get more information at bmoa.org.
1: Yeah, if you want to become a member, you just go to bmoa.org.
0: That's
1: right.
0: You
1: can sign up right there.
0: That's right.
1: We're going to take a break.
0: Okay.
1: Because I know you got more.
0: A few things.
1: She brings more.
0: I do.
1: She brings more.
0: I do.
1: She brings joy, too.
0: One tries to bring it when one can.
1: We have the event, I think, that is the most creative and the most enjoyable. It's outside. Yep. It's going to be nice weather. And it's free.
0: It is free, yeah.
1: But it's one of my favorites of the year. It
0: Tell
1: really
0: them what
1: is.
0: It is. What's it called?
1: After the break. See what we do?
0: After the break.
1: It's called the tease.
0: It's a tease. I'm learning.
1: See?
0: It's a tease. Okay.
1: We'll tell you what that event is, when it is, and where it's going to be coming up after the break. We're sitting with Lauren Marty. She's a communications and marketing manager over at the Bakersfield Museum of Art. More after the break. It's the JR Show. It's Current Radio. We'll be right back.
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0: And like I said, every year at the Marketplace.
1: It is. It's at the Marketplace, which is at 9000 Ming Avenue. And to give you an idea of where we set up, if you've never been there before, if you drive into the Marketplace from Ming Avenue and you're looking straight at Edwards Cinema, you are looking dead center at our festival site. So off to your left would be where our, we call it the professional side, adults ages 18 and up who answer our call to artists. And
0: I like how you did that.
1: What?
0: Professional.
1: We call it the professional side. So artists who apply to participate through our call to artists. We were just talking, you know, you submit three pieces and then our team selects the one that they want you to execute.
0: I'll tell them my lady. They know the lady. She's an artist.
1: Yes.
0: And she does
1: a
0: lot of
1: stuff. Brilliant job last year.
0: Yeah, she's been a part of this for the last couple of years. I couldn't even tell you how many years in a row she's been doing it now. But she was signing up and she submitted her three. They picked one and then there's different sizes of squares.
1: Mm-hmm. So the smallest, we call it a square. It's obviously not a square. It's a rectangle. The smallest area that an artist will work on is 4 feet wide by 6 feet tall.
0: I think that's what we did last year.
1: Mm-hmm. And then they gradually go up and up and up. The larger sizes might feature a team of artists, an artist working with some assistants. Sometimes it's someone rocking solo, which is always really impressive.
0: Or just a boyfriend trying to help. Any way they can.
1: The emotional support assistant is also very critical.
0: I'm just saying.
1: That's right. So we go from 4x6 all the way up to our featured artist size, which this year, if memory serves, it's 12 feet by 15 feet.
0: Every time, and I've been fortunate enough to get out there early because of the lady the last 2 years, and I get to see these artworks come to life. I think that's the most fun part about the event, is that you can go out there, say Saturday morning, you know, because artists will get out there Friday night, they'll start prepping and doing their thing. And then if you get out there as an observer on Saturday, they're going to be in the very beginning stages of these artworks.
1: That's right.
0: And then you can just kind of hang out all day. You guys got bands playing.
1: That's right.
0: Live music going. I mean, it's the Marketplace. There's plenty of shops and food vendors right there for you guys to be able to get and hang out. And you could make it an all-day experience.
1: You really can. I mean, apart from the emotional support, artistic assistant, of course. That's key.
0: Part of it as me is when she gets tired of me helping.
1: Until she
0: When I get in the way, I just start walking around and looking at the art.
1: I mean, there's still lots
0: because
1: to do.
0: I could walk around and then 2 hours later walk around again and it's all changed.
1: So here's my experience of Via Arte, and everyone has their own sort of, you know, way that they go around the festival. My work usually starts super early on Saturdays. And I'm watching artists get set up. Oftentimes you'll see artists creating grids, like they've chalked out a grid, and then they begin in some portion of their grid and they just slowly work. And then you come back a few hours later and what looked just like an empty grid all of a sudden has an eye, or it's got a nose, or you see a hand taking shape, right? And then you come back a little while later, you got a face.
0: Yeah.
1: You got a couple of other faces. And you really get excited to see, oh my gosh, I wonder what this is going to look like. And most artists will also put a reference piece next to their work. Right. So as you're walking along, and maybe they're nowhere close to finish, but you can see what the finished product is going to resemble. And you're just cheering them on in your own way. Because I cannot think of another act of art making that is more physically strenuous than this.
0: Oh, yeah, because you're on the ground. Those artists are on the
1: ground.
0: That
1: is hands and knees for, you know, the better part of 48 hours. And you're doing it for the love of what you do. And it's also a juried exhibition, so there is money out there that's available for winning in certain categories: best rendition of a master, best technique, use of color, and the People's Choice winner on the professional side. That's more than just bragging rights, you know. So there's certainly a reason to do it other than just the joy of making it. But man, that is hard work.
0: It is. And it gives you reason to come back and show up Sunday, because
1: that's
0: then
1: right.
0: You get to see the finished pieces.
1: So sometimes people ask me, when's a good time to go? When should I get there? It depends on what you want to see. But if you like to see everyone getting started, Saturday morning around 10 to noon is a really

0: time. You want to see the finished products. I would say 3 to 4 on Sunday, because we announce the winners on Sunday at 4. And all throughout the festival, people can vote using our online ballots for their People's Choice winners. That's right. You scan the code. When you walk along, you'll see QR codes next to each piece. You scan it to access the ballot. Tell us who's your favorite. And then we announce all of the winners, including the People's Choice winners, the Tuesday following the festival.
1: But by then, all of them will be washed away.
0: That's right. That's the heartbreaker.
1: And it's for the lady. She's all like, whatever, I throw all my art out anyways. Oh, I'm like, you're crazy. And,
0: right.
1: And she's like, but to just work that hard for over 48 hours sometimes, and then it's just
0: gone.
1: And so you got to get out there.
0: You can. And if for some reason Friday and Saturday don't work for you, we do have an opportunity. I'm sorry, not Friday, Saturday, Sunday. Monday night, we have a private viewing. Tickets are available for it. They're $75 each. You can get them at viaartebakersfield.com. We call it Bella Festa. So a gated, fenced off wine and hors d'oeuvres tour of the finished pieces, which is really fun.
1: Yeah, that does sound fun. And you can get that at bmoa.org, right?
0: Mm-hmm. You can do there or the festival website, viaartebakersfield.org. How do I not remember this? Oh, that's right. I don't sleep this time of year.
1: That's right. And if you're not a professional, they got the Bambino squares. The kids can participate.
0: Yes. So remember when I told you drive in, the professionals are on the left. Over on the other side, this is where the fundraising part of this festival kicks in. Because all of the proceeds benefit the museum, right? So you want to get in on the fun? You think you got what it takes to do this? You head over to the Bambino side. And you can purchase a 2x2 foot section of pavement. Along with a box of professional quality chalk, and try your own hand at it. My youngest was out there last year with her Girl Scout troop. Everyone was doing Derpy the Tiger from K-Pop Demon Hunters, which I'm not mad about
1: at all.
0: Kids
1: love
0: it. Spirit animal. But that is another way to get in on the fun and support the museum.
1: And it's all happening October
0: 17th and 18th
1: out at the Marketplace via Arte. More information can be found online, bmoa.org, about that, about the 4 exhibits, the opening up on Thursday. You want to get in and see those. All that information, bmoa.org. Lauren, thank you so much for stopping by.
0: Thank you.
1: You're always welcome, and I'm sure you'll be back soon, Madame.
0: I look forward to it.
1: Got to get that curl top back
0: in.
1: I'm just saying. More after the break. It's the JR Show. We'll be right back.
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3: News this hour from Town Hall. I'm Keith Peters in Washington. A military mobilization could be on the horizon, Natalie Rodriguez reports.
4: The U.S. Army Reserve has issued an urgent directive to commanders asking if local medical, logistics, and engineering units can achieve deployment readiness by late December. Anonymous officials confirmed the 90 to 120-day timeline is part of an active contingency plan focused on Cuba. Backed by Secretary of State Marco Rubio, the Trump administration is increasing pressure on Havana following a tense showdown at the United Nations General Assembly last week. Natalie Rodriguez, Miami.
3: President Trump isn't happy. 5 people in the UK arrested on suspicion of terrorism were released on bail. Mark Mayfield fills us in.
5: They were arrested Sunday near a Royal Air Force base west of London, used by the U.S. military to launch strikes on Iran.
6: I will tell you, I would have said, don't let them have bail, cashless bail.
5: Trump told reporters Monday at the White House he was surprised they were released on bail, adding that he wouldn't have done that. When asked if the suspects were connected to Iran, Trump said he knows the answer, but he's not going to share it. UK officials say the investigation into the incident is ongoing. I'm Mark Mayfield.
3: Hurricane Polo has made landfall in Baja California, Mexico. According to the U.S. National Hurricane Center in Miami, Polo hit land as a Category 2 storm just south of Las Barrancas early today, with maximum sustained winds of 110 miles an hour. Meteorologists expect heavy rain and severe flooding to also extend into portions of the U.S. Southwest as the week progresses. Another rough day on Wall Street, with the Dow down by 131 points, the Nasdaq dropping 22, the S&P 500 declined 12. More at townhall.com.

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3: The highway patrol officer killed in a Monday night wreck identified. I'm Chris Davis, and he was Officer Brian Lyles. Lyles had been with the California Highway Patrol for 16 years. Monday night, just after 5 o'clock, he was driving his department-issued motorcycle when that bike hit a big truck and Lyles was thrown off. He was then hit by another vehicle that was coming by. That happened on Highway 99 near Highway 190 near Tipton. He was 44 years old. Monday night, a 60-year-old woman, now identified as Reina Espinoza, was shot several times and died inside a house in San Miguel in San Luis Obispo County. The sheriff's office there says they tracked the suspect, 66-year-old Jose Sevilla Ruiz, and his Ford F-150 to Wasco. About 8:45 this morning, officers with the San Luis Obispo County Sheriff's Office, Wasco Police, and the Highway Patrol made their move, and they were able to arrest Ruiz without a ruckus. In a murder that happened in Fresno County in Huron, Bakersfield police have been alerted to be on the lookout for 18-year-old Joan Pacheco and 19-year-old Giovanni Cruz Hernandez of Huron. They are wanted for the murder of 19-year-old Luis Leyva. That killing happened back on March 27th at about 4:45 p.m. The victim was shot several times, say police. Now they are asking you if you have any information on the whereabouts of either Pacheco or Hernandez or both to give police a call. You should be aware about a Get Out the Vote rally that is expected to happen Wednesday in Bakersfield, with one of the country's top lawmakers expected to be in attendance. Congressman David Valadao says that he is hosting United States Speaker of the House Mike Johnson for that rally. I'm Chris Davis in the KERN Newsroom with news every half hour and when it breaks on News Talk 96.1 and AM 1230 KERN.
4: Please. Flores. 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
6: 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And this is Tea at 2 with Kelly J. Good afternoon, madam. How are you?
7: I'm doing great. How are you, sir?
6: I'm doing good. Sorry, I popped a mint into my mouth before.
7: I was eating one, too, as my mouth red.
6: And I didn't realize the intro had just started. I'm like, and then I was like, do I spit it out in front of her or do I just chew it? And I was like, just crunch it, JR.
7: As long as you're not chewing gum, it's okay.
6: Well, it's it sounds terrible on the radio because I know people could tell, like, what is he having in his
7: mouth? That's him.

0: And so that's why I've sounded weird, because I was like, just bite it. You can't spit this out in front of this woman. Just take a bite. And I tried to crunch it and to swallow it before I had to do the intro, and I couldn't. Welcome. Happy Tuesday.
1: Well, happy Tuesday to you.
0: How are you? What's going on? What's the latest?
1: Wow.
0: You got, you said Mexico, like you're headed there.
1: Yeah, leaving tomorrow. We're going
0: Shut
1: to.
0: Shut up.
1: Yes.
0: No, you're not.
1: Yeah. Yeah.
0: You're going to Mexico tomorrow.
1: We leave Thursday, but okay. We're headed out tomorrow to have fun.
0: Do you want to tell people? Cruise? Are you staying in a resort? What's
1: a yacht and a Learjet?
0: The chopper and
1: just kidding.
0: The Lanza's right on top of the
1: wrong
0: yacht.
1: Guess. Those are Ralph's guests.
0: just landed right on top of the yacht, right there in the middle of the Pacific.
1: No, we're going on a cruise.
0: Nice.
1: Yeah, Ben and one of his really good friends and his wife, beautiful couple.
0: I've never done a cruise before.
1: Really?
0: Never.
1: You've missed out.
0: That's what I hear. I hear both sides. So I hear some people, I guess there's two cruise kind of people. There's those right. that absolutely love them and love doing them. Our buddy Randy down the hall goes on one every single year. Every year, the kids, all of them, he takes the whole family. And then there's some people that are like, I've been on one and I'll never do it again.
1: Well, I would think if you go with clear-cut expectations of what to expect. And it depends on what cruise line you go on, your budget. There's
0: mine would probably be a Disney one.
1: What
0: the first
1: so
0: one.
1: So that would be nice.
0: Yeah.
1: So yeah.
0: You know, the kid.
1: Yeah. No, yeah. But I mean that's a higher end. A lot of people without children.
0: Is it really?
1: Yeah.
0: Really?
1: Yeah.
0: No, I didn't know that.
1: I'm not a
0: a Disney person? Well, you can say it. Oh, I won't throw you out.
1: No, I mean I'm definitely not a Disney person. I mean I enjoy looking at it through the kids. I don't like to stand in line. Yeah. I don't like to spend $80 for something you could spend $5 for. There's a lot of things that, you know,
0: yes.
1: I'm sorry.
0: Yeah, of course. But do you like cruises in general?
1: You know what? It's about the company and it's about getting together and having fun. And so I'm not a big drinker. So I don't like drink my way through my ticket, but I do like to eat my way through my ticket. So.
0: Well, don't give your drink tickets to somebody else. I heard that can get the staff in trouble.
1: Oh, yeah, no.
0: Somebody got sued one time because somebody was giving their drink tickets to somebody else and he got super wasted.
1: Oh, yeah, because then you're liable if somebody falls overboard or shoved overboard. Yeah.
0: Well, he died, I think, so it wasn't a good thing.
1: Yeah, no, we usually go with, you know, family and it's really chill.
0: Because it's all inclusive, so to speak, right?
1: Right.
0: I mean, you can.
1: But remember, we talked about this. Just because something is all inclusive does not mean that you need to partake of everything.
0: Yes, it does.
1: Sometimes it's okay to just say no.
0: You just got to gorge and just go out. Just go.
1: I know, Vince. So we go to Sandals a lot, and
0: How are those? Because those are the same thing. Those are
1: all
0: inclusive resorts too, right? Well,
1: yeah, but we have a butler.
0: Yeah, exactly. They bring it right. Yeah, no, yeah. I've looked at Sandals.
1: But there's different levels of Sandals.
0: Uh-huh.
1: We stay in like a private room with
0: a
1: private
0: butler,
1: pool.
0: Yeah,
1: butler.
0: The hot tub.
1: Ben's like, do you really need to eat lobster bites again?
0: Yes.
1: And I said, yes, I do.
0: Yeah, it's all inclusive. Why
1: yes.
0: not? And we're paid for it already.
1: And I go, I only want like a quarter of the order and they'll bring it.
0: Yes.
1: You know.
0: You paid for it?
1: Exactly. And we
0: went
1: out.
0: Well, he paid for it.
1: Oh, yeah. He did. I know. Thank you, Bank of
0: Ben.
1: Thanks, Ben. I know. Remember I told you it's always all-inclusive with him. So
0: it's all. You can be at Sandals or you can be down the street.
1: But there's some really cool things. Like we sat out on the beach in a private cabana and ate pizza as the waves rushed underneath our feet. That was pretty cool.
0: If you were on the Southern California coast, you wouldn't be sitting on any beaches right now. Do you see what's going on?
1: Yeah, it's crazy. So remember, I used to be a catastrophic insurance adjuster, so I'm used to that.
0: Did you really? Look at that.
1: Yeah.
0: Look at it on the coast. It's just tearing away the
1: boardwalk. It's minimal. It's where Californians freak out.
0: That's not that bad.
1: I work sandy.
0: That's not that bad. Coastal floods, high tides.
1: When you see a wave and it takes off.
0: Half
1: the boardwalk.
0: That's
1: you know,
0: no big deal, huh?
1: Seven rows of houses.
0: No big deal.
1: Yeah, you know.
0: Nothing.
1: I mean, it's ocean.
0: To see here.
1: You expect it to eventually.
0: Well, that's what I've been saying. The ocean is reclaiming what we are screwing up. That's what it is. The earth is like, y'all screwing this up so much, I'm just going to start taking it back.
1: Right. Well, working like Hurricane Katrina, Sandy, all of those,
0: I didn't know you did that.
1: Yeah,
0: it's
1: I know. It's because I'm so girly. You know, everybody's, I would show up and everybody's all, because they're usually from

0: south, because you know you're in southern states with the hurricanes. Is your husband coming? I'm all, no, it's just me.
1: Just me. Sorry.
0: Yeah.
1: I can help, though, I promise.
0: I can walk a roof. I'm HAG certified.
1: That, I didn't know you do that. Yeah, that's wild, though. That's been happening. When I went down to the beach in July, those
0: See,
1: were if, the same.
0: Right.
1: And it's getting worse.
0: I mean, not to minimize, you know, any loss is good, but I always look at it this way. I really loved being a catastrophic insurance adjuster, and the reason was, is it was like being on a missionary. So I got to go, and I want you to really think about this. I got to sit with people in the South that have never in their whole entire life, okay? Their whole entire life had a set of matching sheets or had their kids all had new school clothes at the same time. And now that they had some catastrophic loss, the insurance company is going to provide them a way to have
1: all that
0: everything
1: back.
0: New. Yeah. I mean, they wrote me letters for years.
1: Just thinking.
0: Yeah. I mean, I've cried. You know, I sat with them. We prayed.
1: Yeah.
0: And it's amazing.
1: It was bad. The damage there was devastating.
0: Yeah.
1: That's wild.
0: Even hail damage. I worked Montana in 2008 when they had, I think, 1,000 windows were broken in the college in Bozeman. Yeah, so I pretty much.
1: From hail?
0: Uh-huh. Yeah.
1: When you said hail, I thought you meant like hail. I was like, what hail. The hell?
0: I know. and they have hail.
1: Hail?
0: Parties where they save the biggest nugget and then they make a margarita and blend it at the end of the season. Yeah. So a little water on our boardwalk. We had a little minor damage. We have to sweep out the dirt. No, it's not.
1: Yeah, they're millionaires. What do we care?
0: Yeah. You know, exactly.
1: Yeah, they got the money. That's fine.
0: Exactly.
1: It's fine.
0: But there's so much going on. And then we have the social media bullying and the cyber bullies and
1: all of it.
0: I know. I had Flood Ministries event on Friday. Yeah,
1: well, did you also attend, and I wanted to talk to you about this, because politics is heating up, and there's all kinds of bigwigs in
0: town
1: this week.
0: I'm not at liberty to discuss, confirm, or deny.
1: There's bigwigs in town.
0: Hilton was here.
1: I was going to say, did you go to the Steve Hilton event?
0: Johnson is coming on
1: tomorrow
0: Wednesday.
1: Tomorrow with David Valadao. But you know who else is coming to town? Are you going to this one? Bernie Sanders on Sunday.
0: You know what? I will be in Mexico, but I have been. I did go to all you haters. I did go see Bernie Sanders.
1: Last time he was here?
0: I saw him with Dr. Ma. It's been a couple years.
1: Yeah. They were here a couple years ago.
0: Yeah.
1: Yeah. He's coming back with Randy Viegas, who is running against David Valadao, who's bringing Speaker Mike Johnson. They're bringing in the bigwigs. This race, as it has been the last couple times, is one of the most contested and most expensive races in all of the nation.
0: It's crazy.
1: It's crazy to me because every time I think about it or talk about it and I explain how much money is poured into this race in a district that is probably poorer than what that money is going to. If that money went directly to that district, it could make more of an impact than either of those men that get elected.
0: Right. So
1: that's wild.
0: It's crazy. And with full disclosure, I've known Valadao for a long time.
1: Oh, I was going to call him David, but I've known Congressman Valadao since he first got elected.
0: Right.
1: I've been talking to him for the last 10 years.
0: So prior to him running, there are big dairy farmers.
1: Oh, yeah. He was the first person that brought me Rosa Brothers milk.
0: He lived on the land that we farmed.
1: Oh, okay.
0: Yeah, my in-law's farm. So way back then. And then when he ran, we were at Cal State Bakersfield, and I said, speak Spanish. The other two people you're running against that were Hispanic can't speak Spanish.
1: Most brilliant thing he could have done.
0: Yeah, thank you.
1: Most brilliant thing he could have done.
0: Yeah.
1: And he's been unstoppable since.
0: But he's a great guy.
1: In a heavy Democratic district.
0: He voted to impeach Trump.
1: Yeah.
0: You know, he's
1: an independent thinker.
0: He's extremely an independent thinker.
1: Yeah. And that's what I like about him. I've met him several times. He's a great man, great family
0: Walks
1: man.
0: Walks the talk.
1: Yeah. He's just a farmer from Hanford. You know what I mean?
0: And, you know, all these wannabe pundits.
1: And I think he's one of the poorest congressmen in the House.
0: Oh, I would say. Yeah. Bernie pretends to be poor.
1: Yeah, as he flies in on his Learjet coming on Sunday.
0: That does not leave a carbon
1: footprint. No, he offsets that some other way.

0: Yeah.
1: Yeah.
0: Yeah, I don't get it. I think.
1: Are you going to any of these? Were you at Steve Hilton?
0: I will be at some of the events. I will not be at. I get a lot of hate about whatever I say I go to. Oh my gosh, I'm don't take my photo.
1: Were you at Steve Hilton's?
0: No.
1: Okay, you didn't make it, but you were at the Flood Ministries event on Friday night. Yes. Tell me about that.
0: It was incredible. It
1: black
0: was,
1: and white affair.
0: It was very, very nice.
1: Yeah.
0: Leslie looked fantastic.
1: Yeah, she usually does.
0: Yeah, no, she was rocking it. Yeah. I'm all like, you know, I'm just straight out of Vogue. She just walked off.
1: I'm usually just an accessory piece. Yeah. You know what I mean?
0: Yeah.
1: she's the showstopper when she walks in.
0: Very much so. But it was fun. The people were nice. It was very low key, very relaxed. Yeah. It wasn't pretentious, which was really nice.
1: So it was good.
0: Yeah, it was really good. But some of the things. You know, politics. Why can't we have a different opinion and discuss it? Why do we have to be mean? Why do I have to call you names and say you're fat or you're skinny or you need to eat a cheeseburger or you ate too many? Yeah. I mean, why?
1: I don't know. I tried to not engage in those conversations. Whenever I'm having a debate or conversation with somebody and the conversation turns to personal attacking, I check out. I go, you know what? This is no longer a productive conversation.
0: Right.
1: We're not going to agree on anything at this point. You're already not focusing on what the issue is. Now you're attacking somebody personally, not the issue. And that's what something I was taught in therapy a long time ago.
0: Exactly.
1: Attack the issue, not the person.
0: Exactly.
1: And so
0: I was taught to go make popcorn, sit in front of the laptop, take a deep breath, say a little prayer, bless their heart, and respond back. Why do you have to be mean? Why do you feel that
1: it... I don't even respond to it anymore. You know why? You know the one thing I've
0: learned... Because you're really popular and you've already built your empire.
1: Well, the one thing I've learned is you can't fix stupid.
0: Oh my gosh, is my husband here?
1: And I'm not... And when I say that, I'm not calling people stupid because here I am saying that I don't like when people talk down on other people,
0: but that it is there are things that are stupid. We can say that to call somebody names because they don't agree with you is stupid.
1: Yeah, it's maybe childish. We could have
0: very childish.
1: And so it's whenever it breaks down to that, I go, you know what, I'm not gonna be able to break through to this person, obviously,
0: right?
1: And now anything that they're saying isn't gonna even, I'm not even listening,
0: right?
1: And half the time in conversations now, the other person isn't even listening.
0: They're
1: anyways.
0: Not. They are contemplating what they're going to say next.
1: Yes. They're already formulating a response before you finish a sentence.
0: But you're a good chess player like me. So I'm already thought of what they're going to say. So I answer it when I finish talking. And then it takes the cell. They look at you like,
1: I always enjoy kicking the legs out of somebody's argument. And then they have nothing to stand on.
0: But it's just amazing. So on my social media this week, I posted a little bit about some of the rules of social media people don't seem to understand.
1: Yeah.
0: I did learn something.
1: Uh-oh.
0: So did you
1: learn something on social media?
0: No, I mean about social media. No. Did you know on your Instagram, it can automatically ask people to follow?
1: I didn't know that.
0: I didn't either, but now it's off.
1: Interesting.
0: Yeah. Hmm. Yeah. I had to go in a deep dive. Yeah.
1: Would have never guessed. Speaking about deep dives, we'll take a break. On the other side of the deep dive, or on the other side of the break, somebody's taking a deep dive into the Scrivener case.
0: Yeah.
1: A new documentary.
0: Go Connor Doerr. I can't wait.
1: Yeah. KGT Connor Doerr gonna.
0: Yeah, he's gonna rock it.
1: Drop something on Wednesday. We'll discuss that when we come back from our break.
0: Great.
1: And then there's
0: and that's not
1: else.
0: Cyberbullying. That's factual information.
1: That's gonna be when somebody told me all I did was say, you know what? We'll talk about it after the break. Let's get to a break. On the other side, we'll do more with...
0: Did you bring in your receipts? I brought them in the truck. So Chris might have to help me bring them in.
1: Bring them in. I don't carry receipts anymore. They automatically get sent to my phone. More on the other side. We'll talk about that Scrivener documentary KGET is putting out on Wednesday after the game.
0: 7 p.m. approximately.
1: Whenever. What if the game goes long?
0: It
1: what if
0: won't.
1: It's extra innings?
0: I'm going to speak into existence.
1: You're going to talk to MLB?
0: Yeah. Let's get her done. I want to watch this and go to bed. We're going to Mexico. Come on.
1: Right.
0: Let's get her done.
1: I'm leaving the country. More on the other side with Kelly. It's T and 2 with Kelly G. It's the JR Show. It's Kern Radio. We'll be right back.
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1: Sunday on the Las Vegas Raiders Radio Network, it's an AFC West battle as the Silver and Black play host to the Kansas City Chiefs. 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Join Jason Horowitz and Kirk Morrison for all the action. The Raiders are 3-0 and rolling into Week 4 with their biggest test yet. Kirk Cousins and the Raiders offense against Patrick Mahomes, Travis Kelce, and the Chiefs. 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
2: 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Sitting here, Tia 2 with Kelly on a Tuesday. The 17 has started releasing a promo in regards to their documentary that comes out tomorrow. It's called Justice Diverted, I believe, right?
8: Correct.
2: Yeah, and it's done by Connor Dore. He's going to be interviewing, what's the oldest boy's name?
8: Robert
2: Scrivener, which, and like I mentioned at the beginning of the show, he never calls Zach Scrivener his dad.
8: I think he calls him Wasted Air.
2: Oh.
8: Or Zach.
2: Yeah, no, I heard him say Zach.
8: Yeah.
2: And I was like, whoa. He didn't say dad. He didn't say father. He said Zach. And that in itself is like, whoa.
8: And I think what the public wants to know, what they've been asking, which we can address it in a small amount. They're going to have to tune in and watch tomorrow. But they're going to talk about Cindy Zimmer, the DA. They're going to talk, who's the aunt. And they're also going to talk about the grandmother, Kathy.
2: Right, yeah, and their involvement, and everybody knows that the allegations that were made by the sheriff.

0: in regards to what she said on body cam and not cooperating, telling the kids not to cooperate with investigators. And
1: And she's running for school board.
0: Yeah, I know. And I'm still kind of trying to figure out why charges weren't brought against her for impeding an investigation, if anything.
1: Right.
0: But nothing.
1: Nothing.
0: Nothing. And so...
1: And for all the conspiracy theorists, that is not Youngblood's job.
0: No.
1: So, yeah, but we better get that out there with a disclaimer because they think...
0: Donnie calls and corrects me.
1: I know.
0: He'll either call into the station or once I get home, it'll be about 3:15, 3:30 and my phone will ring and it'll say, Donnie. And that's all it'll say. And I already know who it is because the ringtone goes, I shot the sheriff. No, I'm just playing. I'm just kidding.
1: Oh, did you?
0: But no, he'll call and correct.
1: Disclaimer. That was not a call to action.
0: You know, I asked him I've been doing this for almost 20 years and I've met the sheriff a long time ago. And he used to come on I've produced many shows. And when he would come on the shows, I asked him, I said, hey, Sheriff, do you mind if I play Bob Marley? He's like, no, it's fine.
1: He's got a great sense
0: of
1: humor.
0: He's
1: a
0: great sense of humor. That's why I love the sheriff.
1: You know what? I hope that when he retires, that he podcasts.
0: He does something. He can be a weekly guest here. I don't care.
1: I think he could probably have a station.
0: Do his own thing.
1: Yeah, and really just go and...
0: Yeah, because he's funny.
1: He can go, you know, like, let it rip, because now... What are you going to do?
0: Right?
1: What you gonna do, come for me?
0: That's funny. I was gonna say, let's get into
1: it. About Sala? I mean, they're gonna discuss that and everyone wants to know how it was paid for and the financials.
0: It's gonna be very interesting.
1: Yeah.
0: I don't know.
1: People probably try to get us fired between now and then because we've now talked about this.
0: Well, who are they saying who's paying for it? Are they speculating about it? Is that what the interview is gonna do? Do you know?
1: I don't know. Ooh. You'll have to watch. I would like to live another day.
0: You'll be a Mexico woman. Come on.
1: Yeah. With two people that can protect me very
0: That's
1: well.
0: Right. See, you got a chopper to get you out of there. Yeah. It's all a chopper landing on the Adventist hospital earlier today. I saw it circling around and I was like, what is it? Oh, it's landing on the hospital.
1: Yeah, that's never a good sign. It could be that they're bringing organs.
0: And you know what?
1: Blood.
0: There was a time, maybe a week ago, when I would have saw that and pulled out my phone to try to record the helicopter. And my thoughts have changed a lot. And instead of doing that, I said, nope. And I prayed. And I just said, I'd pray for that person on the
1: helicopter. I'm very proud of you.
0: So.
1: That's really good.
0: Yeah. Let's go ahead and take a break on the other side. We'll get to the news and we'll have more with Kelly G. It's Tia 2 and it is the JR Show. It's Current Radio.
2: With SRN News, I'm Keith Peters in Washington. A former Ohio music pastor who once appeared on American Idol has been convicted of murder and the killing of his wife while he was having an affair. A Miami County jury found Caleb Flynn guilty on Tuesday. Prosecutors alleged Flynn staged a home invasion in February after shooting his wife, Ashley. President Trump is hailing Tuesday's White House summit on artificial intelligence. Trump and House Speaker Mike Johnson hosted Elon Musk and the heads of Anthropic, OpenAI, NVIDIA, and others as fears grow over the rapid advancement of AI. On Wall Street, the Dow down by 131 points, the NASDAQ dropped 22, the S&P lower by 12. More details available at srnnews.com.
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5: Chris Davis. You may remember when gas was this high before. That was back in June of 22. And today, the average price for gas in California is $6.38. The California Highway Patrol officer who was killed in a wreck near Tipton on Highway 99 Monday night just after 5 o'clock has been identified as 44-year-old Brian Lyles, who had been with the Highway Patrol for 16 years. He was thrown off of his motorcycle whenever that bike and a tractor trailer hit just north of Highway 190. This morning about 8:45 in Wasco, police there helped the San Luis Obispo County Sheriff's Office arrest 60-year-old Jose Savila Ruiz in the murder of a 60-year-old woman that happened in San Miguel Monday evening. They say Ruiz gave it up without a fight this morning. I'm Chris Davis in the KERN newsroom with news every half hour and when it breaks on News.

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6: 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It is Adaptive Networks. And this is Tia 2 with Kelly G. Are you going to the fair? You look very fairish.
7: I wanted to dress fairish, and I wore pants and tennis shoes so I could run because my husband said to dress tactical.
6: Yes. Are you going to the
7: when
6: fair?
7: When I go to the station.
6: Oh, well, there's that. Sometimes you need that. You just go out the back door.
7: You know like what? I was planning on going, but no.
6: No.
7: No.
6: You don't go look at the animals, the livestock.
7: No.
6: No.
7: I mean, I've done it. I'm not.
6: Doesn't say you have the kids ever. Your kids.
7: Oh
6: ever
7: yeah,
6: show?
7: They've showed.
6: Did they?
7: And yeah.
6: Right.
7: I've spent a lot of time at the fair.
6: You did your time.
7: I've done my job.
6: You've done your time at the fair.
7: You know. Yeah.
6: It's a good time. I might go tonight. We'll see.
7: You know, there's something like sitting home, and
6: not doing anything,
7: eating your food that's really good.
6: Yeah.
7: And chilling.
6: Sometimes.
7: Yeah.
6: Sometimes it's good to get out too, though.
7: Yeah.
6: You know, I sit at home a lot, and sometimes it's nice to get out and.
7: Right.
6: I'll probably take the kid to the fair. She likes to go, and I think we got something set up with one of her friends to be able to make it out there, so I'll get out there. I haven't made it yet. I just went out for media day, but it wasn't open, and then I went out Friday.
7: You got to watch the fair swell.
6: Friday morning, I was out there setting up for our live remotes, and I got to watch the sun rise over the Ferris wheel, which was
7: That's pretty cool.
6: Yeah, that was pretty nice. So.
7: Yeah, I love the fair.
6: Right. It's a good time. It's a good time. If you got kids, it's a good time. So get out there and enjoy that. Any more you know about this interview going down tomorrow with Connor Dore and the Scrivener family?
7: That I'm at liberty to discuss?
6: Yeah.
7: That probably not, but I know a lot more.
6: Now you sound like Mike Turnipseed. I know it, but I can't say it. Just tell us.
7: But I'm speaking honestly.
6: Oh, okay. So they're going to speak the financials. They're going to speak.
7: Yeah, they're going to go over the financials. They're going to go over, you know, the whole thing is sad. Everything is really sad. It was all handled incorrectly. And
6: Did you see that the governor, Gavin Newsom, signed into law the Scrivener Act today?
7: Right.
6: In which they hope to close some of the loopholes that happened in this case where
7: a sexual predator should not have the same
6: the thing that this bill does is it requires the state to explain why they charged a person the way they did,
7: right?
6: And so it's and I try to explain to people that's just because this is now a law or will become a law in January or whatever, it's not

0: going to retroact.
1: Exactly. Don't think it's going to go
0: right,
1: back.
0: Don't think it's going to come, and now all of a sudden the state's going to come and explain
1: right.
0: why they charged Zach the way they did.
1: Because it's too late. What the second follow-up interview that they should do is to interview newscasters, people that are on the radio, people that are in political office, people that are business leaders that said nothing, that knew, that said nothing. They were asked.
0: I think the next interview should be Zach. I think Zach should come forward and speak. Maybe Sala.
1: What is he going to say?
0: Maybe Sala should come out after the
1: Sala
0: interview.
1: Sala spoke. He said that he was innocent and blah, blah, blah. And I mean, do you really want to hear that?
0: Well, can
1: How do you sleep at night?
0: Can he legitimately say that he's innocent? Because technically, he wasn't found innocent. He was found mentally unstable.
1: So,
0: right?
1: Yeah, he's innocent by mentally proxy.
0: By mentally, and because the charges
1: proxy.
0: Will
1: We're
0: go
1: make
0: away.
1: Up some new words, mental proxy.
0: The charges will yeah. disappear at, and be sealed.
1: But
0: and,
1: I do
0: mean,
1: believe
0: sealed now. But
1: yeah, well, are they?
0: Yeah, they're sealed.
1: Yeah,
0: they're supposed to be. Yeah. I'm not saying that anybody hasn't seen them, but
1: right.
0: they're supposed to be.
1: Right.
0: And so don't think that this law is going to...
1: And we shouldn't try, just because we're talking about cyberbullying and everything, we shouldn't try somebody in the news without having the information.
0: No, that's why
1: But there
0: in
1: was
0: court.
1: So much information, and it wasn't even the guilt or innocent, it's how it played out. Why wasn't he charged?
0: Well, that's the... That's...
1: Why wasn't he arrested? Why wasn't he ever... step inside a jail
0: room. Why would he never yeah. booked? Why did he never get his picture
1: right.
0: taken, his mugshot?
1: Those are the questions. And I think that that's fair.
0: Yeah, no, and that's why they passed this law, because they want the state to have to explain in the future, like, if you're going to not charge somebody and that leaves the door open for them to be able to
1: go
0: to mental health diversion.
1: But the DOJ knew. I mean, the DOJ was there. Then they tried to play dumb, and they didn't understand something, and blah, blah, blah. I don't know what I'm allowed to legally say.
0: Well, the state screwed up. Ultimately,
1: yeah.
0: the state screwed
1: so
0: up.
1: So it wasn't the DA's office charging, because everyone gets that confused. It
0: right.
1: Was the
0: it was the state.
1: State.
0: It was the state attorney general's office.
1: Right. So, hey, maybe we shouldn't vote for the same people that are there now. If you don't like the outcome, that's always my thought.
0: Yeah. That's why we have...
1: Right.
0: Voting every 4 years.
1: Oh, I know. Just a thought.
0: Just a thought.
1: Just a thought.
0: All right.
1: Yeah. And, you know, we should, and even with the people have asked me, why are you so interested in the school board races? It's because the children are our future.
0: They are. And do you know how much those people get paid? Because I thought about running for school board after I found out.
1: Some get paid. Some don't. Some it's minimal. They just barely get paid. So it depends on which one.
0: If minimal is $3,000 a month, sign me up.
1: Right. Is that the least that anyone...
0: I know that's
1: what... It used
0: what,
1: to be, at, like, the city council was a pretty... It used to be... I know that the rules changed last year, but it used to be very minimal.
0: It did change last year, where the state came and said, hey, you can give yourselves... You don't... And it didn't say...
1: You have to.
0: It said, you have the opportunity to give yourselves this much if your school district is this big.
1: And
0: this is the maximum
1: that
0: you can
1: it.
0: Use. And BCSD, Bakersfield City School District, was one of them.
1: Right.
0: They went from making
1: like
0: peanuts.
1: $700
0: to,
1: a
0: yeah,
1: month. To
0: making over $3,000 a month.
1: Right.
0: And I know somebody from BCSD is going to call in and say, it's not just us, JR. It's Kern High School District, too. I know.
1: So, but it gives somebody the opportunity that perhaps doesn't have. there's some pros.
0: Yeah, but I mean, when you look at it and you go, okay, that's $3,000, and there's how many board members on KHSD?
1: Well, imagine this. Imagine if we paid...
0: That's 20-some thousand dollars a month.
1: Yeah.
0: That could be going inside of a classroom.
1: Right.
0: That could be going
1: directly
0: to the education.
1: Here's the theory, is if you hire competent or elect competent people, it's beneficial. So that's a little bit behind paying them. Imagine if we paid our city council for what they're worth.
0: Right now, they're not worth anything.
1: Exactly. That's why they're not getting paid. But maybe, you know, with a little bit of redirection.
0: Yeah, and I've contemplated whether or not I think they should get paid. I think that the city council should be a full-time position, since ultimately they are the ones that are

0: responsible for everything.
1: Right.
0: I know the city manager and city staff does a lot of
1: even
0: the work.
1: Mayor doesn't get paid very little.
0: Yeah, but she's ceremonial.
1: Yeah.
0: I love Karen, but she, I mean.
1: Is that her on the interview every time you play that tells you to be quiet?
0: Yes.
1: You've ruined your 3 minutes?
0: Yes.
1: That is. That's so funny.
0: That's at an actual city council meeting.
1: I thought it was.
0: It was
1: back in, I recall that.
0: Back in September of 2019.
1: That's funny.
0: I was discussing homelessness.
1: And it's changed a lot, huh? With all those billions of dollars.
0: I could play you that same exact speech, and it's been almost 7 years. Well, it has been 7 years since I've given it, and it still applies today. And
1: right.
0: There has still been no movement on it, on the issue whatsoever. It's insane.
1: And there's no accountability.
0: And none.
1: So some of the people that are running for different offices are fiscally responsible.
0: Some of them are.
1: Yeah, like Catherine Holling is, I like some of the points that she's making, the questions that she's asking. You know, why don't we have the records for
0: We haven't the city? Had them for years.
1: Why?
0: We've been asking that question for 10 years.
1: But what are our legal rights? Shouldn't we have the ability to get them?
0: You would think.
1: But do we just get tired and nobody cares or follows through?
0: Yeah, because they just keep, they give another excuse and then they say, oh yeah, we're going to get them ready. And then they go off again and they prolong it and they put it off and they delay it. And then they say, oh yeah, we're working on that.
1: Wow.
0: And that's the answers you always get.
1: And then we have the crazies that have doxed them and, you know, that have sat outside. Maybe we need law-abiding citizens to go to the board meetings and have intellectual conversations and ask, where are the records?
0: Well, the intellectual conversations have gone out the window.
1: When did it become so ugly? And when did it become okay?
0: People would say Donald Trump.
1: That's not true, because you know what? People say that a lot. I went back and looked at quite a bit of stuff that wasn't...
0: Prior to that?
1: Yeah.
0: And it wasn't...
1: No.
0: Still wasn't positive?
1: No.
0: I've learned people love negative.
1: They really do. Okay.
0: The masses, the
1: but
0: mobs.
1: Even if it's Donald Trump, okay, here's the thing. You cannot like Donald Trump, and that's okay.
0: Yeah. I don't like him.
1: Oh.
0: As a person, as a human being, I don't like Donald.
1: Yeah, I don't agree with a lot of the things that he says.
0: Yeah. I can say that.
1: But I like
0: can
1: the
0: also,
1: policy.
0: I can also say there are some good things that he has done.
1: Because you're intellectual.
0: I can separate the two.
1: Right. So then when you go, oh, you're racist. That's why you like him.
0: Am I? I'm.
1: Oh, no. Whoever says it has
0: Mexican,
1: the power.
0: Though.
1: But it doesn't.
0: I can still be. Here's what I say when everybody says you're a racist. I say, no, I'm not. I hate everybody equally.
1: I know. That's
0: I think all of you are equally as worthless as everybody else.
1: So speaking of that, there's a trend on social media now. It's called a bounce dress.
0: A what?
1: I'm going to buy it.
0: A what?
1: It's called a bounce dress.
0: A bounce what?
1: Dress.
0: Dress.
1: A dress. Okay.
0: Bounce dress.
1: Yes.
0: Okay.
1: So my grandparents, I grew up, they were Southern Baptist, Assembly of God. We would travel all over, go to a lot of black Southern Baptist churches.
0: Mm-hmm.
1: So, you know, the gospel. So we have these very beautiful, healthy looking black women that are just gorgeous, just singing and praising. And they have these dresses and you go up and down
0: and they bounce
1: and
0: them.
1: It bounces up and down. It's called a bounce dress. I need it. And so they do a whole movement about how to end racism, that we're all the same. And now they have white women and black women and they're bounce dress. We all need a bounce dress.
0: We all need a bounce dress.
1: Because you sit there and giggle and, you know, you forget that you're mad. It's beautiful. And just like the silk bonnets. I have a silk bonnet. Like the girls, like we had have the bonnets that you sleep with your hair in. Oh, I was informed that was racist. I'm not allowed to wear one.
0: Can I?
1: Yeah.
0: Am I allowed to?
1: I think everyone is. Who are you to tell me what I can wear? Right?
0: Yeah.
1: Why can't we all just love? If you don't have something nice to say, then maybe not say it.
0: That's what my mom never said that.
1: And what about the people that hide behind fake names on social media?
0: My mom was like, you tell them. You tell them.
1: Oh, my mom would be just like, shh. No. And my dad was like, you know.
0: You ready to fight?
1: Yeah.
0: Ready to fight.
1: You don't walk away.
0: That's right. Well, thanks for stopping by.
1: It was so much fun.
0: Appreciate you. Have fun in Mexico.
1: Yeah. I'll look for some squishies.
0: Mexican squishies.
1: Yes. Bounce dress. I want you to look it up.

0: I'll find the bounce dress. You go get Mexican swishies.
1: Would you put one on?
0: Of course.
1: Let's all get bounce. Chris will wear one.
0: Of course I'll wear a bounce dress.
1: They only come in one size.
0: That's fine.
1: It'll be fun.
0: One size fits all.
1: Yeah.
0: Just wait, like the show.
1: See? I'm going to find it.
0: Just like the show. One size fits all. Ooh, does that say 100 degrees? Where is that? 100 degrees. Ooh. No,
1: it's 86 in Mexico.
0: Maybe that's in Mexico. 100, no, 86. 102 over there. Where the heck is
1: Valley
0: that?
1: Inland Empire. God. So Modesto?
0: Ew. I hope that's not us, is it? We'll look at the weather when we go to break.
1: Wait. Yeah.
0: All right. Well, have fun in Mexico, and we'll talk to you. You'll be back by next Tuesday?
1: Absolutely.
0: All right. You'll be fresh, tanned, and smelling like pina coladas.
1: I think it's wrong area. I think it's guacamole and margaritas.
0: You'll come back smelling like, there you go. Corona and, we won't say what else. Have a good time.
1: I'm going to pray for you while I'm gone.
0: Thank you. I appreciate that. Have a good time.
1: Bye. And have
0: we'll
1: a great weekend.
0: When we get back.
1: Give Lily a hug.
0: I will do that. More after the break. Tell you guys what we learned on today's program and what you can expect tomorrow. This is the JR Show. It's Current Radio. We'll be right back.
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0: to get to it, but that's what he says. Welcome back. It's the JR Show. I want to thank Kelly G for stopping by, as she does every Tuesday for Tea at 2. We'll do it again next Tuesday. She'll be traveling to Mexico in between, so safe travels to her, but she'll come back again. You guys, don't forget, tomorrow they have the, on 17 KGET, Channel 17, they are going to be airing their premiere of the Justice Diverted, the Scrivener case. Well, they'll be speaking with Zach Scrivener's oldest son and his, I don't know if it's his ex-wife now, estranged wife. I don't know if they've gone through the whole, I don't know. But the mother of his children, as I like to call my daughter's mom, will also be in the interview. So it's going to be interesting to watch. Again, I'm just praying for the kids and hoping that they get the help that they can. Chris, you told me your Phillies lost, huh? They were up 3-2 all the way.
1: Yeah.
0: And they ended up blowing it.
1: Yeah, our closer got his head almost taken off and then gave up a home run two batters later.
0: Oh, and that was the last thing you told us, too, was he almost got his head taken off, and that sucks.
1: So see what it is. It's the Braves. The Braves cheated. They clearly rattled my pitcher, yeah. And then, you know, it all was gone from there. Yeah. That's all it was.
0: No, so
1: we just, you know, Phillies are ice cold right now anyway. I was hoping we could pull off a win, but we'll see what happens.
0: So they have another chance. What is it, tomorrow? Game two?
1: Yeah, it's best of three series, all in Atlanta. It's going to be interesting, but we'll see what happens.
0: All right, so that game. And who's playing right now?
1: Houston and the White Sox.
0: Oh, okay.
1: White Sox lead 3-0.
0: All right, and then is there other series outside of these two?
1: So later tonight you'll see Boston and New York, which is going to be a really fun one. That should be on NBC as well if you're looking for it on television. And then on Peacock late tonight, the last game will be the Cubbies and the Padres.
0: Uh-huh. Got it. And the Dodgers just wait, huh? I mean, can they just have us wait, like, World Series already? I mean, do we have to go through all this?
1: Yes.
0: Okay.
1: I like playoff baseball. I don't care what people say.
0: No, so do I. It's the atmosphere. The ballparks are humming. They're full. You know what I mean? It's almost always a sold-out crowd, and the energy in the ballpark is electric. You can feel it.
1: As a baseball fan, I waited 162 grueling games to get here. We are here. I'm watching every single game.
0: We are here. That's right. And you'll be able to watch tomorrow. Hi, Lisa. Bye, Lisa.
1: Even if my Phillies lose, I'm watching. I don't care.
0: Well, I'll just wait till the Dodgers play. So. Let me know next week sometime. right? Is that when the...
1: Yeah, it should be next week. I think actually it starts on Tuesday, if I'm not mistaken.
0: Ah, all right. There you go. I want to thank our other guest for stopping by, Miss Lauren Marty. She is the communications and marketing director, the manager over there at Bakersfield Museum of Art. They got a couple of exhibits opening up, four of them to be exact, this week on October 1st. If you guys want to get more, if that's crazy to me. That's so freaking crazy to me. It's October. Like, this week is October.
1: I know, and we're still in the hundreds. It's stupid. It's absolutely
0: that
1: stupid.
0: Was the other thing, because I saw the sorry.
1: Oh, no, trust me.
0: I smashed my microphone.
1: I saw it Monday morning. And by the way, I was absolutely wrong. I have to tie myself up. The NLDS, the Dodgers starting, will be playing on Saturday, not on Tuesday.
0: Saturday, okay.
1: It'll be starting Saturday.
0: I saw the TV behind you. I think when we were going to break, I said, what does that say, 100?
1: No, it was the Valley's weather for the next week and a half. We're back in the 90s.
0: I just want to prepare you guys because I'm gonna go ahead and run down what the weather is telling me right now for the rest of this week. And I told somebody about a week ago because the fair tried to push back their dates by a week. And I know you can say, well, they did it because other fairs' dates and da-da-da-da-da. But they did. Trying to get out of the heat. And the weather said, not so fast. Watch this. I'm going to flip it around on you. And the week that the fair should have started was beautiful. It was beautiful. 80-degree weather. It was overcast some days, breezy. It's beautiful. No fair. Fair starts, 100 degrees. Well, let me tell you what the rest of the forecast is going to look like. Today we're at 88. Not so bad. Enjoyable. Like it. Get outside. There's a nice breeze. Tomorrow? Shut it down. 98 degrees. 98 degrees. September 30th. 98 degrees. And oh, for those of you thinking, well, Thursday's October 1st. Well, that's 98 degrees too. Friday, 99. Saturday, 100. Sunday, 103.

0: I told somebody, and I lied to them, not knowing at the time, that I think the hot weather's gone for now. I don't think we'll get back to the hundreds. Maybe mid-90s, but we ain't getting back to the hundreds.
1: Well, thank God we're not meteorologists.
0: Well, I mean, I should be. They're the only other ones that can get it wrong every single day and still keep their jobs. My goodness, what happened to the umpire? Did he get hit? Because he is hunched over like he took a fastball to his midsection.
1: It wouldn't surprise me. I didn't get to see it, though.
0: I didn't either. I just looked up, and he's hunched over in the other two umpires.
1: Oh, he absolutely did. He did the universal.
0: Okay, here it is. Here it is. Look at the replay. Oh, is it? Oh,
1: no. Not the boys. Not the boys. Oh, that's rough. So for people. For people who have no idea what we're talking about, we're watching the Astros and White Sox, and the Astros player just fouled the ball off the ground, bouncing back past the catcher's glove right into the umpire's private area.
0: Yeah. And
1: good on him for being able to stand up and take that and, you know, walk away from it. But
0: dude, that
1: my
0: replay,
1: God,
0: that replay made me hit the ground, and he stood up. He stayed up.
1: If he didn't have a cup on,
0: oh,
1: I'm curious.
0: I hope he had a cup on. My
1: cup's still used in baseball these days, actually.
0: Gosh,
1: can somebody explain that to me?
0: Probably catchers and umpires. That's about
1: that,
0: it.
1: I'm not going to lie to you. That was the worst part of baseball for me as a kid, was a cup.
0: Oh,
1: that's the worst.
0: That looked bad, dude. Oh, my gosh.
1: He's alive. He's good.
0: Whew. Oh, well, let's end on that note. And another bit of good news. Somebody's $7 million richer because of a scratcher here in Bakersfield.
1: Bad news, it's not me.
0: Yeah, right? They were playing the crosswords one. It was a $30 scratcher. Best $30 they ever invested. $7 million.
1: That's how you get the big payout right there.
0: That's crazy.
1: I'll drop $30 on a scratcher, I guess.
0: For a $7 million chance? Heck yeah. Join us again tomorrow. We'll have some doctors as a Wellness Wednesday. Stay tuned for the Ralph Bailey Show. This has been the JR Show. Lily, Dad loves you.
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4: News this hour from Town Hall, I'm Keith Peters in Washington. President Trump held an artificial intelligence summit with tech company CEOs at the White House today. President Trump praised the U.S.'s position in the AI race.
5: We have a very big lead, and we're going to keep our lead. And it's a very positive thing. It's an amazing industry. There are those that say it's bigger than the Industrial Revolution.
4: Trump also praised the construction of data centers across the country, saying they are benefiting local communities.
5: The areas with data centers have become very rich. People have become very rich. Their taxes have gone down, not up, and a lot of good things have happened.
4: Here's Monica Nelson with the latest weather update.
6: The National Weather Service has issued flood watches and warnings across portions of Arizona, where repeated rounds of thunderstorms are producing dangerous flooding and washes, low-lying areas, and normally dry stream beds. Across the plains and Midwest, conditions are generally quieter, with a mix of sunshine and scattered rain as a cold front slowly pushes eastward. In the southeast, warm and humid conditions continue. Afternoon rain possible from the Gulf Coast into parts of Florida. Meanwhile, the tropics remain active. The National Hurricane Center is tracking Tropical Storm Fay and Tropical Storm Hannah in the Atlantic Basin, while Hurricane Polo is crossing the Gulf of California, bringing strong winds and heavy rain to northwestern Mexico.
4: Effects from Hurricane Polo are expected to affect the U.S. Southwest. Police in southern Arizona say a potential new ransom note in the kidnapping of 84-year-old Nancy Guthrie, the mother of today's show host Savannah Guthrie, is not credible. The Pima County Sheriff's Department released that statement on Tuesday. On Wall Street, the Dow down by 131 points, the NASDAQ dropped 22, the S&P 500 lower by 12. More on these stories at townhall.com.
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4: The Highway Patrol officer killed in a Monday night wreck identified. I'm Chris Davis, and he was Officer Brian Lyles. Lyles had been with the California Highway Patrol for 16 years. Monday night, just after 5 o'clock, he was driving his department-issued motorcycle when that bike hit a big truck and Lyles was thrown off. He was then hit by another vehicle that was coming by. That happened on Highway 99 near Highway 190 near Tipton. He was 44 years old. Monday night, a 60-year-old woman, now identified as Reina Espinoza, was shot several times and died inside a house in San Miguel in San Luis Obispo County. The sheriff's office there says they tracked the suspect, 66-year-old Jose Sevilla Ruiz, and his Ford F-150 to Wasco. About 8:45 this morning, officers with the San Luis Obispo County Sheriff's Office, Wasco Police, and the Highway Patrol made their move, and they were able to arrest Ruiz without a ruckus. In a murder that happened in Fresno County in Huron, Bakersfield police have been alerted to be on the lookout for 18-year-old Joan Pacheco and 19-year-old Giovanni Cruz Hernandez of Huron. They are wanted for the murder of 19-year-old Luis Leyva. That killing happened back on March 27th at about 4:45 p.m. The victim was shot several times, say police. Now they are asking you if you have any information on the whereabouts of either Pacheco or Hernandez or both to give police a call. You should be aware about a Get Out the Vote rally that is expected to happen Wednesday in Bakersfield, with one of the country's top lawmakers expected to be in attendance. Congressman David Valadao says that he is hosting United States Speaker of the House Mike Johnson for that rally. I'm Chris Davis in the KERN Newsroom with news every half hour and when it breaks on News Talk 96.1 and AM 1230 KERN.
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9: 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We have got an extremely busy broadcast. I'll be honest with you. About 9 o'clock, I was like, man, I'm trying to scratch out a show. And then about an hour later, I was saying, damn, I got too much show. There's just so much going on. I don't even know what to lead with. A crazy, crazy twist in the Lindsey Clancy case as the judge makes a November 2nd determination hearing to figure out what the Sam Hill's going on. But before that, Kevin Reddington, the defense attorney, says now Lindsey Clancy didn't do it. She didn't kill her three children. I'll give you the details on that. The 12th juror has now openly spoken. We have that audio for you. It is a Tuesday, so Teresa Golden will join us via the Rogers Brand and Global Telephone Network. And we have a verdict in the Caleb Flynn murder trial. The pastor, former American Idol candidate, who claimed

0: Gordon that his house was broken into and his wife was shot in the back of the head, execution style, despite the fact that her purse was sitting on the dresser. Nothing was disturbed. Nothing was stolen. But once again, another husband thinks that he can get away with murder, particularly in the 21st century. It's an absolute impossibility. It's an absolute impossibility. Because as soon as a murder detective hears that Mrs. Karen, married to Ralph Bailey, dies of a murder, Ralph Bailey, automatically, before they even leave their offices, before they leave the police station, the husband, Ralph Bailey, is the first suspect. Are you going crazy? I mean, they do that just to eliminate him, if nothing else, as the closest human being to her, and in 9 times out of 10, the last person to see her alive. They automatically say, well, let's just eliminate the first obvious suspect. And again, 7, 8, 10 times out of 10, it's the husband. Particularly when, I don't know, he sends like 107,000 text messages to his 21-year-old girlfriend and mistress when he's 30-something, 37 years old. We'll unpack that case for you as well. The president met with super intelligence technology folk. Yes, our obsessed president who has a fetish for changing names. I'm shocked he hasn't changed his own or the name of the commander-in-chief, but he's now calling it super intelligence. It's SI now, not AI. And soon, this will be the Trump ocean that we're going to jump into. You do know that, right? Oh, by 2028, this will be the Trump ocean that we'll all go visit. But that's beside the point. What else is going on? If I could read my writing, I could tell you. The Cornell case. I got to get into the Cornell case. This frat boy stupidity where a young woman claims that she was gang raped by 7 members of a fraternity at Cornell University in Ithaca, New York. There's some problems with this. This is not as obvious a slam dunk case as you may think based on what she said initially. And that was, it was consensual. She was drunk as hell and she wanted to have 2 threesomes. That was her original statement. She's since changed that. But what makes it complicated is some of these kids, some of these grown men, were expelled from Cornell. So wait a minute, you're telling me that the school determined that they were guilty, but yet there's never been any charges, criminally speaking, and now they are re-examining that. We'll talk about that. And in sports, Chris is crying in his beer. The Phillies were up late in the 8th inning. And I was pulling for the Phillies because I want to beat the Phillies. The Phillies suck. So I want to see the Phillies. But the Braves beat them with a 3-run home run. And now the White Sox, because I haven't opened the Braves yet, I can see that they're losing or winning. They're beating the Astros 3-0 in the, what does that say, Chris? Top of the fourth inning down in Houston way. So we got a busy broadcast, but I don't know, Chris, pick a topic. Where do I begin? Clancy, Caleb, AI.
1: I feel like the Caleb thing is kind of open and shut. Let's go with Clancy because that's right. The weirdest thing I've seen all
0: is.
1: Day.
0: Yeah, it is. For this woman to admit that she killed her children, for the defense attorney to say this isn't a matter of whether she did it or not, that this is a matter of whether the medical profession let her down, a woman who sought help, that we've chronicled, 2 separate suicide hotlines, telling her mother-in-law, her mother, and Patrick Clancy that I have visions of injuring my children. And now on the verge, because remember, the judge was supposed to determine today what's going to happen.

0: You know, the prosecution was supposed to come in and say, oh, we're retrying her. Let's set a date. Let's get this going. And then Kevin Reddington, who has the, and again, we'll talk about this with, obviously, with Teresa Goldner via the Rogers Brand Global Telephone Network. She's in Brooklyn Heights, New York. But she insists that this guy is, he's in his 70s, been practicing law forever, and has an immaculate reputation. It's been a goofy trial from the get-go with this guy, and we've all kind of stuck with him. But now to just go on a country road and say, she didn't do it, here's my thesis. Here's my thesis. Chris, what is the one... What the hell was it?
1: That was a computer. I apologize.
0: Scared the crap out of me. Right. Yeah, you know how jumpy I am. What is the one thing that stood out in this trial?
1: Just how polarizing it was?
0: Yes, and what does one side say?
1: That the husband somehow did this?
0: And who, for an overwhelming majority, like 99.9%, are saying that? That the husband did it.
1: Women are saying that.
0: So what Reddington is betting on is that he'll fill the jury full of women, or get as many women as he can, and just go back like Roger Staubach to Drew Pearson from the 50-yard line and just throw it up and hope that Pearson catches it, or in court parlance, hopes that one of those women are one of the pink shirt wearing broads that hung out outside of court saying, go, Lindsay, go, and gets on that jury and says, no, I don't think she did it. Why is that? Because I think Patrick did it. Well, none of the evidence points to that. Well, the 12th juror hung out the last time. I'm the 12th juror. I'm hanging out. I think Patrick did it. Why did Patrick sell the house? Why was Patrick seen with this woman before they were supposed to be together? Why was Patrick friends with one of the deputy DAs? Blah, blah, blah, blah, blah. That's what he's counting on, because that's all that he needs. That's all that he needs. He just needs one of these crazy, yeah, I'm going to say it, one of these crazy broads to get on this verdict, trial, this jury, and insist that Patrick Clancy did it. That's his only hope. What other hope is there? I mean, she did concede. She did confess. The only hope he has, because I thought for sure the prosecution had her guilty now. Now that this jury will know that if you find her guilty or not guilty due to insanity, she can go to the Ralph Bailey Mental Facility in Bakersfield, California. And if at the Ralph Bailey Mental Facility in Bakersfield, California, Dr. Sam Quackenbush determines that Lindsay Clancy, let me let the parade go by first. If he determines that Lindsay Clancy is fine after 6 weeks, 2 months, 1 year, 5 years, 10 years, she walks. She absolutely walks. And as I've said, even when I was on the side of institutionalizing her and didn't know that Dr. Quackenbush could let her out early, I said consistently, she cannot return to society. We cannot, in the name of postpartum psychosis or insanity, we cannot allow this woman back in society. We just can't. It's an impossibility. And so now, I think you're going to get jurors who now know that and are going to come in and say, if we institutionalize her, she could be out in 5 years. We got to put her in jail. We got to put her in prison. And I think that's one of the reasons that Reddington is going back and doing the Roger Staubach, doing the Hail Mary. Quick story for non-football fans or young football fans. You know how the Hail Mary began? It was in a game against the Minnesota Vikings and the Dallas Cowboys.

0: And Roger Staubach is a devout Catholic, still is, still alive, still a great person. Really disappointed he never ran for president, because I really think he could have won. One of the most decent, honest men that every NFL player that's ever met him says about him. Steve Young is like a super fan. Grew up, had his poster on his thing when he was 5 years old, and he tells the story how they were at a Hall of Fame dinner, and Roger Staubach asked him to sit next to him, and he thought he was going to faint. Well, anyway, they're down by four with 5 seconds left, and they're on the 50-yard line, and Staubach goes back to pass. Drew Pearson goes to about the 5-yard line. He gets interfered with, but doesn't matter because he catches the ball, and he scores, and they win with no time on the clock. And Staubach goes in the press room, and they ask, Roger, how do you keep doing this? You always pull these things out at the last minute. How'd you pull this one off? And he said, fellas, I went back. I said a Hail Mary, and I threw it in the air. And it stuck. And so now when Doug Flutie did it, and when Lamar Jackson did it, and when, what's his name that just broke his elbow for the Redskins?
1: Jaden Daniels.
0: When he did it, it's now called the Hail Mary. All because Roger Staubach is a devout Catholic and happened to say, I went back, I said a Hail Mary, and I threw it up in the air, and Drew caught it, and we won. Isn't that crazy? But not quite as crazy as Kevin Reddington saying, she didn't do it. She didn't have to do it. She didn't jump out that window. She didn't cut herself up. She didn't tell her husband the kids are down in the basement. All that never happened. Patrick Clancy killed her. And all he needs is one of you crazy dames to get on that jury and hold out with that idea that Patrick Clancy is in fact the guilty party. What a crazy day. And I'm getting corrected by my associate producer.
2: Uh-oh.
0: Anytime that goes off and it's Lisa, I've said something wrong or some of the equipment doesn't work or something.
1: Oh, did you turn the audio on?
0: I think you hit a button under your papers. You sound different now. Oh, because I don't think I put this on here. And this isn't quite turned up. But yeah, I turned the audio back on.
1: Okay, I just wanted to make sure because I know we turned it off before the show. I'm just realizing I never told you to turn it back on.
0: You don't have to always remind Grandpa. Because JR did. I think you hit a button under your... How does that sound, Lisa?
1: I'll check myself, too.
0: All right. Quick timeout. We're just getting started on a busy Tuesday. 4-0 now, White Sox over the Astros in the fourth. Quick timeout. Teresa Goldner at the bottom of the hour. It's the Ralph Bailey Show on a Tuesday. Yeah, I guess you do have to remind Grandpa. 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
4: Person with measles was confirmed to have traveled through Kern County. Health officials to notify people who may have been exposed to make sure they are vaccinated against the measles. Well, guess what, idiots? This is Bakersfield. We just eat ivermectin here. We ain't getting none of your vaccines. That's how they track you with the 5G and turns all the frogs gay. We're not falling for it. We're too sharp for that.
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0: Where would you rather be than at KC Steakhouse? And now that summer is fully in our rearview mirror, you're going to see a whole new KC Steakhouse. Nobody enjoys the holidays more than Cassie Biddle. And with October coming up and Halloween, it's all going to be decorated. The ladies are going to be dressed up for about a week. It's going to be a fun place to be. And then Thanksgiving and Christmas is right around the corner. And I've told you about it. And you've been in the restaurant during the holidays. It is an absolute winter wonderland with the dancing Santa, the train that goes up to the North Pole, and everything that they do to just make it just a wonderful setting and the incredible ambiance that existed for almost 90 years. Where would you rather be and have one of the finest steaks in Kern County? KC Steakhouse, longtime sponsor of the Ralph Bailey Show.
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0: privilege to relate to all of you my absolute exemplary experience with Team Paul Sheldon. 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You most definitely could not possibly do any better than to reach out to Paul Sheldon several months before turning 65. 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

0: I'd open the drapes. I don't know how JR and you guys, Scott, do the show in the dark. That's why my electricity bill. I'm trying to learn how to not turn the light on in the morning. Because I need lighting. But I wait. I'm stopped turning the light on before I leave for work. And then I wait, even like on Saturdays and Sundays, I try to wait till like 5, 6 to turn it on. Because if it were up to me and my electricity bill wasn't as crazy as it is, I'd turn it on as soon as I wake up. I'd turn it on at 8 o'clock in the morning. I love light. I don't know why I'm sharing that with you. But we've got audio of Michael Dezranovic. He is Dezranville, the 48-year-old 12th holdout in the Clancy trial. And he is being attacked still by Kevin Reddington, who's doing everything he can to get this woman off. Here is Michael Dezranville, the 48-year-old 12th juror.
1: Hi, my name is Michael Peggy Dezranville, also known as the lone juror. I know the whole focus has been on me, but we want to reel everything back and put the focus on the three angels that's at hand. The ones that can't speak for themselves, the ones that can't defend themselves, and the ones that can't fight the battles. And those are Cora, Dawson, and Callan. A little bit about me. I want to thank God for my Catholic faith. I want to thank God for blessing me with the ability to love my daughter. And I'm foremost, I would like to thank everyone, every individual that have supported me throughout this difficult situation. Your prayers, your emotional support, your psychological support is a tremendous to my heart that I feel, that I sense, that I know. I do want to thank you from the bottom of my heart. Thank you.
0: Yeah, I think this guy was wronged. I think that part of

0: is race. Yes, I'm sorry. I believe that. Because are you just telling me it's a coincidence or maybe it's irony that they delved into this man's past and found out that he had a criminal past? And yet another white juror who criticized the brother had a violent criminal record against her, which was never mentioned until, of course, black folks tried to fight back and defend this brother. And not only black folks, people that felt that this guy was strong and did the right thing, believed in what he believed, and stood his ground despite the pressure and the just condescension that was put on him by nurses who claimed that they knew better, et cetera, et cetera. Nobody ever talked about the white juror's criminal record. I'm sure some of you are just learning of it. But I bet you knew that this guy got evicted. You know, a lot of people can't pay their rent. And that he had a domestic violence thing against his nephew, which is absolutely irrelevant to his decision on that jury. And it's absolutely, I think, unethical, and the American Bar Association should go after Reddington for the things that he said about this guy, the prejudice against this guy, and not necessarily, not when I say prejudice now, I'm not saying racial prejudice, just prejudice against the guy that didn't go Reddington's way and automatically attacked him. Have you ever heard of that? Of a holdout jury being attacked by the defense attorney? And claiming that he didn't do his due diligence and blah, blah, blah, blah, blah. You know, I criticized him because one of the jurors claimed that he said, I do have reasonable doubt. Well, he claims that's just not true. And that he was overtalked and that he was often ignored. But all the other 11 jurors tried to portray him as the guy who was on his phone when people were trying to talk to him and he was blowing off people. I don't know. This thing is absolutely nutsy cuckoo, but in the end, here's my early prediction. Lindsey Clancy's going to walk. Lindsey Clancy is going to walk. Quick timeout. Teresa Golden is next.
1: With SNN News, I'm Keith Peters in Washington. A flood watch is covering 12 states across the Midwest into the Plains and Southwest. Tropical moisture from Hurricane Polo is fueling the flood threat through Wednesday in the southwest and central U.S. and across Texas, the southern plains, and the Midwest. Moisture from Tropical Storm Rachel is pushing the flood threat late Wednesday through Friday. This comes as an active monsoon season targets the southwest, with deadly flooding seen across parts of New Mexico and Grand Canyon National Park. President Trump is hailing Tuesday's White House summit on artificial intelligence. Trump and House Speaker Mike Johnson hosted Elon Musk and the heads of Anthropic, OpenAI, NVIDIA, and others as fears grow over the rapid advancement of AI. On Wall Street, the Dow down by 131 points. This is SRN News.
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4: I'm Chris Davis. You may remember when gas was this high before. That was back in June of 22. And today, the average price for gas in California is $6.38. The California Highway Patrol officer who was killed in a wreck near Tipton on Highway 99 Monday night just after 5 o'clock has been identified as 44-year-old Brian Lyles, who had been with the Highway Patrol for 16 years. He was thrown off of his motorcycle whenever that bike and a tractor-trailer hit just north of Highway 190. This morning about 8:45 in Wasco, police there helped the San Luis Obispo County Sheriff's Office arrest 60-year-old Jose Savila Ruiz in the murder of a 60-year-old woman that happened in San Miguel Monday evening. They say Ruiz gave it up without a fight this morning. I'm Chris Davis in the KERN newsroom with news every half hour and when it breaks on News Talk 96.1 and AM 1230, KERN.
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5: 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Because I'm
6: happy. Come along if you it's can. A Tuesday. Time to ring in our former federal magistrate judge via the Rogers Brand and Global Telephone Network, live from Brooklyn Heights, New York. Our judge, Teresa Goldner. I assume you're in Brooklyn Heights, or are you up in Manhattan at some fancy schmancy dining hall or something? What are you up to these days?
7: Hi, Ralph. How are you?
6: I am well. How are you?
7: Good. I am in Brooklyn Heights, and right now I am looking out over the East River at the Statue of Liberty. How's that?
6: Pretty impressive.
7: It's the first time in 3 days when we've really been able to see very clearly because we've had that, what do they call that? A nor'easter.
6: Nor'easter, yeah.
7: Big storm came in.
6: A lot of rain.
7: Man, oof, I've never been through one of those before. It's pretty heavy-duty rain. It was foggy and rainy and everything all at once, and the wind was really, really strong. It was pretty exciting, but I'm glad it's over. It was pretty. It's pretty now. Now it's pretty, but oof, you just want to hunker down in your apartment.
6: Yeah, the East Coast, I got used to that as a young boy. My grandparents were so, I don't know, superstitious or whatever, that whenever there was a storm like that, particularly with lightning, sometimes even not with lightning, they would have us unplug all of the electrical devices in the house.
7: Really?
6: I swear.
7: The house wouldn't get electrocuted?
6: I have no idea what the logic was behind that, but I would look at my dad like, are they serious? And my dad would just kind of roll his eyes and just do what your grandmother says. You know what I mean? He would even like try to explain. They're just old-fashioned, Ralph. They don't know, you know.
7: Oh, that's funny. That's good. I'm glad you did what they said.
6: Yes. Born in the 19th century, I guess I got to give them a pass.
7: That's right.
6: You know what I'm saying?
7: Your grandparents a pass.
6: Yeah.
7: You know, one of the things, though, I think the benefit of this was the sunsets right before the storm were unbelievable. I've never seen sunsets like that. I guess, you know, I'm not a weather person, but I guess between the cloud layer and the cooler temperature and the sun hitting it just right, it was phenomenal.
6: I bet.
7: Beautiful. I don't know if you saw pictures of any of it, but it was amazing.
6: Yeah, I'm not a big weather guy.
7: Okay. All right.
6: I'm not moved by beautiful full moons and gorgeous sunsets.
7: That's You're not romantic. What's going on?
6: I'm extremely romantic, Miss Golden. I think you know that. I'm a

0: I'm an endless romantic. I'm just not moved by, I don't know, visions of the sun and stuff. I'm amazed at the stars. And I told you the night that we could see Mercury and Venus. It was amazing. But I'm just not moved by, ooh, look, there's the sun.
1: Not by sunset,
0: and it's,
1: huh?
0: And it's descending into the, well, it's not really descending. We're moving, actually, but that's beside the point. I don't know. Call me, hard-boiled, I guess. I don't know.
1: Well, we haven't been doing anything too exciting. I did spend a couple of days right before the storm hit in Manhattan. I went to something called the Women's Wellness Conference, and I met a celebrity. Are you ready? You're never going to believe who I met. Do you want to guess?
0: Not really.
1: I met Jane Fonda.
0: She was, oh, my God.
1: She was a big speaker there. She was like the primary speaker.
0: I hope you called her Hanoi Jane.
1: Well, you know what? She was really nice.
0: Well, I'm sure she is, but I hope you told her. You know, people from my community aren't real big fans of yours because of your activities in the 1960s.
1: You know,
0: I can't ever forgive her for that, Terry. I'm sorry.
1: I can still see pictures. I mean, you know, I was
0: her
1: little,
0: spinning in that gun.
1: That
0: her spinning in that gun turret that the North Vietnamese used to shoot down American boys, and she's laughing.
1: She
0: she's
1: that.
0: Laughing and giggling in this gun turret. No, I can't ever forgive her. And I'm a huge fan in terms of what she does. Any Sunday in New York with Robert Culp and the guy that played Kennedy in PT-109, I can't remember his name now. That's a great film. That's a great film. Barefoot in the Park with her and Robert Redford is one of my favorite all-time Neil Simon plays that she stars in. I'm a huge fan. Huge fan. Coming Home is a great film. She just happens to be a talented, despicable human being. Who also, the other rule she broke, she talked smack about her daddy after he was dead.
1: Oh, yeah, that was not cool.
0: I lose it with you with that. I write you off the, no. And then, you know, I'm hanging out with the North Vietnamese.
1: Oh,
0: yeah,
1: geez.
0: No.
1: She was, I have to tell you, she is 88 years old now.
0: And she looks like an old hag.
1: No,
0: unfortunately.
1: I know.
0: She's beautiful.
1: Gorgeous.
0: I know.
1: She's really pretty. She's tiny, though. She's very short and super thin. And you'd never know that she has so much energy. You would never know that she was 88 years old. Never in your wildest dreams.
0: There are so many of her films that I love. Barbarossa is a great film. Clute is a great film. Comes a Horseman. The movie she did with Redford with the horse. What's the movie she did with Redford with the horse, Chris? Where they're about to, there's this champion horse and they're making it a show horse. What's it called, Chris?
2: The Electric Horseman?
0: The Electric Horseman is a great, with Valley Perrine. I mean, I am a huge, in terms of films, Jane Fonda fan, just not a very good person. And I can delineate.
1: What was your favorite one of her movies then? If you had
0: Barefoot
1: to
0: in the
1: one.
0: Park. Barefoot in the Park.
1: Okay. I'll have to watch that one.
0: You've never seen that?
1: No, I don't think so.
0: Oh, you would love it, Terry. It's a great, it's a typical Bailey rom-com. Boy meets girl. Boy falls in love with girl. They get married. 3 days of the marriage, they're talking about divorce. And then right at the end of the movie, before the clips go up, they get back together, and it's a beautiful ending. It's a great rom-com.
1: So you're right. You really are romantic.
0: I am.
1: I stand corrected.
0: Thank you. Just because I don't like sunsets. But so this, I woke up this morning and almost fell out of my bed.
1: Yes.
0: With this Lindsey Clancy thing.
1: Oh, did you watch that?
0: I watched every minute of it and could not believe that Kevin Reddington is now saying, "What murder?"
1: Right.
0: What murder are you talking about?
1: I was like, "What planet is he on?"
0: I don't know. Explain what we're talking about.
1: Okay, so today there's like five or six motions that are left.

0: These are post-trial motions. And the judge handled three of them today, but didn't rule on any of them, took them under submission, and he'll probably put out some written rulings, I think, pretty shortly. And I think it's pretty obvious what he's gonna, how he's going to rule. But the first one was called a Rule 25 motion. He wants the court to make a finding under this Massachusetts rule that she is, that he has to rule that she is not guilty because of mental incapacity. That's what he wants the court to rule. And he's, in order to do that, the judge has to make a finding that there is not enough evidence for a rational, reasonable juror to find beyond a reasonable doubt that she was guilty. It's a really, really high burden for the defense, you know, to win this one. And actually, I think this might have been the fourth, maybe the third. I know it's the third for sure. Maybe the fourth time Reddington, the defense lawyer, has made this motion.
1: But now wait. Back up now. Isn't he now saying that she did not commit the murder?
0: Well, in the argument, you know, when he says there's no evidence, now he's arguing there's no evidence that she actually did this.
1: Yeah, okay.
0: That she actually did the killings.
1: Teresa, so, there's a good thing you didn't go into journalism.
0: Why is that?
1: Well, because you kind of buried the lead there. I would have led with the fact that he's now claiming that she didn't do it.
0: Okay. All right.
1: That's right.
0: That's, I probably wouldn't have been a good journalist.
1: No, I don't think so.
0: except it's very interesting. During the trial, they never contested that she did it, that they never claimed that she didn't do it. In fact, they offered to stipulate in writing that she did do it, but the prosecution refused to do that stipulation. Stipulation is, you know, an agreement in writing. And,
1: right.
0: And in Massachusetts, it has to be signed by the prosecutor, the defense lawyer, and the defendant, and then it gets filed with the court. But in this case, since the prosecution wouldn't stipulate to it because they wanted to put on their own evidence, I mean, I'm sure they have their own strategy, they did end up doing a stipulation that she agreed to that was, I guess you could call it more like a forensic stipulation, where she stipulated to the chain of custody, the lab work, the kind of the post-mortem toxicology for the killed children, the fact that her DNA was on the band, at least one of the bands, and the bands, you know, had the children's DNA on it, and there was a blood stain, and her blood stain in the basement, that type of thing. So she stipulated to a lot of the things. But what was shocking was Mr. Reddington, the defense lawyer, arguing basically, where is the evidence that she actually did it? And he's arguing that it's basically, there's no direct evidence. And that it's all, he didn't use the word circumstantial, but what was really silly to me was everybody knows. You don't have to be a lawyer to know that people get convicted on circumstantial evidence
1: every day.
0: All the time. And there was
1: go ask Caleb Flynn.
0: Oh boy, that's a wild case.
1: Yeah, it is.
0: But there's so much circumstantial evidence here. I mean, you could talk forever about all the circumstantial evidence in the case that she's the one that killed the children. And, you know, there's pre-killing and post-killing circumstantial evidence. You know, the first one has to do with how she sent her husband out on a wild goose chase to go to get some food while she was doing the act. She told a hospital chaplain that she killed her children. She told her husband after the fact that she killed her children. She told her husband that the children were in the basement when he found her outside, you know, on the ground.
1: Right.
0: After she injured herself. There's just so much evidence about she was the only one in the house. You know, there was nobody else that could have done it. You know, all that kind of stuff. So for him to actually say, where's the evidence? Where's the proof that she did it? That just seems really kind of specious to me. I was surprised the judge could even keep a straight face when he was arguing that.
1: Yeah, the prosecution called it laughable. Would you like me to explain what he's doing?
0: Sure.
1: I can, you know.
0: Go. I'd love to hear that.
1: Who on this planet, amongst genders, believes that Patrick Clancy killed his children?
0: You mean among the genders?
1: Yes.
0: It's women.
1: Women. Women.
0: Right. Women, all
1: so,
0: women.
1: Mr. Reddington,
0: you said that last time. All
1: Mr.
0: The women.
1: Reddington is going to try to get as many women on that jury as he can in the retrial, and hope that he can get one. And excuse my phrasing, but this is how I put it at the top of the show: one of these crazy broads to get on that jury who thinks that Patrick Clancy did it.

0: and she holds out, and we have another mistrial, and then he puts it back in the prosecution's case. You going to try it again for a third time? And then, excuse my impersonation, but she walks.
1: You think so? You don't think they'll try her a third time?
0: You didn't get that, Chris? Jury. Oh, Chris wasn't paying attention. I did a very vulgar, very vulgar reference to her wheelchair when I said she walks.
1: Well, I'm glad I didn't see that. Then.
0: Yeah, that was inappropriate. Okay. Funny, but inappropriate.
1: Well, it was wildly inappropriate, I think, for him. I know he was just being an advocate, but it was kind of insulting, I thought, for him to make that argument.
0: But what about my logic?
1: The evidence she did this.
0: What about my logic? What if that occurs?
1: It's possible. It's possible, but I'm sure the prosecution's going to do everything they can to get a more gender-balanced jury on there.
0: Absolutely.
1: And we'll see, you know, we'll see what happens there. But I thought it was very interesting that neither the prosecution nor the defense today wanted the judge to set a trial date. They both wanted to kick it out. And the defense lawyer, he already said he doesn't want there to be a trial date before June.
0: I found that weird.
1: Well, I did some reading on this today, and I wasn't able to confirm it, but what I did read was that the judge supposedly is supposed to retire in June. And maybe that's why he doesn't want to have a trial date in June.
0: Well, they're coming back to court November 2nd, correct?
1: Yes. They've got a few more motions to do. You know, another motion that they did today was, there was part of a motion for a gag order. You know, they want to have a gag order against any lawyers, really, from talking about the case in any substantial way. But that has to do with Mr. Reddington, I think.
0: Yeah.
1: The Boston Globe, and I think was representing one of the TV stations, too. You probably were really interested in that. They opposed the motion because they don't want there to be, of course, a gag order.
0: Of course not.
1: And then there was another motion to unseal the jurors' notes and the data about the jurors. And I think that one, some of that might actually get granted.
0: Really?
1: Yeah, I wouldn't be surprised if they disclose the notes for the most part, as long as they don't disclose kind of the more important aspects of the jury deliberations.
0: Now, that'll be fascinating, because now we'll know the give and take between Michael Desranville and these other 11, who Desranville now says bullied him and kind of tried to, you know, twist his arm into guilt.
1: Right. Well, see, when they were talking about jurors' notes, I thought they were talking about the notes that the jury sent to the judge. Internal deliberation.
0: Okay.
1: I think it would be a cold day in hell before a judge would ever release the jurors' individual notes.
0: Okay.
1: Of their deliberation.
0: I'm sorry. I totally misinterpreted that.
1: No, but that was the second motion, and then the third. We talked about the third motion.
0: Boy, let's stop there. Why would the notes they give to the judge be relevant or interesting?
1: Well, the lawyer they have another lawyer besides Mr. Reddington. His name was Martin. I can't think of his last name. He was Karen. I think her last name is Reed. Do you remember her?
0: Mm-hmm. Mm-hmm.
1: It's another Massachusetts case where she was actually acquitted, but he represented her on that case, kind of the same issue. She had a second trial, got acquitted the second time, and was making the same arguments. And in this case, I think he wants the notes so that he can beef up the motion to dismiss based on double jeopardy that's going to get heard on November the 2nd. He thinks that somehow knowing the content of those notes is going to kind of show that it was premature for the judge to grant a mistrial motion when he did, that he should have interviewed the juror, made sure, you know, if there was really any issues with him or not, and that if there really was an issue with him, that he should have kicked that juror off the jury and then gone with an alternate. I think that's why he wants the jury's note.
0: Yeah.
1: To the judge.
0: I've got Alan Jackson as Karen Reed's attorney.
1: No, I think his name was Weinstein or something like that. It was a different person. But he did a good job arguing. But I don't think, I mean, they might release some information.
0: I've got Alan Jackson, Elizabeth Little of Worksman, Jackson, Quinn, and Mason. Secured an acquittal for Karen Reed.
1: Different person.
0: No,
1: The guy was a different guy. But he did a good job. But I do think the judge might release some of that stuff, but not, I don't think, a whole lot of it. But the motion to dismiss is the big one, and that's going to be on November 2nd. And I think that's a

0: Yeah, I've changed my mind. Before I was kind of like, yeah, I don't know. But now the more I hear about what he says and he continues to talk like that, I just really inappropriate. And the way that they outed that juror, now that juror has to have a lawyer to represent him. Not only does he have to have one lawyer, he has to hire a second lawyer because he had to hire a Massachusetts lawyer to be able to appear in court on his behalf, along with the lawyer that he hired originally.
1: Yeah. So, You want to hear some of what Kevin Reddington said today?
0: Sure.
1: Here is one quick bite from Kevin Reddington, the defense attorney, and Lindsey Clancy.
2: So I ask the court to hearken back to the evidence that was presented and ask yourself, where's the evidence that she did this? Where is the evidence that she did this?
1: Here's one more.
2: When you consider the evidence that the government has, you have the exercise bans, you have the woefully deficient DNA, you have the woefully deficient fingerprinting.
1: I mean, really?
0: But Ralph, on its face, those arguments are silly because under Massachusetts law, the judge is not supposed to weigh the credibility of the witnesses. The judge has to take the evidence for what it is.
1: Right.
0: And there were prosecution experts and defense experts on, you know, her psychiatric condition. And, you know, of course, they disagreed with each other. But the judge isn't supposed to take the side of one, you know, one person's experts against another person. The judge has to consider it all and conclude, you know, based on on all of the evidence, not just one side's evidence, whether or not there's enough there to convict.
1: Yeah.
0: So that's why it's just, you know, when you kind of read between the lines, it's, I think his argument is just so weak.
1: Well, as Shannon Buckingham, and here she is, as she said, it's laughable.
3: For the first time, the defendant is arguing that there's no evidence that she did this. I'd suggest to you that the entire record is voluminous as to the information supporting the fact that she did this.
1: I mean, it's like my dad said about O.J. Simpson. Either he did this or he's the unluckiest brother in the history of the country. Because everything points to O.J., just like everything points to Lindsey Clancy.
0: The prosecutor is right on this. There is a mountain of evidence presented at that trial, and to suggest that there was no evidence to say that she committed the killings is
1: ludicrous. It's ludicrous.
0: Yeah, I totally agree.
1: And now, this guy, I think, in the eyes, at least in my eyes, and I think in a lot of people's eyes, Kevin Reddington went from a hero, brilliant attorney to a desperate ambulance chaser who's doing anything he can to get this woman out of court.
0: I tend to
1: and
0: agree,
1: And I did it again.
0: What's that?
1: The wheelchair reference. Sorry.
0: See, I can't see what you're doing. I know. Probably on the phone.
1: You could be. You should be watching as we're talking about this.
0: Would I get feedback if I was watching you on YouTube while we're doing this?
1: Yeah, absolutely you could.
0: Okay. No, I mean, would I get static feedback on my phone if I'm watching you on YouTube?
1: No, not at all.
0: Next time I should do that.
1: You should.
0: I'll call you up and watch on YouTube.
1: You should.
0: No, you're right. It's like he went from this really highly regarded attorney to now he's making these really ridiculous arguments
1: that
0: nobody can really take seriously because he's gone way too far on this.
1: I mean, maybe you know better than I, does that do you well as a lawyer? Because if the next murder witness or murder suspect will say, well, at least this guy will go to all ends to get me off like he did Lindsey, I don't know.
0: No, because you lose credibility with the court.
1: Yeah.
0: You lose credibility with the jurors. There's no jurors right now, but you lose credibility all around when you make arguments like that. And I think in the end, that just hurts your reputation in the long term. You know, integrity, I think as a lawyer, integrity is everything. And when you start making these kinds of silly arguments that, in my opinion, lack integrity, it really hurts you as a lawyer.
1: Have you ever seen an attorney in a defense case change course this dramatically in your life?
0: I've never seen this before. And I've never seen anyone make such it's a total turnaround. You know, he was arguing all during the trial that, you know, well, we're not making, you know, we're not making the fact of whether she killed them or not. We're not making that an issue in the case because we want to go right to the mental health issues. We're not going to debate it. We're not going to oppose it. We're not going to dispute

0: it.
1: Yeah.
0: It's just not going to be an issue. And now he's saying, oh, she never did it at all.
1: It's tantamount.
0: Very strange.
1: It's tantamount to Judge Ito declaring a mistrial in the OJ case, and then the Dream Team coming back and say, you know what? He was insane when it happened. It's the it's the same thing, just in reverse.
0: Yeah. Well, I am looking forward to hearing what the judges, to reading what the judges' ruling is going to be on this, because I'm sure it will be long.
1: And this is no longer Kelly, right?
0: It's the same judge that it's always been.
1: Okay.
0: The Kelly, there is a judge that's involved in a case that I wanted to talk to you about, if you have time.
1: We've got about a minute and a half.
0: Oh, we'll just have to wait next time. There's a District of Columbia judge that granted the reporters back their White House passes, and his last name is Kelly. So I thought you'd like that.
1: Oh, that's right. I mixed up the judges. You're absolutely right. I mixed up the judges.
0: Yep.
1: Well, of course he did.
0: A no-brainer, by the way. The judge did absolutely the right thing.
1: Of course he did.
0: Absolutely the right reasons.
1: And I tried to explain that to my listeners. I tried to explain that to people on Facebook. I even tried to explain that to a woman that I've known since I was in sixth grade in little private school, who suggested that I reread the First Amendment.
0: Oh, my gosh.
1: I swear to God, she said that to me.
0: I can tell you in 20 seconds why it was the right call. Ready?
1: Do we have 20 seconds? Yeah, we got 20 seconds. Chris is going to make it happen.
0: The issue on the White House passes and revoking them was, one, do the reporters have a liberty or a property interest in their press credentials? The answer is absolutely yes.
1: Absolutely yes.
0: Well documented on that.
1: And don't they have...
0: The issue was, since they have a liberty or property interest, they're entitled to have due process, which
1: exactly.
0: is notice and an opportunity to be heard. Were they given that? No. They were summarily pulled away from them.
1: That is exactly what I said. I got to fly. Safe travels. We hope to see you next week.
0: Sounds great, Ralph.
1: All right. Take care.
2: C. Flynn, count one, guilty of aggravated murder. Count two, murder, guilty. Verdict on count three, guilty. Four, murder, guilty. Five, guilty. Six, verdict, guilty of felonious assault. Count seven, guilty of tampering with evidence.
3: Prosecutors argued Flynn killed his wife as she slept because he wanted to be with his mistress, while Flynn maintained an intruder was responsible. President Trump is promising that his government wouldn't limit the development of artificial intelligence, even as top executives of AI firms that have called for delays convene in Washington.
4: President Trump is continuing to throw his support behind AI. He unveiled the AI-powered America.gov today, which aims to make it easier for Americans to interact with the federal government.
5: We're putting power and control back into the hands of the people. Right where it belongs.
4: He said some services that used to take months to take care of can now be done in just a few clicks. It's described as a centralized portal for federal information. I'm Wendy Swanson.
3: Secretary of War Pete Hegseth is expected to announce deep cuts to the military's top brass. Reports say Hegseth will call for a 20% reduction to the number of positions reserved for admirals and generals at the Pentagon. During his State of the Force address from the Quantico, Virginia Marine Corps base Wednesday. On Wall Street, the Dow down by 131 points, the Nasdaq dropped 22, the S&P lower by 12, oil near $89 a barrel. More at townhall.com.
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9: The highway patrol officer killed in a Monday night wreck identified. I'm Chris Davis, and he was Officer Brian Lyles. Lyles had been with the California Highway Patrol for 16 years. Monday night, just after 5 o'clock.

0: He was driving his department-issued motorcycle when that bike hit a big truck and Lyles was thrown off. He was then hit by another vehicle that was coming by. That happened on Highway 99 near Highway 190 near Tipton. He was 44 years old. Monday night, a 60-year-old woman, now identified as Reina Espinoza, was shot several times and died inside a house in San Miguel in San Luis Obispo County. The sheriff's office there says they tracked the suspect, 66-year-old Jose Sevilla Ruiz, and his Ford F-150 to Wasco. About 8:45 this morning, officers with the San Luis Obispo County Sheriff's Office, Wasco Police, and the Highway Patrol made their move, and they were able to arrest Ruiz without a ruckus. In a murder that happened in Fresno County in Huron, Bakersfield police have been alerted to be on the lookout for 18-year-old Joan Pacheco and 19-year-old Giovanni Cruz Hernandez of Huron. They are wanted for the murder of 19-year-old Luis Leyva. That killing happened back on March 27th at about 4:45 p.m. The victim was shot several times, say police. Now they are asking you if you have any information on the whereabouts of either Pacheco or Hernandez or both to give police a call. You should be aware about a Get Out the Vote rally that is expected to happen Wednesday in Bakersfield, with one of the country's top lawmakers expected to be in attendance. Congressman David Valadao says that he is hosting United States Speaker of the House Mike Johnson for that rally. I'm Chris Davis in the KERN newsroom with news every half hour and when it breaks on News Talk 96.1 and AM 1230 KERN.
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5: Hour two of the broadcast on this Tuesday. Penultimate day in September. Oh boy, Halloween will be here in a minute. We'll be eating turkey in just a second. And then we'll be trying to figure out what the Sam Hill do I get my mother for Christmas. She is one of the hardest women to shop for, because after 8 decades in life and having a very generous husband, got about everything she's ever wanted or needed in her life. I mean, what do you get an 84-year-old woman for Christmas? You know what I'm saying? I've done the purse. I've done the perfume, which by the way, I've never smelled on her. Just saying.
6: Have you? Just throwing this out there.
5: Yeah.
6: Because I'm sure at this point in her life, and I know a million listeners are probably going to agree with me. But
5: I know what you're going to say, because I've thought about it. A trip?
6: Yes.
5: I knew you were going to say that, because I've thought about that.
6: Why not?
5: She's 84.
6: But you could still take her to
5: a trip for my mother is when her friend Angie takes her to Palm Springs.
6: Fair.
5: Although she did go to Atlanta a couple years ago when I was down there. How long ago was that? When did I go to Atlanta? Like 5 years ago?
6: Something like that, yeah.
5: A big difference between 79 and 84.
6: Though. Why don't the two of you go back to South Carolina? I don't know. I'm just throwing that out there. I don't know. It's just an idea.
5: I shouldn't say that. I would love to travel with my mother. You got to understand, my mother and I have a very unique relationship. Because it's a typical mother-son relationship that never changes. My mother speaks to me at 84 and 64 the way she spoke to me when she was 35 and I was 15. You know what I'm saying? Like, this is how I envision us traveling together. And I'm saying this very carefully because she's probably listening. But she's probably smiling because she knows it's the damn truth. I show up to pick her up to take her to the airport.

0: airport, and the first thing she says to me, is that what you're wearing on the plane? That's the first thing she says to me. Well, Mom, I'm not changing now. I'm wearing Dockers and a Vin Scully t-shirt. I'm a Dodger fan. Everybody on the plane will know what this means. But the key words are, son, t-shirt. All right, Mom, I'll put on a collared shirt. Thank you, baby. I appreciate that. You know what I'm saying? And then it'll be something like, baby, yes, Mom, can you ask the man at the window if I could change seats with him? No, let me stop bagging on my mother. What's the matter with me? I'm just kidding. But no, I thought about that. I did. I thought about that, sending her on a cruise, you know? And then I'm wrought with guilt because my mother falls off a boat. You know what I'm saying? I'm sorry. I'm in a silly mood today. I haven't smoked weed all day. No, I'm kidding. I don't know. But I did. I swear. That was my first. I knew you were going to say that because that's what I was thinking. Something different. Send her to Alaska. Send her to Cancun or something.
1: Yeah, you guys pick a place and you go, you know, together or whatever you decide to do. But okay, I just feel like it's different.
0: Stop saying together.
1: Well,
0: don't you think my mother would rather go with like a friend Angie?
1: But see, here's the thing though.
0: And Angie's got plenty of dough. I wouldn't have to pay for that.
1: You ask what she needs. Quality time. That's the only thing.
0: Oh Lord,
1: you can
0: that's the that she'd time. Say, just come down here and spend 4 or 5 days with me.
1: That could also be an option.
0: Shut up. Yes, that's certainly an option, isn't it, Chris?
1: It is an option.
0: Shut your mouth.
1: We're going to take Casey's.
0: We have a show to do. We have a radio show. People are interested in my family life.
1: You started the conversation.
0: And it's not for months now. Her birthday's not till July, and Christmas is months away. So we'll talk about that some other time. But I loved how Teresa ended on the judge giving CNN Politico and MSN Now even back their passes to get on the Air Force One. And yeah, I'm going to take a victory lap because I really did have, I've told you the story of my education. I am in Joe A. Gonzalez Elementary, formerly Stowers Elementary in Cerritos, California. I have no inclination that I'm ever going to go to private school. I really had no inclination we were ever going to leave Cerritos. We had a beautiful little track home. The Sewsburys lived around the corner. Dr. Williams and his family lived on Kensington Circle. We had all moved from Queens. Again, I tell you, it's a phenomenal story. These group of doctors who met at Meharry Medical School because Black folks weren't being accepted at white medical schools in 1959. And they all meet at Meharry in Nashville, Tennessee. And they all figure out we can go to the Navy and pay for this. So they do 5 years in Albany, New York. The Williamses are literally our next door neighbors on the base. I don't think Sewsbury was on that base. But then all these doctors together, the Sewsburys, the Williamses, and the Baileys, all moved to this little neighborhood in Cerritos, literally blocks from one another. And then when all of them almost simultaneously get through their residency and their internship and start making some dough, we all start moving into Los Angeles. We moved into Ladera. The Williams and the Sewsburys moved out to Palos Verdes, where my parents would later move out. But they all clung together and they all just, you know, kind of stuck together and did their own thing together. And if I could remember where this story was going, where was the story going, Chris? The hell was I talking about?
1: I know you were talking about your education.
0: My education. Thank you. Nicely done. So Chris Williams and I are going to Stowers Elementary and then Joe A. Gonzalez Elementary. And halfway through sixth grade, my parents call me downstairs and say, you're going to a new school next Monday. And I'm like, there's another elementary school in Cerritos? He goes, no, you're going to school in Sherman Oaks. And I'm like, what? And one of the very first people that I meet is Barbara Fowler. She is an administrator.

0: administrative assistant at the Buckley School, a wonderful human being who had a great relationship with. And this is now sixth grade. By like ninth and tenth grade, her husband is my baseball, basketball, and football coach. It was a very small school. And as I said when she wrote this, and I don't understand how people go on Facebook and air their grievances, and it's happened to me a couple of times recently. I don't comprehend that. I have never done that in my life. I make statements about issues. I make statements about the show. But I can't imagine me going on and saying, do you know what Chris Burdick did to me today? Or having a friend that I've known for years take a statement and a position, and me go on and try to embarrass them as Mrs. Fowler tried to embarrass me. And of all the people that I thought would ever try to do that to me, Mrs. Barbara Fowler would have been the very last, where she went on Facebook and suggested that a man who not only studied journalism and communication in college, a man that not only made a career out of journalism, not only in one medium, but in all three of them, print for years, television for about six, and radio for about 23, she suggested that I reread the First Amendment, which I could recite by rote, if you'd like, and all five elements of the First Amendment. And to suggest, Mrs. Fowler, with all due respect, that you know more about the First Amendment or journalism than I do is laughable. It truly is laughable. And the proof in the pudding is somehow these judges sided with me and all of us who believe that no president, and as I've stated throughout this whole argument, this ain't got nothing to do with Donald Trump. He just brought up the precedent, P-R-E-C-E-D-E-N-T, the precedent, the initial thing in trying to omit writers and news organizations that don't agree with them. And I can't understand how you can't grasp my analogies. Like, let's say there's a big murder case in trial in this county, and Cynthia Zimmer declares only one station can cover it. Why? Because she doesn't like the way Ralph Bailey covers it, or particularly the way J.R. Flores covers it. Because as quiet as it is kept, can I tell this story? Should I tell this story? Cynthia Zimmer, Jr.?
1: I don't know about that one. I don't know.
0: Well, let me just say this. Ms. Zimmer got to select her producer. Can you imagine if she could do that to the press? Can you imagine if she could just say, I don't like JR, he can't cover this. I don't like Bailey, he can't cover this. I don't like 17, you can't cover this. It's the same thing where people in power get to massage the First Amendment and determine who covers them. I know I've said it before, but I just think at some point it's got to sink into you that there has to be an overseer to our government. And we all know the fraud and the issues that we have with government now, and that's with an overseer. Imagine if people in power could select who covers them and who doesn't. And how you all can't grasp that, again, no insult intended on my father's grave. It's just a fact. It's just a fact. This is the fifth least educated city in California, the most populous state in North America. So, really, I'm being the hypocrite because I should not be surprised that you all cannot grasp the First Amendment, and Mrs. Barbara Fowler thinks that I should reread it, despite me making a lifetime out of the First Amendment. It is what it is, I suppose. But thank God there's a judiciary. And of course, let's all remember before you start saying it's an activist judge, as some have, It was a Trump.

0: judge. And it's the Trump way. Let's just face it. Let's go, Chris. It's the Trump way. If you lose, it's the ballots. It's not our fault. If you lose to in the judiciary, it's a rogue an activist judge, a drunk judge, a drug judge on drugs, something ain't right. But it certainly wasn't on the merits, because every leader should be able to pick and choose who covers him. I should be able to go on Facebook and be able to omit people who critique me. That's what I should be able to do. It's crazy. You all have the First Amendment. You can go on Facebook and talk smack about me all you want. You know what that's called? That's called the First Amendment. And I will defend your right. I swear to God on my father's grave, I will defend your right to be able to go on Facebook like teenagers and talk smack about me. Certainly not to my face. You'd never do that. But you keyboard warriors, you keep up the good work, because I will defend your right to my dying breath to allow you to talk smack about Ralph Bailey. And there's a lot of smack to talk about, let me tell you. Quick time out. We're coming right back. We haven't checked the board yet. We'll do that. Bottom of the hour. What are we doing? Ooh, the AI techs got together at the White House. And to steal from John Kennedy, never have so many brilliant minds come together in one room in the White House since Thomas Jefferson ate alone. Some of you got that, and some of you it's going to take a minute. Think about it. Quick timeout. Coming right back. It's TRBS on News Talk 96.1, AM 1230. 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
2: 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The calendar flips to October and the Dallas Cowboys head to Houston for a showdown with the Texans. Hi, this is Ted Emmerich. Join Steve Berline and me for all the action as Dak Prescott and the Cowboys look to bounce back after a tough loss in Brazil, while C.J. Stroud and the Texans are hungry for their first win. Dallas, Houston, if it's the NFL, it's right here.
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0: 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As I've talked about, I've turned several colleagues on here at AGM to Daniel Petrie and Messmaker and Petrie Wealth Advisors, and they could not be happier about the work that he's done for them. Call him today at 395-9400 or tune in on Thursday at 4:30 when he joins us right after Mike Turnipseed. 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

0: Did I tell you what I did the other night? I had a really bad night. It was right on the edge of me coming out of my funk. I think I mentioned this, though, that I spent $14 on a pint of Chunky Monkey Ben and Jerry's ice cream.
1: I think you did, yes. I think you mentioned this in passing.
0: Like 10 o'clock at night. Just crazy. I couldn't sleep. Ben.
1: Especially when it's hot outside, there's not much better than a good piece of ice cream at night.
0: Yeah, but that's not the sad, pathetic thing.
1: What did you do?
0: I have the same Chunky Monkey probably 150 yards from me at Ramco. But my lazy ass did this. Let me see. $14 as opposed to $5 if I cross the street. What's $9?
1: $9 is crazy.
0: No, that's
1: the double what you spent.
0: Yeah. Yeah. Yeah. Would have been like five. What's a pint of ice cream cost at Ramco? Like $5, $6. And I spent 14 to have it delivered to my front door at 10:30 at night on a Sunday. Stupid. Stupid. And then the good thing is, at least as a pre-diabetic, I'm smart enough not to eat it in one sitting like I used to. But my freezer sucks. I gotta get a new refrigerator. My freezer doesn't freeze. Like freeze. You know what I mean? Like it'll keep ice cold and frozen. But like ice cream, it gets soft. Like once I put ice cream in my freezer, it's not hard anymore. And it's almost like a milkshake. I'm sure this thrills you. I apologize. What do you got on the board? We haven't done that yet this afternoon.
1: Ralph, the reason you unplugged the appliances during a thunderstorm, it's just in case there's a power surge. It won't damage electrical equipment. Electronics nowadays have a built-in surge protector.
0: Is that right?
1: That would make sense.
0: That does make sense. I always just thought my grandparents were living on old wives' tales or something. And it was torture too, because we're talking about August in South Carolina, which means unplugging the air conditioning as well, because my parents in that 100-year-old house certainly don't have central air. We had maybe they do now, I can't even remember, because the last time I was there was the springtime, but they have one huge air conditioner my dad put in, because they didn't have air conditioning for a little while when I was a little boy. My dad had this gargantuan air conditioning put in the living room that I literally would come in from outside because it was so damn hot and so damn humid and just stand in front of it for like 5 minutes. What else you got? That makes sense.
1: Mario says make a donation to her favorite charity in her name.
0: Who's her?
1: Your mother.
0: Oh, that's not a Christmas gift.
1: I feel like it can be.
0: No, I want to give her something. I want a donation and a name. No, Mario, that's the worst suggestion you've ever had in your life. Are you kidding? No, I want her to be able to show her friends. You got to know my mom.

0: You know, my mom likes to, hey, did you see what Lil Ralph got me? You know, she's kind of like that. Or, hey, I'm going to Alaska. Lil Ralph's not going, but I'm going. You know what I'm saying? One more, and let's get into the back half of the hour.
1: And I knew this one was coming. Best gift you can give her is time with her. Costs nothing. This is also why I bring up the trip, because you guys could spend time together in a different location.
0: I wish you guys get off me. I try to go down there as much as I can, and I'm a horrible son. And you all understand that it costs me money when I go. It's not cheap. And I know that should not have any bearing. I'm a horrible son. I'm willing to admit that. I'm totally willing to admit that. Horrible son. Horrible. We head into the back half of the hour. Caleb Flynn was found guilty on all charges. I'll break down the story in case there are three of you that don't know it and tell you what happened today. And then AI text, or as Mr. Trump is calling it now, SI text, met in the White House and came to an unbinding agreement. I'll break that down. And then the five, we'll get into the case of the Cornell students who are accused of rape. I would stick around if I you.
2: With SR News, I'm Keith Peters in Washington. President Trump has wrapped up the artificial intelligence summit at the White House. He and House Speaker Mike Johnson hosted Elon Musk and the heads of Anthropic, OpenAI, NVIDIA, and others as fears grow over the rapid advancement of AI. Trump touted a document signed by the tech leaders that lays out a series of safety commitments around the advancement of AI. A flood watch is in effect for a dozen states across the Midwest into the Plains and Southwest. Tropical moisture from Hurricane Polo is fueling the flood threat through Wednesday in the southwest and central U.S. And across Texas, the southern plains, and the Midwest, moisture from Tropical Storm Rachel is pushing the flood threat late Wednesday through Friday. More details available at srnnews.com.
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5: I'm Chris Davis. You may remember when gas was this high before. That was back in June of 22. And today, the average price for gas in California is $6.38. The California Highway Patrol officer who was killed in a wreck near Tipton on Highway 99 Monday night just after 5 o'clock has been identified as 44-year-old Brian Lyles, who had been with the Highway Patrol for 16 years. He was thrown off of his motorcycle whenever that bike and a tractor trailer hit just north of Highway 190. This morning about 8:45 in Wasco, police there helped the San Luis Obispo County Sheriff's Office arrest 60-year-old Jose Savila Ruiz in the murder of a 60-year-old woman that happened in San Miguel Monday evening. They say Ruiz gave it up without a fight this morning. I'm Chris Davis in the KERN newsroom with news every half hour and when it breaks on News Talk 96.1 and AM 1230, KERN.
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0: freak anywhere. Then again, you could know someone all their life, but might not know them freak unless you see them at night. Cause the freaks come out at night. The freaks come out at night. The freaks come out. The freaks come out. The freaks come out at night. Houdini. No, not that Houdini. The black group of the 70s and the 80s. Although I was a huge fan of Harry Houdini. You know, he had a brother. He did. Who was not as accomplished. I think his name was Henry Houdini. No, that part I made up. I don't know what his name was. But if I can remember, because I had obsessions when I was a kid, bio obsessions, and I would latch onto a person and try to learn every single thing I could about that person. I'd run upstairs into what was our library until Tina was born. Then it became the nursery, but it's where my mother kept the encyclopedias. And whenever I asked my mother a question, she'd say, boy, you better get up upstairs and use some encyclopedias. We paid $40 for some encyclopedias. Go up there and stick your nose in a book, find out yourself. I'm not gonna tell you what it is. And I would delve into these books and just study everything I knew. And if I remember, Houdini died like strangely, like somebody punched him in the stomach or something. Let's find out, shall we? Let's learn together. Live and learn, teach and turn, my Stowers Elementary motto. Where my name is the very first name on the gavel of sixth grade presidents. That's a true fact. You can go to Cerritos and find out. True fact. First president was a frick faced brother, Stowers Elementary. What was I going to ask?
1: Houdini died, which you're correct. I believe he got punched in the stomach, but his spleen ruptured or something like that.
0: Hey, Siri, did you look it up or am I?
1: No. I'm going off hearsay of what I remember.
0: Hey, Siri, how did, what was the first name?
1: Houdini, Harry Houdini.
0: How did Harry Houdini?
2: Could you try again?
0: How did Harry Houdini die?
2: Harry Houdini's causes of death were appendicitis and peritonitis.
0: Caused by what?
2: Harry Houdini's causes of death were appendicitis and peritonitis.
0: What caused the peritonitis?
2: Here's an answer from healthline.com.
0: Parrot fever is a rare infection. Parrot fever caused by chlamydia. Chlamydia? No man wants to hear that word. I don't know. Let me read what Big Dog, somebody's... Padres on at 7 tonight, streaming live on Peacock. Yeah, I don't get Peacock. What else am I not seeing?
1: So I'm reading here, Harry Houdini died of...

0: of an infection and swelling of the abdominal lining, which was caused by a ruptured appendix. So he got punched in the stomach because there was that running gag that he could take any punch in the stomach.
1: That's what I thought.
0: Someone caught him by surprise, ruptured his appendix, and that's what caused the infection and caused him to die.
1: Yeah, once your appendix is, you're going to get sepsis and croak. That's too bad. He was a fascinating dude. He really was. And led a really interesting life, much of which I could not recite to you because of my horrendous memory. Caleb Flynn, as I mentioned, was found totally guilty on 107. Have we talked about this already? I didn't think so. I was hoping not. I was losing my mind. He claimed that an intruder broke into this home and shot his wife twice in the head, despite the fact that there was no evidence of break-in. He claimed he was asleep while this happened, although you can't wear these fancy schmancy watches anymore because they can determine whether you're asleep or not, and they did, and the prosecution proved he was not asleep when he claimed that he was. And the last thing you can do when you're accused of a crime, no matter what level of the crime, but particularly in a murder, you can never get caught in a lie. That's the first thing the police now are going to examine, your kindergarten drawings, once you lie. I mean, they're going to look under your mattress. They're going to focus on you primarily, because why in the world would you lie? There would be only one motive to lie, and that would be to cover up your guilt in the crime. And that was the first thing that got him in trouble. But these cases are normally kind of a threesome thing, where a man is trying to get away from his wife, kind of a Vincent Flowers situation, or a Vincent Brothers situation, who was willing to kill his whole family to get away from his wife. Killed his mother-in-law, killed his wife, his estranged wife at the time, and three of his children, including a six-month-old child. And what did him in, not Mr. Brothers, but Mr. Flynn, was Aaliyah Botner, the woman that he was having an affair with. And she was never, ever charged in this, because in the tapes, she, at the end, gave him an ultimatum and told him, either you divorce her or I'm going to leave you. She never said, although there are some statements that make you wonder, where she said, and we played that audio for you in the past, where she says things like, I wish we could kill her. And he says, you know, ditto, I agree. Here is just some of the things. This is, how many we got on her, like three? Two? Let's hear first. This is Aaliyah Botner, the 21-year-old mistress.
2: I'm sorry, this sucks. I hate this in my life, in this situation, more than anything in the world. If I could literally kill her and not go to hell, I would do it in a heartbeat. That's how dark and hateful I feel.
1: The audio is not very good, but did you hear what she said? That Caleb said, if I could kill her and not go to hell, I would do it, essentially. Here's one more from Miss Botner.
2: Caleb said, I make you hurt more than I make you happy, and can you honestly say this is what you want and what you see for your life, to have to sneak around, to not be able to love publicly, and to hurt at all times knowing my situation? I want you, Aaliyah, as my wife and the mother of my kids, but what do I do? How do I escape this?
1: And then later, we couldn't find the audio, later, he said something to the effect, I would kill her. I mean, it's as open and shut as you get. And without any evidence of a second party, I just don't. I guess maybe I've never been in love where it'll drive you to do anything for someone, I guess. I don't know. Or are these people demented? What do you all think? This guy was a pastor. His father, his dead wife's father-in-law was, from what I understand, ran the church, so he couldn't divorce her. He was making tremendous amount of money, from what I'm told, like 200 grand. and some

people just aren't willing. You know, it's that old phrase, you know, taking the shortcut. You know, if you truly feel this way about this young girl, just do the right thing and go to the father and say, and just be honest. That's what, you know, there are a lot of times where you should tell white lies. You know, there really are. Honey, do I look fat in these jeans? Of course not, baby. Let's go. We're 20 minutes late already. You know what I'm saying? There are some like, Daddy, can I be an astronaut? You've got a knucklehead son, and you say, of course you can, son. You can be whatever you want to be. Sheesh. There's some white lies you should tell. But there are some lies that can, you know, what's the word I'm looking for? That can allow you to escape, allow you to freedom. If you go to the father as the pastor and say, you know I love your daughter, and you know I love this church, but we have issues, and the love is lost, and I don't know what to do. And I truly believe that I'm gonna have to leave her. And I hope it doesn't cost me my job or my reputation, but sir, I'm just no longer in love with your daughter. And I know that's awful, but isn't it better than cheating and lying and sneaking around? What? That 21 you saw me with? Oh, that's my niece. Because remember, they all went to the same church. Which I guess saying, I hope I can keep my job, probably would have been a difficult proposition, considering that the mistress is one of the parishioners. But if you're that much in love, and you're making 200 grand, you gotta have something put away. Go grab up your young bride and move to another town. But you know, and I'm being simplistic and kind of naive, 7 out of 10 times, these guys, honestly, truly believe that they can have their cake and eat it too. That I can keep my six-figure job, I can keep my pastor father-in-law happy, keep my family life intact, and go meet her at, you know, the Motel 6 2 days a week. Until inevitably, a woman with some self-esteem, and it appears Miss Botner had some of that, says, I'm not sharing you anymore. Make a decision, me or the other one. And, you know, when you're 21 and your opponent, for lack of a better word, is 37, you think, he's gonna pick me. Why would he pick that old broad? You know, at 21, you think a 37-year-old is like 60. He's never gonna pick that old broad. I'm 21. She's got stockings older than me. You know what I'm saying? And I think she just assumed that he would divorce her. And I don't think she ever dreamed, even though they discussed it, that he would actually kill her. I still think, don't you all think, that if you're involved in a relationship with a man, and you even discuss killing his wife, and he does, shouldn't there be some sort of penalty? Enticing murder? I don't know. I guess you can't entice a man to murder unless she openly said, the way that girl Sabrina did with her lover. Remember that up in Tehachapi? Where they like discussed it and like plotted it out. That's something totally different. But I don't know. There just seems to me, like, maybe if the youngster doesn't even bring up the word kill, or maybe if she had just, you know, put the kibosh on it. Like, when he started saying kill, and of course she's 21, I think a 25 or a 30-year-old woman with a brain in her head would have said, don't even talk like that. What's the matter with you? You either leave her or stay with her, but the idea of murdering somebody so we can be together, that's not even a possibility. You see what I'm saying? So she has to have had some sort of sense of, yeah, maybe we could do that. You know what I'm saying? Because I'll tell you, well, let me shut up. I've been in situations, of course I'm not going to shut up. I've been in situations where, you know, either an ex gets back with somebody and you think you can steal her back, or I've been in situations where I'm dating somebody and they're dating.

0: somebody and I'm trying to get them to come my way, but they're more leaning that way because they can't leave him because of this and that and that and this. But I can't imagine suggesting, well, why don't you just off him? Why don't you just murder him and then we can be together? You've got to be... That's what I'm saying, why I feel that there's got to be some kind of punishment. Because for you to even suggest that you kill somebody to be in a relationship means that you've got some criminality going on in that cabeza of yours. Because, again, I can't imagine, no matter how good looking or how rich or how wonderful the situation would be if we ran off together, I can't even imagine suggesting that we commit a crime in order to be in love. That's just nutsy, cuckoo, cuckoo. Let's go ahead and take a break, and we come back. Nothing really in the chat room. Anything on the board?
1: I got a couple.
0: We'll read some text messages. Talk about the AI meeting at the White House today. You will hear from, who do I have? I've got the president. And that's about it. We've got the president who kind of invaded a meeting. Mike Johnson and the AI techs were having a little news conference out in front of the White House, as congressional leaders are wont to do. And all of a sudden, the president pulled up. I'm telling you, it's so crazy that in 10 years, when we look back at his White House, the fight over the First Amendment is going to be something that will remain in history forever. This is the precedent for presidents. This will be talked about, this AI, this First Amendment case, for decades and decades and decades. But isn't it ironic, or is it coincidental, that he happens to be the most accessible president in the history of the United States? They were just the congressional people who were meeting. And here comes the president. Have you spoken, Mike? Yeah, I spoke. Well, then I'm going to say a few words. It's incredible. And he took questions. Had another impromptu press conference right in front of in the driveway of the White House. The most accessible president in the history of the United States. And yet he'll go down as the first president to truly, truly attack, well, that's not true. Several presidents have attacked the First Amendment, including Barack Obama, who went on a speech. Did you see that? Where Obama gave this big speech about, can you imagine if I tried to do this? Obama not only tried to do it, did it. And the Obama administration actually listened in on conversations of reporters. True story, Democrats. I don't make this up. Go look it up. Quick time out. We're coming right back. It's TRBS on a Tuesday. The penultimate day in September. Right here on News Talk 96.1 and AM 1230. 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
4: Hello, this is Bakersfield General Surgeon, Dr. Roland Rodriguez, client and friend of Mr. Paul Sheldon. It is my great pleasure and privilege to relate to all of you my absolute exemplary experience with Team Paul Sheldon. I have also referred a number of my colleagues to Paul Sheldon's office, only to receive the most stellar feedback from my doctor friends regarding the office's expert navigation through the complex maze that is Medicare. And even though Paul Sheldon himself is now facing some temporary health challenges, his longstanding and most experienced and expertly trained team of ladies, Christine, Kelly, and Lynn, continue to masterfully guide the clients through the complicated world of Medicare. You most definitely could not possibly do any better than to reach out to Paul Sheldon several months before turning 65. Thank you.
5: 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Team Paul Sheldon.
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0: 842-537-6842-KERN. Only a couple of minutes till we get to the top of the hour. What do you got, Chris?
1: We got a caller real quick.
0: We got
1: Ron.
0: Ron, you're on the Ralph Bailey Show. Ron?
2: Oh yeah, I'm right here.
0: Go ahead.
2: Hey, you were mentioning the other day that your refrigerator's all iced up.
0: Yes, I need it defrosted badly.
2: Well, that's your problem. I'm sure I'm not an expert on it, but if that sensor has ice around it, in fact, that's probably why your PG&E bill is so high. That freezer is probably running 24/7. And then when that sensor gets iced up like that, the freezer, they keep thinking it's just 32 degrees, which is a freezing, you know, what ice is.
0: Yeah.
2: And that's why it's not keeping your stuff frozen. So I don't think you need a new refrigerator. I think you just need to get rid of that ice.
0: So all I need to do is defrost it and I'll be better?
2: I'm almost positive that's your problem.
0: Okay. Okay.
2: I bet it'll cut your PG&E bill too.
0: Well, I will take your advice, and I got earlier advice this week on how to defrost it. Somebody told me to put boiling water in the fridge. I'm not sure.
2: Well, I heard that too, and I would just unplug it, and I don't know how much you, if you could put it somewhere, put it on ice, buy some ice, and keep the stuff cold until, because it wouldn't take long with the door open for that ice to melt.
0: About how long do you think it would take?
2: Oh, I don't know, a couple hours.
0: Okay. All right.
2: Get some ice and put the stuff in that's in your refrigerator and, you know, just put it on ice and within a couple hours with the door open, if nothing else, put a fan there and blow some hot air in there, and it wouldn't take long for that ice to melt.
0: Okay. All right. Thanks for the...
2: By the way.
0: Yes.
2: I'm 91 years old. I listen to you every day. So,
0: well, thank you, Ron. I appreciate that.
2: I don't agree with everything, probably 50-50, but...
0: That's okay.
2: I still look forward to 3 p.m. in the afternoon, and, of course, at my age, I'm retired, so got a lot of time to listen, but anyway.

0: anyway.
1: Well, thank you, Ron.
0: I just want to let you know that I enjoy your show.
1: Appreciate you, sir. I really do. Thank you very much.
0: Later.
1: All right. See you later. No, 91-year-old Ron didn't just say later. Late, Ron. I'm telling you, if I could just move my demographic from 55 to 95, I could go national. 55 to 95, the Bailey wheelhouse. Just saying. Should have seen the lovely 70-year-olds that came by the booth at the fairgrounds. One of them, I got their numbers. As a matter of fact, we're having dinner this weekend. Just making that up. Headed into the five. Don't go anywhere.
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4: News this hour from Town Hall. I'm Keith Peters in Washington. Former Special Counsel Jack Smith spent more than 4 hours testifying before the Senate Judiciary Committee on Tuesday.
5: Former Special Counsel Jack Smith was grilled by Republicans on Capitol Hill Tuesday during his testimony before the Senate Judiciary Committee.
6: I made those decisions without regard to President Trump's political association, activities, beliefs, or candidacy in the 2024 presidential election.
5: Republicans have long maintained Smith used possibly illegal tactics while investigating President Trump's alleged efforts to challenge the results of the 2020 election. In his opening statement, Smith said the charges against President Trump were the result of the evidence. That's politics. I'm Brad Siegel.
4: President Trump hosted tech executives at the White House as they signed a document to agree on artificial intelligence standards. Correspondent Laura Winters reports.
7: The president standing outside the White House, surrounded by House Speaker Mike Johnson, Elon Musk, Meta's Mark Zuckerberg, and AI leaders as he speaks with reporters about the new agreement.
8: I believe they're going to be used for the good, and when they're not, we're going to be able to nab them. But there's going to be a tremendous self-policing aspect.
7: President Trump is also gearing up to name an AI czar, Laura Winters reporting.
4: A former American Idol contestant has been convicted of murdering his wife in Ohio. A jury found Caleb Flynn guilty of killing his wife Ashley in their Tip City home earlier this year. The prosecution said Flynn killed her because he wanted to be free to marry his mistress. Flynn had claimed an intruder killed her while the two slept in different rooms. On Wall Street, the Dow down by 131 points, the NASDAQ dropped 22, the S&P 500 lower by 12. More on these stories at townhall.com.
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13: The Highway Patrol officer killed in a Monday night wreck identified. I'm Chris Davis, and he was Officer Brian Lyles. Lyles had been with the California Highway Patrol for 16 years. Monday night, just after 5 o'clock, he was driving his department-issued motorcycle when that bike hit a big truck and Lyles was thrown off. He was then hit by another vehicle that was coming by. That happened on Highway 99 near Highway 190 near Tipton. He was 44 years old. Monday night, a 60-year-old woman, now identified as Reina Espinoza, was shot several times and died inside a house in San Miguel in San Luis Obispo County. The sheriff's office there says they tracked the suspect, 66-year-old Jose Sevilla Ruiz,